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15: Well, the communist insurgency inside the Democrat Party. Big primary elections in New York City last night. There's some ugliness out there we should not be dismissive of. I'm going to caution Republicans. We'll talk about that. DEI rearing its ugly head again. We'll talk about that. Judges have to be removed in order to save the United States of America. The Senate is going after Trump on Iran, SAVE Act, all that. Tons of emails. And so much more coming up tonight on the world-famous Jesse Kelly Show. Now, last night in New York, a bunch of fairly open communists won Democrat primaries, defeating sitting incumbents, fairly open communists. How open are these people? Well, they hate America.
16: And so, like, and finding that, like, you know, the system of capitalism and racism and white supremacy, et cetera, have all, and Islamophobia have all been used, you know, to colonize lands, right, to take resources from other people. And so this is, like, a long trajectory. And we're just seeing the manifestations of that continuation, right, with 9/11.
15: Really wonderful people.
17: It was seeing how all of my friends who were showing up to...
15: By the way, this lady's going to Congress, United States House of Representatives.
17: It was seeing how all of my friends who were showing up to organizing, who are Muslim, were showing up in the space, and the grace and love and passion that they had in these spaces of social justice that really pushed me to join the faith. And wanting to make sure that we are reflecting that I'm reflecting that in every space that I'm in, and that, you know, inshallah, if we make it to Congress, that we're reflecting that in the halls of power as well.
15: Here's the mayor of New York City celebrating it.
18: I have stood next to Daria Lisa, and I have said, our next congresswoman. And I've said these words in the way that many of us will say, inshallah.
15: Inshallah. Okay. Let's stop for a second, because the Republican Party did something today, and it's not good. I understand when people get into Washington, D.C., and they get involved in politics. I know this because I lived in Washington, D.C. before, and I was involved in politics. I've seen this with my own eyes. Politics tends to become almost a game sometimes to them. It's a game. We're having fun. Hey, let's do this little thing, and let's do that little thing. Hey, this will be annoying to the other side. It's just kind of, like I said, a game. After these communists won in New York City, the Republican Party went to Hakeem Jeffries' office, and they laid flowers at the entrance to his office. And the joke behind it, the game behind it was, wow, now that these crazy communists have won Democrat primaries, Hakeem is in really big trouble. Hakeem, you're so screwed now. Why? Well, these people can't win. They can't win. And yeah, Hakeem, he doesn't sound excited.
13: And I'm standing behind every single one of those races that involve an incumbent. And then we're watching closely two open seat races that House Democratic leadership hasn't gotten involved in by custom. And that, of course, is in the 7th Congressional District.
15: Yeah, we're watching. But I'm going to play you a couple other things. Just hang with me for a second. These are United States Senators. Cory Booker is the first one. Dick Blumenthal is the second one. United States Senators. They're asked about all this stuff. Here was Cory Booker.
14: He said the dirtbag left is surging, I believe is how he described it.
19: Again, for me, if you want to heal a country, you can't be picking fights. I think we need to understand that our party is not homogenous. One of the things that makes the Democratic Party great is it's a big tent party. We need to stay that way. The focus has got to be the November elections.
15: What'd you hear there? I'll play one more, then we'll talk. What do you hear? This is Dick Blumenthal asked about, hey, socialists winning.
20: I think that the infusion of new energy and new faces is very healthy for the Democratic Party. Obviously, ideologically, one part of the country doesn't necessarily represent the whole nation. And I think one of the strengths of the Democratic Party is our diversity.
15: You know what you hear? Fear. There is right now going on inside the Democrat Party something that you should not celebrate, and I should not celebrate, and Republicans in Washington, D.C. should not celebrate. And the fear you hear in the voices of current Democrat leaders should tell you why we should not be celebrating. Do you know what happened in Nazi Germany? Do you understand that the Nazis were nothing, really, in the beginning? Nothing. A group of street thugs. They were nothing. They were giving speeches in beer halls. How seriously do we need to take it? Hitler tried for a revolt. The beer hall putsch, it was called. They threw him in prison. Then they just let him out. It's called, like, a couple Nazis. What's the worst that can happen? 5 minutes later, well, the worst happened. You know, the Bolsheviks in the Soviet Union. Same thing. Tiny. Not powerful. Tiny. Oh, yeah, I mean, they're rabid and all those other things, but they don't have the numbers. Oh, come on. What army do they have? They don't have this. They don't have that. Or this little thing. Tell me if you've heard this recently. The people will reject it. The people will reject it. The people will say no. The people did say no. They didn't care. They just took over anyway. Inside the Democrat Party, there is a full-blown revolution taking place, and the revolutionaries are winning overwhelmingly. Here's Van Jones.
21: This is the stronghold for the establishment, Schumer and Hakeem Jeffries. This is a battle between the establishment and this insurgency, and the roof is collapsing on the Democratic Party establishment tonight. If Mamdani gets a hat trick, three out of three, this is a new era for the Democratic Party, and you can't write off New York City because this is the place where both it's a power center for the establishment and the insurgency, and they're going head to head tonight. And right now, this is no longer a movement. This is a movement and a machine at the same time.
15: We cannot and should not celebrate what is happening inside the Democrat Party, and you should not fool yourself into thinking these people are too crazy. They'll never achieve power. People in Iowa won't ever vote for these people. People in Pennsylvania won't ever vote for these people. People in Nevada won't ever vote for these people. They'll never be able to get power because there aren't that many of them, and they're crazy. We love saying that, don't we? They're crazy. No, I don't have to worry about that. They're crazy. I brought up Nazis. I brought up Bolsheviks, but I could sit and go through society after society after society after society throughout history that saw an insurgency happen inside of its borders, and the people in charge were dismissive of that insurgency because at the beginning of it, it was small and they were crazy. It's just a couple crazies. It's crazies. What are these crazies gonna do? There's like 10 of them. What are these crazies gonna do? Well, here's the thing about crazy people. They kill people. They kill people. They have no morals. They have no morality. They are demonic destroyers, and these people will kill and destroy everything they have to kill and destroy in pursuit of power. We can sit back and put flowers on Akeem Jeffries' door. Ah, you're so screwed. Look at these people. They're all on TV talking about how they hate Jews. Wow, you're screwed. Yeah? How's that worked out historically? This is a big, big deal, what has been happening. And look, last night was just yet another example. This has been happening since, well, surprise, surprise, Barack Obama. Since Barack Obama came up and got elected, we have seen a real communist insurgency that started small. 10 years ago, these people were laughed at. 15 minutes ago, Nancy Pelosi was calling AOC in her office and telling her to shut her mouth. Where are those two now? Grandma Vodka's retiring with her dentures, and AOC's going to run for president of the United States of America and quite possibly might get the nomination. If not, I promise you she's going to make some noise. Guess who the number one fundraiser in the House of Representatives is? AOC. It was just tiny. They're just crazy. 10 years ago. Oh, no, no, no. Take this very seriously because it is very serious. And why have they been successful? We'll talk about that. There's two parts to that. Before we get to that, it's crazy what you pay for your cell phone bill. That's crazy too. It's bonkers. These big wireless companies, and I've had all the three major ones. The bill is insane. You don't have to pay $100 freaking a month for unlimited data. That's crazy. What, Jesse, I have to be on a great network. 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Not trying to rip you off. You're worried about your phone. I don't want to lose my contacts. Keep your phone. If you want a new phone, they'll give you that too. Pure Talk is the solution to saving some money. And it doesn't hurt to pay a patriotic company instead of a communist one. Dial #250 and say Jesse Kelly. #250, say Jesse Kelly. We'll be back.
0: Jesse Kelly returns next.
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0: Oh, Wednesday, a hump day. We have crested the peak of the week, and you can email the show, jesse@jessekellyshow.com. I might do 8,000 emails tonight. I'm in that kind of a mood, but we have to discuss some important things before we get to that stuff. Don't celebrate because communists are defeating Democrats in primaries. Don't be dismissive because they're small. They're crazy. But Jesse, these people are out there on camera saying crazy things.
1: And finding that, like, you know, the system of capitalism and racism, and white supremacy, et cetera, have all, and Islamophobia have all been used, to colonize lands, right, to take resources from other people. And so this is like a long trajectory. And we're just seeing the manifestations of that continuation, right, with 9/11.
0: That lady's crazy. She can't win. Oh, would you like to hear something else from her? This is something she posted on social media some time back. Remember, this lady is going to be in the United States House of Representatives after November. She's going to win her November election in this kind of a district. That's just the way it's going to go.

0: take over the country. I'm not saying that. I believe they can be stopped, and I think we're doing some things to stop them. I am not saying they're going to take over the country, but I am saying this. If these people do, if they do, they will make the communist Biden administration look like the most middle-of-the-road Democrat administration you've ever seen in your entire life. You thought you were mad about billions and billions of dollars, hundreds of billions of dollars being handed out to Democrat, green communists. You think you were mad that they brought in 20 million foreigners under the Biden administration? That was an appetizer compared to what these monsters will do. Oh, and by the way, you think it was bad when the FBI was tracking down and arresting over 1,000 people for January 6th, SWAT teams showing up at pro-lifers' houses? Do you think that was bad? Of course it was bad. I'm not dismissive of that. Yeah, under these people, the FBI just shows up and shoots you in the face because that's how these people operate and that's what these people believe. So I'm a little bit perturbed, as you can probably tell, that the goober dorks in the Republican Party are placing flowers at the door of Hakeem Jeffries, acting like he's the one in trouble. We have a real communist insurgency in the United States of America. These people are demonic. If you could see their souls, you would be mortified. Their goal is to kill and steal and destroy, and they will destroy every single thing they touch. And so I don't want to hear another dork goober Republican celebrating what's happening because, quote, they're crazy and they can't win. There's not even enough of them. You know what else they are? Committed. While you and I are living our lives. When I got off work last night, when I got off this radio show, you know what I did? Went and saw the kids, told Ob, hey, let's go get some food. Threw her in the car, went out to dinner. We came back home and watched a baseball game. You know how much political activism I did last night? Zero. I didn't even text Chris or Corey. I didn't have any idea. The world, there could have been a nuclear bomb dropped on Tehran, and I would not have known last night. What do you think she was doing?
1: It was seeing how all of my friends who were showing up to organizing, who are Muslim, were showing up in the space, and the grace and love and passion that they had in these spaces of social justice that really pushed me to join the faith. And wanting to make sure that we are reflecting that in every space that I'm in, and that, you know, inshallah, if we make it to Congress, that we're reflecting that in the halls of power as well.
0: Finished her meal and wiped her hands on the American flag behind her. And tomorrow she'll be making laws over you. Now, like I said, I'm not saying these people are going to win. I'm not saying that. I'm saying don't dismiss them. I am very much saying this, and we need to get this message through to Republicans loud and clear. Without the mass deportation of foreigners, these people will win in the end. You want to read something? This is the numbers we've talked about before, but and wokeness put it up today, so I thought I'd go ahead and read you the numbers again. This guy, of course, he's the current mayor of New York City.
2: I have stood next to Daria Lisa and I have said, our next congresswoman. And I've said these words in the way that many of us will say, inshallah.
0: Do you know how American-born New Yorkers voted? You know how many of them, what percentage of them voted for that man? 31%. 31%. Foreign-born New Yorkers, 62%. Unless we get these barbarians out of our country, the animals will take it. Mass deportation, as I have said again and again and again, has become the only issue. And we can't get squeamish when a couple animals get shot in Minneapolis. I'll be back. According to CNBC, nearly half of hiring managers say a candidate's enthusiasm about the job is the most important factor when considering them for a role. So how do you find these enthusiastic candidates? Isn't that what you want? Of course it's what you want. 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
1: WHY News, I'm Dave Lingley, and here are the top stories. Authorities have now released the names of the 2 adults and 4 children found dead in a Mechanicville apartment Tuesday. They're identified as a grandmother, 64-year-old Amy Stedman, her 44-year-old daughter Sarah Myers, and Myers' 4 children, whose ages range between 10 and 13. State Police and Mechanicville Police are investigating the circumstances. The stage is set for the 21st Congressional District race this fall. Democrat North Country dairy farmer Blake Gendebean will face Sticker Mule CEO Anthony Constantino, both defeating their opponents in Tuesday's primary. Assemblyman Angelo Santa Barbara was joined by Mayor Michael Cinquanti, City of Amsterdam officials, and members of the Amsterdam Fire Department on Wednesday to unveil a new ambulance purchase with $340,000 in funding he secured in the state budget. Next news in 30 minutes. The Capital Region's breaking news, traffic and weather station, 103.1 and 810 WGY.
2: The WGY AccuWeather forecast, partly cloudy, comfy tonight, the low down to 56. Increasing clouds and afternoon thunderstorm in spots Thursday that could produce some localized damaging wind gusts, the high 79. Clouds and sun, but a couple of showers Friday, the high back to 79. Then partly sunny Saturday, the high 82. Mostly sunny, but a shower in the area Sunday, the high of 83. From the WGY Weather Center, I'm meteorologist Jason Caterina.
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15: It is the Jesse Kelly Show on a wonderful Wednesday. If you miss any part of the show, you can download it. iHeart, Spotify, iTunes. Chris and Corey are worried that I haven't eaten because I was a little salty for the first half hour of the show. I have not eaten much, and I do think I'm dealing with some low blood sugar issues because I haven't eaten, and that may be coming through in the microphone. So anyway, I'll try to get past that. Before we get to emails, though, on top of the foreigners, we have to understand something else. This is what the average Democrat wants. When we talk about these nut jobs, we oftentimes say they're crazy, they're nuts, they're radical. We say they're radical. I've called them radicals before. No insult to you if that's what you call them. They're radical. Are they? Oh, well, I know they're nuts and evil and all those things, but are they out of step with the average American Democrat? You have a Democrat in your life. God forbid you do, but I bet you do. You have a liberal Aunt Peggy in your life. Let me ask you, the liberal Aunt Peggy in your life, maybe it's your dad, maybe it's a coworker, maybe it is your aunt. The Democrat in your life, what part of this do they disagree
16: Solidarity
15: with?
16: Solidarity is the force that we need to vanquish Trump's fascism. Yeah. Wow. To abolish ICE. Yeah. And to stand up to the billionaires who are rigging our economy against us.
15: Let me guess, that's exactly how the, quote, normal Democrat in your life talks. How do I know this? Every single poll shows the exact same thing. These communists are winning their primaries not only because of foreigners. This is what American Democrats want.
17: This is one of the biggest political changes I've seen during my lifetime. Match up socialism, capitalism among Democrats. You go back 16 years ago, 2010, capitalism and socialism right there, favorable rating, 51%, 50%. Look at it now. Socialism clearly in the lead among Democrats. 66% of them view socialism favorably. Just 42% view capitalism favorably. No wonder Mom Donnie had no problem blasting it.
15: This is what Democrats believe now. This is what has happened. We have to get the foreigners out of this country and keep these people from power now and always. And speaking of foreigners, I know you're probably mad about this. The headline, the federal judge strikes down Trump policy allowing arrests at immigration courts. Of course, this is going to be appealed and Trump's going to win, but for now it's paused. But Democrats brought in legions and legions of foreigners and put them through law school, and now they sit on the bench across the United States of America, and they wake up every single day. Remember we talked about Judge Sparkle Suknanen yesterday? This isn't even the same judge. Now they occupy the bench across the United States of America, and they believe it is their role to protect the communist revolution, and therefore they believe they should keep as many foreigners here as humanly possible to crap all over your country. The stakes are high. Let's do some emails. Dear Chief Tiny Hands, it's not nice. Trump canceled the signing of the Road to Housing Act, which would keep the hands of the greedy shadow corporations like BlackRock from buying up single-family homes in order to push the SAVE Act. I know the SAVE Act is vitally important in the long run, but with the majority of 20 to 30-year-olds living with their parents due to the inability to afford a home, doesn't this fuel the conspiracy that Trump is in the pocket of these billionaires and not for the people? His name is Zach. Well, no. Now, okay, I'm not saying there aren't going to be some conspiracy theorists who believe that, but that's not exactly what happened. You probably saw the headlines today that Trump came out and said, I'm not even signing this Housing Act. I want the SAVE Act. I'm not signing the Housing Act. All right, let's talk about the reality of it, because maybe you've only seen a lot of bluster. This act passed with such majorities in the House and the Senate, Trump doesn't have to sign it. In 10 days, whether he has picked up a pen or not, it is going to become law. All Trump did was delay the inevitable for 10 days. And he did it for, I think, the right reason. Here, let me clarify. He's trying to get the SAVE Act through, right? He's trying to get it through, and he's trying to use every tool at his disposal to get it through. Trump wants to get the SAVE Act through because Trump understands everything I just talked about is true. Foreigners are stealing elections. They're voting in elections. We have to make sure we're verifying American citizenship, or communists will continue to win elections in the United States of America. Okay, so I get it. All the motivation is correct. SAVE Act, SAVE Act, SAVE Act. And Trump is trying to get that SAVE Act through. However, there is a danger of something. And I could read you 100 emails that would prove my point. Maybe you've already sent me one of these, and I'm not complaining if you have. I get emails every day that say something to this effect. Jesse, why would I vote Republicans if they can't even pass the SAVE Act? Jesse, Republicans won't even pass the SAVE Act. Jesse, I'm not voting Republican. They won't pass the SAVE Act. Jesse, I'm not voting in November because Republicans won't pass the SAVE Act. Jesse, I'm sitting on my hands because Republicans won't pass the SAVE Act. Well, let's talk about the reality of that. Tom Tillis won't pass the SAVE Act. Mitch McConnell won't pass the SAVE Act. Susan Collins, Lisa Murkowski won't pass the SAVE Act. Yes, there are four or five, most of them retiring Republicans, who won't pass the SAVE Act. And they're a big enough voting block, a big enough voting caucus, I guess I should say, to stop it. We don't like that. That sucks. But it is not true and not fair to say Republicans won't pass the SAVE Act. It's not. But the SAVE Act is not going to pass. That is just a fact. Donald Trump had a meeting with the Senate today, and he was going to try to, you know, I'm sure, pat people on the back at the same time, scream in their face and say, pass the SAVE Act. But Mitch McConnell hates Donald Trump with the fire of a thousand suns. Mitch McConnell is obviously in very bad health. He's already retiring. Donald Trump has no leverage to get Mitch McConnell to do anything at all. He has no leverage to get Tom Tillis to do anything at all. John Cornyn, since he lost his primary, has been slowly tweeting like a 15-year-old girl the most petty, ridiculous stuff in the world because he's so bitter that he got bounced out of the Senate. Donald Trump doesn't have any leverage over these people at all. None. Zip. Zero. We are not going to get the SAVE Act passed as much as I want the SAVE America Act passed. It is not happening. And so what is happening is this. Every day we wake up and we scream about it and we say, I want it and I want it and I want it and you should pass it. And I'm going to attach it to FISA and I'm going to attach it to the Housing Act and I'm going to attach it to this and I'm going to attach it to that. And you know what else that is doing? I'll tell you what else it is doing. It is demoralizing us. And it's going to keep people home in November. I see it. I'm not even voting. Jesse, I'm sick of this. We can't even get the SAVE Act. Jesse, I'm done with this whole thing. It is demoralizing Republican voters. That's fact. I'm not saying give up. I'm saying it's probably time for a strategic retreat on the SAVE Act. So we can maybe revisit it next year if we keep the House, if we keep the Senate. I know it's critically important. We want it. I want it. You want it. I want $1 million too. Do you have that? This is politics. You're a person on the right. I don't have to explain to you. Sometimes you want things you ain't going to get. We are not going to get the SAVE Act before November. It is not happening. I don't care how much screaming and yelling and social media posts. It is not happening. And every day it fails to happen that we're talking about it, another Republican says, I'm out. You know what? I bet she's not.
12: It was seeing how all of my friends who were showing up to organizing, who are Muslim, were showing up in the space, and the grace and love and passion that they had in these spaces of social justice that really pushed me to join the faith. And wanting to make sure that we are reflecting that in every space that I'm in, and that, you know, inshallah, if we make it to Congress, that we're reflecting that in the halls of power as well.
15: Wonder if she's going to vote in November. I wonder if you're a business owner and an HR manager and you're still dealing with insurance. I know you have insurance. And because it's a cruel world run by insurance companies, apparently, you have more than one policy, don't you? You have to have a policy for this, but then you have to have a policy for that. You have to have a policy for this. I think my father, and I don't want to say this directly, but I believe he had five. Five. It's a nightmare. 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
15: It is the Jesse Kelly Show on a wonderful Wednesday, a hump day. So let that be a little motivation for you that you need to get your people out and vote in November to stop the communists. Look, start a text thread.
4: People be texting.
15: Jesse, I would like to know how you and your wife met. What attracted both of you to having a relationship together and making it work all these years? Well, what attracted me was her looks. It was really how she looked. That was really the main driver in it for me. When I told Ob that, she didn't land as well as I thought it was going to land. I thought I was being nice. Apparently, she wanted there to be more there, but really, it was just how she looked. We met on a blind date. I told you this story before real quick. I got out of the Marine Corps. I was pretty fresh back from Iraq. And it was probably a little PTSD. I don't know. I was very, very angry, very violent. I did not want to deal with anybody. I used to sit in my apartment in the pitch black drinking beer all the time when I wasn't at work. I didn't even want to talk to girls. I was going to community college, fully accredited. Went to this community college. This girl sat in the back. Always kept talking to me, and it was annoying, but I didn't want to be a jerk because it's a woman. So I would sit there and be polite. And finally, she turns and asks me one day, are you dating anybody? Well, I was not interested in dating this girl at all. She was very nice, but I was not interested at all. You're going to have to read between the lines on that. And I almost lied and said I was, but instead I said no. She said, will you be perfect for my roommate? And I said, well, who's your roommate? And I'm already saying no, right, in my head. And she said, my roommate is on the University of Arizona gymnastics team. And I said, yes, I will meet your roommate, because PTSD or not, I was definitely not
25: Why
15: gay.
25: Are you gay?
15: Tonight, you did a piece on ideas for Trump leading with empathy rather than the best economy in a year. I would add this. When leading about all the corruption being discovered and charges, give some ideas what this fraud meant for us, the average American. Yes, we are furious. However, tell me how my life is going to improve because we are not losing this money. We need to hear impact statements. I don't disagree with what this lady just said. That's actually not a criticism for the Trump administration. More just, I think that's really good, solid advice. I think between now and November, the message for Republicans, including the Trump administration, needs to be, I know the economy sucks. We're working on it. Look at all the fraud we are finding in this country. Look at the people we are arresting. These people have all been stealing from you. And this is what it means to you. You don't have X because they stole Y. I think that is brilliant messaging. And I think if the GOP sticks with that messaging going into November, I think we're going to have, I don't want to say success, because you know headwinds blow against you in the midterms. But I think maybe we can mitigate the losses, possibly even keep the House of Representatives. Again, it is not meant to be a criticism because I know it is just Trump's style that everything is the best ever and most beautiful ever and everything. You know, I get that. You can't tell people it's the greatest economy ever when they can't find work, when they can't afford things, when beef costs $6 a pound. They don't want to hear you talk about how great the economy is. And you know what else? And this is a mistake that every politician makes, Republican and Democrat. They all make it. The stock market is fine. The stock market is important. I get that. A lot of people, maybe you, maybe you're retired or about to retire. You know, your retirement is in the stock market. That's what you're going to live off of. I am not being dismissive of the stock market. What I want to caution everybody on the right with is this. The economy is not the stock market. The economy is how people feel about their purchasing power and their job prospects. That's what the economy is in the minds of most people. So record high stock market. I mean, for me, I was already kind of out on Pam Bondi. But that was one of the worst moments for Pam Bondi among a pretty big list of moments for Pam Bondi when she was being questioned. I think it was about the Epstein stuff in the United States House of Representatives. And Pam Bondi started raving about how great the Dow looked. Let's not do that. Stock market's a record. Everything's good. Right? Guy can't find work. Bills piling up. A little bit stressed. Health insurance costs are, there's so much. Car insurance is so much. Homes are unaffordable. Interest rates still too high. Best economy ever. Look at the stock market. It doesn't land that well. It just doesn't. I thought JD did very, very well when he was talking about this the other day, because you can thread that needle and kind of do both. He was talking about it in an interview. I don't have it in front of me, so I'm just going to kind of paraphrase what he said. But he was doing a comparison. Hey, this is where we're at now compared to where we were under Biden. Inflation used to be this, and now inflation is this. And he said now inflation's at 3%, but then he clarified, and that's still too high. Now that's really good. Hey, that's still too high. So he didn't act like mission accomplished. Everything's perfect. Hottest economy in the world. None of that. Still too high. We still got work to do. The Republicans need to be the we still have work to do party leading up to the election in November to help motivate enough people to come out and vote. Part of the problem we're going to run into is the other side is more motivated. That's why they have been kicking the living crap out of us in all these special elections in the United States of America for the last year and a half. It's not because all our candidates suck or this or that. It's because they're ready to crawl across broken glass to vote against Republicans. We just won a big election in November and it's okay. Or we're demotivated by this or that. Anyway, all right. So DEI reared its ugly head again. It's hard not to smile because it didn't personally affect me and probably didn't personally affect you, but man alive, does corporate America have a lot of foxes in the hen house? Speaking of why your son can't get a job, we'll talk about that in DEI next.
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3: WGY News, I'm Dave Langley, and here are the top stories. Authorities have now released the names of the two adults and four children whose deaths were discovered Tuesday night at an apartment in Mechanicville. The victims were identified as 64-year-old Amy Stedman, a grandmother, her 44-year-old daughter Sarah Myers, and Myers' children, who were Harper, Hudson, Gavin, and Gracelyn Harmon, and their ages range from 10 to 13. Police were called to the home along Harris Avenue before 6:30 p.m. Tuesday. A neighbor called police after sensing an apparent lack of communication. State police and Mechanicville police are investigating the circumstances. Democrat North Country dairy farmer Blake Gendebean and Republican Sticker Mule CEO Anthony Constantino will be on the ballot in November for the 21st Congressional District seat after winning their respective primaries on Tuesday. The winner will replace Elise Stefanik, who is not seeking re-election. More election results at WGY.iHeart.com. Assemblyman Angelo Santabarbara was joined by Mayor Michael Cinquanti, City of Amsterdam officials, and members of the Amsterdam Fire Department on Wednesday to unveil a new ambulance purchased with $340,000 in funding he secured in the state budget. The new ambulance will strengthen the department's emergency response capabilities and help ensure first responders have the equipment needed to provide critical emergency medical services throughout the community. Rensselaer County officials have released plans to mark the country's 250th anniversary. The free Rensselaer County Celebrates America 250 event is happening Friday at the Scaticoke Fairgrounds. It includes 42nd Infantry Division Band, Revolutionary War reenactors, a kid zone, and fireworks. County Executive Steve McLaughlin says this will be a great celebration of freedom and American heritage. Next news in 30 minutes. The Capital Region's breaking news, traffic and weather station. 103.1 and 8. And WGY.
4: The WGY AccuWeather forecast. It'll be partly cloudy and comfy tonight, the low down to 56. Increasing clouds with a thunderstorm in spots Thursday afternoon that could produce some localized damaging wind gusts, the high 79. A mix of clouds and sun Friday with a couple of showers, the high 79 again. Partly sunny Saturday, the high 82. Mostly sunny Sunday, but a shower in the area, a high 83. From the WGY Weather Center, I'm meteorologist Jason Caterina.
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19: DEI, I don't have to explain what it is, you know. It had a lot of purposes to it. It wasn't just one thing. Why all of a sudden do we have to have a diversity czar? Why do we have to hire a certain percentage of women? What is the purpose of that? Why do we have to have a certain percentage of minorities? What is the actual purpose of that? Well, there are a lot of different purposes. One of the purpose is probably the main one is simply destruction. When you set aside merit and focus on gender or the color of your skin, whatever you're diversifying will get worse. It doesn't matter what it is, something really important, not important, whatever you're diversifying will get worse. So the destruction was part of it. Basic thievery was another part of it. Think about how many unbelievably unqualified people make more money than you in this country because they're the head of diversity at this university. I mean, maybe you shouldn't think about it because your blood pressure will go too high, but it's just basic thievery, a way to blood suck more money out of it for unqualified people. And then, kind of in conjunction with the thievery part of it, it became a way for communists to gatekeep normal people out of whatever they were diversifying. Would you like an example? I'll give you one. Lady just got fired. She was with J.P. Morgan, you know, big finance giant J.P. Morgan. Okay. Was she get fired for? Well, the Knicks just won the NBA championship, and New York City is apparently all Knicked out, as you can imagine, parades and whatnot. And they had a trash can, a New York Knicks trash can. And this portly young woman was seen dumping out the trash can and then stealing it. By the way, she didn't do this with a ski mask on at 2 a.m. She did this in broad daylight on camera. Young lady's name was Angie Baez. Okay, all right. So let's dig into Angie Baez. She was the executive director of diversity, equity, and inclusion at a New York-based review website, The Infatuation. Okay. What about before that? Oh, she has an associate's degree in art? All right. Then she went on to become executive director of diversity, equity, and inclusion. But then, she got a promotion. J.P. Morgan came calling and made her the executive director of community and industry engagement for card and connected commerce at J.P. Morgan Chase, where she made several hundred grand a year, according to Not the Bee. Do you know why your daughter graduated college with a 3.8 GPA, great kid, athlete, gives back to her community, and she's had to put in 800 resumes without a callback? You want to know why your white son has an excellent resume on him, great worker, good kid, is apparently unemployable in so much of corporate America? Because the Angie Baezes of the world have wormed their way through the university system, corporate America, government, you name it. And once they get there, they, of course, steal every freaking dime they can possibly get their hands on. But on top of stealing it, they gatekeep. We have talked before about what communists do with choke points of power. Every single part of a society does not have an equal weight when it comes to power or not power. Communists will identify choke points of power that never even occurred to you or never even occurred to me. They will seize those critical choke points. That's how you can get your demonic worldview crammed through even when the people don't want it. You ever look around and wonder why we have so many commie policies in this country? Why are there so much garbage here and so much garbage there? These people aren't even the majority. The American people don't want this. Communists are never concerned with what the people want or don't want. They identify and seize choke points of power and then use those choke points of power. Did you notice, we talked about it briefly, Major League Baseball recently got itself into trouble. You see, the rest of the United States of America is slowly moving away from this Pride Month garbage.
20: Why are you gay?
19: Major League Baseball, of course, decided to start rolling out Pride Night for virtually every team except the Texas Rangers. Credit to the Texas Rangers who chose not to participate. Well, one, that already is a mistake. Major League Baseball players are the most Republican professional athletes. Major League Baseball fans also lean hard right. Why are you having Pride Night? Why is that a thing? In fact, they pushed it so far, they got whipped by United States Senator Josh Hawley when they tried to reprimand players for printing Bible verses on it. But how could they be so foolish? And more importantly, how could they be so out of step with their players and with the fans? How could they be that out of step? Well, I haven't looked it up, but I don't have to. I could. Go look up the people who sit in choke points of power in Major League Baseball, not just the league itself, in each individual team. You see, these are multi-billion dollar corporations, every single one of them. And these multi-billion dollar corporations all make the same mistake, whether it's J.P. Morgan or the New York Yankees. They go searching at Harvard for that next director of this or vice president of that without really digging into it. Sooner or later, you have Angie Baez telling your star relief pitcher that he has to wear a rainbow pride flag. And he doesn't want to. This is what they do. It's what they've been doing. They are doing it to destroy. They are doing it to steal. And they are doing it to gatekeep normal people from being able to get a foothold in the jobs market and corporate America in this country. And of course, they sit in Congress.
21: They don't even want to name. They want to erase the word black in their attack on DEI. They want to erase the word, and they want to erase black people.
19: Speaking of which, judge blocks snap restrictions on sugary drinks and candy. Ugh. Jesse, you've been telling us the Iran conflict was tapping oil reserves all over the world. and that this was about to cause a serious catastrophe. Trump said it himself. At the same time, however, you also point out that Israel wants to continue the conflict. Don't they need 200 or don't they need oil too? Won't $200 a barrel oil ruin their economy and all that? Are all of their people willing to go through the economic hardship to get Iran taken out? I think we have to focus on that part because it's a very good question. Trump came out and said what I'd been telling you for months. We desperately had to end this because the world was running out of oil and we were facing a potential global depression. Like that bad, that kind of bad. What about Israel? Israel obviously wants to keep going. Israel wants this thing to keep going. They did everything they could to, it's not a great way to say it, but it's friggin' true. They did everything they could to sabotage the peace process when Trump was trying to come up with a deal. We'd be on the cusp of a deal and Israel would kill the negotiators. We'd be on the cusp of a deal and Israel would lob a bunch of bombs. And remember, Trump started cussing at him about it. What the peep are you doing? Trump got mad about the whole thing. You get it. Okay, so what gives? Doesn't Israel care about $200 a barrel oil? Well, of course they care about $200 a barrel oil. But remember what I told you about Trump's poll numbers in Israel? Remember, it doesn't matter because he's not running for office in Israel. But if you want to gauge the mood of the people, Trump was probably more popular in Israel than anybody in their government a little while ago. He just was. He's the most pro-Israel president we have ever had. Trump went from that to something like 23 points underwater with the Israeli citizens. I don't think as an American, we can fully appreciate how sick the Israeli people are of being attacked all over the place and how much October 7th made an impact on that society and how much danger they're in. The answer to your question is, I think the Israeli people are much more accepting of $200 a barrel oil if they feel like they can get their enemies off their borders. The American people, well, it's not on our borders, so they don't care. Hamas didn't launch a raid into America, so the American people don't care. The Israeli people are more committed, and they're going to keep going, by the way. How long? I don't know, but Israel's still going to go. We'll see where that goes from here. I want you to go someplace for me. I'll tell you what. Just go browse really quickly. Go browse Zero Foxtrot. 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
19: It is the Jesse Kelly Show on a fantastic Tuesday or Wednesday. Yeah, to just finish up the point, by the way, you can email the show your love, your hate, your death threats, jesse@jessekellyshow.com. Just to finish up the point, as Jewish producer Chris was pointing out during break, we talk about it a lot that we talked about it yesterday. As a leader of a nation, whatever you are, king, prime minister, president, whatever, you can maintain a war. You can continue a war as long as the population consents. If enough of the population turns against it, you cannot continue. It will simply cost you all your power at home. You'll lose everything. The people have a huge say in how wars are conducted. This is why we talk about this, that every war has two aspects to it. Military and political. We don't like it that there's a political aspect, as it seems gross, right? Just do it because it's the right thing to do. We love that kind of talk. You can like it or not like it. That's reality. In the United States of America, the American people, all the polling shows it. It's overwhelming. It's not close. The American people were not willing to pay a higher price for anything, including gas, to drop bombs on Iran. The American people hated it. They hated it from the very start, and their hatred only grew of it as we went along. That's obviously not the case in Israel, where it's all right next door to them, and they're the ones dying and getting

0: hoping those in charge might hear this because you have a bigger megaphone than I will ever have. I worked an accident Sunday in a major city. I won't say which one. It involved an illegal immigrant who was way over the legal alcohol limit, high on marijuana and cocaine. He hit another vehicle head-on and killed a mother and at least one child, possibly another, and severely injured a baby. Some poor father just had his world destroyed because someone who shouldn't be in the country to begin with has been protected by commies who care more about their power than protecting American citizens. Please never stop holding our leaders accountable, and please make sure Democrat commies can see the consequences of their policies, because freedom is not free unless you're an illegal alien, apparently. That is a common tale. Now, why is that so common? I know we've talked about these stories. You know about them. Why is it so common? Well, first, because Democrats and a few Republicans have brought them here. Brought them here for power, for votes, for cheap labor, for all kinds of things. Also, because these people are completely soulless and demonic, and they really don't care about you or your family or your life. That's completely meaningless to these people. All they care about is themselves. So that's a big part of it. Another part of it is the people we bring into this country en masse. They so often come from barbarian cultures. When I call them barbarian, I know people take that as insulting, and of course it is meant to be insulting, so I'm glad they're taking it that way. But really, I say that because it is accurate. What do I mean by barbarian? Just completely uncivilized and not fit to live in Western civilization. Again, Christian-based Western civilization, where you don't steal and you don't kill and you don't... I mean, those are the rules, right? I know those things happen, but where that's the kind of basics where we understand this is right, this is wrong, that is not the norm. It wasn't the norm historically, and it's not the norm now. You get these people, they get into the country from Nicaragua, grew up gangs, violence. What did that guy do his entire life? Raped anybody he could get his hands on. Killed anybody he could get his hands on. Stole anything he could get his hands on. And guess what? That's what his parents did. And their parents before him. That's the culture he grew up in. And he doesn't have the slightest qualm in the world about hopping in a moving vehicle with no insurance and downing three bottles of tequila and slamming into your family going 90 miles an hour on the highway. Why does this happen all the time? These people are barbarians from barbarian cultures and shouldn't be here. You want to let in somebody from Nicaragua? Fine. How about one guy? Maybe one family, after years of vetting an application, figure out what their background is, education is. Is this person going to try to bloodsuck off the taxpayer? Does this person have a criminal record? You know, that's kind of how you should be running an immigration system. But of course, that's not how we run an immigration system. We run an immigration system like America is the world's open sewer, and just everybody should be able to waltz into the country. And Democrats love it because that's what gets these people elected.
1: I have stood next to Daria Lisa and I have said, our next congresswoman. And I've said these words in the way that many of us will say, inshallah.
0: Yeah. All right, let's talk the economy next.
2: Good news. The greatest test of the American spirit is upon us now. Why is this good news? Because throughout American history, high testosterone men thrive in times of chaos and uncertainty. Every red-blooded American man runs toward great trials and challenges. Communist big tech companies are trying to destroy American jobs. War in the Middle East is intensifying. Fertility rates are plummeting. And worst of all, there's a relentless 24/7 propaganda campaign aimed to demoralize us and break our will. Communists want to tear down Western Western civilization itself, with the constant bashing of masculinity, estrogens, and plastic, which is everywhere, and the junk in our food and water supply, it's no wonder the average testosterone levels are half of what they were 50 years ago. The patriots at Chalk.com created the Male Vitality Stack, which naturally boosts your testosterone and keeps your mind sharp as a tack. 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

0: Jesse and subscribe to the Male Vitality Stack today. Thrive in the chaos with
1: WHUI News. I'm Dave Lingley, and here are the top stories. Authorities have now released the names of the two adults and four children found dead in a Mechanicville apartment Tuesday. They're identified as a grandmother, 64-year-old Amy Stedman, her 44-year-old daughter Sarah Myers, and Myers' four children, whose ages range between 10 and 13. State Police and Mechanicville Police are investigating the circumstances. The stage is set for the 21st Congressional District race this fall. Democrat North Country dairy farmer Blake Gendebean will face Sticker Mule CEO Anthony Constantino, both defeating their opponents in Tuesday's primary. Assemblyman Angelo Santa Barbara was joined by Mayor Michael Cinquanti, City of Amsterdam officials, and members of the Amsterdam Fire Department on Wednesday to unveil a new ambulance purchase with $340,000 in funding he secured in the state budget. Next news in 30 minutes. The Capital Region's breaking news, traffic and weather station, 103.1 and 810 WGY.
2: The WGY AccuWeather forecast, partly cloudy, comfy tonight, the low down to 56. Increasing clouds and afternoon thunderstorm in spots Thursday that could produce some localized damaging wind gusts, the high 79. Clouds and sun with a couple of showers Friday, the high back to 79. Then partly sunny Saturday, the high 82. Mostly sunny with a shower in the area Sunday, the high of 83. From the WGY Weather Center, I'm meteorologist Jason Caterina.
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13: Before, it is the Jesse Kelly Show, by the way, before we start talking about the economy or before I talk about, I'll talk about this Bill Cassidy dust up today from the Trump closed door meeting. But before I get to any of that, I do have to get something off my chest that happened last night. You know, I told you earlier in the show that when I got off work, I ended up taking Ob out to eat. Nothing fancy, just went out and grabbed a burger, you know, just taking her out to eat. So I do radio for a living, and it's a great job. And one of the perks of the job is I don't really have to dress up. I'm doing radio. And right now, I'm not even on camera while I do radio because our studio is apparently still underwater with Noah's Ark sitting on top of it. So it's just me, Chris, and Corey in a little underground bunker doing radio. So you can wear whatever's comfortable. You can wear whatever you want. I had on some really comfy pants. Some of my favorite pants. And I had on a t-shirt. You remember what I had on yesterday? They don't remember, but why? I had on comfy clothes. Ob and I had been texting while I was doing the show. She said, hey, we're going to go grab a burger or something after. I said, yeah, we'll go get a burger. I walk in, and she walks out in the prettiest sundress in the world. And I said, oh my gosh, you look incredible. I need to go change. We can't go out with you looking like that and me looking like this. And she actually said initially, she said, no, forget it. It's fine. I'm hungry. Let's just go. It's going to be fine. Sounds good. I grab my keys. We start walking towards the door. She stops. I stop and turn around and she looks me up and down and she says, you know what? I am going to go change. It's not funny, Chris. It's not funny. These subtle insults to how I dress. I said I was willing to go change. I understand that I don't know how to dress myself. There was no need for the extra pile on. I'll sell that. Okay, speaking of piling on, I touched on it for a second earlier. I know about the reporting that came out earlier today about Trump in his closed-door Senate meeting. Trump had the senators, they closed the doors, no cameras, none of that stuff. Trump apparently got a lot of venting done. Where's my say back? That kind of thing. Understandable. Trump's going to try to push these people. And Bill Cassidy, I guess he was one of the loudest ones, who was, from what I hear, pretty disrespectful, loudly, verbally giving Trump the middle finger. I guess he even called him, allegedly, brother at one point in time instead of Mr. President. So it tells you where we're at. I know this is going to hurt to hear, but it does pay to remember this. Because historically, we're getting better, but because historically, Republicans in red states are lazy and stupid primary voters. Because of that, there are a lot of senators from red states who are really Democrats, or really just people who'd only care about power, and they have to pretend to be Republicans. And these senators hate you more than a guy like Chuck Schumer will ever hate you. Chuck Schumer never thinks about you or me. We never cross his mind because he doesn't need us. He doesn't need our approval. He doesn't need our vote. Your hatred of Chuck Schumer means nothing for Chuck Schumer's power. But a guy like Bill Cassidy, think about the resentment that's built up in him. For years, he's been in political office in Louisiana. He's not some anti-communist, not even somebody who's on the right. Probably a Democrat, I would guess. I don't know that. But for years, he's had to pretend. And every day, he had to show up at that gun show. where you and your kids were eating hot dogs and looking at ammo prices, and he had to act like he gave a crap about you or your gun rights. That resentment was building and building and building. Every time he had to act like he gave a crap about illegal immigration, he doesn't care about America. In Bill Cassidy's mind, bring them all here. It doesn't matter. His resentment grew every single day. This applies to Tom Tillis, too. It applies to Mitch McConnell, all these types. And you see evidence of it the second they're either retiring or, in Bill Cassidy's case, lose their primary. John Cornyn, since he lost his primary, has poured really nothing but venom on you, Trump, and the United States of America. Leading up to John Cornyn's primary, I know you're probably not in Texas. If you're in Texas, you'll know what I'm about to say is true. I swear to you, every ad on the television set was a John Cornyn ad talking about Trump this and Trump that and Trump and me are friends and I love Trump and Trump loves me and Trump this and Trump that. And the split second John Cornyn lost his primary, Trump endorsed Ken Paxton right before him, but that didn't matter. He was going to lose anyway. The second John Cornyn lost his primary, he's been a petty little girl with a snipe here at Trump and a snipe there at Trump. He's so resentful of all those years he had to pretend to care about you or America first. There are quite a few red state senators who hate your guts because they have to pretend, they have to placate you. I'll give you another one. And I'm telling you this. Pay attention, Utah. John Curtis hates you. Hates you. He hates your values. He hates everything you stand for. And he really hates that he has to pretend. Because if you're going to keep getting elected in the state of Utah, you have to pretend. I would bet money, I would wager all the rice in China on it right now that John Curtis is mostly a communist at heart. I bet you he's a Democrat. I bet you John Curtis is a Democrat. But he knows, it's Utah, it's a red state. I've got to play the game. All right, you know what? Bring me a horse. I'll get on a horse. They love seeing that I'm on a horse. Oh, I hate horses. They smell. This is how these people think. And you see evidence. You see, look, the proof is you're seeing it right now. Every time Tom Tillis's stupid face is on TV, you see it. Go look at John Cornyn's social media page. You see it. Bill Cassidy today throwing a hissy fit about the SAVE Act. You see it. They've hated us forever. And now, what was it? Which one of them, Chris, was it? Was it Tom Tillis? I think it was Tom Tillis who went on the news and said that he was free, that he's finally free. If it wasn't Tillis, it was Cornyn. What, Chris? Chris said it was Cornyn. Okay. I knew it was one of them. Oh, finally, freedom. Freedom? That's right, Chris. He called it Liberation Day. Liberation Day, huh? Well, let's nail down on that. Liberation from what? If you are finally liberated, then that means you felt like you were under the yoke of something. What is John Cornyn liberated from? You know how many years he had to put on a cowboy hat in the state of Texas? How many years he had to care about all the things Texans care about? It was always a burden to him. He hated you every step of the way. Stupid, lazy Republican primary voters kept sending him back because they saw him on Fox News at night. But gosh, as soon as the cameras were off, he'd sit down with his Democrat buddies in D.C. and talk about how stupid you are. He's finally liberated from having to pretend. These people. All right, now I'll get to the emails and the economy and things like that. Let me get to your pain before I do that. Living with pain can suck so much of the joy out of your life, can't it? That thing on you that bothers you, that sore back, it's always hurting. Back's always hurt. The back pain might be the worst. Back pain, it could be foot pain, I don't know. But back pain's one of the worst because it's there forever. It's always there. 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
4: Jesse Kelly Show on a fantastic Wednesday, a hump day. One final point on this, that Tillis thing. Don Tillis, Bill Cassidy, John Cornyn. They hate you more than the Democrats do because they've had to pretend. Listen to Tom Tillis. I think this is on CNN.
5: You know what I try to tell everybody? Folks, if you're not running for re-election, then that one filter that you need to make sure your words are measured so that the Democrats can't use it against you and maybe some Republicans, you've just got to have that extra filter. And I'm telling you, it's great not having it so that you can get the same point across, but now you can use unambiguous words. And I'm being unambiguous on Paxton. He is a failure. He doesn't deserve to be in the U.S. Senate. And John Cornyn is one of the most powerful, one of the most influential, one of the most patriotic members I've had the privilege to serve with over the last 11
13: years. He's finally done with that filter. And that filter wasn't for Democrats. That filter was for you. Didn't he sound so happy? Like a weight has been lifted off his shoulders. And it was the weight of you. Jesse, I believe the biggest threat to our country and way of life is the impending financial crisis. I love that the Trump 2.0 administration is tackling fraud. However, there's one aspect nobody talks about. The VA disability that so many former service members get is ripe with fraud. I'm a deputy sheriff, and just from work, I know several people who do the same job I do, but are 100% disabled and get like $4,000 a month tax-free. Yeah, Chris. Yeah, buddy, it's a lot. One of those guys got into the Army with a waiver for being too fat. His fatness led to an injury, and now he gets 100%. I do believe anyone who sacrificed their body to serve the country deserves to be compensated, but there are many cases where it sounds just like stealing to me. Why is this never brought up by anybody? Signed, a frustrated taxpayer, and I won't say his actual name. Well, this is an issue that I have brought up before on the show, and the response I get when I do bring it up will tell you why most people don't bring it up. Now, I'm comfortable bringing it up for a variety of different reasons. One, offending people doesn't bother me. It just doesn't bother me. Nasty emails, I'm never listening again. I don't care. It means nothing to me. Don't care. So that's one. Two, I was in the Marine Corps in combat. So, and by the way, when I got back, used the VA system. No, I don't have any disability or anything like that. So I am not only somebody who has been through it, I've seen how it works. And when I have brought it up in the past, honestly, I'm just going to echo what this guy said. There's a lot of disability that's very, very valid. Guys banging up their knees and their backs. And it's hard on the body. It's very hard on the body. And there's a lot of disability that is ridiculous and it's stealing. And my buddies who were doing it, I had a few, when they were getting out, they were encouraging me to do it. Jesse, it's easy. Is it Jesse? It's easy. You just got to pretend you got this. You got to get this guy to write you up on this. Jesse, it's free money. It felt like stealing to me. It felt wrong. And I believe it is wrong. And there is a lot of it that goes on. Now that I said that, I'll show up tomorrow with emails and people who either half heard or people who are just dumb, they'll email me, are you saying our troops don't deserve? And that's why most people, and I'll bring it up, but that's why most people don't bring it up. They're afraid of being labeled as unpatriotic or not supporting the troops because as we speak, I guarantee it, there's some 65-year-old dude who's 10 beers deep getting ready to fire off send to Jesse at JesseKellyShow.com informing me that his dad fought in Vietnam and I'm trashing his memory and he's never listening again. Are you calling him a thief? There's a lot of thievery and it sucks. Veterans aren't these magical beings who aren't capable of doing all the horrible crap other people are capable of doing. Veterans are simply people who did at one point in their lives put it on the line for the country, and we give them correctly an elevated layer of respect for that. But they're just as capable of stealing as anybody else. I don't like it. Hey, Jesse, I'm questioning the subject of this one is you're disgusting. I'm questioning your motives and commitment to the cause at this point in time. What human being other than a demonic, soulless communist puts ketchup on a hot dog? What are you, four? That's like the most common hot dog condiment. I don't understand. What, Chris? Chris said for people under the age of 12. Well, what kind of, what do you put on a hot dog, Chris? Is it hummus or something? What? Chris said mustard, chili, cheese, sauerkraut. Well, all that sounded fine until you had to throw puke spaghetti on there, which is known as sauerkraut. Other than that, all that's fine. When I said ketchup and mustard is the basic, I'm fine with the chili cheese dog. I'm fine if you want to go full Mexican with it, maybe wrap it in bacon, mayo, I'll eat that on there. Throw some Japs on there. If you get some pickled Japs with some diced onions and stuff, a little mayo to give it a little tang, kills a little bit of that heat. I'm fine with all these things. But don't tell me you can't put ketchup on a hot dog. Ketchup is one of the most basic, and I'm not even, here, get this. I'm not even a big ketchup man. When I have fries, I never dip them in ketchup. I'll find something else. I like different kinds of things. I'll get hot sauce and dump them all over my fries, and I like them like that. It's better than ketchup. I don't eat ketchup on my burgers. As you know, I make the greatest cheeseburgers on planet Earth, and mine don't need any condiments at all. But even with other burgers, I don't eat ketchup on there. Ketchup and hot dogs go together well. They go together really well. What, Chris? Chris said, on a corn dog, maybe. I bet Lindsey Graham loves corn dogs. What? Chris, I bet he does. I could, you know for a fact he double fists them. You know for a fact. All right, stop. We have another hour. We're going to talk about this Iran conflict resolution. Not the Iran thing at all, but the resolution, because apparently that had Trump a little perturbed today. A little bit of evidence on what they actually think about you and me and more. Hang on.

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1: WGY News, I'm Dave Lingley, and here are the top stories. The costs for crude oil are going down, and those declines usually translate to reduced prices at the pump, and it certainly appears to be the case at gas stations here in the Capital Region. Wednesday, AAA figures show the average local cost for a gallon of regular gas is $4.15, down 4 cents from Tuesday and 16 cents from a week ago. Troy City officials are informing residents and motorists the right lane westbound on Hoosick Street is closed in the area of 21st Street from now until 6 a.m. Thursday due to National Grid utility work. Expect delays. Glenville police responded to a single vehicle accident on Maple Avenue at the Railroad Bridge underpass. The accident occurred at 1:13 p.m. Wednesday. A pickup truck was towing a camper trailer and was northbound on Maple Avenue when it struck the bridge. The camper sustained significant damage to the roof. There were no reported injuries. The driver was cited for vehicle and traffic violations. Harding Mazzotti will host a bike night for motorcycle enthusiasts on Friday at its law offices on 1 Wall Street in Albany from 5:30 to 7:30 p.m. that will focus on rider safety with the summer riding season upon us. The event will feature free food and giveaways. Fans of legendary British rock are in for an exceptional concert experience as The Fix, Colin Blunstone of The Zombies, and Peter Asher join forces in a once-in-a-lifetime multi-city tour this September. They will be performing at the Troy Savings Bank Music Hall September 30th. Tickets go on sale Friday. Next news in 30 minutes. 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
2: The WGY AccuWeather forecast, it'll be partly cloudy and comfy tonight, the low down to 56. Increasing clouds with a thunderstorm in spots Thursday afternoon that could produce some localized damaging wind gusts, the high 79. A mix of clouds and sun Friday with a couple of showers, the high 79 again. Partly sunny Saturday, the high 82. Mostly sunny Sunday, but a shower in the area, a high 83. From the WGY Weather Center, I'm meteorologist Jason Caterina.
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19: Today, touch again on the communist takeover of the Democrat Party. The SAVE Act didn't make it through, but the Republicans have a new bill to help Ukraine. All that and so much more coming up tonight on the world famous Jesse Kelly Show in the final hour of the show. Let me remind you, you can email the show jesse@jessekellyshow.com. So this person's going to Congress.
20: It was seeing how all of my friends who were showing up to organizing, who are Muslim, were showing up in the space, and the grace and love and passion that they had in these spaces of social justice that really pushed me to join the faith. And wanting to make sure that we are reflecting that I'm reflecting that in every space that I'm in, and that, you know, inshallah, if we make it to Congress, that we're reflecting that in the halls of power as well.
19: How has communism taken over so much of the Democrat Party to where now Democrat Party leaders are in obvious fear of these people?
21: She said the dirtbag left is surging, I believe is how he described it.
22: Again, for me, if you want to heal a country, you can't be picking fights. I think we need to understand that our party is not homogenous. One of the things that makes the Democratic Party great is it's a big tent party. We need to stay that way. The focus has got to be the November elections.
19: Why is Cory Booker talking like that? Because he's afraid. Cory Booker is afraid of the Democrat primary voter because the Democrat primary voter has become a rabid animal.
23: This is one of the biggest political changes I've seen during my lifetime. Match up socialism, capitalism among Democrats. You go back 16 years ago, 2010, capitalism and socialism right there, favorable rating, 51%, 50%. Look at it now. Socialism clearly in the lead among Democrats. 66% of them view socialism favorably. Just 42% view capitalism favorably. No wonder Mom Donnie had no problem blasting it.
19: Senator Blunt, Lisa Blunt, asked on CNBC about socialism. Hey, when has it ever worked? Why do you think she answered like this?
24: Where has socialism ever worked, Senator?
25: Is that another question, or is that for the next interview?
24: That's definitely for you. You said fish doesn't work everywhere. I just want to know place where socialism has been beneficial.
25: Well, when you have me come back on, we can talk about all the races
24: get
25: across
24: your answer
25: the country.
24: Ready.
19: She's afraid. She's afraid because the Democrat primary voter wants communism. Here's more from CNN.
23: While among Democrats themselves, the Democratic Socialists of America have a higher net favor rating than the Democratic Party does, at least those who are members of Congress. I mean, just take a look here. Dem Socialists of America, plus 17 points. Democrats in Congress, plus 4 points. No wonder that Dem Socialists are getting nominated across the political map in different primaries, because simply put, they are more popular than the Democrats currently in charge.
19: Hey, Jesse, when you get a new permanent studio, get a multi-arcade cabinet. They make ones that don't require quarters. Chris will like that. And have a plethora of games, and it won't take up much space. Chris, will you look up how much these multi-arcade cabinets are? Why are you rolling your eyes? What? You can build one? Will you just look up how much they are, please? I'm not interested in building one. And we'll put that on the company credit card. What? It's $6,000? We'll buy an Xbox. We're fine. Hey, Jesse, I know you are a Marine and you may not understand Army nomenclature. Respectfully, I would like to educate you. On these citations, you often see ranks like SP4, SP5, SP6, etc. SP4 is not pronounced SP4. It's pronounced Specialist. If you feel the need to include the pay grade, then Specialist 4, 5, 6 is acceptable. Once the initial identification has been made, the individual is only referred to as Specialist. I realize the printed citation will say SP4, but when spoken, it is pronounced Specialist. Thank you for your attention in this matter. This is about Medal of Honor Monday. I actually did know that already because I have enough friends in the Army. I did know that. And I have struggled with this on not just this, on several things before. Do I make adjustments? Or do I simply read it verbatim as is written? I have generally landed on, I'm just going to read it as the words are spelled out on the paper. More out of respect, by the way, not disrespect. Like, I don't want to make adjustments. I don't want to make edits. I don't want to make this and that. Most of the time, I don't like pausing to explain certain things, although I've probably done that more and more lately. When I read the citation, I try to just read it on the paper. I know that that's a Specialist 4, a Specialist 5. I understand all that. I'll tell you what. I'm having an internal debate about it. I'll put it to you that way. An internal debate. Hakeem Jeffries sounds like he's having an internal debate.
0: And I'm standing behind every single one of those races that involve an incumbent. And then we're watching closely two open seat races that House Democratic leadership hasn't gotten involved in by custom, and that, of course, is in the 7th Congressional District, where Congresswoman Nydia Velasquez and a coalition of very progressive Democrats, including Tish James, the Attorney General, and the public advocate Jamani Williams, along with the Working Families Party and many of the unions that we work closely with, are on one side of that race, with DSA on the other. We'll see what happens.
19: We're monitoring the situation. Oh, yes, he's monitoring the situation. He knows full well he is not strong enough to hold back the animals. Nobody is. There's nobody left. Right now, the most powerful Democrat in Washington, D.C. is probably Chuck Schumer, you would say. Who holds the most sway? Probably Chuck Schumer. He's been around forever, can raise a bunch of money. You know, he's on all the important committees. Chuck Schumer, Democrat majority leader, minority leader. He's going to have full-time security. Chuck Schumer is probably the most powerful Democrat in Washington, D.C. Chuck Schumer is mortally afraid of AOC. Chuck Schumer announced he's going to retire. He's going to retire because it's the worst-kept secret in the world. AOC is going to break out of the Bronx, and she's going to run for United States Senate in New York, and she's going to win. Did you know that? I know that's not exactly breaking news, or maybe it is breaking news to you. AOC is like 12 years old. I'm kidding, obviously. I think she's 35 or something like that. I don't know, but young, extremely young. AOC is going to be in the United States Senate, and it is not outside of the realm of possibility that she will rise even higher than that, be somebody's VP or something like that one day. Chuck Schumer's the most powerful Democrat in Washington, D.C., and he's scared to death. They're all scared to death. Here was Van Jones.
1: This is the stronghold for the establishment. Schumer and Hakeem Jeffries. This is a battle between the establishment and this insurgency, and the roof is collapsing on the Democratic Party establishment tonight. If Mamdani gets a hat trick, 3 out of 3, this is a new era for the Democratic Party, and you can't write off New York City because this is the place where both it's a power center for the establishment and the insurgency, and they're going head to head tonight. And right now, this is not no longer a movement. This is a movement and a machine at the same time.
19: Dear Mr. The Menu Whisperer, I keep telling myself I need to start carrying, but I can't figure out what I want to carry. I'm in equipment sales, and I usually wear a button-down shirt. My shirts are always tucked in, so inside the waistband doesn't seem to be worth the discomfort, so on and so forth. Due to the nature of my business, outside the waistband probably won't bother any of my customers, but there's the obvious drawbacks of people being aware of your weapon. I need your advice. My everyday carry would be a SIG P365 AXG Legion. Also, do you subscribe to any CCW insurance? If so, what do you recommend? First of all, on the CCW insurance, I am actually a believer in that. I'm a big believer in that because I know in this country, it doesn't take much to get a prosecutor to decide they want to throw you in prison if you were in a shoot that, and some, not every shoot is perfect. You know, I know you're not going to go out there and try to kill somebody or try to do something wrong, but sometimes bad things happen. I have seen legal fees for various things, not shoots, but various things. I've seen legal fees bankrupt people. So I actually do like CCW insurance a lot. Look, if you can't carry inside the waistband, and you can't carry outside the waistband, buddy, you're running out of places on your body. I hate to say this because I hate carrying here, and I don't like it. I don't believe in it, really, unless it's a backup piece. You might have to go ankle. You might have to go somewhere on your leg. What, Chris? Chris said pocket carry. Man, you're not going to pocket carry a SIG P365. You're not pocket carrying that bad boy unless you're wearing cargo shorts. And even then, I don't know that I'd recommend it. I would recommend Tunnel to Towers, though. I'd recommend Tunnel to Towers because Tunnel to Towers actually cares for widows and orphans as we are commanded to do. 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All those firefighters, all those cops. 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We have to care for them, too. 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You lost this. 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We'll be back.
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19: It is the Jesse Kelly Show on a fantastic Wednesday. Remember, if you miss any part of the show, you can download it. iHeart, Spotify, iTunes. This was Trump today after those wins in New York.
35: They want a lot of communists to come in. I'm saying it a little bit differently, but the people that they're pushing are communists, and this country is not going to have communists.
19: Now, the Trump Bill Cassidy blow up today that happened in the closed door meeting, it didn't necessarily center around the SAVE Act. A lot of it centered around this headline. This is from the Epic Times. The Senate passes a resolution to halt the Iran conflict. It was a vote. It went 50-48 and Trump lost. What was the vote? Senate voted, hey, you can't just do whatever you want in Iran. In fact, we're going to try to handcuff your war powers. It's not going to pass. I don't think it's going to be effective at all, but that was a vote. And that was a very public lashing of Trump. And I only brought that up because I want to go do some other stuff, but I only brought that up because this is yet another danger of when you go to war. You run the risk of handing your enemy something he can and will attack you with. It was all Democrats that were all over this thing. And then, of course, the anti-Trump Republicans, people like Bill Cassidy, who've lost their primaries or have retired. How did they manage to get 50 votes? That's how they managed to do it. And the Democrats are going to run on this. How successful they're going to be, I don't know. It's going to depend on whether or not they make it about costs. Hey, Trump went to war in Iran and made your life more expensive. That's going to be a very effective campaign message. I don't know that they'll go that route, but that'll be very effective going into November. And I do worry about it. I do. All right. I really can't stand the United States Senate, and I'm blown away by how much of Washington, D.C. works for foreign countries instead of us and cares about foreign countries instead of us. Here's a headline. The SAVE Act dies on the vine. Republicans unveil a bill

0: American citizen never gets brought up. I did a thing. We talked about it once on the radio. But, you know, I hate Lindsey Graham. It's not exactly news that I hate Lindsey Graham. And I saw, he was going off about something. It was Syria, I think it was. It didn't matter. And I decided I was just going to go, I'll go look at his social media page. It was his ex account. Let me see what he's talking about. And I think I put a video of this up online. I went and scrolled days, and he never mentioned America once. There was not an American thing in there. Nothing. Not a thing. It was Syria, this, Europe, South Carolina, never crossed his mind. You, jobs market, affordability, oh, all that stuff's so boring. I want to get on a plane to Europe. Man, I hate it. Hey, Jesse, are sanctuary cities not prima facie? Chris, did I say that word right? I don't know. It's got to be French. I don't know what it is. Obstructors of justice? Are not their governors and mayors indictable? Again, they call themselves sanctuary cities. And they are, to an extent, sanctuary cities. However, what they do in these places, sanctuary cities and sanctuary states, is they find the federal law and they charge right up to the legal limit of it, and then they stop. So they call themselves sanctuary cities, and they kind of are sanctuary cities, but they make sure they don't go so far as to violate federal law. Now, of course, they'll move a little this around, move a little that around, and they'll violate federal law. But look, Democrats are so evil now, they'll let illegals loose rather than let ICE deport them. Don't believe me? Go look. They did it in New York. A lot of them. It was hundreds of them. They found out ICE was coming to deport them. They opened up the jail cells and just turned them loose on the population again. Violent criminals. Hey, no, get out of here before they can get you. That's how evil Democrats are now. Remember that judge? It was in Wisconsin. She's in deep trouble now. Remember that judge had an illegal in her courtroom? ICE was there to grab him and deport him. The judge escorted him out the back of the building so he could escape deportation. This is the Democrat Party. Here's Elizabeth Warren on the SAVE Act.
1: Donald Trump seems to think that the way he and the Republicans will win elections is to keep American citizens from voting. At least keep certain American citizens from voting. That's his entire plan. And you know why he's doing that? Because he's losing. And he knows he's losing.
0: She knows that's not true. She knows the SAVE Act is about stopping illegals, but she needs illegals. Otherwise, she loses power. It's a fact. You're losing power because you're losing testosterone. Testosterone is critical for men. You can't be a man without it. You know, it's about your mind, right? It's about how you think. Did you know you need testosterone for logical thinking? Did you know it's about your mood? Are you a guy who's found yourself down more often than you used to be? What's that about? Let me tell you what it's about. Your T levels are low because you're chugging estrogen. Estrogen's in the water. We are chugging it. They're not treating it out of the water. And as a result, 1% a year, we've lost 50%, half of our T levels in 50 years. That is the end of society. You want to be strong? 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
2: WJ. QI News, I'm Dave Lingley, and here are the top stories. Authorities have now released the names of the two adults and four children found dead in a Mechanicville apartment Tuesday. They're identified as a grandmother, 64-year-old Amy Stedman, her 44-year-old daughter Sarah Myers, and Myers' four children, whose ages range between 10 and 13. State Police and Mechanicville Police are investigating the circumstances. The stage

0: is set for the 21st Congressional District race this fall. Democrat North Country dairy farmer Blake Gendebean will face Sticker Mule CEO Anthony Constantino, both defeating their opponents in Tuesday's primary. Assemblyman Angelo Santa Barbara was joined by Mayor Michael Cinquanti, City of Amsterdam officials, and members of the Amsterdam Fire Department on Wednesday to unveil a new ambulance purchase with $340,000 in funding he secured in the state budget. Next news and 30 minutes, the Capital Region's breaking news, traffic and weather station, 103.1 and 810 WGY.
1: The WGY AccuWeather forecast, partly cloudy, comfy tonight, the low down to 56. Increasing clouds and afternoon thunderstorm in spots Thursday that could produce some localized damaging wind gusts, the high 79. Clouds and sun, but a couple of showers Friday, the high back to 79. Then partly sunny Saturday, the high 82. Mostly sunny, but a shower in the area Sunday, the high of 83. From the WGY Weather Center, I'm meteorologist Jason Caterina.
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18: It is the Jesse Kelly Show on a Wednesday, a hump day. And don't forget, you can email your love, your hate, your death threats, jesse@jessekellyshow.com. Let's get to more of those. Samurai Jesse, As an observer of all these protests from St. George Floyd to January 6th, my advice to people is just don't go. We have the right to assemble, but the probability that something bad will happen outweighs anything someone might wish to accomplish. I'm single with no children, and I would never go to a protest. The risk increases if you have a spouse and children if something does go sideways. What say you? Well, I have said for a long time that if you are somebody on the right, if you are not a communist, you need to consider blue areas to be hostile foreign nations. And you need to conduct yourself that way while you're in those hostile foreign nations. I didn't say never go visit. I told you, I go to New York City. Now, the last time I went, it was in terrible, terrible shape. And you know how much I love the place. So I don't know when I'll go back, probably for work or something like that. But when I'm in New York City, I don't go to political protests. When I walk by Trump Tower, Trump was actually in New York City last time I was there. And of course, anytime Trump's anywhere, especially New York City, there's going to be a big protest, fascist and all that other stupid stuff. I don't run down there with an iPhone and start yelling at all these dirty commies. I don't. Why? What are they going to do to me? If a mob of 10 animals pile on me and we get in a big old fight, who do you think they're going to prosecute? And how far do you think they're going to take it when they find out, well, when they look at my social media page, or when they find out what I do for a living? You think that communist prosecutor is not going to look at that and see an opportunity to throw me in a cage for the rest of my life? I'm not doing it. You need to, I'm not saying you can't go to political rallies. You can. Depends on where they are. What's the prosecutor like? What state are you in? What city are you in? And look, I'm sorry, but it's true. In these blue areas, because of how they've purged so many great cops from the police department and filled so many of these police departments up with the biggest bunch of DEI commie scumbags, you can't trust the cops. Are there great cops? Well, I just brought up New York and the NYPD still. Oh, yeah, of course. There are fewer than there used to be. And a lot of these guys, because I know a lot of them, they're waiting to turn in their papers and get gone. You think just because that person's got a badge and a uniform on in a commie city that they're on your side, you can trust them? I'm going to pass on that. Bronco, we have Jewish producer Chris and Christian host Jesse. What about Corey? Is he atheist producer Corey? Muslim producer Corey? Buddhist producer? We're all tired of Chris. And we want to know more about Corey. Me too. He's degenerate producer Corey. Let me explain something. Corey gambles on sports. All right. Now, I am not here to pass judgment on you or Corey or anyone else. I'm really not. But do you need to put $20 on every game? I don't think you do. And I know you're going to find this really surprising, but Chris has come up with a gambling system that he won't use. He instead has given his system to Corey and then takes a cut of the profits. Thank you, Chris, for satisfying every stereotype in the history of mankind. So Jewish producer Chris is currently taking a cut of the profits for the gambling system he gave to degenerate producer Corey to go vote on. Corey, please don't tell me you're gambling on World Cup. Are you gambling? You are? Oh my gosh. Okay, you know what? We've never gone into this. You might as well do this right now. How deep does this go? Are you gambling on professional basketball? Do you gamble on professional baseball? Okay, that's a yes. That's a yes. Football is a given. I know you gamble on football. Okay, all right. Jeez, okay. Fighting, you gamble on the fights too? Okay, that's a lot. What about non-sports, like women's sports? What about women basketball? That you don't, okay, you leave, oh, wait, hey, there you go. Look at that. Principles. Okay, so he's actually drawn a line somewhere. All right. College sports as well, I'm assuming. It's all college basketball. Yeah, that's a good bet. That's a good bet. Look, I don't know what you want me to say. At least he's not this guy.
6: And finding that, like, you know, the system of capitalism and racism, and white supremacy, etc.
18: She's about to be in the New York Senate, by the way.
6: And Islamophobia have all been used, you know, to colonize lands, right, to take resources from other people. And so this is like a long trajectory. And we're just seeing the manifestations of that continuation, right, with 9/11.
18: Hey, Jesse, I'm in a leadership course for police sergeants in California, and we were proposed an ethical dilemma. You're a train conductor and your brakes go out. I've thought about this many times, by the way. If you proceed on the track and do nothing, there are 5 people tied to the tracks and the train will kill them. Or you can choose to pull the lever, which will move the train to another track, and you will kill 1 person who is tied to the tracks. Which will you choose? Do nothing and 5 die, or choose to kill 1? What does the Oracle say? You wanted me to give a shout out to SLI Class 569. His name is Eric. He requested the bar. Do I kill the 5 people or the 1 person? I need to know who the people are. I need to know. No, Chris, no, you can say no, but I need to know specifically who we're dealing with here. Are there left-handed people? What? Hold on. Are there redheads? I get to see for the purpose of the scenario, Chris, I need to know specifically who is tied to the train tracks. The 5 people. How many of those people drive slow in the left lane? How many of those people don't put the shopping cart back in the grocery store? They just load the groceries in the car, leave the cart right there, and drive off waiting for the cart to slam into the side of someone else's car. If those 5 people are non-shopping cart putter backers, and I know that's not how you say that, I don't care, I'm mowing all 5 of them down without hesitation. What, Chris? Listen, some people have to make hard decisions to make society better. You wouldn't know anything about that. Democrats aren't interested in making society better.
17: This is one of the biggest political changes I've seen during my lifetime. Match up socialism, capitalism among Democrats. You go back 16 years ago, 2010, capitalism and socialism right there, favorable rating, 51%, 50%. Look at it now. Socialism clearly in the lead among Democrats. 66% of them view socialism favorably. Just 42% view capitalism favorably. No wonder Mom Donnie had no problem blasting it.
18: Oof. The Democrat Party is being taken over by communists because the Democrat voter himself has become a communist. This is from years and years of elevated conditioning at the university level, the news networks, print networks, more activism from Hollywood. All this stuff has influenced it from Democrats themselves. It has pushed the average Democrat to the left. All right. We only have 1 more segment left. I'm going to get to as much as I possibly can. Hang on.
19: Is he smarter than everyone?
20: Who knows?
19: Does he think so?
20: Yeah.
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18: It is the Jesse Kelly Show, final segment of the Jesse Kelly Show on a wonderful Wednesday, but we shall return tomorrow. If you miss any part of the show, you can download it, iHeart, Spotify, iTunes. Remember, on Monday, we're doing a Revolutionary War history show. Here was Stephen Miller pretty much nailing it.
33: The Democrats that your mom and dad grew up with, the Democrats that your grandma and grandpa grew up with, do not exist anymore at all. Not at any level of government. A vote for any Democrat anywhere for any office is empowering a party that wants to strip this country to the bone, to take away our security, our defense, our way of life. You know, just tonight, Sean, I saw a Democrat member of Congress online defending the Antifa terrorists in Texas who were just jailed for shooting an ICE officer.
18: There are no more moderate Democrats. They don't exist. If there happens to be one, they're not allowed to be a moderate. So what difference does it make? They're not going to talk like it. They're not going to vote like it. This is mainstream Democrat thought now.
3: Solidarity is the force that we need to vanquish Trump's fascism. Yeah. Wow. To abolish ICE. Yeah. And to stand up to the billionaires who are rigging our economy against us.
18: Tommy Pigott, this is from Breitbart, State Department is revoking visas of foreign fraudsters. That's a good, good start. We have to do a lot more. Because of the communist insurgency in the country and because of how many foreigners are driving this insurgency in the country, mass deportation has become the issue that stands above any other. And it is not, it's always been something I've been passionate about, but it is not something I don't celebrate that. I wish we could still prioritize this or prioritize that. It traditionally has not been the thing I'm most passionate about, but the numbers are simply, they're undeniable. Whenever you have the mass importation of foreigners, you will get consent for communism. You'll get more communism because that's what they're bringing. No values or garbage values. Whenever you have deportations, whenever you have Americans voting in elections, exclusively in elections, right-wingers win. Right-wingers win all the time. It's, you can't deny the fact. You also can't deny that you save a bunch of money when you switch to Pure Talk. Can't deny that. What are you paying a month for your wireless? I bet it's over $100, isn't it? We had four lines. Well, we have four lines. Me, wife, two kids. You know what our monthly cell phone bill was? It was backbreaking. Backbreaking. We, in an effort to put our money where our morals are, switched to Pure Talk, mainly because they hire Americans, which I'm big on that, and because the guy who runs Pure Talk is a Vietnam veteran. Yeah, our bill got cut in half. And I have amazing service. I told you, I was making phone calls, sending text messages from Tokyo, Japan, Pure Talk phone. Unlimited high-speed data on their 5G network for $34.99 a month. That's ridiculous. Guarantee you're paying $70, $80, $90 a month to Big Wireless for that. You got four lines. Woof. Dial #250 and say Jesse Kelly. Switch to Pure Talk. #250, say Jesse Kelly. Jesse, I'm the same age as you. I once heard that the strongest force in the world is compounding interest. If we keep spending, like with the interest growing on the debt, so on and so forth, I thought this problem would be for our kids, but it's going to hit our generation. What are your plans? I don't know that we can avoid pain. I don't know that it's possible for anybody outside the most wealthy people to avoid significant pain when the debt crisis finally comes. Now, what have I done? I mean, tried to diversify as much as I can. You know, I'm big on precious metals. I've told you about that many times before. I've tried to diversify. I'm gonna keep trying to do that. But there's no avoiding it. It's almost, there's no lifeboat when a nation enters into a debt crisis unless you are so wealthy that you can basically buy your way out of it. Unless you're so wealthy to buy your, you know, Elon Musk could be fine. But for most people, it doesn't matter. I mean, you could be a millionaire, right? You got $1 million in your retirement, $2 million in your retirement. You did all right. What do you do when the cost of things gets up to a point where everything costs three times as much as it used to? And that's what the debt crisis will be. And I don't even like to waste my voice on it, to be honest with you, because nobody, you cannot get people to move on the issue. Even now, when people have lost 50% of their purchasing power in just the last 5 years alone, how many hardcore political campaigns have you seen to cut spending? Oh, every now and then some Republican will mention it on the side, and we got to cut spending. And Republicans love talking about cutting spending whenever Democrats are there blowing through the last of the money we have. But then when Republicans take over, there's never, ever an effort to cut spending because the people never make an effort to demand it. The people don't care about it. You may care about it. I certainly care about it. People do not care about it. And right now, I talked about this. Now that people aren't able to make ends meet, now that the jobs market sucks, it becomes virtually impossible to have serious conversations with people about anything other than that, because it'll always come back to that. Well, I mean, you should really care about abortion. Don't care. Can't afford burger. Well, you should care. Look, our debt is really piling up, our national debt. I don't care about the national debt. My son had graduated college 2 years ago and still can't find a job. Find him a job. That's what happens. Kitchen table issues rule all.
19: And now,
4: here's a headline.
5: By, go, you know the thing.
19: Headlines we didn't get to.
18: GOP mirrors Soros' Secretary of State project, this time to boost election integrity. One of the great things the right, including the Trump administration, very much so, one of the great things they are doing right now is they are attacking the voter rules. They are attacking election integrity because Democrats have been cheating in elections for years and years and years. And without that, there are no more Democrats. We could make prisons obsolete. James Tallarico called to slash police budgets and spend the money on social programs. I just want you to point and laugh at every goober rhino who told you that James Tallarico was probably going to win now that John Cornyn lost the primary. That's going to be hilariously wrong in November. Trump plan adds 10 nuclear reactors and boosts the U.S. output 11%. I love that we're doing it. I do wince at the thought that a second this country screws up and allows a Democrat to be installed again, they'll just come in and destroy all this stuff. They're just destroyers. RNC chair predicts the GOP will expand the House majority. Well, he's the RNC chair. That's what he's going to say. Don't know how confident I am about that. Foreign-born judge blocks citizenship test, saying it would, quote, purge voters. We actually have audio of this.
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18: France sees the hottest day on record Wednesday, according to the weather service. Boy, that must suck to all the French people who don't have air conditioning. Rodeo returns to D.C. this week for the U.S. 250th celebration. If you've never been to a rodeo, they're a blast. Large ones, small ones, go enjoy them. I will see you tomorrow. That's all.

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1: The people are communists.
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9: WGY News, I'm Dave Langley, and here are the top stories. Authorities have now released the names of the two adults and four children whose deaths were discovered Tuesday night at an apartment in Mechanicville. The victims were identified as 64-year-old Amy Stedman, a grandmother, her 44-year-old daughter Sarah Myers, and Myers' children, who were Harper, Hudson, Gavin, and Gracelyn Harmon, and their ages range from 10 to 13. Police were called to the home along Harris Avenue before 6:30 p.m. Tuesday. A neighbor called police after sensing an apparent lack of communication. State police and Mechanicville police are investigating the circumstances. Democrat North Country dairy farmer Blake Gendebean and Republican Sticker Mule CEO Anthony Constantino will be on the ballot in November for the 21st Congressional District seat after winning their respective primaries on Tuesday. The winner will replace Elise Stefanik, who is not seeking re-election. More election results at WGY.iHeart.com. Assemblyman Angelo Santa Barbara was joined by Mayor Michael Cinquanti, City of Amsterdam officials, and members of the Amsterdam Fire Department on Wednesday to unveil a new ambulance purchased with $340,000 in funding he secured in the state budget. The new ambulance will strengthen the department's emergency response capabilities and help ensure first responders have the equipment needed to provide critical emergency medical services throughout the community. Rensselaer County officials have released plans to mark the country's 250th anniversary. The free Rensselaer County Celebrates America 250 event is happening Friday at the Scaticoke Fairgrounds. It includes 42nd Infantry Division Band, Revolutionary War reenactors, a kids zone, and fireworks. County Executive Steve McLaughlin says this will be a great celebration of freedom and American heritage. Next news in 30 minutes. The Capital Region's breaking news. Traffic and weather station. 1031 and 810 WGY.
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12: NBC ABC News Radio. I'm Lisa Carton. President Trump is hosting the kickoff celebration of the Great American State Fair. Speaking from the National Mall tonight, Trump touted the virtues of the U.S. and declared that America is back.
13: There has never been anything like the United States of America, and together we are making it bigger and better and stronger and far more exceptional than ever before.
12: Trump did turn political, telling the crowd that things are much better since he came back into office. People flocked to the mall for the event that featured a series of military flyovers, the U.S. Army and Marine Corps band, singer Lee Greenwood, and a gigantic Ferris wheel. It was billed as a patriotic opening ceremony to launch Freedom 250's first-of-its-kind World's Fair. The fair's organizer says all 50 states and U.S. territories are represented, even with several states led by Democratic governors who said they would not take part. President Trump is defending his decision not to sign the bipartisan housing bill. The bill, meant to help buyers with the goal of lowering prices, sailed through the House and Senate and was set to be signed by Trump today. Trump canceled the signing, posting that he won't sign it until the Save America Act voting ID bill gets passed. Later in the day, Trump seemed to downplay the bill, saying all that's needed is to lower interest rates. Venezuela is still assessing the damage after being hit by two massive earthquakes, with officials estimating thousands could be dead. Here's Natalie Migliori.
14: The U.S. Geological Survey says Venezuela was struck by two quakes, with the first shock reported as a 7.1 magnitude, striking less than a minute before a shock of a magnitude of 7.5. The agency warns disaster is likely widespread, especially after videos from the public show buildings in Caracas collapsing and extensive damage at the main airport.
12: Officials are warning of aftershocks. 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
15: The WGY AccuWeather forecast. It'll be partly cloudy and comfy tonight, the low down to 56. Increasing clouds with a thunderstorm in spots Thursday afternoon that could produce some localized damaging wind gusts, the high 79. A mix of clouds and sun Friday with a couple of showers, the high 79 again. Partly sunny Saturday, the high 82. Mostly sunny Sunday, but a shower in the area, a high 83. From the WGY Weather Center, I'm meteorologist Jason Caterina.
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1: It is Wednesday, June 24th, 2026. Lots to get to today, from I can't release the video to a UFC fighter goes crazy in new body cam footage, and a kid gets off a Disney ride and falls down the big drop. 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
2: Hello.
1: So are you. Well, Josh is here as well.
3: Yeah.
1: And you are too. Send us a dispatch over at thenewsjunkie.com right now. You can also watch the show on YouTube and twitch.tv/thenewsjunkie. Your message is rolling right to the studio in real time. How's everybody doing on a Wednesday?
2: Good.
3: Yeah.
2: Not bad.
1: Sorry about that, Josh. Yeah, I mean, that was rude.
4: That was rude, man.
1: Leave, no, I want you here, man. I need you here today, for God's sake, for 100 reasons. But one is just to be some fresh eyes on the incident that happened yesterday after the show. I mean, that's going to be a key thing.
3: Oh, boy.
1: C-Lane didn't send you the video of our embarrassing...
2: No, he hasn't seen it yet.
1: No? Okay. I mean, I literally don't... I don't think we can play it. Like, I don't think... I know. Ooh. I promised that we would play this. I have to struggle with this a little bit during the show today, at least. First of all, C-Lane dropped some curse words during our performance that was in front of all of the iHeart staff.
2: I dropped uncouth word.
1: Yeah.
3: The C word.
1: More importantly... I was way worse than anticipated. I was so bad.
2: You know what I was a little disappointed in?
1: Were you?
2: I was a little. I wasn't disappointed in you, Sean.
1: Uh huh. I was.
2: The expectations were met on the Sean front.
1: Yeah, great.
2: Lower your standards, raise your average. But mm-hmm. The expectations were met. I was disappointed that I didn't know. I thought it was just going to be like a regular karaoke DJ that we had at this team rally, this company rally. And no, this was a guy who did the DJing, but also was playing a set of congas, and he had a sax player with him.
1: Yeah, there was a saxophone guy. I thought they were back there. At first, I thought there were other employees who were just kind of setting the scene, like making the karaoke feel fuller.
2: The saxophone player does look like one of our sales guys. So I kept looking at him and going, that guy plays saxophone? And then I was like, nope. He's right over there. He's sitting right over there. Never mind.
1: So we get there yesterday, and I realized when I walked into this venue, and it's like a decent-sized venue with a big stage and all this stuff that all of iHeart had gathered at, and then C-Lane and I are on the script or like the outline for the event to do a performance on the stage. And I go, I didn't even practice for a second on the way here. Like I didn't warm up my voice. I didn't see if I could pull this off. And oh my God, was that clear and evident. And
2: no, the disappointing part for me was that the two guys, the DJ that was playing the congas and the sax player helped him sing backup, and I was like, No. This should be just Sean.
1: Yeah. It's called empathy, C-Lane. They heard how bad this was going and they go, Oh my God.
3: This is the suicidal empathy you're always talking about.
1: This is the worst version of it. So we have the video. Now, technically, I'll tell you, it's on the boss's cell phone at the moment.
2: Mm-hmm.
1: But we're getting the transfer of it. Then C-Lane

0: has to censor some stuff. And then possibly we're going to play it during the show today. But I have to tell you, and I'm not kidding or exaggerating at all here, it is so much worse than I thought it was going to be.
1: You haven't even seen it.
0: Does it sound like I think it's going to sound?
1: I haven't watched a lot of it.
0: Well, okay, good. So, well, you can't take too much physically, I don't think.
1: So I went to censor it real quick before the show, and the way I transferred it to my laptop, the version that I got was like, you know how sometimes you send a video over text messages and they make it smaller to go through the tubes?
0: Yeah,
1: like
0: right.
1: The phone like compresses it really. I got a very small, compressed, low-qual version of it. Mm-hmm. And then when I loaded it in to do the censoring, all of it was...
0: Okay, if we are going to... If we even attempt to play this back, it has to be crystal clear. Because don't tell me don't chicken out. Don't say, you know, all those people donated. I'm telling you, this is like a career ender. That's the level of bad that we're dealing with. But we'll try to work out some sort of deal or possibly get this video worked in during the show today. Right now, maybe we can distract you with something else. Let's try. Let's put our ears to the ground, our fingers on the pulse. Let's see what's happening in this great big wide world of ours. And we go to, well, where the hell is this? Somewhere where it was raining really bad. The Midwest has been hit with all
1: these
0: big storms. This guy
1: doesn't know where it is.
0: We had the guy who his house got completely destroyed by the tornado. That one was absolutely crazy. And now we have this. These guys are driving along in their vehicle, and it starts to hail on them. And I, at first, when I heard them say DVD-sized hail, I thought, well, that's a stupid way to talk about hail. Like, when I think about the biggest hail I've ever seen, I would say bouncy ball, quarter-sized hail. I would give something round.
1: Yeah, usually you would equate the size of the hail to something spherical. Golf ball-sized hail is very common.
0: That's a good one.
1: You know, racquetball size hail, that even kind of implies more damage, because if a bunch of racquetballs were falling out of the sky, not racquetball, what's the one that you play,
0: croquet ball.
1: Yeah. Croquet ball sized hail would be even scarier, because you're just imagining thousands of croquet balls come, you know, crashing at you from the clouds and just ruining your stuff.
0: The first thing I hear is DVD size hail, and I think this is ridiculous. That's a stupid way to talk about this. But then I was, you know, I was convinced. Here we go.
2: Oh, dude, look at him bouncing up here.
3: Oh my god! What the?
2: That came through the windshield. Buddy. Wait a second! Almost all the way through the windshield. Cover your eyes.
3: Oh my god, bro! What in the world?
4: The wipers are doing a lot of work.
0: Yeah, the wipers are continuing as their entire windshield is now completely smashed out by these huge hails.
1: If something like this happens to you...
3: That is the biggest hailstone I have ever seen.
1: Is it safe to continue to run your wipers? I would worry like that the wipers... I mean, I know you're probably... There's rain and stuff you're trying to wipe off of there.
0: Yeah.
1: But wouldn't you worry that maybe if the impact of the hail had sort of... like it caused some of the pieces of windshield to go askew, that the wipers would just make it worse? And
0: I would have thought so, but does your windshield break in such a way that when it breaks, it's still smooth? You know what I mean? Like, is it breaking on the inside, and so you could still?
1: We need to hear from car people on that.
0: If I have a DVD sized piece of hail smash my front windshield, and now I run my hand flat across the front of my windshield, am I going to be ripped to shreds, or is it still going to be smooth because the breakage is happening in the center? What's that called? Tempered or something?
1: Yeah, tempered, I think, would break into all those little pieces. Mm-hmm. This looks like traditional glass.
0: Oh my god, it's huge though.
3: My windshield.
0: Are they show outside? There's big pieces of hail all over the ground. And I was still like, hold on. DVD sized hail, but they show it here at the end. I'll put it up on See It Now for everybody else so you can see what's going on. But the hail literally, a good comparison was DVDs. Windows smashed out.
4: That looks fairly smooth.
0: There you go. That's the actual
1: DVD.
4: Kind of a mini disc.
0: I think it's pretty big. We'll let people decide.
4: It's a GameCube game.
1: Or those mini CDs that used to come as like CD singles, or they would put them in like a box of cereal.
0: You're talking about the ones that little kids would play, Hit Clips or something?
1: No. They had like a smaller version of the CD. Like and it wouldn't work in a CD like a car one, because if it fed in, like, it wouldn't align. But they had, if you had the CD tray, like your CD-ROM would have, that little insert in the middle, they had CDs that just fit that. They were smaller.
4: 8-centimeter CDs.
1: That's what it is, Joshua.
4: Nailed it.
1: 8-centimeter.
0: You're never welcome. Heard of them in my life. Don't believe
4: you
0: they're real.
4: You never saw those?
0: Completely fake news.
4: You're fake news.
0: DVD-sized hail is what
1: fake
0: it was.
1: News junkie.
0: It turns out this hits vehicle in Texas. That was in Texas where that went down.
1: Somebody says DVD is about softball size. No, it's not. A DVD is softball sized?
0: No. DVD's big. Well, actually, yeah, I think that's right. A softball's big, man. Like, a softball is your full-on mitt. Like, it's like a bear claw size thing. A softball is pretty big. A DVD might be a little... I think it's about the same circumference, would be my guess. I
1: have no
0: idea. Regulation
1: softball has a circumference of 12 inches?
0: Yeah.
1: Is that true?
0: They're big, bro. Yeah,
4: like
0: you would
4: grapefruits.
0: See... Have you ever seen the picture?
1: You guys when you talk.
0: So you got the softball pitcher up there, and they do that thing where they like kind of loop-de-loop it behind their back, and then they underhand pitch it. It's way too big to even throw overhand. Somebody says maybe a jumbo softball. No, like a softball is just big.
1: The circumference of the softball, 12 inches. That's 12 inches around. The DVD, 14.92. Not too
0: little
1: different.
0: Yeah.
1: Yeah, a little
0: All
1: bigger.
0: Right. Little bit bigger. Okay. We have so many things to sink into on the show today. I can't wait to get into this report that was completely obliterated by these drunk Scottish guys. It is out of control. I'm kind of amazed that they put the woman in this circumstance, but I do want to play it for you. So we'll get into that in the next segment when we kick off the show full speed. Will emails the show, a couple of emails to start us off. Will says the tips at thenewsjunkie.com. Hey, guys, you were talking about holding spots yesterday on the show. I think another good point is where if somebody parks on one side of a shopping center and walks to the other side of the shopping center, I think that's wrong. I think you should park in the parking lanes by the store that you're going to, says this person.
1: But that's weird.
0: I've never heard that before. Like, just for the record, if you missed yesterday's show, I was talking about this lady who I thought was a hero because she saw people taking up all these pool chairs by like the best spots at the pool, and they put towels over them to hold the pool chairs, and then they went away for hours at a time. And I talked about how people do this at the bar. They'll lean their chair up against the bar and they'll be like, no, I'm sitting there. And they won't be there for hours. Sometimes you're like, you're not using the thing. What? This is wrong that people are doing this stuff. But this person says, to take it another level, if you're in a parking spot and you're in a shopping center, you should only park like in the direct line of the stores that you're going to. I do that all the time. I don't... Do we agree or disagree with this, chat? That's a dumb take. Wait, what? People not on board.
1: I don't think, I'm not going to call the guy dumb for saying it, but I do think it's wrong. I mean, I disagree with it.
0: Wrong?
1: I think, like, I don't see what the point of doing that is. Like, you park in front of one store and go to a completely different store way down the way. Is it because you're going to end up at that last store?
0: I parked last night to go to this nightmare karaoke thing that we'll maybe play the video of, possibly.
1: Nightmare karaoke sounds like a really fun Halloween event. Trademark.
0: It's not a bad idea, actually. Halloween karaoke event, possibly in the cards.
4: Nightmare karaoke.
0: Now we're distracted, but we're getting somewhere, strangely enough. I parked for this karaoke event for iHeart. Like three blocks away because it was downtown and the only place to block was quite a ways away. Have I done something wrong because I didn't park right next to the venue that I was going to? No. What the hell is that? That's weird. If you're in a shopping center or like for a mall, do you have to park right at the entrance of the mall exactly closest to the store that you're going in inside the mall?
1: I would say most mall parking lots sort of radiate out from the central position of the mall. So if you're parking very far from the entrance of the mall, there's hardly anywhere that would benefit you, I think.
0: The parking lot is for the shopping center. And if you park in the shopping center parking lot, then you could go to anything that's in that shopping center, and that's totally fine. I can see businesses being more mad about this. Like, you go, hey, why are you parking over here when you're going to that store over there? These are the...
1: And some of them, like, you know, make arrangements with the owners of the shopping center to say, hey, you know, as part of our lease, you know, we want a couple parking spots reserved for us that say, like this, like, for example, there's a pet store next to my Publix, and they have two parking spots.
0: I like it.
1: And I refuse to park in them when I'm going to Publix, but if I am going to pick up pet food, I will use the parking spot.
0: Nothing wrong with that. No. Waterboy says, let's get real. Courtney did the parking. Probably, yeah. Yeah, I mean, she drives more than I do. I just don't think that's weird, but you guys can weigh in on
1: Courtney
0: that
1: wasn't there.
0: For what?
1: You were talking about the event yesterday.
0: Oh, no. Yeah, she didn't park at that. It was just me. Yeah, I just drove by myself, which is why I had no excuse not to go through that song in my head and, like, sing it along by myself inside the car. Instead, I just put on a YouTube video, and I completely muttered and sputtered my way there. And I don't want to go all over the place here.
1: Maybe check out the lesser of the show.
0: I don't think I told you guys this, did I? I didn't tell you this.
1: It's hard to know.
0: After the show, I could even bring Courtney in on this at some point in time. After the show, I've never been more mad. I don't think in a year as I was after the show yesterday because of something that happened to me. Okay, I'll talk about it when we come back. I got so heated about this. Courtney was like, I'm going to stop responding for a little while, and I'll hear you out, and if you need to get anything off your shoulders. Oh, my God. I lost it yesterday. I'll tell you what happened with that, too. So we got more emails. We got the Miami reporter getting surrounded by the World Cup fans, and I'll let you in on that story. Perhaps we're going to play a video at some point here that will embarrass the hell out of me and maybe C-Lane to a much smaller degree, but we'll see how it goes on the show today. That's all coming up next on the News Junkie.
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22: 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Damaging winds.
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0: to the world's most viral newsroom. So good to see him. Somebody saying 100 subs, you play that video immediately. No shot.
1: Nah, sorry.
0: No shot. If it's going to be played, this embarrassing video, if it is going to make it on the show, will be in the final hour, and that's it. Because I told people, like, I'm not playing this and then sitting around in the stink afterwards. I don't want to do that. I feel like people watching go, C-Lane's pretty cool, man. Look at C-Lane. That's pretty cool. Look at him go. And then they'll watch and they'll be like, I don't know if

0: I can even support Sealand anymore after watching what just happened on that video.
1: You're bringing me down, man.
0: Buddy, hold on. I want to be as clear as possible. First of all, thank you. Okay? I'm saying this from me to you, Sealand. Thank you. All right? I appreciate that. I appreciate you had my back. You did almost all of the heavy lifting for this embarrassing moment and this performance in front of our fellow employees that we possibly will play in the final hour of the show. You definitely saved a life there, number one. Number two,
1: I listened to that Frey song for a how-to.
0: You were close to getting what that song was really about on the stage, too. I was going to take that mic cord and wrap it around my throat.
2: They were wireless.
0: I would... just my luck.
3: He's improv-ing.
0: All right. Well, it was... That was bad. And number one, thank you. Number one, thank you. The video's not all over Reddit. No. Number one, thank you. Number two, you did a great job. You did. I really did my best to drag you down on accident, but you did a great job. We'll see if we can get into that later. All right, here we go. Let's get to this Miami reporter. Sealand censored this for me because Channel 10 News, this is in Miami. Channel 10 News in Miami, they said, hey, we see all these crazy Scottish people in town for the World Cup. A brilliant idea would be to send our tiny little reporter, this little blonde lady, out into a mosh pit. Let's send her out there.
1: Reporter.
0: And let's send her out there in a mosh pit of drunk Scottish people. Now, I love the Scots. I love them. They're having fun for the World Cup. I think it's great. I do hate their bagpipes, but I have to tell you, if you're a news director and you're at Channel 10 and you send your reporter into the mouth of the lion's den here or whatever. I'm sure there's a better way to say that.
3: No, that's it.
0: Into the lion's den. And you send your reporter into the lion's den. I think that you have done them a disservice. You knew that this was not going to go well. And that's what happened here. So Local 10 News sends this blonde reporter out there into the field. She's a tiny, tiny lady. And she's surrounded by Scottish people. It could have gone worse, but here's how it went. And everybody at the studio is like, wow, it's wild there. And she's like, am I going to survive this moment?
4: I'm with a group of the Tartan Army here as we just finished our march for mythology.
0: Okay, first thing you might have noticed is... you've got an announcer at the Miami Marlins Stadium that's talking over this. You've got drunk Scottish people all over her and leaning into her microphone. You can barely hear the reporter to begin with during this live shot on the news. So, I mean, that's just a starting point here.
3: The guy in the foreground is double fisting, too.
0: The man with two... Are they both tall boys?
1: Yeah. Two tall boys, Stella Artois.
0: He's got two tall boys, Stella. The Scots can drink, baby. They can, and they're around this lady, and one of them eventually gets a bit closer.
5: We love Miami. We love Miami. Up the f***ing Scotland. Up the Scotland.
4: Okay.
0: She grabs the microphone back for him because he said, we love Miami, which is fine, but then... did he say, I'm the effing king of Scotland?
3: I think he said, up the effing Scotland.
0: Up the effing Scotland. All right,
1: what does that even mean?
0: I don't know. It's a phrase that they say over there. Up the effing Scotland.
1: I thought he said, I'm the effing Scotland, but that doesn't make sense either.
0: True. All right, let's see what he said. One more time.
5: Up the effing Scotland. Up the Scotland.
4: Okay.
0: Go. Is it God bless Scotland? Is that? One more time. One more time. Think God bless Scotland right now as you hear it, and think very heavy Scottish accent.
5: Up the f***ing Scotland! Up the Scotland!
3: Okay, I don't know. Okay. It's hard to tell. I'm between God bless and up the...
0: I think up the Scotland might be what he was saying.
5: Sorry, I'm Scottish now! I'm sorry!
3: I'm sorry!
4: Scotland, no problem. That is, of course...
0: Scotland, no. Can't hear a word she's saying at this point. She's surrounded by Scottish people... who, you know what they do? Apparently, Scottish people take every banger song ever and then just put themselves into it. So I'm pretty sure this is Zombie.
1: Seven Nation Army.
0: Is that what it is? Okay. Yeah. So they're just like, instead of boom, boom, boom, boom, boom, boom, boom, the bass line kicking in. I'm not doing karaoke again here, but instead of the bass line kicking in, they're doing the No Scotland, No Party song.
4: On social media, they were up in Boston where they supported their national team.
0: A lot of them don't have tickets to go. We're afraid they may stick around.
3: A lot of them are overstaying their visas.
1: Well, I always wondered. I wonder how many of those guys were in Boston, and then they were like, maybe they do the open-ended trip because they go, I don't know if Scotland stays in this thing.
3: That's true.
1: We're staying. We're staying until Scotland's done.
0: But she's saying they don't even have tickets to go home. They don't. Like, are the Scottish people so wild that they have arrived in the United States of America and they're like, we'll figure it out. If we need to get back home, we'll figure that out at some point in time. Because that sounded like what the lady said, this reporter. Again,
1: they could probably hitch a ride with Freddie from Germany, because at the end of this, they're just going to hand that guy a plane.
0: Freddie from Germany is now a billionaire, just for the record. I saw the other day he was about to miss his flight. And then every airline under the sun was like, we will provide you first class seats. We will get you there. We will have a specially catered airplane. They'll bring you right there.
1: He was about to miss his flight. And then, the sea of people at TSA parted, like it was the Jennifer Hudson show. And they're all just clapping. Freddie's here. Freddie.
0: He does that awkward dance down the, like, you know, the people with their hands up in the air, like at a wedding where you go through the middle of all the arms.
1: Yeah.
0: That. Yes. These guys, I don't know how we got that far into Freddie and his own mission in the United States, but the Scottish people might need a ride back with him. I think that's what brought us there. The Scottish people continue to surround this lady, and keep in mind, nobody from HQ at the TV station has popped in and gone, hey, are you okay? Should we wrap this up?
1: Should we cut the live shot because somebody's already cursed on it?
0: Yeah, they're saying the F-bomb on live television. Should we stop this broadcast right now?
4: Until Scotland plays.
0: That guy is triple-fisting.
1: Oh, yeah.
0: Right here, look.
1: Well, those are smaller beers.
0: He has three Coors Light bottles in his hand. The Scots are absolutely unhinged, out of control, unbelievable.
4: Scotland plays out in the tournament. I spoke to a lot of people at Ballet Chain earlier today, and they are just excited to be here. And they're just
0: can't hear a word she said.
4: Accepted here in America.
2: Honestly, it's been absolutely incredible. The people of America have been wonderful, so welcoming to us. It's been an absolute.
1: This is a pre-produced package, so you can fast forward to the end where the anchors are like, "Oh my gosh, you are a trooper!"
0: Yeah, how did you survive through that? I want to hear what they say, though.
1: Okay,
2: be part of the World Cup again, finally after 28 years.
0: Finally,
2: the reception back home has been unbelievable. But we weren't sure if it was the internet blowing it up. But we've came here at the airport in Orlando. Americans are coming up to us. Amazing, Boston, Boston, Boston. We smashed it. No arrests, zero arrests. Just fun.
0: No arrests. Hey.
3: That's impressive for Scottish guys.
0: Can I ask a really dopey question here? Is this always how it is to host the World Cup, or is this like something special that's going on here for this World Cup?
1: No, I think that's always how it is. It's just depends on the country that you do it in, because some of the countries that have hosted World Cup have not been party places. Like, wasn't it the last World Cup that was in like Qatar or something, where they're like, they're not allowed to sell alcohol here, or
0: was the last World Cup at a place where you couldn't drink, and that's another explanation.
1: Like big news.
3: It was in Qatar.
0: Okay, so this is way better than Qatar. So anybody who went to Qatar/Qatar, pick your poison.
3: Quater.
0: Anybody who went to that country, they probably are like, oh my God, America is amazing. This is such a good experience. Or maybe this is just what the World Cup is like. And if it is, I love the World Cup. It's fun. Everybody's having a good time, except for the reporter in the center.
2: I'm on it, as you can hear.
0: Back to her. Somebody grabs the mic. Like, they're doing this while she's running a report. They don't even know that she's not live. The Scottish guy has grabbed her microphone.
1: Maybe it was better for her situation overall to just pretend for the moment like she was interviewing those people.
6: We're live.
1: She's like, this package runs another 45 seconds. I can do a quick interview, and then let me pull the microwave, the mic away. I almost said microwave. Let me pull the mic away so that I can finish this up, and they'll never be the wiser.
0: All right, now you're saying the news anchors chime in here?
1: Yeah.
0: Oh, let's see. Here we go. They're booing at somebody.
1: Your flag is upside down, kid.
7: You are a trooper. You are definitely a trooper with everything happening around you. OMG. Okay, thanks.
0: Oh, my God. Did he say OMG?
1: He did.
0: Hold on. OMG. In the moment, he goes, I'm going to say something so hip right now, just for the people.
7: A trooper with everything happening around you. OMG. Okay, thanks a lot.
0: OMG.
1: Real crowd of Scotland fans, sports maxing all around our sweet Katie Hintz or whatever her name, Casey.
0: God, get her out of there. Somebody throw her a rope, okay? Bring her in. Dude, she's surrounded by these guys. They're all hammered. They're like, what a trooper you are out there. OMG. Good God. Oh, okay, quick break. When we come back, I'll tell you the latest in the spider curse that has hit me.
1: Uh-oh.
0: After the show yesterday, the spider curse struck again and put me in another one of the... It's like a Curb Your Enthusiasm style situation that only I end up in. These are the kind of things that happen to me. The spider curse is real. I'll tell you the latest that's happened. When we come back, we'll get to more of your emails. Then we got an update on a story we were talking about yesterday that's gotten a huge reaction, and that's coming up next on the News Junkie.
8: WHY News, I'm Dave Langley, and here are the top stories. Authorities have now released the names of the two adults and four children found dead in a Mechanicville apartment Tuesday. They're identified as a grandmother, 64-year-old Amy Stedman, her 44-year-old daughter Sarah Myers, and Myers' four children, whose ages range between 10 and 13. State Police and Mechanicville Police are investigating the circumstances. The stage is set for the 21st Congressional District race this fall. Democrat North Country dairy farmer Blake Gendebean will face Sticker Mule CEO Anthony Constantino, both defeating their opponents in Tuesday's primary. Assemblyman Angelo Santa Barbara was joined by Mayor Michael Cinquanti, City of Amsterdam officials, and members of the Amsterdam Fire Department on Wednesday to unveil a new ambulance purchase with $340,000 in funding he secured in the state budget. Next news in 30 minutes. The Capital Region's breaking news, traffic and weather station, 103.1 and 810 WGY.
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11: NBC News Radio, I'm Lisa Carton. President Trump is hosting tonight's kickoff celebration of the Great American State Fair. Here's Mark Mayfield.
12: It's being billed as a patriotic opening ceremony to launch Freedom 250's Great American State Fair, a first-of-its-kind World's Fair on the National Mall. The fair's organizer, Freedom 250, said all 50 states and U.S. territories will be represented, even with several states led by Democratic governors saying they will not take part.
11: Two powerful earthquakes have rocked Venezuela, and fears are mounting over a potential high number of casualties. The U.S. Geological Survey reports a 7.2 magnitude quake struck near the country's capital, Caracas, this afternoon, with a 7.5 quake striking less than a minute later. The USGS estimates extensive damage. Tremors were felt as far away as neighboring Colombia. Lisa Carton, NBC News Radio.
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13: The WGY AccuWeather forecast, partly cloudy, comfy tonight, the low down to 56. Increasing clouds and afternoon thunderstorm in spots Thursday that could produce some localized damaging wind gusts, the high 79. Clouds and sun, but a couple of showers Friday, the high back to 79. Then partly sunny Saturday, the high 82. Mostly sunny, but a shower in the area Sunday, the high of 83. From the WGY Weather Center, I'm meteorologist Jason Caterina.
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0: yesterday was rock bottom for me, I think. In so many ways. I'll tell you why in just a second here on the show. Learn more about The News Junkie. 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The spider curse is real. And I had a moment yesterday where I was just like, I don't know if I could take this anymore. I was like, I might just have to take off a couple of weeks or something and just go away to a quiet place. You know that room? Isn't there some room where they do audio stuff and it's like the quietest room in the world? There's no noise in there at all.
1: Yeah.
0: And you could, like they say, you can hear your heartbeat, your own heart beating in your chest in this room. I need to go into that room for like 3 weeks, I think, to recover. And it all started with the spider curse that happens in this very studio that I'm in right now. And if you don't know, well, you know, don't worry. But the lore is this. I was in my studio a couple of months ago, maybe a month ago now. And as I was doing the show, I looked in front of me and I saw a little spider in the middle of a segment. I think C-Lane was talking. I wasn't even talking at the time, but I panicked. The spider is in front of me. I see it. And I go, and I smash the spider in the middle of the segment. And usually I don't get them when I'm going for like a bug or something or like a fly in the house. But I nailed this thing.
1: Well, flies are tough sometimes.
0: The spider wasn't moving anywhere, C-Lane. It was caught off guard by this moment. And the spider looked up at me with all 8 eyes and he saw that hand coming down. And his life ended just like that. But he unleashed a curse in the studio. And since that, the air conditioner has broken here. There has been myriad things that have just been going wrong where I'm like, oh, my God, my problems are continuing. And it grows outside the studio. I have Courtney's car that I've been trying to fix for a couple of weeks because it's a new car, but it's got this problem with one of the cylinder heads. And I had it out there. Then I was like, good news. The mechanic knows how to get this fixed for free. And then the Mercedes dealership said they fixed it, and then we got it back, and then the check engine light came on like 3 days later or something, right? And we have to bring it back to them again. It's just been nightmare after nightmare, all as a result of the spider curse here in the studio. And so yesterday,

0: I go, okay, I got an email during the show. And I said, what the hell? And it said that there was a charge that was attempted on my checking account that had not gone through due to insufficient funds.
1: Ooh.
0: And I said, well, that's
1: horror.
0: It. That's it. I said, what'd I do? I thought I was doing well. What happened here? The whole world is collapsing on me. And I go, oh, son of a bitch, I did it again. And to rewind for just a second, to give you how this all started, a couple of years ago, I had my credit card information, my debit card information stolen. I think like so many of you, it happened at a gas station at the pumps. I think I got a skimmer situation. And they started to make a bunch of charges, and my bank said, hey, something's going on here. And I said, yep, that's not my charge. And so they did the thing where they said, cut up your card, cancel your card, and we'll send you a new one, but it's going to take you like a week to get your bank card. I said, oh, that's a pain in the ass. And I said, I have to pay the power bill in a couple of days here. So I had a backup account that used to be some account that I was holding funds in for Dylan, my son. So I added that account so that I could also pay with that on my power bill and make the payments. And it's from the same banking company, but it's a different account. So it has now happened to me twice that I go in there to pay the power bill, and it's a hefty power bill. My latest power bill is $750, for
1: Jesus.
0: God's sake. I know. It's crazy. And so I go to, damn, Sean, do you need a dollar? Yes, please. Gift subscriptions over at thenewsjunkie.com. I go over to what was I going to say?
2: Oh, monkey problems? He's not having monkey problems. No.
0: Sorry. So I go to pay my power bill not that long ago. And when I went to select my account, there's two with the same bank company. And I don't know what the numbers are on my bank account. And I go, which I think it's this one. And I connected it to the wrong account. And then like a week goes by and the charge actually goes through, even though it makes it look like it's charging you for your power bill immediately. A week goes by and then I get an email. This was a couple of months ago. I get an email. It says your charge did not go through because of insufficient funds in the account. There's no money in this account, right? This is like a secondary account that I had just for like emergencies. And there's no money in it. So that happened a couple of months ago. And then this week, I got another email, same thing. And I go, oh, no, I did it again. I said, I accidentally used the wrong account to pay the $750 power bill. And I said, oh, okay, well, after the show, I'll delete that other account so it stops tripping me up. And I'll pay the power bill, the $750 power bill that I owe. Now it's like a week and a half late. Because I paid it when it was due, but it doesn't actually charge for this long, and I just got the message that the charge didn't go through. So screwed all this stuff up, right? Spider curse hitting me. I screwed up, wrong account, insufficient funds email, and all of that. So I go to pay the power bill on the power bill website that I've used for 12 years or something to pay the power bill. And it says, sorry, this account is on cash-only payments now. Because your payments have not gone through, you cannot pay online anymore. They literally removed my ability to pay online. And so I have to get $750 in cash from somewhere and bring it to a physical location to pay the power bill, which is now like past due, right? And I go, oh, great. The spider curse is drilling me here. What's happening?
2: We even going to finish the show today, or is it just going to go?
0: Just going to wind down. And so I go, all right, I got to make this happen. Oh, I said, oh, there's a better way to do this. I guess I could still pay with the card, but I have to go in person with the poros to Walmart. I have to go to Walmart, and I have to go over to the check cashing counter where all the poros are, and I have to tell them I need to pay a bill there, and I have to pay the bill. And so I go, let me just get this done. So I go over to Walmart. I wait in line. I said, I've never done this before. They won't let me pay online. I said, I've got to pay this bill. And the woman sets it up, and I pay the $750 power bill and get it over with. When I come back, I get on the phone, and I go, can you fix that? So I could just, it was hooked up to the wrong account, and I have to make sure that I'm able to pay online. I go, I can't make it to go into a Walmart every time I have to pay my power bill. And she goes, there's no phone number and no staff that can help you with that. And I said, well, how long does this affect my account for? And she goes, oh, you just need to make perfect payments in store, in person, for one calendar year. And then you can pay your power bill online again.
2: I was wondering when you said this is the maddest you've been in a long time.
0: I said,
2: that's pretty annoying.
0: For a year? You know, let's say I lived at 80. 1/80th of my life? 1/80th of my life, I have to go to Walmart with the people in Walmart, and I have to wait in line, and I have to pay my bill in person with everybody else, like paying like Western Union fees and like sending their money to God knows where. And the curse of the spider is real. For 1 year, I have to do this this way.
2: Why don't you just mail them a money order?
0: Because the same thing, I'll still have to go to the store to get the money order. I'll still have to do the same kind of thing.
2: Yeah, but you don't have to go to Walmart. You can go to the 7-Eleven for that.
0: I could mail in a check, but how old am I? Like 8,000 years old? I can't pay a bill online. Like, I can't just go and pay a bill.
2: Oh, I don't know if they'll let you.
0: Website.
2: I don't know if they'll let you mail in a check on a cash only account. Like, the check is part of the problem, you know?
0: If I go to Publix, I literally have to bring the cash to pay at C-Lane. I have to, like, bring in I could walk into a grocery store with $750 in cash. Go, here you are. They said for them, a clerical error is no different than any kind of payment, a bad payment. I know. That's what they said. The lady goes, I told my story. I was like, here's what happened. I did this. And she goes, it doesn't really matter. She literally did the Trump thing. She goes, you know.
3: Nobody cares.
0: Nobody cares. She's like, well,
3: nobody cares.
0: Yeah, nobody cares, Poro. You have to pay with the rest of the people for 1 year in person in a Walmart.
2: Do they throw you a little, like, do they send you, like, a congratulations when you get your year done? Like, get to ring a bell?
0: Yeah. Like a cancer patient. You did it. You know, this guy's finally got his finances in check. Yeah. He's figured it out.
2: So you go into terrible checking account remission.
0: B Dizzle says $750 for a month of electric. Do you live in a mansion? Buddy, I'm a poro now. I'm paying at the Walmart in the line with all the other folks who have to pay their bills in person at a Walmart. And I will see you there, friend, for the next 12 months. I will see you there for 12 months time. Thanks to the spider curse. Quick break when we come back. Did you get your hands on the video yet? Or have we not obtained the video?
2: I don't think Jack's here yet.
0: All right, the controversial video that may be played during the show. We'll see if we can get our hands on that. Also, when we come back, an update on a story we've been talking about, your emails, the teenager that climbed off the Disneyland ride, and a whole lot more coming up next on the News Junkie.
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8: NBC News Radio, I'm Lisa Carton. President Trump is hosting the kickoff celebration of the Great American State Fair. Speaking from the National Mall tonight, Trump touted the virtues of the U.S. and declared that America is back.
9: There has never been anything like the United States of America, and together we are making it bigger and better and stronger and far more exceptional than ever before.
8: Trump did turn political, telling the crowd that things are much better since he came back into office. People flocked to the mall for the event that featured a series of military flyovers, the U.S. Army and Marine Corps band, singer Lee Greenwood, and a gigantic Ferris wheel. It was billed as a patriotic opening ceremony to launch Freedom 250's first of its kind World's Fair. The fair's organizer says all 50 states and U.S. territories are represented, even with several states led by Democratic governors who said they would not take part. Venezuela is assessing the damage after being hit by two massive earthquakes, with officials estimating thousands could be dead. Natalie Migliori reports.
10: The U.S. Geological Survey says Venezuela was struck by two quakes, with the first shock reported as a 7.1 magnitude, striking less than a minute before a shock of a magnitude of 7.5. The agency warns disaster is likely widespread, especially after videos from the public show buildings in Caracas collapsing and extensive damage at the main airport. Officials are warning of aftershocks that normally follow earthquakes, urging caution around remaining structures that could have been damaged.
8: Stress along the San Andreas Fault system is at a 1,000-year high. That's according to new research from the University of Hawaii. This means that the pressure that causes earthquakes near the fault is building. Despite this, the lead researcher stresses there's no reason to be more concerned, as the stress on the fault was already high. 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
11: The WGY AccuWeather forecast, partly cloudy, comfy tonight, the low down to 56. Increasing clouds and afternoon thunderstorm in spots Thursday that could produce some localized damaging wind gusts, the high 79. Clouds and sun, but a couple of showers Friday, the high back to 79. Then partly sunny Saturday, the high 82. Mostly sunny, but a shower in the area Sunday, the high of 83. From the WGY Weather Center, I'm meteorologist Jason Caterina.
12: The bright side, we're not dead yet. 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

0: most viral newsroom. A career ender video potentially on the way today. We'll play it for you. Hear the audio as well, because I know you're listening in. And this is going to be an embarrassing one. That's coming up later on the show. We'll explain more about that. We want to hear from you. Emails, dispatches, all of that good stuff. All you have to do is email the show, tips@thenewsjunkie.com, or send your dispatches in now. We'll take a peek at that in a moment. I want to talk about what happened with this Disney ride. Now, how many of you have been on the ride? Well, Splash Mountain was the original ride, I think.
1: Yeah. Yes.
0: Yeah. Splash Mountain. I don't think it's any different other than the stuff that's like decoration around the ride. But now it's Tiana's Bayou Adventure.
1: There you go.
0: Now it's a different themed thing because, it got woke-ified with the Tiana stuff when people got upset about Splash Mountain. I think Splash Mountain was racist
2: song
0: or something.
2: Song of the South.
0: Yeah. I don't even know if they sang. Did they sing that song? Did they have a bunch of racist songs on the ride? Or
1: They sang Zippity Doodah.
0: Oh, yeah. And Zippity Doodah is one of those things where if you sing certain parts of it, you're good to go. But if you sing like other parts of the song, it's like, whoa, hang on. Hit the brakes here. This is a little bit offensive. That's how I recall it. Anyhow, they changed the ride, classic ride, at Disney World and Disneyland to be themed off of The Princess and the Frog and Tiana's Bayou Adventure. And it's the stuff around the ride doesn't matter to me much at all, but the ride itself is pretty fun. It's a pretty fun ride. You go on this ride. You're in like a log, I guess you would say.
1: Yeah.
0: Like a log ride, and you plummet down a 50-foot drop, or at least that's how they advertise it on the ride. And I thought that was it. I thought it was going to be like this big, giant plummet. We went on this about a week or two ago, honestly, and it was different than that. There was like four drops on this log ride, and it's fun. It's a good time. It's a great ride. But there's a teenager who just got off it. Got off the log ride right as it was plummeting down that big drop. Now, for
1: it's
0: those
1: not where
0: of
1: you're
0: you,
1: supposed to get off of it.
0: You're not at all. For those of you who don't know, this ride has been famous for many, many things, not just whatever kind of silly controversy had them change it up, but also this is a spot where several women at the very least have flashed their breasts during the
1: correct
0: big drop.
1: There used to even be a website that was either maintained or just submitted to by Disney cast members way back in the day, because they, you know, whenever somebody would flash the camera, you were supposed to delete that picture, and they would save it to a disc and bring it home and upload it to a website called Flash Mountain.
0: That's right.
1: And Flash Mountain was all pictures of ladies bearing the tees.
0: Yeah.
1: On the ride.
0: It would be like, and you're going up on the roller coaster, and right at the point where you drop, you're dropping over this massive waterfall, and then you would flash, and then Flash Mountain.
1: And
0: they still do it. It's now, it's

0: now Tiana's Booby Adventure. It's different. They've changed the name.
1: If you, I'm pretty sure Tiana is supposed to be a very young girl, so maybe you want to.
0: Not her. It's just the renaming of the website.
1: Got it. No. But when that would happen, I think, you know, because they want to sell the pictures of the ride. If you were on the ride and somebody flashed and they deleted your picture, you got to go, oh, no, I wanted to buy the picture. And then they would go, okay. And they would walk you to the front of the line, and you get to just skip the line and ride again.
2: Really?
0: Nice.
2: Oh, that's not bad.
1: So if you had a friend that wanted to take one for the team, you know, you could double rides.
2: This was a 13-year-old who was on the ride in Disneyland, and he exited the ride vehicle before the end of the attraction. That's what they say in this report from KTLA. I wouldn't say before the end of the attraction. Literally, as the log was plummeting over the log drop, the waterfall drop.
1: When you say exited, did he climb out or did he fall out?
2: It's hard to see because this video is not great, but here he is. All right, so he's on the log ride there. He gets off, and then he falls. Boy. He plummets down. I'll put this on. See it now. He falls off, or he climbs off right at the top. I don't know if you thought up there like, hey, I'm too scared. I don't want to go down the plunge. Because it's right at that point where you're like, oh, no. It's right there at that part. Somebody says he changed his mind. Maybe. But he got off, and then he just fell down after the ride. He just plummeted down the waterfall as people were recording. Somebody just happened to be recording as this dude's body just drops down.
3: Why did we not get the video from the original phone that recorded it?
2: I don't know.
3: Is there a recording of a recording?
2: It's like hate that. Like is so often the case, somebody showed it on their phone, and then TMZ has a video of the phone showing the same video. And he drops down and hurts himself pretty bad, I guess. This is a 50-foot waterfall, or again, that's at least how they advertise it. They were talking about this yesterday on CBS Evening News. Let me see.
4: At Disneyland on Sunday, a 13-year-old fell down the last 50 feet of a log flume water ride before it ended. TMZ has the video. Disney says the boy exited early on his own before the tumble, which happened on the last stretch of the ride. He was taken to the hospital and later released.
2: All right, so I guess he's okay somehow, but he was taken to the hospital. This is somebody who covers this kind of news, Scott Gustin. He says, update, officials confirm the 13-year-old guest who exited a ride vehicle on Tiana's Bayou Adventure fell down the attraction's main drop on Sunday. The guest was evaluated at a local hospital and released. Cal OSHA inspected the ride and approved its reopening on Monday after the accident. Now, the thing that I always think of is, these rides are old. Now, they've both been refurbished, and they've changed some stuff for the Tiana switch up on Splash Mountain. But it's still one of those rides that you get into, and there's not, like, the newfangled security apparatus.
1: In California, there's not, but in the Orlando one at Walt Disney World, I believe there is.
2: If there is, it's still not, like, you know, sometimes you go on a ride, and the Harry Potter rides are a good example. And the support thing comes down, and you're literally locked in there. Like, you are, if you wanted to get out, if there was a fire, you're not getting out. It's like buckled in at your crotch, and you're in a cage kind of thing. It's not like that. You can kind of scooch out. And maybe it's even worse over in Disneyland, but he just got out of it right as it plummeted down. Tommy says he's getting a lifetime ban, but I just saw somebody. Hang on. Let me see if I can bring this up. I just saw somebody doing this not that long ago who completely got out of the ride because they said they dropped their hat or something. Same ride, same exact ride. And they got upset because their hat dropped out. Let me see if I, Tiana's hat. I'll try to pull this up.
3: Must have been a pretty cool hat.
2: I would think so, to risk yourself doing that. Okay, here it is right here. A guest left the boat and caused a full ride evacuation at Tiana's Bayou Adventure in Magic Kingdom. This one's in Magic Kingdom. The person who's walking right, they should not be there.
1: Right.
2: They're not supposed to be there. They have jumped out of the ride, and they're walking around looking for their hat that they have that fell off of their head or something. So the only thing I could think of is, there's a pretty good chance, I bet, that they're going to go back and revisit this ride and what secures the people inside here. Because that's two incidents where people climbed out of the ride. Now, in my America, in Sean's America, here's how I think this should go. You tell me who's right and who's wrong here. In my America, you go, you want to climb out of the ride right before the big drop? Help yourself. If you plummet down to the bottom and break a leg, literally, or smash your face up, or God knows what happens to you, then that's on you. That's how it goes. Everybody else is able to finish the ride safely. You are doing something yourself that it's causing a grave injury to you, so you deal with the repercussions of that. Hey, also, by the way, you're permabanned from every theme park ever afterwards. That's how I would handle this. But how do they handle it in the age of insurance claims and lawsuits? I would not be surprised if this teenager getting off and plummeting down the Splash Mountain drop would lead to them changing the ride security up a little bit more. It wouldn't surprise me.
1: Mostly because, you know, you shouldn't be able to climb out of the ride.
2: No, you shouldn't, but some of these older rides are just not, they're not like that. And they've been fine for all these years. You know, maybe that's not a good reason to keep doing it, but it's been fine for all these years. It's the idiot who tried to climb out of it who really caused the problem, at least in my estimation. But we'll see what you think. Let us know. I want to put this up on See It Now over on the website and the app. Take a peek at how bad this actually was. Let's see. Tianu's Bayou Adventure. This was a teenager who drops out of the ride. Got it. It's all set for you over on the See It Now section on thenewsjunkie.com. Do we have time for a couple of dispatches, or should we take a break? Okay, you know what? We have time for one thing, and it's related to this. So let me rope this in real quick, Celine. I think I saved this clip, because while we're talking about theme parks, what would you guys do in this position? This was at Six Flags Over Georgia. Not sure if you've been there or
3: been
2: not.
3: There.
2: There's a
1: I've ever been to a Six Flags.
3: They're pretty fun.
2: What do you call this? A swing ride? A chair swing ride?
3: Yeah, it's a swing.
1: Yeah.
2: Did you go on this, Josh?
3: No, not on that one. Oh my God. I hate rides like that.
2: Me too. This is literally a chair with chains on it. And it goes way up in the air and spins you around on your chain chair. And you fly through the air. It's 260 feet in the air.
3: No, thank you.
2: And it broke. And it left the people at this Six Flags in Georgia stranded on the ride.
3: Oh, I thought you meant the chains on the chair broke.
2: No. The ride stopped.
1: Oh, and so these people are hate.
2: Oh, God. You're 260 feet up. The ride has stopped.
1: How long?
2: I think they were up there for like an hour or so.
3: Oh, God.
2: I believe it was a little while they were up there in Georgia. And they filmed themselves.
1: They really experienced Six Flags Over Georgia.
2: Yeah. Imagine like 25 stories in the air, and you're just in a chair on chains, and you're just floating there. That's what these people were dealing with. I don't go on these kind of rides to begin with.
3: Hell no.
2: I've talked about this before on the show. I talked about there was a fair in, I think, Burlington or something, and my mother and father would never let me go on one of these rides because one of the swings had broken off and flung people through the air. And
1: that's what Josh and I were thinking you were talking about when you started this story.
2: Okay, I don't know which is worse. It is an absolute nightmare.
3: I think flying off of the ride is worse than being stuck.
2: Probably, I'll grant you that.
3: It's a pretty easy distinction.
1: There are different versions of this ride. The swing ride, Cheroplanes, which is a great name, Wave Swinger. But the classic version spins in a circle while the overhead canopy tilts. You get like a wavy up and down motion. But the Star Flyer or Tower Swinger is the one where they're hoisted up that massive central tower, which is, I think, what we were looking at right there. Then that can go up to 400 feet in the air.
2: Oh, my God. So it could have been even higher. I've got this up. Go ahead, Josh.
3: We have that one on iDrive that goes, like, way, way high.
2: Mm. Yeah, yeah.
3: Whatever.
2: Yes. Yeah, speaking of rides gone wrong, there was a famous one right next to that had an
1: incident. It's not there anymore.
2: Yeah, so it's pretty crazy to me. Go look at that. I put it up on See It Now as well. I know it's a visual. I want to share it with you folks so you can take a peek over on the newsjunkie.com in the See It Now section. Let's take a quick break now. There's some people emailing about my spider curse, and we'll get to that. We have an update on a story we were talking about yesterday. That, in fact, is coming up next. And more from you, your dispatches. There's a lot to get into on a busy Wednesday. It's coming up next on the News Junkie.
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0: to the world's most viral newsroom. An update coming in on a story that we talked about on the show via email. I'll give you what this person has said and the details behind it here in just a second. You can email the show at any time. It's easy. Tips, T-I-P-S, at thenewsjunkie.com. If you have something to say about what you're hearing, if you want to be anonymous, you can put that on top. Or if you hear a story or something you want to hear us discuss, usually we're way ahead of the pack, days, weeks ahead of everybody else. But maybe you're ahead of us, and you can always send over a story over at thenewsjunkie.com. Now, this all started with somebody who was going to the Knicks celebration, the celebration of the Knicks winning the NBA rather finals. And then C-Lane made the call when we saw that they were bringing out for the Knicks victory parade the special team colored trash cans that they were putting across New York City. And C-Lane's like, people are going to steal those. And yeah, lo and behold, people definitely stole the trash cans that they put out around the city, and they treated them like they were some sort of collectible.
1: They're very stealable.
0: Yeah, they're like, here they are. There are trash cans out there in the wild, and they've got the team colors for the Knicks. And we said, hey, I think somebody's going to steal this. And somebody actually did. And this woman in New York City, they filmed this lady as she's not only stealing the trash can, which is one thing, right? I think that's bad. You're stealing. You shouldn't be doing that. But it's so much worse and disgusting that she poured out all of the garbage that was filling the trash can beforehand and dumped it on the sidewalk.
2: That's rude as hell.
1: And then she walked down into the subway station and brought the trash can with her and rode the train home.
0: Yep, rode public transportation to get home.
2: I hope there's video of her trying to push that through the turnstile to get on the train.
1: The same dollars that funded those trash cans also funded her ride home.
0: Yeah. So she dumps all

0: Director of Community and Industry Engagement for Card and Connected Commerce at JP Morgan Chase. Before JP Morgan, she was employed as a Executive Director of DEI at The Infatuation, which is a website that posts reviews about New York restaurants.
1: Okay, I've not heard of this one. Then that website has DEI people? Okay. Woman who emptied Nick's trash can on the street, then stole it, is fired from JP Morgan Chase, says the story. And it says this woman, Angie, oh my God, insane. She has the same name as my sister.
0: Oh.
1: A woman caught on video emptying a public trash can on the street, then stealing it during New York City's Knicks championship parade, was the director at JP Morgan Chase, who was fired Tuesday over the incident. Angie Baez, that was literally my sister's name. Angie Baez, 40, was promoted to executive director of community and industry engagement for Card and Connected Commerce at JP Morgan Chase more than a year ago. That sounds like a job that pays a lot of money. I don't know if it's anything worthy of
0: executive
1: the money that
0: they director
1: make. Yeah, like that sounds like somebody's making some good money.
0: I want to know what this woman looked like at work, because the what she looked like stealing that trash can and what she looked like riding home in the subway with the stolen trash can.
1: Uh-huh.
0: And what she looked like dumping trash all over the streets of New York did not scream executive director to me. I'm sorry if that sounds offensive to people, but it's just how it is.
1: If somebody said, where do you think this person works? I wouldn't have said JP Morgan.
0: No.
1: Although JP Morgan doesn't need any more weird headlines, but here they are. They got like the whole threesome sex scandal lawsuit
0: with the chick with
1: thing.
0: The cannons and yeah. Indian Woody.
1: That old thing, if you don't know what that is, Google what we're talking about.
0: Indian Woody and Jugs Lightyear.
1: Now they have this woman. This woman is in the wake of Jugs Lightyear, and she previously served as the diversity, equity, and inclusion director at some website, like C-Lane said. And now they found her from posting this online. And it says the bank looked into the incident after the video surfaced, and they said the employee is no longer with the company. So she had attended the parade in her own personal capacity. And I know there's some people who are kind of defending this. I don't even know if I saved the post. But somebody's like, hey, she was on her own. Some of the stuff in her history is very cringe. But she was on her own at this parade. She was celebrating on her own. Why would she get fired from her job for doing this?
0: Do you not know what year it is?
1: Well, here's the important thing. It's not freedom of speech to fire your employees when they're getting arrested for stealing stuff or just getting caught stealing stuff by the public, I guess you should say. Like, that's not, you're not violating the free speech rights of your employee when you pick up a trash can that you know is not yours. You steal the trash can because you know you're stealing it.
0: But I mean, most.
1: And they catch you doing it.
0: Most employment agreements these days have some sort of clause in them that says you can't bring any bad press to the company. Now, I don't know if anybody, I don't know how many people looked at her and goes, oh, that's Angie from JP Morgan Chase.
1: Mm-hmm.
0: But
1: somebody did.
0: I think it was up to them to make that decision, and somebody recognized her.
1: Yeah. Somebody realized who this was. They must have reached out to JP Morgan, and just like that, they fired this woman. So he says jail, fine, and fire her. Well, you got one of the three already. You got one of the three. I don't know if she'll actually be prosecuted. It is New York, right? It's New York City. I don't know if, even though they have all the information they would need, they would fire this lady. I stand by. I'm not some weirdo who's like, I'm overly concerned with the theft of a celebratory trash can in New York. I don't care, okay? I'm not going to pretend I care like so many people pretend they care about so many things, but they're just trying to score political points. I'm not going to pretend I care about a ceremonial trash can for the New York Knicks, blah, blah, blah, blah, blah. But what I will tell you I care about is she dumped all that trash out on the sidewalk, and that's disgusting.
2: Littering.
1: She stole something and littered, and the combo of those two is disgusting. And if we can take some of these people, these litter bugs, and make them pay a little bit, I'm fine with that. Theft and litter bug stuff, yeah, I'm fine with it, but you tell us how you feel. Send us a dispatch over at thenewsjunkie.com right now. There she is, fired from her job. She's probably making good money, right? At JP Morgan?
0: One would assume.
1: Oh my God.
2: If it, I,

0: If her position was elevated enough to become a part of the story here, then probably was pretty good job.
1: What was her job title again?
2: Executive Director of Community and Industry Engagement for Card and Connected Commerce at JP Morgan Chase.
0: way too long of a job title.
1: So yeah, that I don't know, no one knows what she does. It's probably just DEI by a different name would be what my guess is. I don't know. But Executive Director, JP Morgan, New York City, average pay. Now, this is probably going to be skewed a lot because there's going to be some executive directors at JP Morgan that make insane money, and it's going to skew the other folks.
2: I bet Jugs Lightyear does well.
1: She should, after all the crap she's had to put up with from the crazy guy making up all these claims against her. All right, here's what we have. On average, for an executive director in this position, the woman who stole the Knicks trash can, here's the details. Executive director, averaged annual total compensation, $371,000 a year.
2: Okay.
1: Was it worth it? Average annual total compensation. Now, she may make less than that. $371,000 a year. That's bonuses, stocks, base salary altogether, almost $400,000 in New York City. You got a trash can and you dumped the trash out on the sidewalk. Was it worth it for you? Holy cow.
0: Did she get to keep the trash can?
1: I don't know. Those are the remaining questions, Josh. Did she get to keep the trash can, number one? And number two, is she going to get charged? Because now nobody in New York can say they don't know who she is and they don't know what she did.
2: Were they planning on keeping the... Are those trash cans still there? They rolled them out for the parade. They put out extra trash cans for the parade. Were they planning on keeping those trash cans in place? What were they going to do if they weren't keeping their trash cans in place? Like, at some point, I go, if these were just temporary trash cans painted in Knicks colors that were just clearly, so obviously, bait to be stolen, then I kind of don't care that she stole it, really, if they were just going to throw them away at some point down the line. Now, if they plan on keeping them there,
1: would they
2: do that
1: though? Would they throw away that many of these trash cans?
2: Would they repaint them? I don't know. Maybe. Do they store them and then bring them back out? You know, for New Year's Eve. I would be curious what the long term goals are with the trash cans. Are they still on the streets of New York? Where are they being kept? Are they being reused? They are property of the city, so it is stealing.
1: It's 100% stealing. She's caught in 4K, 100%. The question is, should she be charged with that? What were they planning on actually doing with that? And those sorts of things. But my biggest problem, like I said, I am not going to clutch pearls and pretend like I care about stuff like this. I don't really care that much. But I do care that you're a disgusting pig who poured all the trash all over the sidewalk as you stole the public property. You know, like, if you would have said, oh, I'm going to take this, and I found a dumpster over here, and I'm going to pour all the trash out of the dumpster, and I'm going to make sure like I've cleaned around the area here, and then, oh yeah, by the way, I'm going to steal this trash can, I'd go, I don't care that much. Like, you shouldn't do it, but I'd have a, you know, I don't care that
2: like
1: much.
2: If you had a big ass banner that says New Year's Eve 2026 and somebody stole it, I would be like, well, I mean, it's not like we were going to put it up for New Year's Eve 2027. Mm-hmm. There was no future plans for that. It was probably going to end up in a trash can anyway.
1: Well, look, this happened to us. We throw big events. We've thrown some parties.
2: I was trying to avoid that this happened to us part. I was just saying I didn't really care about it that much.
1: Every year people would do this to us. They would steal the massive banners.
2: But they've also stolen banners that are completely reusable.
1: Yes.
2: Which is why we can't encourage one thing and then be like, no, no, no, no, no, that's too far for the others. Mm-hmm.
1: Well, tell us what you think about this. Send us a dispatch or an email, tips@thenewsjunkie.com, tips@thenewsjunkie.com. All right, quick break. When we come back, the hot sheet. So we'll see what's happening with C-Lane in the hot sheet in a bit. And then the second half of the show is going to get wild. C-Lane's got to get his hands on this video, this embarrassing video that is going to probably be the end of my reputation everywhere. You'll hear it. It's going to be sad, but possibly it'll be played during the show. It's coming up next on The News Junkie.
3: The WGY AccuWeather forecast, partly cloudy, comfy tonight, the low down to 56. Increasing clouds and afternoon thunderstorm in spots Thursday that could produce some localized damaging wind gusts, the high 79. Clouds and sun, but a couple of showers Friday, the high back to 79. Then partly sunny Saturday, the high 82. Mostly sunny, but a shower in the area Sunday, the high of 83. From the WGY Weather Center, I'm meteorologist Jason Katarina.
4: NBC News Radio, I'm Lisa Carton. President Trump is hosting the kickoff celebration of the Great American State Fair. Speaking from the National Mall tonight, Trump touted the virtues of the U.S. and declared that America is back.
5: There has never been anything like the United States of America, and together we are making it bigger and better and stronger and far more exceptional.
4: Trump did turn political, telling the crowd that things are much better since he came back into office. Two powerful earthquakes have rocked Venezuela, and fears are mounting over a potential high number of casualties. The U.S. Geological Survey reports a 7.2 magnitude quake struck near the country's capital of Caracas this afternoon, with a 7.5 quake striking less than a minute later. Tremors were felt as far away as neighboring Colombia. The quakes are the strongest to strike Venezuela in more than a century. Lisa Carton, NBC News Radio.
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14: Because the newspapers don't come with cliff notes or potentially offensive accents. 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

0: in just a moment. And our embarrassment on the line, certainly for tomorrow, certainly on tomorrow's show, and in the future for our live show, which we will be doing a live show here in the next, was it next week? Are you kidding me?
1: Ooh,
0: oh,
1: yes.
0: My God. I will talk about that a little bit in the next few days here and what we got planned for that. We have a live show on the way in the next few days, next few weeks, I should say. It's like next Friday or something. But we've got a thing that we have to blast off for today. So we're pushing the power hour an hour earlier. And right now, we're going to get into it because time is ticking. Let's do the hot sheets.
2: Hot sheets. It's news. But not like real important news.
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2: The top stories from the people on your screens and speakers are on the hot sheet. With C-Lane.
1: That's right. The top five stories of the nonsense news brought to you by That Mortgage Guy, Don and Sean. People are mad. Ooh. People, they're having a problem.
4: Yeah.
1: I woke up and I was thumbing through my links, my different stuff that's in the phone, and I get to Threads, and they said, we thought you were one of the good ones. Mm-hmm. We thought you were the good guys.
0: Maybe I am.
1: Well, not you specifically, but okay. They're talking about the very popular movie studio, A24. We would call them a studio, right?
0: Yeah, I think so.
1: A24, production company, whatever. They have been pushing out a lot of really big hits. They're huge in the box office right now with the YouTube creators, with Obsession and Backrooms.
0: Mm-hmm.
1: And but now they have pissed people off because it's coming out. A24 and Google have struck an AI research partnership that will see the independent studio work with Google's DeepMind unit to develop new AI-powered technologies for filmmakers. It's happening. It's happening. I think people feel betrayed in the way that they felt when the Foo Fighters guy had a side piece and had a kid, you know?
0: I saw some of the stories about this and where people were mad. It didn't seem to me that they were going to be using AI to make A24 movies, like the movie you'll see on the screen.
1: It just says looks like technologies for filmmakers. I don't know how specific they got into it.
0: What I saw said they were going to use it for storyboarding. So, like,
1: that's,
0: if you
1: not
0: have
1: that bad,
0: yeah, that didn't seem quite as bad. I don't know how few people feel about that. But
1: however,
0: like,
1: I think anything right now that they're using AI for, somebody's job is being taken away. Right? It was somebody's job to be the person who draws the storyboards. And I think that a lot of those were becoming digital anyway, but there were still people, creative people, that were responsible for the creation of it. But it says Google's roughly $75 million investment is tied to the partnership and is in line with what Thrive Capital invested during the studio's last funding round. It gives A24 access to DeepMind's research and infrastructure. Researchers will work with the studio to build out new workflows. It does not give Google access to A24's content library or its data.
0: Okay.
1: So it does It does sound like maybe they're using it for very, very behind-the-scenes stuff, but those two letters are toxic right now.
0: Yeah, especially in that industry. And some industries
1: for sure.
0: Are like, yeah, go for it. Who cares? But in that, people don't want to see AI movies, I don't think, at least not yet.
1: This headline got me because it made me very curious that Tom Hanks is doing an interview. Of course, a lot of the cast of Toy Story 5 is doing the press circuit to promote the new movie, the latest chapter in the Toy Story series. And one of the things he opened up about in an interview on this podcast is that there's a scene in Castaway that he cannot watch. 26 years later, he just can't. If it's on, he gets up and he gets out of the room. I thought this must be a pretty serious scene. It's a pretty emotional scene. And it turns out it was just because he messed up and they left it in there and he doesn't want to see himself do bad work, which I think is sounds even more human than the idea that it could be an emotional scene. But 69-year-old Hank said every once in a while, they do leave your mistakes in. And there's a moment which is painful for him to watch in Castaway where he's back at his wife's house and he gives her the grandfather's pocket watch back that had a picture of her or something like that. He gives her a watch back. And there's a moment where I think I do this gesture that I think is false. It's me and it's not the character I'm playing. And that was enough for him that I guess it's not that he gets sad or emotional. He just cringes watching this mistake that he made be left in the movie. So if you're watching Castaway with Tom Hanks, he will not watch the end of it with you. I'm sorry to say, if that's what you were hoping for.
0: That would be cool, though. Even if he won't watch the ending with me, just the beginning would be nice with him.
1: The reboot, sort of reboot, because I don't think this is like they're officially calling it, but the next chapter of Lilith Fairish kind of production is in the works here. Not just in the works, it has been announced. Olivia Rodrigo has announced her inaugural Daisy Chain Fields Festival.
0: Okay.
1: Touting an all-female lineup on August 29th in Irvine, California's Great Park.
0: I mean, that could be big right now. Aren't like half the people in the charts? It's more than half the people in the charts are female performers. There's a lot to pick from.
1: There's a lot of big names. Obviously, Rodrigo herself will be performing. Chapel Roan, Dochi, Cat's Eye, Bikini Kill, The Breeders. I don't know. Some of these Dice Spits, I don't know. Garbage is on the lineup. Which
0: I'm
1: is badass.
0: Happy when it rains. We could have done that.
1: Ah, sorry.
0: It could have been our karaoke song, man.
1: Pour your misery right down on me. That's And then it also says special guests Karen O, Stevie Nicks, and Sarah McLachlan herself. And I can't wait for the tweets. These young kids at the Daisy Chain Festival going, who's Stevie Nicks?
0: Who are you? Who's this old lady?
1: Why does she sound like that? Tiger Woods has made his first public appearance for a PGA Tour event since his latest DUI arrest and rehab stay. Woods stepped out in Hartford, Connecticut while returning to his role as the chairman of the PGA Tour's Future Competition Committee. You think Tiger Woods went to a lot of meetings of the PGA Tour's Future Competition Committee?
0: I don't think he did before, but maybe he does now.
1: Woods gave an introduction for PGA Tour CEO Brian Rolapp during a news conference at the Travelers Championship, which did not mention his absence. But Rolapp said, it's great to see him back, you know? Tiger Woods has been involved throughout the process. He's contributed meaningfully. He's awesome. It's awesome to see him back in great form. We're real excited about it. Sounds like he made a public appearance, and if I had to guess, the PGA was very, very careful not to mention any of his incidents, you know, but
0: on account of the crashes, is that
1: the crashes, the DUIs, the rehabs, all of that. And last but not least, I guess it got kind of emotional on the Today Show because there was a new ransom note for Nancy Guthrie.
0: Yeah,
1: we're still doing these, but I guess the thing that's different about this new ransom note is that it basically says that she's dead.
0: I don't think it's new. We'll have to get to this when we come back so we have a little bit more time, and I'll play her reaction to it. I think it's just they never told us what one of the other one was, and they finally are saying, like, here's what was in one of those other notes that they confirmed to be real.
1: To host Savannah Guthrie got emotional while pleading with viewers yesterday. This morning. This morning, after reports emerged that her missing mother may be dead, saying, I love you guys. I love this place. And still pleading with anybody listening, saying somebody knows something, and I know it's on your radar. Please, we cannot be in peace until we find more information. But, yeah, I guess this new information that's coming out about this ransom note and says, sorry, she's dead, but I still want a lot of money for the body. So if most of the ransom notes, I think they kind of debunked anyway, so who knows if this one's just another kind of somebody trying to get a buck from this terrible situation. Hey, if you want to save some bucks from a really good situation, not a terrible kidnapping or anything like that, but if you're trying to get into that dream home and you've got a quote, you've got a mortgage quote, you would do yourself the biggest service to shop that around, because a lot of people, I think, 20% of people, do the shopping around. 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Don't be a slacker. Get peace of mind. If you've got a quote, you can compare it today with That Mortgage Guy Don. 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
0: Well, I can't believe that we're doing this, but we are. We're moving, doing the unthinkable. We're moving the power hour up an hour early here, because we got to blast off for this iHeart thing. And we got to talk about whether or not we're going to make a deal on you guys getting to see and listen to our performance, our karaoke performance that we have to do this event. We have to get into the reflecting pool algae drama, whether you like it or not. I'm going to give you the rundown on that real quick. And I'll play the clip of Savannah Guthrie and what was going on with the story that C-Lane mentioned there. We got fired up emailers. We got a lot. And it's all going to be ram-jammed into one final hour of the show today, because that is coming up next on the News Junkie.
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14: 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This is the news.

0: have you on board. Dead center of the week. Here we are. We're going to help drag you through to the weekend. Forget the same three songs over and over. Hang out in the world's most viral newsroom and learn more at thenewsjunkie.com. I've got this AI contraption that C-Lane was talking about queued up, and we'll see what it sounded like here in just a second. But it wasn't just me that embarrassed myself yesterday after the show. I just want to put that on the record. And C-Lane wasn't as bad in how he embarrassed himself. And I don't know if we'll ever track down the footage of what happened, but it was funny to watch him watching this moment. Now, to bring this up to date for those of you just joining us, we had to take the final hour, the fourth hour of the show, which most of you get. We had to take the fourth hour of the show off yesterday for like a mandatory iHeart meeting. And then somehow they said, look, we want C-Lane and Sean to perform and sing at this event. And I was immediately struck with how bad of an idea that was. And then I was distracted by so many things, Josh, that I said, C-Lane, just pick a song. We got to do some sort of karaoke performance on a stage. I said, just pick a song and we'll do it together. I thought he would pick something that was, you know, looking out for me and him. He picked Bust a Move, which is not looking out for me.
1: Why not?
0: But did it, because I had to sing the female part, which is really high, and I could not do,
1: would
0: which
1: you
0: would
1: rather
0: become apparent.
1: Rap?
0: Yes. I would have rather.
2: All right, sing
0: done
2: Bust
0: the rap.
2: A Move then. Let's hear it.
0: Oh, I don't know the lyrics. Uh-huh. I don't know. I'm telling you, I would have rather laughed, or I would have rather rapped. Everybody laughed, not in a good way. But we will play that because we promised there were some gifted subs that we'll try to get that. Did you get the video yet, Sam?
2: I am now in possession as of just seconds ago of the full 3-minute video. And it, based on how long it took to airdrop, it should be a much better quality than the one I received previously.
0: Oh, no.
2: Thank God.
0: Oh, we're going to do that at the start of the Power Hour because I promised. I am being honest with you. I really did not want to play this on the show because if it came out anywhere near where I think it came out in terms of being able to hear it, I was bad. But we made a deal, so I'll stick with it. One of the things that they did, you got all the iHeart employees. They're all gathered around at this event. We don't do this much. And the boss is on stage. Boss lady's doing her thing. She gave like a real nice motivational speech and kind of rallied everybody together. It was literally, I think it was an employee rally.
2: Yeah.
0: Food, drinks, all that. But when I showed up, I'm like, I'm not getting involved in all of this stuff. I'm not drinking. I'm coming here to do this specifically. And then I'm getting the hell out of here because I have so much to do today. I got wound up.
2: He's
0: got to
2: go pay his electric bill at Walmart.
0: I did. I was so mad about that I was still smoke coming out of my ears as I'm driving down the road. And because of that, because I was distracted with a million things to do, I didn't even practice on the way down the road. When I got there, C-Lane shows up after me and C-Lane's like, hey, man, what's up? What's up? And I go, where are we at on the list of performers? And he goes, well, you know, we're second to last or something.
2: We were the penultimate act.
0: Yeah, we're right before the finale, the final performance. And I said, oh, God. And the thing that was really bad was some of the performances were good. Some of the people going up were really impressive. In fact, C-Lane and I looked at each other a couple of times. We're like, oh, my God, thank God we're not going after them. And then other times we were like, I wish we were going after Taco Bob.
1: What did he sing?
2: Three Little Birds.
0: Metal style?
3: Don't worry about a thing, man.
2: But I think Pat was running late, so at the last minute, Taco had Paramore come up and sing it with him.
0: The promotions guy, Paramore, who's a character, he gets up and sings it. And then Taco Bob turned it into death metal, Three Little Birds by Bob Marley. After that, I would have been like, we're good to go. And Abraham on TNJ chat says, C-Lane is literally a musician. I know. Thank God.
1: Literally.
0: Right? Thank God. But they did this thing with notably every iHeart employee, save for me, because I forgot to respond to this request. I don't know if you saw this or not, Josh, but there was a thing going around to everybody. And it was like, hey, we want you to say what you would be doing for a job if you weren't in radio.
2: Well, there were different versions of it because there was the request that came in like text or email form, depending on where you got the request from.
0: Yeah.
2: But for me, I just got stopped in the hallway, and I didn't really know what it was about. But, like, in the video of me, I have a big gulp in my hand. My laptop is slung over my shoulder. And she goes, what would you be doing if you weren't in radio? And I was like, I'd probably still playing music at bars.
0: C-Lane goes in the middle of this, Josh. And some of the first ones were like, I'd be a stripper. And
2: yeah. It was like, ah! The other thing, like, I don't know if she said that this was for the company rally or what. I didn't quite know exactly what it was for, and so I also didn't know that that everybody was giving goof answers. Everybody was being funny about this.
0: Why do you say Raquel was given a goof answer by saying being a stripper?
2: By saying that she'd be a stripper?
0: She'd be a damn good stripper. She's my favorite stripper potential person in that building. All right.
1: She doesn't love you, you know.
2: Stripper potential person.
0: I have promised her a hoodie for about 4 years.
2: Oh,
0: so,
2: my gosh.
0: Her affection for me may have dropped dramatically. She may.
2: It's waning.
0: But she was funny. She's always funny, right?
2: Yeah.
0: She's this woman in our building. She said, "I would be a stripper." And then you got one of the guys like, I'll be a strip club DJ.
2: The Monsters did a whole bit. Like, I don't even think they planned it, but it was just to piss Amber off. They just did a whole bit where every one of them took her answer. That was funny. And then the more of them that got played that people were laughing at, the more I just was like crossing my fingers that maybe Lizzie accidentally deleted mine. Like, maybe she went, oh, forgot to drag C-Lane's over.
0: C-Lane was buried in. Keep in mind, almost everybody except for me did one of these. And their video is in there. I was like, well, if I wasn't in radio, I'd be doing this. And almost all of them were funny, jokey things. I knew Ryan from The Monsters in the Morning. I knew it wouldn't have been done over the weekend because when he got texts to record that video, he always complains like he's a labor union leader or something, that he's been contacted off hours to do some form of work. So I knew it wouldn't be him if he wasn't in the studio. So he was in the studio, and they did their whole bit. And they go through person after person after person.
2: So funny that you say Ryan complains about being contacted for off-hour stuff, because yesterday I literally was like, we got to have you back to Secret Show sometime. He's like, sure, text me.
0: I can't say much because I didn't do it at all. So I have to be very careful on how much I hit the guys here. But there's one more twist I have to throw in before I tell the C-Lane situation. The other twist was, as I arrived at this event, a couple of people were coming over to me, and they were saying,
4: 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WGY-AM Schenectady, WGY-FM Albany, live on the free iHeartRadio app. News Radio 103.1 and 810 WGY. 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
5: Remaining optimistic. I'm Ted Lindner, Fox News. President Trump signaling that optimism regarding a burgeoning peace deal with Iran, touting progress on maritime security in the Strait of Hormuz, and a new deconfliction framework aimed at stabilizing the Israel-Hezbollah front.
6: Iran is being very nice. They're agreeing to everything that I want, and they have to. Otherwise, we just go back and do what we have to do.
5: Well, the White House and Tehran continue to spar publicly over the timeline for resuming nuclear inspections. The president meeting with NATO Secretary General Mark Rutte on Wednesday at the White House. The president expressing his disappointment with the alliance.
6: We were disappointed with the UK. We were disappointed with Germany and France. We're disappointed with most of them. Spain is a horror show.
5: Rutte called these isolated incidents, saying 4,000 to 5,000 U.S. planes taking off from European bases in the 6 weeks before the ceasefire in Iran. The meeting comes ahead of next month's NATO summit in Turkey. President Trump on Capitol Hill Wednesday for a strategy session with Senate Republicans. Fox's Jared Halpern has more on that from the White House.
7: President Trump emerged from a closed-door lunch with top Senate Republican leaders, suggesting a unified front.
6: I think we had a really great meeting. And we're very proud of the party. We like our leader. We like everybody really in the room. I don't like a few people, but that's okay. I think you know who they are.
7: The president has endorsed some primary challengers over incumbent Republican senators and is pushing GOP leaders in the Senate to eliminate the filibuster and pass new voter ID legislation.
5: And Senate Minority Leader Chuck Schumer weighing in.
8: The SAVE Act is not going to pass the Senate or the House. We're not going to trade lower costs for housing for taking away our voting rights. That's a trade no one would make.
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14: Have you heard the news? Socialists win big in primaries.
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17: We are America. A huge apology.
5: Dot Fox. The Pentagon restores mandatory flu shots for all recruits at boot camp. Fox's Deborah Valentine with more.
18: War Secretary Pete Hegseth made the shot optional for the military at the end of April. Now the Pentagon says that boot camps for all military services are once again requiring the flu vaccination. It comes amid a growing weeks-long flu outbreak at the U.S. Air Force's boot camp at Lackland Air Force Base that sickened over 300 people. Only 40% of the new trainees moving through the boot camp opted to receive the shot once it became optional, according to a source who spoke to the Associated Press. Both Army and Navy officials have said that they have also asked for permission to make the shot mandatory for certain broad groups that include troops deploying overseas. Deborah Valentine, Fox News.
5: The Justice Department losing another round of legal fights over voter information.
19: A federal appeals court is denying the Trump administration access to personal information about registered voters in Michigan, including birth dates, driver's license numbers, and partial social security numbers, ruling that's not covered under a law cited by the Justice Department. The 2-1 opinion by the 6th U.S. Circuit Court of Appeals upholds the decision of a federal judge in Lansing. DOJ says the goal is to ensure compliance with federal election law. Attorneys from Michigan and other Democrat-led states say the administration wants to share information with Homeland Security to search for non-citizen voters. Judges in at least 8 other states have also rejected access to information beyond what's publicly available. Lisa Brady, Fox News.
5: And two powerful earthquakes rocking Venezuela on Wednesday night. Both of them registering over 7 magnitude. One was 7.1. The epicenter was west of the community of Morón. The USGS reporting that an even larger 7.5 magnitude earthquake struck just a minute later. Authorities fear that there may be a major number of fatalities. I'm Ted Lindner, and this is Fox News.
20: The WGY AccuWeather forecast, partly cloudy, comfy tonight, the low down to 56. Increasing clouds and afternoon thunderstorm in spots Thursday that could produce some localized damaging wind gusts, the high 79. Clouds and sun with a couple of showers Friday, the high back to 79. Then partly sunny Saturday, the high 82. Mostly sunny with a shower in the area Sunday, the high of 83. From the WGY Weather Center, I'm meteorologist Jason Caterina.
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0: the world. I'm George Norrie, and this is Coast to Coast AM. Later tonight, the power of crystal skulls. Here's what's happening. Back-to-back powerful earthquakes struck off the coast of Venezuela Wednesday evening, causing widespread damage, collapsing buildings, and sending panicked residents into the streets. The 7.2 and 7.5 magnitude earthquakes destroyed the region, with buildings evacuated and cities and areas spread as far as Brazil's Amazon. There was also a 6.9 that hit Japan and a 5.6 that hit Northern California. Well over 30 earthquakes hit the planet today.
1: Wow.
0: Just one in four Americans believes President Donald Trump's war with Iran was worth its costs, and a majority worry that a truce with Iran is unlikely to last, according to a Reuters poll. The five-day poll, which closed on Monday, also showed the war weighing heavily on Mr. Trump's popularity, with his approval rating dropping to 34%, a return to the lowest level of the Republican second term that was last touched in April. Here's Tom Danheiser with more on today's situation. Tom?
2: Well, George, with U.S. President Donald Trump low approval rating he has, 63% of Americans said a truce with Tehran was not a reality, with 23% saying the U.S. was stronger after the war with Iran. Americans wanting the war to end, especially those hit hardest by the cost of gas, and now many see hope for lower prices. A percentage of Americans think the U.S. is getting the better of the new agreement. However, most Americans suspect Iran's nuclear program has not been permanently stopped, and that Iran will not stop threatening its neighbors. Meanwhile, the head of the International Atomic Energy Agency said Wednesday that the UN agency will return to inspect Iran's nuclear sites as agreed. Israel's defense minister continues to claim America did not demand for Israel to withdraw from Lebanon, as Israel's fight with Iranian-backed Hezbollah continues to complicate efforts towards a wider U.S.-Iran peace deal. And President Donald Trump said Iran had informed the U.S. that no tolls or other charges are being levied for ships navigating the Strait of Hormuz, although the waterway is still unstable. Traffic through the strait has significantly increased over the past week, easing supply concerns. George?
0: Thank you, Tom. And Howard Bloom, the author of The Mohammed Code, has been watching this situation since it began. Howard, when's it going to end?
3: Well, we don't know, but it's time to be very, very careful. And it's time not to let our domestic politics blind us. As the Iranians and their allies, the Chinese, see it, a new balance of power is taking over the world, and the United States is no longer the dominant superpower. Far from it. In fact, a Hezbollah official, Wafiq Safah, says that Iran is on its way to becoming the fourth most powerful country in the world. As you already know, in the eyes of the Iranians, our president's memo of understanding is a surrender, a declaration of defeat. You've heard that right. The Iranians believe that the United States has surrendered to Tehran and that America has been utterly and completely humiliated. In fact, Al Jazeera, the powerful international news outlet funded and directed by Qatar, ran a front page story yesterday blaring America's unconditional surrender in headlines. President Donald Trump, on the other hand, says just the opposite. He declares that the MOU is the unconditional surrender of the Iranians to America. So what's actually happening? The great game of global power is shifting, and our weapons and tactics may be obsolete. Our president tells us that the conventional Iranian Navy, its warships, are at the bottom of the sea. But Iran has demonstrated that on the 1,749 miles of its coasts, you don't need battleships. All you need is swift boats, missiles, and determination. Al-Qaeda made that point way back in 2000 with a swift boat attack that tore open the hull of the USS Cole and killed 17 American sailors. What's more, our president tells us that Iran's air force is gone. But Iran has proven that you may not need an air force when you have drones, thousands and thousands of drones. It is said that Iran has produced 80,000 drones to date. In fact, it's just been made public that one of the two American airmen who went down over Iranian territory in April reported something he found frightening, a swarm of drones traveling in a jellyfish configuration. Enough drones so that if you took down as many as you could, there would still be a fatal, lethal number left. The airman's surprise and fear is a bad sign. China has been developing drone swarms for military use for over 10 years, but the American airman was not trained to recognize and to bring down drone swarms. In other words, our military has not been keeping up. Meanwhile, the Iranians have massive drone and missile cities dug deep under the mountains, underground, attack-proof cities where they manufacture and launch their drones. Muddying the waters up until a few days ago, our president said he wanted Iran to get rid of its missiles, all of them. Then he changed his mind and said that the Iranians needed to keep enough missiles to defend themselves. We have two major missile problems. Missile problem number one is that some of Iran's missiles can reach most of Europe's capitals today. Missile problem number two is that Iran announced today that it will put a constellation of 24 satellites in orbit. The rocket it will use to pull this off is a step on the path to an ICBM, a rocket that will be able to nuke every city in the United States. There is one positive in the midst of this MOU debacle. Our president told us 2 days ago that UN nuclear inspectors will once again be allowed in Iran's nuclear facilities. It sounded like a fantasy, but the Iranian press told the world today that it's true. Whether or not that should reassure us depends on what limitations are placed on these inspectors by Iran.
0: It's a mess. Thanks, Howard. A woman in Brazil has died in an exorcism, and her friend admitted to killing her, claiming he believed he was expelling her demons. She was discovered inside a residential apartment after neighbors heard a disturbance and called police. Her body was found by shocked officers after they were called to the scene, when worried residents heard blood-curdling screams coming from inside. My gosh. Americans are finding that one of the few ways to save money in the car market is by refinancing their auto loans. The drivers who refinanced in the first quarter of this year saw a 2.24 percentage point decrease on average from their original loan. Here's investment expert Mish Shedlock. Mish, is this a good idea?
1: Yeah, this is a great idea. You know, I mean, look at everything up. Auto insurance rates are going up. Home insurance rates are going up. Mortgage rates are back up to 6.55% from 6.0%. It only makes sense to refinance your mortgage if you bought right at the peak when rates were over 7%. But even then, you could have refinanced at 6 rather than 6.55% today. So, yeah, this is an interesting story. Drivers who refinanced saw rates go down from 10.5% to 10.25% to 8%, saving 2.25 points off the loan. I don't recommend people having these really long-term loans, but if you have them and you're stuck in them, George, my gosh, please take advantage of this. The lenders have been lowering rates since the Fed started cutting rates. If they start raising them now, I don't know what's going to happen, but people are saving as much as $100 a month, George, off of these rates. I mean, that's a really good deal. $1,200 a year at a time when people are scrimping elsewhere. And let me just go over a few other tips, you know, that I put together, you know, for everyone. 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Albertsons, Kroger's has 10% off the first Wednesday of every month. That's when I shop. They've got other deals, and other stores have deals for veterans. So try and shop on those days. Get a freezer, get a pantry, stock up. These are two of the things you can do right now. You can't control much, but you can control where and how you spend, and you can watch out for deals. You got one right now on car insurance rates if you still have that loan.
0: All right, great. Thanks, Mish. Polling 1,200 U.S. adults, researchers found that 86% are distrustful of AI results. For 42% of them, the distrust is tied specifically to AI-generated answers that cannot show where their information came from. That single gripe, missing attribution, outranked some of the most dependable headaches in modern life. How about that? Back in 1991, Greg Bishop, who also did some web work for us, co-founded a magazine called The Excluded Middle, which was a journal of UFOs, conspiracy research, and new science. Greg is with us now. Greg, that magazine still going?
4: No, it's ended in 1999. It turned into a book in 2001, and I've written a few books since then. How you doing, George?
0: Doing
4: I haven't seen
0: great.
4: You in a while.
0: You did a great job for us, and you're doing a great job in the UFO field. And you've got a major event coming up, don't you?
4: Yeah, it is an art exhibit of experiencer or abductee art. I just thought it would be interesting, illustrative, and good for people to see exactly how people feel about and depict what has happened to them if they have any kind of contact with something that seems like non-human intelligence. And I thought that art would be a little bit better avenue or a more fruitful avenue than just language, because, you know, so many things could be communicated subconsciously through art, any kind of art, you know, paintings, music, movies, anything like that.
0: You find that more people are open to talking about their UFO experiences these days?
4: Yeah, very much so. I mean, there's still some stigma, but it's been opened up quite a bit. I think the result of the 2017 article in the New York Times continues to reverberate. And the best thing about it is that it's allowed academics and abductees and all kinds of people to talk about this more openly and to the public and with each other.
0: How do people participate in the event, Greg?
4: It is being held live if you're in Los Angeles in Burbank, and it is at the Crooked Path Apothecary New Age store in Burbank, 5 o'clock to about 10 or 11 o'clock this Saturday, June 27th.
0: Great. 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
0: Got a fascinating program for you. Welcome back. George Norrie with you. Olivia Fox with us. Best-selling author of The Charisma Myth and one of the world's leading experts on the science of charisma. A former director of innovative leadership at Stanford Stardex, she has taught at Harvard, Yale, MIT, the Marine Corps War College, and the United Nations. and has advised leaders at companies including Apple, Google, TikTok, UBS, and JP Morgan. Fluent in four languages, she was the youngest person ever appointed foreign trade advisor to the French government. And again, her book is called The Charisma Myth. Olivia, welcome to the program. Looking forward to this.
7: Thanks, George. It's great to be here.
0: How did you get involved in studying charisma?
7: The honest answer is that it was kind of out of desperation because by nature, I am a socially awkward introvert. And so by my late teens, I realized that I really only kind of had two choices. Either I exile myself to a desert island, which is still an attractive option on occasion, or I learn how to make the whole human thing work. So I chose option two for now. And lucky for me, it turns out that science was coming out explaining how to make this whole human thing work. And being a nerd, the answer for me is always in the library. So that's where I headed. I discovered that there was science on how to be charismatic.
0: Olivia, give us your definition of charisma.
7: That's a really good question and a really tough one, George. So a lot of people confuse charisma with charm, but they're not the same. Charm is what makes people like you, whereas people can be incredibly charismatic and, like Steve Jobs, not be particularly nice people. Charisma, for me, is more what makes people trust you, follow you, and want to do what you want them to do. It is more a question of influence and inspiration than of likability.
0: What is it, Olivia, when you walk into a room, whether it's a party, a restaurant, a nightclub, wherever it might be, and people notice you that you're there? What do you call that?
7: So that is the fascinating phenomenon of first impressions, which is technically in science known as thin slicing. And what this is the result of our survival instincts. If you think of it, in most of human history, our ancestors, you usually only had a few seconds to decide if the shape cruising into our field of vision was animate or inanimate, human or non-human, friend or foe, basically fight, flight, or relax. And those who could make those split-second decisions accurately survived, thrived, multiplied, and produced us. And those who couldn't ended up as somebody else's crunchy protein snack. So today, we are still making these split-second decisions, and that is why people will react to a strong presence in under 2 seconds. You have less than 2 seconds to make that first impression. And if you've ever heard the phrase, you never get a second chance to make a good first impression, the science proves you right.
0: Interesting you say that, Olivia. I was a former television news director years ago in my early days, and I used a personal system when I hired my television people, whether they were reporters or anchor people. And it was called the 10-second rule. And I would look at their videotapes, and if they didn't affect me in some way, emotionally, whatever, within 10 seconds, I didn't hire them. I moved on. But I got to tell you, every person I hired within that 10-second rule went on to be a success. Everyone.
7: So that's really interesting because the scope of thin slicing, when I was asking one of the scientists, our scientific editor on the book, about just how long it took, he said, oh, don't worry. It's true that most impressions are made in 2 seconds, but there are some other qualities like persuasiveness or influence. You have much longer. You know how much longer that was? He said, oh, you have almost 60 seconds. So you are right in the range.
0: I was right there. Is charisma always a good thing?
7: Oh, that is the dark side of charisma, which, let's be clear, charisma is dangerous both for the charismatic person and for the people that they affect. So the reason that charisma has only been started to be studied recently is because for most of the 20th century, charisma was a taboo subject because the main researcher on charisma, Max Weber, who was German, he grew up in Nazi Germany. And so for him, charisma was Hitler. And you know what? He's right. Hitler, really charismatic figure, and look what he did. So for most of the 20th century, charisma was seen as a dangerous quality that really should not be talked about to the public. But that's only half the danger of charisma, because that's charisma in what it can do to others. What people don't realize is that charisma is also dangerous for the charismatic person themselves. It is

0: high that people get addicted to. So there's lots of downsides to charisma that people don't necessarily realize.
1: Do you remember the name Ted Bundy? He was a serial killer.
0: Very charismatic, excellent example of how some of the most notorious figures in history had charisma that enabled them to do the horrible things they did.
1: Yeah, his charisma allowed him to meet people, get them comfortable, wheel them in, and then he did his dastardly deeds.
0: Jim Jones is another example. In fact, a lot of cult leaders become cult leaders thanks to charisma. And one of the warnings that I have to give people really early on is, listen, please be aware that if you have any tendency towards wanting to have power over others, this is going to make it worse as you realize that you really can have power over others. It is dangerous.
1: Big time. What is your website, Olivia?
0: AskOlivia.com.
1: Simple enough. And the book is available right now?
0: It is right now, The Charisma Myth.
1: The Charisma Myth, How Anyone Can Master the Art and Science of Personal Magnetism. We're going to take calls next hour with Olivia Fox, but I've got many more questions for her when we come right back on Coast to Coast AM.
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4: News. I'm Sue Guzman. President Trump formally kicking off celebrations for America's 250th anniversary Wednesday night with a rally at the National Mall.
5: Tonight, as we stand on the edge of our 250th year of independence, I am thrilled to declare that America is back.
4: The rally included a series of flyovers, music from military bands, and Lee Greenwood singing God Bless the USA. The fair will continue for 16 days. President Trump abruptly canceling a planned signing of a bipartisan housing bill Wednesday, demanding Congress first pass the Save America Act. Senate Minority Leader Chuck Schumer slamming that move.
6: Donald Trump had a unique, rare chance to help the American people, and he refused.
4: And the president says the voting overhaul of the bill is a national emergency. 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
7: The WGY AccuWeather forecast, partly cloudy, comfy tonight, the low down to 56. Increasing clouds and afternoon thunderstorm in spots Thursday that could produce some localized damaging wind gusts, the high 79. Clouds and sun with a couple of showers Friday, the high back to 79. Then partly sunny Saturday, the high 82. Mostly sunny with a shower in the area Sunday, a high of 83. From the WGY Weather Center, I'm meteorologist Jason Caterina.
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1: We'll take calls next hour with Olivia Fox, so chime in as we talk about charisma. The Paranormal Podcast Network keeps talking about charisma because it gets bigger and bigger and bigger.
2: Yeah, it sure does. We have a lot of shows there we want you to listen to. One of our shows, Shades of the Afterlife, is hosted by Sandra Champlain, and she is on the line right now. Hello, Sandra. How are you?
3: Hi, Tom. Hi, George. I'm doing just great.
1: Hi, Sandra.
2: Hey, Sandra. We are about to publish 297. That's the number episode that publishes on Friday. What do you got for us?
3: Oh, well, I watched the series by Martin Short about his life, the documentary, and through all the heartache, he had had a dream visitation of his brother that was loud and clear, his deceased brother. And, you know, he provided a ton of laughter and still does. So I decided to do comedy, laughter, and the afterlife, showing all of us how our loved ones and spirits still retain their sense of humor on the other side, and how we should too, no matter how difficult life is.
2: So we have gags on the other side then.
3: We do. We got a lot of fun in store.
2: Sandra, the afterlife is such a hot topic. What makes the experts correct? We bring on people on this show and they talk about the Akashic Records and they all kind of say the same thing. And we have guests that say the afterlife is wonderful. And I believe it is, but what makes them correct?
3: I think it's a commonality. For as many people who has ever lived on planet Earth, we could have billions of different stories, but there's common things that everybody shares. That sense of a bright light, unconditional love that we've never felt here on Earth, and the same message that life is about being kind, being loving, being of service to others, being forgiving.

0: 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So there's all these common denominators that point to that's the real message.
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1: 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In the search, put in Coast to Coast AM. All the shows will pop right up. George?
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2: And welcome back to Coast, George Norrie with you, Olivia Fox with us as we talk about charisma. Olivia, are we born with charisma or do we develop it?
9: So the honest answer is that just like with becoming a ballerina or becoming Michael Phelps, there are some genetic predispositions, and not everyone can turn into Bill Clinton. However, since we have now found out that charisma is behavioral, it's a series of behaviors rather than a magical quality, everyone can improve their level of charisma by quite a decent amount.
2: Would you find that most people with charisma are likable initially?
9: That's a really interesting question. Some of the most charismatic people that have been studied, and Steve Jobs is one who's been studied over and over, were also some of the least likable. And to avoid any bad words, I will say that he has been described as a fill-in-the-blank hole again and again by people who worked with him, people who met him, but at the same time, so charismatic as to create what people called a reality distortion field around him.
2: Was he indeed charismatic, or maybe there's a different word for him?
9: No, he really was charismatic. So Steve Jobs' voice is one of the ones that has been the most studied for charismatic voices because of the initial impression. And listen, I was wrong about this. I was one of the people who had always heard that lower voices are more charismatic. The lower your voice, the more charismatic it is. Science proved me wrong. Steve Jobs' voice registered as one of the most charismatic systematically in tests, and yet he had a voice that had such a high pitch that it occasionally veered into the female register. But because it had the other characteristics of a charismatic voice, it worked.
2: We talk a lot on this program, Olivia, about psychic vampires, people who have the ability to just draw your energy. You feel exhausted standing next to them. I don't think they're charismatic. What do you think?
9: You're probably right. That's a really good question and probably something that we should do studies on. I have had the personal experience of those people. And you're right that the opposite of charisma, which kind of gives you a high, this gives you a low.
2: It does. And it's not that they're necessarily all bad people. They just drain you.
9: They do. Energetic vampires is a great term.
2: The psychic vampires. Since you've been studying this, what has been one of the strangest stories you've encountered?
9: There have been quite a few, to tell you the truth. I think that the best one for me, which is the one that most vividly illustrates how charisma is not something that's innate, is the story of how Marilyn Monroe in 1955 in New York City on a hot summer day decided to prove the point that she could turn her charisma on or off at will. And so she took a photographer and a reporter with her into Grand Central Station. And so she goes down into the station, boards the subway car, and because she decided at that moment she was going to be just plain Norma Jean Baker, even though the photographer was with her and the camera was clicking the whole time, no one noticed her. Then she walked back out onto Fifth Avenue, and apparently she turned around to the reporter and said, "So, you want to see Marilyn?" And as he said, there was no grand gesture. She just seemed to transform with 100 small motions. And suddenly she became Marilyn. The crowd around her, people stopped. They started screaming. And then it was a real crowd. And it took several minutes to extricate her from the fans who suddenly realized that Marilyn was amongst them. So this for me is the most vivid illustration that you can be Norma Jean or Marilyn just by deciding to, once you know what it takes.
2: Is charisma the same as the ability to generate emotion and publicity?
9: You know, I don't think so, because you can generate publicity through stunts, through something other than you can generate publicity with statements. And as it turns out, charisma is a lot more about body language than it is about words. So charisma does generate emotion, a lot of it. In fact, emotional contagion is one of the first effects of charisma. But words are not necessary. So it's not necessarily tied to publicity.
2: Are charismatic people generally more successful than people who are not?
9: Oh, yes. And this is the fascinating thing. Not only are they more successful, not only do they make more money, not only do they have more romantic options, all of that you could guess. But the fascinating thing is that they also experience less stress on average. Charismatic physicians, their patients follow their regimen better. They're sued less often. Charismatic professors have students who succeed better. It is fascinating to see how in every facet of life, charisma has an impact both for the charismatic person and the people around them.
2: What are some ideas or techniques that people could use to start developing their own charisma?
9: So the interesting thing is that if you look at the components of charisma, there's three of them. There's presence, power, and warmth. And just looking at presence, the first one, the good news and bad news, I guess, is that presence is simply the ability to stay focused on the other person. Because one of the secrets of charisma is that it's not just how you make people feel about you, it's how you make people feel about themselves. And because we are in an era where people are increasingly distracted, if you've ever heard the continuous partial attention, that's what we are in these days. If you are able to give people your full attention, just with that, your charisma will increase. Just by being able to stay focused on the other person, really listen to them, and not get distracted. That's how simple it is to start increasing your charisma.
2: Does the charismatic person, Olivia, know that they're charismatic?
9: You know, I don't think everyone's ever asked me that. From time to time, I get both. I get people writing me saying, people have always told me I'm charismatic. I wasn't sure if I was, but after reading your book, all the things you say that people who are charismatic do, I do, so I guess I am. And then I get people writing me saying, founders especially, saying, I know I'm charismatic. I want to become even more charismatic. How do I supercharge it? So I guess it depends on the person's level of awareness and modesty.
2: You think if you took a poll of people who were charismatic and people who were not, the poll would show that the charismatic individual would be higher placed than the other person.
9: I think so, yes, probably. It really seems to have a multiplier effect on every aspect of people's lives, both in good and bad. One of the things that is known is that charismatic people can fall into narcissism because everyone loves them, and that it's easier to cheat when you're charismatic. So there are both good and bad outcomes of becoming charismatic, but it certainly does tend to help people reach higher positions, more power, more money, more influence.
2: Can you be charismatic and not likable?
9: I think you really can. We have several instances in business of people being incredibly charismatic and not likable at all. And one of the best examples we have in modern times is Elon Musk, who there are different charisma styles. And Elon Musk really started out with a focused charisma style. I met him years ago, and he really had this ability to make you feel completely heard. He was so focused on every word you said. And he is one of the most hated figures on the planet at the moment. So you really can be both.
2: How about the president? His polling are way down. Is he charismatic? And then what happened?
9: He absolutely is charismatic. And just because someone is charismatic doesn't mean that they're not polarizing. If you look at the components of charisma, presence, power, and warmth, which really boil down to the focused attention to whatever it is the person is saying, a sense of confidence, and a sense of warmth, enthusiasm, passion for what they're saying, the president absolutely displays all three. But this doesn't mean that he is not absolutely hated by quite a proportion of the population. Boris Johnson, the former Prime Minister of the United Kingdom, was a perfect example of someone who was highly charismatic and hated at the same time.
2: I would say that John F. Kennedy was very charismatic. Would you agree?
9: Now, that is one of your stellar examples of almost perfect charisma. Yes, he was.
2: Yet he upset other people.
9: You can be very charismatic and upset people, but at the same time, you will still be influencing them. That is the key piece. And Steve Jobs' reality distortion field, you know, Clinton is probably the best example. I have met ardent Republicans who told me, Bill Clinton, I hated him before I met him. I hated him after I met him. Huh. But while I met him, man, I loved the man.
2: Can a charismatic person be too braggadocious?
9: I think that in this instance, that's one of the cases where, yes, they can be, but charisma will probably mean people forgive them for being too braggadocious faster than they would someone who's not charismatic. So again, one of the downsides of charisma is that people forgive your bad behavior faster.
2: Can you tell if somebody's charismatic within minutes?
9: You really can, George. In fact, if you look at how fast people evaluate one another across cultures, across hemispheres, this is one of the few human universals. People will evaluate you when you walk into a room in under 2 seconds. They will judge. They will assume on instinct your level of social success, your level of influence, your level of friendliness, of trustworthiness. And when I asked one of the scientists, but aren't some other qualities taking longer? He said, oh, sure, there are some qualities like persuasiveness take a lot longer. You have at least 60 seconds to be evaluated on that. So it is remarkable how fast you will be evaluated. And this is why learning how to make a good first impression is so key. But the good news is that you really can learn to make a good first impression. And then once you make a good first impression, what's called the primacy effect means that from then on, everything else you do will be filtered through that great first impression.
2: Olivia, does a charismatic person have to be attractive?
9: Oh, I'm so glad you asked that. One of the biggest myths in charisma, alongside the charisma is innate. No, it's not. One of the other biggest myths is that you have to be attractive. No, you don't. Winston Churchill was a very unattractive man, and yet he was incredibly charismatic. And in studies, people who display charismatic behavior are rated as more attractive because of the charisma. And check this out. Charismatic men are rated 1 to 2 inches taller on average than non-charismatic men. So sure, good looks can help, but if you don't have them, you can still be charismatic and you will then be rated as more attractive than if you hadn't learned charisma.
2: Do people want to be around a charismatic person?
9: Yes, not only do they want to be around them, but it can be a problem for the charismatic person in that there really is a sense that people can get addicted to your presence. It can be a high to be in the presence of a charismatic person. And then you can have trouble with one of the other issues of when you turn the charisma on full blast is that people start telling you everything. And sometimes they tell you more than they would have otherwise. Then the next day they realize just how much they shared or overshared. And then an ego backlash sets in. So one of the dangers of charisma is that people will give you their hearts, their souls, and their darkest secrets, and then they'll regret it later.
2: I've got grandchildren, great-grandchildren, and you could tell almost instantly, Olivia, which ones will grow up and be charismatic, and most of them, if not all of them, will be at that age.
9: It's true that usually, in most cases, people who are natural at charisma learn it in the 3 to 6 year old range, so that by the time they're adults, everyone assumes that they were born with it. But what actually happened is that they were learning by mimicry, by copying, whether it's people on television, even on the radio for charismatic voices. But here's the interesting thing. You do have people who learn charisma. And if you go online and you look at videos of Steve Jobs from 1983 to 2011, you can see him learning the different elements of charisma piece by piece. The presence first, then the power, then the warmth. He learned them.
2: Let's take calls in a moment with Olivia Fox as we talk about charisma. The lines are open. We'll be right back.
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0: July 4th, 2026, the 250th anniversary of American independence. 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
7: Remaining optimistic. I'm Ted Lindner, Fox News. President Trump signaling that optimism regarding a burgeoning peace deal with Iran, touting progress on maritime security in the Strait of Hormuz, and a new deconfliction framework aimed at stabilizing the Israel-Hezbollah front.
8: Iran is being very nice. They're agreeing to everything that I want, and they have to. Otherwise, we just go back and do what we have to do.
7: While the White House and Tehran continue to spar publicly over the timeline for resuming nuclear inspections, the president meeting with NATO Secretary General Mark Rutte on Wednesday at the White House, the president expressing his disappointment with the alliance.
9: We were disappointed with the UK. We were disappointed with Germany and France. We're disappointed with most of Spain is a horror show.
7: Rutte called these isolated incidents, saying 4,000 to 5,000 U.S. planes taking off from European bases in the 6 weeks before the ceasefire in Iran. The meeting comes ahead of next month's NATO summit in Turkey. President Trump on Capitol Hill Wednesday for a strategy session with Senate Republicans. Fox's Jared Halpern has more on that from the White House.
10: President Trump emerged from a closed-door lunch with top Senate Republican leaders, suggesting a unified front.
8: I think we had a really great meeting. And we're very proud of the party. We like our leader. We like everybody really in the room. I don't like a few people, but that's okay. I think you know who they are.
10: The president has endorsed some primary challengers over incumbent Republican senators and is pushing GOP leaders in the Senate to eliminate the filibuster and pass new voter ID legislation.
7: And Senate Minority Leader Chuck Schumer weighing in.
11: The SAVE Act is not going to pass the Senate or the House. We're not going to trade lower costs for housing for taking away our voting rights. That's a trade no one would make.
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5: Have you heard the news? Socialists win big in primaries.
6: The people are communists.
5: Trump will not sign the passed affordable housing bill.
7: His priority is to save America.
5: And Europe loves America.
8: We are America. A huge apology.
9: Secretary Pete Hegseth made the shot optional for the military at the end of April. Now the Pentagon says that boot camps for all military services are once again requiring the flu vaccination. It comes amid a growing weeks-long flu outbreak at the U.S. Air Force's boot camp at Lackland Air Force Base that sickened over 300 people. Only 40% of the new trainees moving through the boot camp opted to receive the shot once it became optional, according to a source who spoke to the Associated Press. Both Army and Navy officials have said that they have also asked for permission to make the shot mandatory for certain broad groups that include troops deploying overseas. Deborah Valentine, Fox News.
10: The Justice Department losing another round of legal fights over voter information.
11: A federal appeals court is denying the Trump administration access to personal information about registered voters in Michigan, including birth dates, driver's license numbers, and partial social security numbers, ruling that's not covered under a law cited by the Justice Department. The 2-1 opinion by the 6th U.S. Circuit Court of Appeals upholds the decision of a federal judge in Lansing. DOJ says the goal is to ensure compliance with federal election law. Attorneys from Michigan and other Democrat-led states say the administration wants to share information with Homeland Security to search for non-citizen voters. Judges in at least 8 other states have also rejected access to information beyond what's publicly available. Lisa Brady, Fox News.
10: And two powerful earthquakes rocking Venezuela on Wednesday night, both of them registering over 7 magnitude. One was 7.1. The epicenter was west of the community of Morón. The USGS reporting that an even larger 7.5 magnitude earthquake struck just a minute later. Authorities fear that there may be a major number of fatalities. I'm Ted Lindner, and this is Fox News.
12: The WGY AccuWeather forecast, partly cloudy, comfy tonight, the low down to 56. Increasing clouds and afternoon thunderstorm in spots Thursday that could produce some localized damaging wind gusts, the high 79. Clouds and sun with a couple of showers Friday, the high back to 79. Then partly sunny Saturday, the high 82. Mostly sunny with a shower in the area Sunday, the high of 83. From the WGY Weather Center, I'm meteorologist Jason Caterina.
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1: We're going to take your calls with Olivia Fox as we talk about charisma, and we'll be back in a moment on Coast to Coast AM. 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
1: And welcome back, George Norrie, along with Olivia Fox. Olivia, who gets the promotion at work, the charismatic person or the person who isn't?
5: It is almost always the charismatic person, George. And not only that, but in today's world, one of the fascinating things is that in this attention economy, as it's called, charisma now matters more than intelligence, integrity, and competence combined. And it's one of the reasons I'm so desperate to kind of democratize charisma, make it available so that once everyone has charisma, it will hopefully stop having this outsized effect, an effect bigger than it should have. Charisma really is your ace in the hole. It's the X factor. And the effect it has is so profound, people don't realize just how big it can be.
1: Is it easy to obtain?
5: Because it's a series of behaviors, you can absolutely increase your level of charisma. Anyone can. Now, I'm not going to promise that everyone can become Bill Clinton, because it is true that although you don't have to be an extrovert to be charismatic, introversion is an advantage for some forms of charisma. It is, however, true that extroversion is an advantage for other forms of charisma. So it's more a question of finding the kind of charisma that fits you, your personality, your circumstances, and your goal best.
1: Who's more apt to be charismatic, a man or a woman?
5: You know, I think you really can be both. You can be charismatic either way. There have been gender studies in charisma. The only one that I can say has seen a very clear difference was with clothing. So some fascinating studies where, for example, you get a certain bump in perceived intelligence by wearing glasses in Europe, in the US, and in Japan, but the effect isn't the case in India. Why? We don't know. The shape of your glasses also impacts the perception of your intelligence and friendliness. Now, this is true for men and women. However, one difference is that for women, in order to get the same level of respect, they have to dress more formally. I'm not saying this is a good thing. This is how the world is. This is just what the data show, that as far as charisma goes, women will have an easier time getting respect if they're dressed more formally and have more impressive titles.
1: There's no question that how you look has a lot to do with things.
5: The way you're dressed does have a lot to do with it, yes. However, the good news is that you don't have to be attractive to be charismatic. Good looks confer an advantage, but you can be, like Churchill, incredibly charismatic despite being really unattractive. And in fact, charisma will make you appear more attractive and even taller than you actually are.
1: The uncharismatic person, though, needs time to develop to get attention, does he not?
5: If you're not charismatic, it will be a lot harder to get attention. The charismatic person can walk into a room and have an immediate impact. It is a 2-second impact. It's really incredibly fast how people react to charisma.
1: Let's go to the phones. Lewis in Pennsylvania gets us started. Hey, Lewis, go ahead.
6: Hello, George. Thank you for taking my call. I have two questions for Olivia. I'll listen online.
1: All right.
5: Hi, Lewis.
6: My first question, Olivia, is, you know, the Bible for salesmen years ago used to be Dale Carnegie's How to Win Friends and Influence People. I watch people. They don't shake hands anymore. They don't make eye contact. They don't smile. They don't remember people's names, especially in these last two generations. Everything is done online. That was my first question. I think this is going to be a problem, you know, down the line. And my second question is, a lot of these cult leaders like David Koresh, Reverend Jim Jones, they were very charismatic, but, you know, it turned out they were psychopaths. Okay, and I want, you know, is there something to that? And okay, thank you. Thanks, George.
1: All right, thanks, Lewis. Go ahead, Olivia.
5: Thanks, Lewis. So you're right on both counts. First of all, let's get the cult leader question out of the way. Absolutely, there is a correlation between natural charisma and narcissism. However, learned charisma does not necessarily lead to narcissism. So you don't have to be a psychopath or a sociopath, but if you are a psychopath or sociopath, unfortunately, charisma makes it much easier for you to get what you want. Like George gave the example of Ted Bundy, very good example of charisma being used for nefarious ends. Now, to your first question, this is one of the most fascinating developments in recent charisma science. And I'm going to preface this by saying the science is super new. I got this from the researchers literally in the past 6 months. Online charisma has now been studied. And it's fascinating how, for online charisma, your voice is more important than your face because micro-expressions get lost on Zoom, for example, but vocal fluctuation is even more important. So, for example, if you know that you have a low bandwidth, turn your camera off because there's a very real risk of what's called emotional confusion when emotions like excitement get read as anger or impatience. Your questions about generation, Lewis. So this is a really good one. You're right that the basic Dale Carnegie tips of look in people's eyes, shake hands, remember their names, Gen Z isn't really a fan of that. However, because online charisma is in a sense easier to master because you can practice. You can, if you're shooting a video, you can do several takes. Well, in a sense, they are optimizing for an online world and they can be horribly uncharismatic on offline as long as when the camera turns on, they know what to do. And that's what we're getting with Gen Z.
1: We invite first-time callers to call. Here's Brad in Orlando, Florida. Hi, Brad.
7: Good evening. Great topic. I'm a huge Elvis Presley fan, and he has to be easily top tier in the all-time list because hundreds of people have weighed in on this, famous, not so famous, and they immediately said, every one of them, whether it's a man or a woman, that he had something that immediately, you know, and he lived a very short time, had his problems, but as far as charisma, this man had something very special.
1: He could definitely light up a room, Olivia.
5: Brad, you're talking about superhuman levels of charisma with Presley. So it's really interesting that there are some characters, and interestingly enough, in David Bowie could go into that register on occasion, but there are some, in a sense, freaks of nature who just come out of the womb, and Presley was one of them, with the ability to emanate such charisma that they could get huge audiences spellbound, and people would have near religious experiences being in their presence.
1: Are known people more charismatic than non-owned people?
5: So that is a very subtle question, George. The answer is that yes, expectations do impact charisma. So if you know that someone is a famous person, there is a tendency to attribute to them a certain amount, but it's not as big an amount as you'd expect. Someone who's famous, but who does all the uncharismatic mistakes will still not be impressive. And that's when you'll hear people say, you know, I met this guy and in person, he's so disappointing. He really was a nobody.
1: That happens a lot though, doesn't it?
5: It does. And at the same time, you will have these guy next door, gal next door, who just because they have either got it naturally, had a role model, or actually studied it, can just blow you out of the water with their charisma. And often it translates into them becoming very good salesmen or going into politics.
1: Let's go to our international line. Don's with us in Alberta, Canada. Hello, Donald. Go ahead.
8: Hi, George. Hi, Olivia. I hate to say that, yes, Bill Clinton was a very charismatic person. I've had numerous times where I could have met him, and I refused to because I wouldn't shake his hand. It's because Stalin was charismatic, so was Hitler, just pick any of these guys. But I prefer not to have anything to do with those type of people because I think they're abusing the what you call charisma or their power that they have. I've learned to dip into it and use it when I need to. I've seen like models, I can see them turn it off, like you were talking earlier about that beautiful lady that got involved with the other department there. But the thing is yes, it can be turned off and on, but the question is when you turn it on, like I have a friend that I went to school with, and he was very charismatic, but the thing was, I watched what he did with it, and I was like very disappointed, because with being charismatic becomes power, and power becomes responsibility. Responsibility comes answering to what you've manipulated other people to do. So
5: I think that is one of the best quotes, really. You have to look at it in a Superman, Spider-Man way, that with great power comes great responsibility. And I tend to view charisma kind of as a

0: value neutral tool. It's what you do with it that counts. It's a tool like any other. A knife in the hands of a criminal can hurt or kill, but a knife in the hands of a surgeon can heal or save lives. So charisma is a tool that will help you get wherever you're going faster. If you're going in a wrong direction, you'll get there faster. If you're going in a right direction, you'll get there faster. It can help you achieve both good and bad, depending on your intent. That really is the question, is what is your intent with which you wield charisma?
1: Olivia, do you think Jesus had charisma?
0: It might be the quintessential OG of charisma.
1: Explain that.
0: It is generally the figures that start entire movements, nations, from which religions are born, religious movements. Most of the prophets are known to be incredibly charismatic. And in a sense, this is what happens when someone with good intent wants to have a good impact. That is when you get charismatic figures like Jesus, who through their charisma and through whatever might have been given to them, they can inspire people to become better versions of themselves. And if you want a holy grail of what to do with charisma, that is it. Use charisma to help people become the best versions of themselves.
1: You heard of the individual Jekyll and Hyde, right?
0: Yes, indeed.
1: Did any one of those two have charisma?
0: So what's interesting is they could both have had charisma. Because you can have charisma even while being furiously angry, even while being incredibly malevolent. You can be charismatic no matter what your personality. Those two are distinct. You can be charismatic while being furious. So charisma is something that can be turned on no matter who you are and what state you're in. It's really a question of, are you displaying charismatic behaviors? And for me, the most fascinating point of the history of charisma was in 1989 when the first studies showed that researchers in controlled laboratory experiments were able to raise or lower people's level of charisma as if they were turning a dial just by instructing them to display specific charismatic behavior.
1: Is charisma magnetic?
0: In a physical sense, probably not. Will it actually attract ferrous objects? I don't think so. However, on a metaphorical level, yes, absolutely. You hear people talk about being in the presence of a charismatic person, and they do express the feeling of having been drawn to that person, almost as if it were a magnet drawing them to them.
1: Can a charismatic person lose their charisma?
0: Oh, yes. And this is, again, the example of charisma being a set of behaviors. Because charisma is so much about your body language, because power, presence, and warmth, confidence, attention, and care are emanated mostly through your body language, and because you cannot control your body language consciously, it's all from your subconscious mind. So your state of mind is what decides your level of charisma. And so if you are in an uncharismatic state of mind, for example, if you are distracted or if you are self-critical, those are two of the fastest ways to kill charisma. So someone who was displaying all the charismatic behaviors because they were in the right mental state 1 minute, if they become either distracted or they start beating themselves up, they can lose their charisma in a flash.
1: In your book, The Charisma Myth, what is the myth?
0: The myth is that charisma is not innate. The people believe that charisma is an innate magical quality. And in fact, that's a myth. Charisma is a series of behaviors that anyone can learn, can practice, and can eventually master.
1: Wildcard Line Andrew's with us in New Jersey. Hello, Andrew.
2: George, hey, it's great to be on. I haven't been able to call in a while. Great topic, great guest. This is a really important question to me, something my whole life, and I think she'll find this interesting. All right. I realized the past couple of years, I find there's two types of leaders in this world. Natural leaders that are just like self-determined individuals, and it ends up being more of a burden to them. People just kind of get behind them. And then there's more like the Jim Jones sort that are very good at convincing

0: person. I'm loved, and it's great. Then eventually, and I don't want to sound like a narcissist or something, but it's the only thing that makes sense. Like, people become jealous of me, or they become afraid I'm going to replace them, and that number one guy ends up turning on me. And I tell you here on this side, like, there's no reason. I always just had their best interest in the whole thing. I don't even care about myself much. I need to be a part of something to really rise to the occasion.
1: What do you do about the person who feels threatened, Olivia?
2: So this is an excellent question. Thanks for this one. One of the most interesting side effects of charisma is indeed creating envy, resentment. But the other one is that people start thinking that you're superhuman. And if you fail, they will tear you down. If you're the person who's orbiting a charismatic person's world, and they start seeing you as a threat, for all of these cases, you have one easy remedy that's really interesting. Benjamin Franklin, when he had a rival, a political rival, he had this great technique that he wrote about. That's how we know about it. He would ask this person for a favor, and it was a small favor, like lending him a book. The person would usually say yes. George would get the book, give it back, of course, and then express his gratitude. And here's the fascinating thing. The more you express appreciation and gratitude for what this person has done for you, the more that person will think, oh, I helped this guy. I must really like him. So interestingly enough, giving people the sense that they have helped you and made you what you are, giving people a sense of responsibility for your success, is one of the quickest ways to defuse envy, jealousy, and resentment.
1: That's very smart to do. We'll be back in a moment on Coast to Coast.
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6: Fox News, I'm Ted Lindner. President Trump met with the Secretary General of the Alliance, Mark Rutte, at the White House on Wednesday. The president saying he just wants one thing from NATO.
7: I just want their loyalty. We don't need their money. We don't need anything. We have the most powerful military in the world by far. But I just want loyalty. You know, we're so loyal to them.
6: Wednesday's meeting comes ahead of next month's NATO summit in Turkey. And tragedy in Venezuela as a pair of powerful earthquakes rocked the country. A magnitude 7.2 quake struck first, roughly 100 miles west of Caracas, followed by a 7.5 magnitude quake just minutes later. Acting Venezuelan President Rodriguez saying at least 32 people are dead, over 700 are injured. President Trump posting on Truth Social saying that the U.S. stands ready, willing, and able to help. 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
8: The WGY AccuWeather forecast, partly cloudy, comfy tonight, the low down to 56. Increasing clouds and afternoon thunderstorm in spots Thursday that could produce some localized damaging wind gusts, the high 79. Clouds and sun with a couple of showers Friday, the high back to 79. Then partly sunny Saturday, the high 82. Mostly sunny with a shower in the area Sunday, a high of 83. From the WGY Weather Center, I'm meteorologist Jason Caterina.
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1: Next hour, Catherine Lanigan joins us to talk about crystal skulls and the power of the skulls indeed. And we'll be back in a moment with Olivia Fox and take final calls with her about charisma on Coast to Coast. This is Wednesday. For you Coast Insiders, you get two more programs from the Art Bell Vault.
2: That is indeed true. We opened up those doors of the vault that have over 500 programs for you. We added two this week, one from 1998. Art spoke to Edgar Evans Casey, the youngest son of the renowned sleeping prophet Edgar Casey. So that's a great one we got to listen to. And then from 2002, Art's guest was joined by Dr. Joyce Hawks as they discussed her life-altering near-death experience that led her to becoming a renowned healer. So folks, we'd like you to listen to this. It's classic audio. It's available to Coast Insiders. 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
1: And welcome back, George Norrie with Olivia Fox. Olivia, do people generally try to create their own charisma, or is it something you just have and you just use it?
9: So because most people assume that charisma is innate, they either have it or they don't, people don't usually start deliberately trying to create charisma until they've heard that, guess what, it's just behavior and you can become more charismatic, although not everyone is going to become a superstar. I think that once you start practicing it, the important thing is this. Because you're practicing new behaviors, I always recommend practicing the new behaviors in low stakes situation, when you're buying coffee, when you're maybe out with people that you've never seen before, will never see again, if you're at a bus station, train station, or airport, and stay close to your natural behavior when you're in a high stakes situation. Only practice new behaviors when the stakes are low.
1: What mistakes do people make trying to create charisma?
9: You know, I think the biggest one is not realizing that the most underestimated aspect of charisma is presence, the ability to make other people feel heard and listened to. And for me, the best illustration of that is when William Gladstone was running against Benjamin Disraeli for the post of Prime Minister of the British Empire, and one young lady who turned out to later on become Winston Churchill's mother, but she happened to have dinner on consecutive evenings with both men. And the British press asked her afterwards what impressions they'd made. And she said, "After dining with Mr. Gladstone, I thought he was the cleverest man in England. After dining with Mr. Disraeli, I thought I was the cleverest woman in England." It turns out that charisma is a lot more how you make people feel about themselves, and the ability to just stay focused and really listen to the other person, not get caught in your next sentence or what you wish you'd said. Because if you've ever been in a conversation when only half your mind was present and the other half was busy focusing on something else, there's a good chance that your eyes glazed over and your facial expressions had a split-second delay. And even a delay as fast as 17 milliseconds will be caught by people, because that is how fast we read one another's faces. So the biggest mistake that people make in charisma is not focusing on other people and focusing too much on themselves.
1: Is the braggadocious person very charismatic?
9: They can be. And in fact, because charisma can make you kind of believe your own BS, there is certainly a risk of becoming too big for your britches or even narcissistic. But you can be incredibly charismatic and at the same time remain really humble. That does happen.
1: Of 100 charismatic people, how many are likable?
9: That's a really good question. I don't think there have ever been any studies on it. I would assume that most are likable, but not necessarily all, because charisma and charm are different. Charisma and likability are different. And you can be really charismatic, even if you're totally unlikable.
1: That's true. Let's go to the final calls. Harry in Port Huron, Michigan. Welcome to the show. Hi, Harry.
10: Hey, George. My question is, you mentioned about warmth and presence. I do those. I love doing those things. But you didn't mention any, we didn't talk much about the power part. What can you tell us about the power part of charisma?
9: Thanks, Harry. I'm so glad you asked that one. Power is fascinating because people at first assumed that power meant that you had a lot of money or a lot of actual power. Maybe you had an army at your back. It turns out that the way power is measured by other people in charisma is actually that we infer power from confidence. Essentially, we're all playing subconscious guessing games. If someone appears confident, we assume that they have something to be confident about. So it's really a question of self-confidence. And the fascinating thing is that the biggest inhibitor to self-confidence is self-criticism. And this can show up either in pure self-criticism or in self-doubt, in something that you may have heard of called the imposter syndrome, where you get the feeling that you don't really know what you're doing and it's only a matter of time before you're found out and exposed as a fraud. And the fascinating thing is that this is actually a common human experience. It's been estimated that about 80% of the adult population will experience this at some point or another. But the really fascinating thing is that the higher up the ladder of education you go, the worse it gets. And every year when the incoming class of Stanford GSB is asked, how many of you in here think you are the one mistake the admissions committee made? Every year, 2/3 of the class immediately raise their hand. So if you're feeling the imposter syndrome, just knowing that this is normal, natural, and a completely standard part of human existence can help you detach from that feeling. On the self-criticism, one of the really useful tools here is understanding that just because a thought is in your head does not necessarily mean that it is accurate. And the best example here is a fascinating story that Harvard did when they asked a group of students to watch a basketball game and count the number of times the teams passed the ball. And at the end of the video, they asked the students, did you notice anything unusual about the video? And the vast majority of the students said, no, but we can tell you how many times they passed the ball. What most of the students missed was that halfway through the game, a woman dressed in a gorilla suit walked onto the court, waved her arms at the camera, and walked off court again. This is called inattentional blindness. You can actually see the video online. And it is a fascinating example of how our brains don't actually get an accurate view of reality. They can't. There's too much going on. So instead, they pick and choose either what we have asked them to pay attention to, like the number of passes, or what they think is going to be important, such as what's necessary for our survival. So most of the time, the view is relatively accurate to reality, but sometimes it's not. So one of the ways of dealing with self-criticism is to remember that we are usually our own worst critic, and that just because a thought is in your head, if you have an ugly thought, doesn't necessarily mean you're an ugly person. Look at it like graffiti. You see graffiti on the wall, you don't think that seeing an ugly sight makes you an ugly person. Same way, having an ugly thought, it's just a thought. Your brain's job is to make thoughts. Some of them are useful, some of them are not. Choose the useful ones.
1: What has social media done to the charisma of people?
9: So social media has, in a sense, specialized our charisma, where especially the younger generations are becoming increasingly good at performing charisma for the camera and increasingly bad at being charismatic or, frankly, being able to interact at all in person. So you're kind of getting a specialization, worsening in some areas, improving in others. And it's really interesting that the generations that were the most impacted by COVID are having an increasing difficulty in knowing how to socialize.
1: Big time, too. Let's go next to Vaughn in Texas, east of the Rockies. Hi, Vaughn. Go ahead.
11: Hey, George. Nice of you to allow a caller to in while you catch your breath.
1: Yes, sir.
11: Number one is to be true to yourself. I think that a lot of people are already putting into practice a level of charisma, and that's what's responsible for a lot of breakups. People are discovering the actor that was behind the ruse. That's my opinion on that, you know.
1: What do you think of that?
9: Yeah, I think that the fact that charisma is behavior and not an innate quality is one of the risks that you get with charisma, that people can become charismatic when they want to, when they choose to, as soon as they know what the right behaviors are. And then they turn the behaviors off, and then you find out who they really are. But what's really interesting is that the best way to get to charisma, like you said, is authenticity, because we can't control our body language. There's too much body language going on every minute. And so if you try to control the expressions on your face, sooner or later, if what you're feeling inside is contrary, you're going to get a micro expression flash. And if there's a conflict between macro and micro expression, it's called an incongruence. People will catch that on a gut level. They'll get the feeling something's off, something's not quite right. And so getting your mind right is really important. And being true to your convictions and beliefs, if you really believe in a cause, for example, it's going to give you all three. You'll have presence because you're fully attentive to the topic that is being discussed because you really believe in it. You're going to have power from confidence because you genuinely believe that this is an important thing and you believe that this is right. And you're going to have warmth because, of course, you care about it. So authenticity is indeed a huge boost to charisma.
1: Text and tweets. Tom, what do you have for Olivia?
2: Hey, Olivia, John in Syracuse, New York wants to know if a charismatic person can make you do something you wouldn't normally do.
9: Oh, so true. Not only can they make you do something that you normally wouldn't do, they can make you do something that you will regret for the rest of your life or unlife, as is the case with Jim Jones in Guyana. Charismatic people can become cult leaders and can then lead their followers to do absolutely horrific things. The Manson followers, for example. So for good or for evil, charisma is a tool that will help you impact people. And that is why intent is

0: so important.
1: Was the devil charismatic?
0: I would assume so, because that's how you get people to, if it's one of the ways, you get people to listen to you and to do things that are against their own best interests. Charisma is incredibly dangerous. There's a reason it was a taboo topic for a good half of the 20th century.
1: Let's go to Rex in Santa Clarita, California. Hey, Rex, go ahead.
2: George, I'm really happy that I got on. I've been listening to Coast since the guy flew his plane into Area 51.
1: That's a long time ago, my friend.
2: Yeah, this is such a great topic because Olivia is so right on in everything she said. But my question is, I tend to judge a person the moment I see them, because to me, their personality is written on their face. And there are people that I have completely misjudged. And one of them is the vice president. He's done such a great job. And the other person that I completely misjudged was the mayor of Los Angeles, the current mayor of Los Angeles. And I don't know if I'm right in judging them by their performance. And, you know, you kind of get the gist of my question, because I think it's that I'm right when I judge a person and their performance.
1: Right, let's get our views on that, Rex. Olivia, what do you think?
0: So what you're talking about, Rex, is one of the most universal human tendencies of judging on first impressions. And whether we're right or wrong on those first impressions, it's almost impossible not to judge. And the reason is because that it was a survival question. People who could judge accurately if something that we saw was going to be dangerous or not, fight or flight, and if someone we saw was going to be friendly or not, friend or foe, was so important to our survival that this is deeply, deeply rooted. It's one of the few human universals that in under 2 seconds, people make judgments. Now, what's really interesting is that not everyone has the willingness to change their minds. And what's called a confirmation bias leads a lot of people, once they've made a first judgment, to just keep looking for things that confirm their first impression. So it is rare that people are willing to say, you know what? I judged him wrong. The guy or the gal was actually doing a great job. Universal human tendency, this is how we are.
1: Olivia, again, tell people where they can get your book, The Charisma Myth.
0: The Charisma Myth, you can get it on Amazon. 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And this is the book that will show you that charisma is not innate. It can be learned, and I'll show you how.
1: And your website?
0: Askolivia.com.
1: Simple as that. Thanks, Olivia. Keep in touch. First-time guest, you did a great job for us.
0: Truly a pleasure. Thank you, George.
1: Take care. She was live in Europe, and we will be back in a moment as we talk about crystal skulls and their power on Coast to Coast AM.
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0: July 4th, 2026, the 250th anniversary of American independence. 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
6: Hoping to secure a peace deal. I'm Ted Lindner, Fox News. President Trump signaling optimism regarding a burgeoning peace deal with Iran, touting progress on maritime security in the Strait of Hormuz, and a new deconfliction framework aimed at stabilizing the Israel-Hezbollah front. Here was the president on Wednesday night.
7: Iran is being very nice. They're agreeing to everything that I want. And they have to. Otherwise, we just go back and do what we have to do.
6: While the White House and Tehran continue to spar publicly over the timeline for resuming nuclear inspections, the president meeting with NATO Secretary General Mark Rutte Wednesday at the White House, the president expressing his disappointment with the alliance.
8: We were disappointed with the UK. We were disappointed with Germany and France. We're disappointed with most of them. Spain is a horror show.
6: Rutte called these isolated incidents, saying 4,000 to 5,000 U.S. planes taken off from European bases in the 6 weeks before the ceasefire in Iran. The meeting comes ahead of next month's NATO summit in Turkey. And the president helping to kick off the Great American State Fair on Wednesday night. More details on this from Fox's Kevin Uretsky.
9: With a live performance from Lee Greenwood and a military flyover, President Trump took the stage to kick off the Great American State Fair on the National Mall.
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9: 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It opens to the public Thursday. Kevin Uretsky, Fox News.
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0: July 4th, 2026, the 250th anniversary of American independence. The Great American State Fair becomes the center of it all. All 50 states, a national prayer moment. And that night, the largest fireworks display in the history of the world. There's never been a July 4th like this one.
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14: Have you heard the news? Socialists win big in primaries.
15: The people are communists.
14: Trump will not sign the passed affordable housing bill.
16: His priority is the Save America Act.
14: And Europe loves America.
17: We are America. A huge apology.
18: Terry, Pete Hegseth made the shot optional for the military at the end of April. Now the Pentagon says that boot camps for all military services are once again requiring the flu vaccination. It comes amid a growing weeks-long flu outbreak at the U.S. Air Force boot camp at Lackland Air Force Base that sickened over 300 people. Only 40% of the new trainees moving through the boot camp opted to receive the shot once it became optional, according to a source who spoke to the Associated Press. Both Army and Navy officials have said that they have also asked for permission to make the shot mandatory for certain broad groups that include troops deploying overseas. Deborah Valentine, Fox News.
6: The Justice Department losing another round of legal fights over voter information.
19: A federal appeals court is denying the Trump administration access to personal information about registered voters in Michigan, including birth dates, driver's license numbers, and partial Social Security numbers, ruling that's not covered under a law cited by the Justice Department. The 2-1 opinion by the 6th U.S. Circuit Court of Appeals upholds the decision of a federal judge in Lansing. DOJ says the goal is to ensure compliance with federal election law. Attorneys from Michigan and other Democrat-led states say the administration wants to share information with Homeland Security to search for non-citizen voters. Judges in at least 8 other states have also rejected access to information beyond what's publicly available. Lisa Brady, Fox News.
6: Tragedy in Venezuela tonight as a pair of powerful earthquakes have rocked the country. A magnitude 7.2 quake struck first, roughly 100 miles west of Caracas, followed by a 7.5 magnitude quake just minutes later. At least 32 people are confirmed dead, over 700 others injured. President Trump posting on Truth Social saying the U.S. stands ready, willing, and able to help. I'm Ted Lindner. This is Fox News.
20: The WGY AccuWeather forecast, partly cloudy, comfy tonight, the low down to 56. Increasing clouds and afternoon thunderstorm in spots Thursday that could produce some localized damaging wind gusts, the high 79. Clouds and sun, but a couple of showers Friday, the high back to 79. Then partly sunny Saturday, the high 82. Mostly sunny, but a shower in the area Sunday, the high of 83. From the WGY Weather Center, I'm meteorologist Jason Caterina.
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1: The Mitchell Hedges crystal skull is a very famous and controversial 20th century artifact, apparently discovered in 1924 by Anna Mitchell Hedges beneath a collapsed Mayan altar in Belize. Often called the Skull of Doom, it features a detachable jaw and has sparked decades of debate regarding its authenticity and purported paranormal abilities. In a moment, Catherine Lanigan joins us. We'll talk about the crystal skulls in a moment on Coast to Coast AM.
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1: And welcome back. George Norrie with you. Catherine Lanigan with us, the author of 67 novels and nonfiction books. She's also the author of the novelizations of Romancing the Stone and The Jewel of the Nile as well. Her websites are linked up at coasttocoastam.com. Catherine, welcome back to the program.
6: Thank you so much, George. It's great to be here. We are happy to be here.
1: How was my definition of the crystal skull? Is it close?
6: It's pretty darn good, very, very good. Yeah.
1: Found by Anna Mitchell Hedges back in 1924, but tell us about that discovery.
6: On January 1st, 1924, she was in Belize with her, she was the adopted daughter of F.A. Mitchell Hedges, who was a British explorer, and he was looking for a connection between the Maya and Atlantis, and down there in Belize, they thought they were getting pretty close, but he was looking for a lost city. He had heard that there was a lost city. Now, eventually it took them 4 years to burn through the brush and to clear everything away. And they found temples and ball courts and houses and everything. And one of the temples was the one where the Mitchell Hedges crystal skull was hidden for over 1,000 years. And she, with all the little children, the Mayan children, they were told that if they went to the top of this one hill, that they could see out to the ocean, to the sea, and they wanted to see it. So when everyone was taking a siesta, they went up there, stood on the temple, and the sun had come out from a cloud, went straight down and lit up something inside the temple because they could see down into it, you know. But and anyway, she, when they went down the mountain, she told her father about what she had seen, that there was some light down there. And of course, she got in trouble. But the next day, he had all his workmen up there taking away the stones one by one, you know, and but they couldn't get, but it was a very small opening, and she was the smallest person. So they put a rope around her waist and lowered her down. And she got down there. She felt around for something. Now, you know, I would not be doing that, you know, snakes, tarantulas, all that kind of stuff after 1,000 years, right? That is, so for a girl, from a girl's point of view, I was like, I don't think I would be doing that.

0: but she did. And so she put this thing in her shirt, and they pulled her up. And when she opened it up and pulled it out, here was the top of the crystal skull. The jaw wasn't there, but there was the top of the head of the skull. And she said that all the workers just fell to their knees and started crying and praising God, and they started celebrating. No one would go back to work because they said that their God had returned. And other people from other villages came in and joined in the celebration. And I mean, after 4 days, they had quite a crowd, going on. So, I've always thought to myself when she was telling us the story, I've always thought, how amazing that must have been at that time for all those people to have heard these, they were all Maya, right? And for them to realize that their God had returned after 1,000 years, maybe even longer, really. They'd heard all the legends, they, still worshiped and prayed to him. And then here, and I'm going to show you now, the Mitchell Hedges crystal skull. This fabulous, incredible skull was there, and he's absolutely crystal clear. And then a few days later, the workers kept moving the rocks and the all the pieces and everything, and went down again. And then that's when they found the jaw and brought the jaw up. Anyway, you can see the jaw here on the side. Are two dolphins. There's a dolphin in the cheekbone, there's a dolphin on that side, and a dolphin on this side, which is also a connection to Lemuria. So not only was there this connection he felt to Atlantis, but also Lemuria. When you go into an antique shop and you see the crystal ball that has the two dolphins on the side, like the stand to hold it up, that's a symbol. Yeah, that's the symbol of Lemuria. And this crystal skull has those dolphins. So no other crystal skull that I know of in the world has the dolphins on the cheekbones. So and he is absolutely pure crystal quartz. It's piezoelectric quartz. There is element 77 in him.
1: Is it heavy?
0: It weighs about 11 pounds, maybe 12. Now, when he is working and he's saving the world, which is what I really think he does, he will get very heavy. I mean, I have picked him up where I know I'm lifting 25 pounds, not,
1: Wow. Now, do we know
0: yeah.
1: who he is a replica of?
0: I don't think he's a replica of anything. I think he is unique. I know that they've tried to say that he's, a Mayan, that an AI did something or a computer thing did something a few years ago that said, oh, it was a Mayan princess, and that other people have said. And I think that's not what I get. I get that he's absolutely unique, but he is a human skull. He has bumps and nodules and everything on him, just like a human skull. It's the size of a human skull, and mo all of his the lay molines of his teeth in the jaw are completely lined up, just like a human being. But anyway, he has lenses and prisms that are built into the interior of the crystal quartz, which is impossible. If you were to have the skull with a light underneath him, there's a 90-degree turn that the light would make, and it would shoot right out the eyes. So you can imagine if a Mayan priest had a light under there, and you're in the middle of the jungle where it's all dark, and then the light starts coming out the eyes, how really frightening that would be, or majestic, one of the two, it would be. So, yeah, he is totally unique, and that's why everyone is fascinated with him, besides the fact that he is a sentient being, that he has certainly a mind of his own. He has a sense of humor as well, which I have found in my life. And he is able to bring through universal love, joy, peace, and happiness. And he's here at the time when the world needs help. And I think that is absolutely accurate. And, you know, and he's over 100 years here now, you know, so that was 1924. This is it, 2026.
1: Yeah, where is the skull right now?
0: So the skull is with us, with my husband, Bill, and I. And, I mean, a lot of times he's just still in the vault. But when we have a presentation like this, you know, obviously it's the middle of the night, so he's in my home.
1: What's it worth?
0: All the money in the world.
1: Priceless, isn't it?
0: It's priceless. Yeah.
1: How do you think?
0: But he cannot be sold. The skull cannot be sold. He can be gifted from one person to another. And that's how Bill came to have him, is when Anna died. She found the skull on January 1st, 1924. And her birthday is January 1st. So she found it on her birthday. She passed away 100 years later in 2007. And she was 100 years old when she died. And she passed it to Bill on his birthday. So I think that's very celestial, you know, in my angel world, right?
1: And apparently the skull was carved from a single piece of clear crystal, right?
0: Yes, if it was even carved. It's been tested by Hewlett-Packard many years ago, and they went through days and days of testing, and that's when they found that there was, you know, iridium, which is element 77, is, you know, it's only found in meteorites. It's from outer space. They can make quartz crystals in space. They have to be made in zero gravity, but they can only make small ones. They can't make anything this big. And so for this piece to be all one piece of crystal and made the way that it's made, it's impossible. They even concluded it shouldn't be here.
1: Now, there are some that say the skull emits sounds, projects images of the future, can cause illness when treated with disrespect. Are these true?
0: I don't know about the illness thing. I do know that at one time, Bill was up in, I think it was Mount Shasta, and they were doing some filming, and they had shown a light through the side of the skull, and there was a big wall behind him, and it had projected, I think it was 8 different alien races, the figurines of 8 different alien races on the wall. And we have that on video. I've seen it. We have it on video. So, and as far as projecting the future, you know, there are so many timelines right now. The future is literally what we make it. You know, what are you going to put in your timeline? And that's what he tells me all the time, you know, put love, joy, happiness, you know, put the love of the universal love of the creator in your timeline. And we do. So our life is a lovely, lovely place to be.
1: Does it feel alive to you, Catherine?
0: You know, I'm going to say yes. Yes. The answer is yes, because he does speak to me. One of the things he told me just, you know, as I was resting before the show, he said, I specifically wanted you to do this show because it's very important right now for the balance of humanity, for the divine feminine to be lifted up. And he said, Mr. Norrie will do that. He will help to balance humanity by this show this evening.
1: Well, he's right about that, Catherine.
0: Yeah. I mean, we've been trying for a while, haven't we?
1: It is fascinating.
0: Yeah, it is. It's just, it's absolutely fascinating. And the other thing, too, is that he draws people to him that he wants to see, where, especially right now with all the star seeds and the those that are awakened and enlightened, or they need to be maybe jolted a little bit to understand what their path is and what their powers are. What I do with him when we have private sessions is Bill works with energy. I don't know how to do that. All I know is that he speaks to me and tells me maybe one or two of our clients' past lives, and they're always past lives that they have never heard from anybody else before. But those lives are the ones that they're pretty ancient, especially, and in the last, I'd say maybe 18 months, but especially the last year, there are a lot of galactic lives coming through. Their lives as a, you know, what we would call an extraterrestrial. You know, they're from the Pleiades. They're from Sirius. They're Arcturians. There's a lot of Arcturians around. And the lessons that they came here are the burdens. Many times they're the burdens. And we get rid of any kind of blockages that they have so that they remember. It's very, very important for human beings to remember the power that they have. You know, I'm sure, I mean, because I've heard your show so many times, but, you know, all the junk DNA that the scientists have always said that we have, it's not junk. It's 12 strands of DNA that takes up, was it 93% of our DNA that we haven't even used. And that's what he unlocks for so many people. And you know, it's a ways to go to say it is life changing, but it is life changing for many people. And I've seen him when he's helped to cure people. I mean, I've seen it myself. Not every single person. Every person that comes to us is unique and wonderful and different. I mean, every time, and we kind of, you know, at the end of the every session, we just go, we always say, well, we've heard it all now until the next one comes. And then we hear the next story, and it's just amazing. To me, it's amazing how many people are still functioning after all the horrible things that they've been through. And they're trying to get rid, you know, shed all of that so that they can find their unique soul self and their Christed consciousness. You know, it's a lovely mission.
1: What's your latest book, Catherine?
0: My latest one is Magical Midnight. And we are actually at the very beginning of development for a film. And I'm very excited about that. So
1: good for you.
0: Looks like we will we'll film in Fort Collins, Colorado.
1: Now, crystals are used a lot in computers. Is there a possibility this skull could be some storable computer?
0: It is storable. That there are some that say that it stores all the knowledge of the universe, but I would say it stores the knowledge of universes, plural. Yes, the answer is yes. And he is a big, big computer of ancient, very ancient, not really some old stuff. And I hear that when I'm getting a download, you know, for one of our clients of, you know, we had one just a couple of weeks ago. And I said, you know, he's telling me this goes back 2 billion years and this is what happened to you.
1: When the jaws were attached to the skull, did it ever talk?
0: No.
2: It talks,
0: but he doesn't like have to lift his head, you know what I mean? It's not like a puppet. It doesn't do that.
1: But what does he sound like?
0: He has very high frequency. His voice is very, it's a masculine voice, and it is velvety. You know what? It's like yours. It's like that radio velvet voice that announcers need to have. I've always called it the velvet voice. It's like that.
1: Fascinating.
0: And very, always very positive. He doesn't give any kind of like negative predictions or anything like that. There's somebody had asked me that kind of thing. But he will give a warning if someone is to be warned about someone that's like, let's say there's a family member that should be ostracized and they're really, even, you know, besides even mean, I mean, even murderous type things, he will say they need to be, you know, I wanted to see them because they need to be warned that they have to get rid of this father, brother, whatever, you know, and stay away. And that has happened.

0: I don't think it's alive like in the way that human beings consider alive. I know that he is, he manifests celestial energy, so and celestial, like sometimes I'll have Saint Michael come in and I can say he's using the skull to manifest even more, protection or something like that, around us. I would say that.
1: Hold on for a second, Catherine. We'll be back in a moment. We'll talk more about the incredible crystal skull right here on Coast to Coast AM.
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4: News. I'm Sue Guzman. Secretary of State Marco Rubio says the U.S. is sending search teams, medical resources, and humanitarian aid to Venezuela after a pair of powerful earthquakes. Acting President Delcy Rodriguez says at least 32 people are dead, 700 injured in the 7.2 and 7.5 magnitude earthquakes. Senate Republicans holding a new vote on the War Powers Act, and this time voting it down after President Trump told them Wednesday that its passage hurt peace negotiations with Iran. The president formally kicking off celebrations for America's 250th anniversary Wednesday night with a rally in the National Mall.
5: Tonight, as we stand on the edge of our 250th year of independence, I am thrilled to declare that America is back.
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6: The WGY AccuWeather forecast, partly cloudy, comfy tonight, the low down to 56. Increasing clouds and afternoon thunderstorm in spots Thursday that could produce some localized damaging wind gusts, the high 79. Clouds and sun, but a couple of showers Friday, the high back to 79. Then partly sunny Saturday, the high 82. Mostly sunny with a shower in the area Sunday, the high of 83. From the WGY Weather Center, I'm meteorologist Jason Caterina.
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1: We'll take calls next hour with Catherine Lanigan. We're also going to talk about her latest book, Magical Midnight. It's about angels on the coast to coast. ParanormalDate.com keeps cruising along. 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
1: And welcome back, George Norrie, along with Catherine Lanigan, as we talk about the incredible Hedges, Mitchell Hedges' crystal skull. Catherine, tell us the story of the British Museum and the Smithsonian behind the skulls.
12: What I think is very interesting is, you know, up until 1970, nobody had really heard about the crystal skulls at all. There was one in the British Museum, there was one in the Paris Museum, and then there was the Mitchell Hedges crystal skull. And in 1970 was when Arthur C. Clarke did his show, and at the beginning of the show was this crystal skull, you know, spinning around at the beginning. I remember seeing that show in that, you know, in the 1970s.
1: Right.
12: Anyway, what was interesting at that time in the 1970s, before that show, there were only those three crystal skulls that were known, you know, or found around the world. After that show and then also was Miracle of the Gods, I think it was, with William Shatner, was at the same time. So those two shows, then all of a sudden people started resonating to the crystal skull. And then we started having artisans make crystal skulls. Now there are millions of the crystal skulls around. I mean, you know, we go to, you know, like Contact in the Desert, which you know, and people mm-hmm. will come in with, oh, can I bring my crystal skulls? And they'll have suitcases filled with their crystal skulls that they put around it in order to get the energy. But this is considered by the Maya the master crystal skull of the 13 crystal skulls of the legend. And the legend is that this crystal skull would only come back when the world needed help. And obviously, we need some help right now, you know.
1: Oh, yeah.
12: And, when you say,

0: In I'm trying to remember what year it was. In 1979, I wanted to tell you this story. In 1979, Anna Mitchell Hedges, who had found the crystal skull, you know, her father had gifted it to her in 1959 when he died, and then she had it. And so in 1997 or 98, right around in there, the psychic Carol Wilson Davis got a phone call from this gentleman who was filming there in Toronto. And he was asking her questions about the crystal skull. And so she was telling him, and so she tried to set up a meeting between him and Anna. But Anna was moving to England the next day. You know, it was very, and so she didn't have time to meet. She had to pack up everything and she was moving. So she didn't get to talk to him, but Carol had told him all about Anna and how Anna found the crystal skull and you know, all her Anna's stories and everything. Well, that man was Steven Spielberg. It was Spielberg.
1: Oh, really? The Steven Spielberg.
0: Yeah. And that was in
1: Wow.
0: 1997 or 98, I believe. And then, of course, the Kingdom of the Crystal Skull didn't come out until, you know, what, 10 years later? But that's where he got, you know, if you remember on the original Raiders of the Lost Ark, he goes into the temple and the rock is going behind him and he picks up a crystal skull and moves it off, you know, and he comes back with the treasure.
1: Right.
0: That's where he got that, was from Anna. So then later, when in 2000, whatever it was, the 2005 or whatever, when Spielberg was making the Kingdom of the Crystal Skull, then he contacted Bill because Anna died in 2007, and the skull cannot be sold; it can only be gifted, and so she gifted it to Bill. She spent the last 8 years of her life training him how to work with the skull, and I don't know how to do it. I know I'm doing my hands like this, but I'm not doing any, you know, I don't know how to do that. But anyway, she trained him how to open the energies with the crystal skull and to bring all that out. Like when you look in the back, you know, it's the same size as it's even got the hemispheres, like a real human skull. And
1: It's proportional to a human skull size, isn't
0: it
1: it?
0: is. It's a human skull size. And when you look in the eyes, if you look in the eyes, it's like taking you into a whole world of crystal. I mean, you're just mesmerized by it. It's amazing. So anyway, in 19 and when Bill got it, he actually worked with Spielberg, and he went to the Cannes Film Festival and had the crystal skull there on a great big giant yacht. So isn't that exciting?
1: It sure is. And what about the Smithsonian? What do they say about this?
0: The Smithsonian, when they well, when the Smithsonian did it, I think they took it there several times. But anyway, Bill took it because the first time it was tested was with Hewlett-Packard. Remember I told you they said it shouldn't even be here? That was the first. So then it went to the Smithsonian, and 4 times he went to the Smithsonian, and during that time they kept testing it and testing it, and they said because they were looking for tool marks, which meant somebody had carved it, right? And they couldn't find any tool marks,
1: In
0: so
1: modern
0: they had
1: times, right?
0: yeah each time that they tested it, there were no tool marks. They could not find any tool marks. And so Bill went out to lunch. They had him go out to lunch, and they came back, and they used Regisil, like a dentist uses, you know, to find, you know, to they take the Regisil off, and then it will show if there's any tool marks on it. And when he came back, they said, "Oh, we found tool marks." Because the Smithsonian has a mandate that nothing can be any older than what they determine is the history line that we must follow. So if anything is found that doesn't agree with their directives, then they discard it. So that's why there's so many things that everybody's finding right now, and they say, oh, we took it to the Smithsonian and they just put it away in a, that's why at the end of Raiders of the Lost Ark, they put it in a box. You know, they put the Ark of the Covenant in a box and then put it in a warehouse. Well, we don't want that to happen here, right?
1: Can you feel the energy emitting from the skull?
0: Oh yeah. I mean, I'm hot. Can you feel the energy emitting from the skull?
1: Not from where I am right now.
0: Oh, you can't? Okay.
1: No, plus...
0: Well, it does go. We do, when we do Zoom calls and things, is a lot of people will get the energy from the skull. I feel a lot of heat right now. I mean, I'm starting to sweat, and I don't normally sweat during your show.
1: Well, I saw the skull during the break, but I don't see your video when you're on your ear with me.
0: Oh, okay. Okay.
1: You're merely like you're behind a microphone. That's it.
0: Oh, yeah. Okay. Gotcha. But he is sending universal love to all of the audience and anyone who's listening or watching, you know, later on, they will get, you know, a blast of universal love. Some people will actually, you know, just burst into tears the minute they see it. And I mean, I've seen people fall to their knees crying, just so overwhelmed with love that they've never felt before in their life.
1: Catherine, how do you determine what the skull is thinking about issues and events?
0: He has a certain voice that I pick up and I get. And as you know, I have been seeing angels since I was 3 years old. My mother says it was even before that. So I've always had a connection to the celestial, to the positive. I really do not see anything that's dark. I have some kind of a filter or a shield. So I'm really lucky that I'm only bringing in the light. And the first time I met the skull was back in like 1991, I think it was. And Bill had myself, my sister, and my brother-in-law all come over, and he said, I want to show you the crystal skull, because Anna was there at that time. And so my sister, she's passed away. She's been gone for about 16 years. So I sat down next to the skull, and I just immediately got so lightheaded. I was just like, oh, my God. I just don't even know what's going to happen to me. And my sister is going, this is the coolest thing I've ever seen in my entire life. I mean, she was just blown away. She was so happy. My brother-in-law, on the other hand, was standing there going, we have to get out of here. There's something really weird. I don't know. I want to get out of here.
1: It scared him, didn't it?
0: He was like freaking out, and my sister was just like falling in love. I mean, she was like ready to take him home because she felt all the love from the crystal skull. And so then she turned to me and she said, are you all right? And I said, I just can't take this. And she said, Bill, she's starting to go transparent. She needs sugar. Get her some sugar right away. So he went to the and got some orange juice and came back, and I had orange juice. And I mean, I was so I was going transparent right in front of everybody.
1: Where do you think the skull came from, Catherine?
0: Me personally, I know that it came from a planet that is not even in our universe.
1: And what,
0: I know it did. I was there.
1: What was the purpose of bringing it here?
0: Because mankind does not realize, they don't remember who they are. They don't realize the power that they have. They are really co-creators with God. They don't realize how we have been dumbed down so much. They don't realize how precious and wonderful and lovely our souls are. I'm going to start crying. And he's here to remind everybody who they are. And all of those that are waking up right now for the ascension, he is there to just send that universal love to give them confidence that what they're doing is the right thing, you know. And it's just all about love. I mean, that's where we're supposed to be.
1: Is the skull concerned about our future?
0: Actually, no. Now, I will tell you that remember I told you about when Steven Spielberg met Carol Wilson Davis?
1: Right.
0: Well, back in the early 80s, she downloaded all kinds of information because she's psychic. She was a forensic psychic for the police up in Canada. And she downloaded all kinds of predictions that he gave her in a trance. She was in a trance when it was translated and then put into a book. And all of those have come true. And when he was doing that, he had these predictions that we had, but those have all happened. And we are at that place now where he is helping us to create the timeline that we want to have, where we have love, peace, and joy, where there is universal love. I mean, literally utopia, where is everyone is there is no fear. That's the what the dark feeds off of is our fear. So that's why the media and so many places, not you obviously, but so many places keep trying to frighten everyone into submission. It's just, it drives me crazy. I mean, even the commercials are, you know, if you don't take this, you know, you're gonna die, you know. It's just crazy. So yeah.
1: Does the skull ever tell you of impending doom?
0: No.
1: It does not.
0: No, he does not. He does. Now, I will tell you this, is when we have sessions with people, he will tell that if they have someone around them that they need to get away from, or that they have malice in their heart.
1: Somebody toxic, probably. Huh?
0: He will. Yeah, toxic people. He will tell them if, you know, you need to break this off, or you need to protect yourself, that kind of thing. But what he does is spread more love and bring more love in. I've noticed, you know, as we've done several of your shows about the angels,
1: mm-hmm.
0: many times when we are doing a meditation with the skull, he brings in even more angels. The room will just be filled and all around us with so much celestial light. It's almost impossible to just breathe, you know, because it's so overwhelming. So as far as I'm concerned, he is here. He's just love. I get nothing but love from him. Now, I do know that, you know, when, he was created, the Mayans talk about how he, you know, the skull, he was in the shape of a skull because it's admired so much, but also is feared, so no one would want to steal him.
1: Catherine, we're going to take a short break and come back and chat about your magical midnight book, and also take phone calls next hour on Coast to Coast AM.
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0: July 4th, 2026, the 250th anniversary of American independence. 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
11: Offering assistance. I'm Sue Guzman, Fox News. Secretary of State Marco Rubio says the United States is deploying search teams, medical resources, and humanitarian aid to Venezuela after it was hit with two powerful back-to-back earthquakes centered in Caracas Wednesday night, the strongest there in 125 years. The 7.2 and 7.5 magnitude earthquakes collapsing buildings and sending hundreds of people fleeing into the streets. Acting Venezuela President Delcy Rodriguez says at least 32 people are dead, 700 injured. Those numbers expected to rise. President Trump posting on Truth Social saying the U.S. stands ready, willing, and able to help. The president helped to kick off the Great American State Fair Wednesday night. More from Fox's Kevin Uretsky.
12: With a live performance from Lee Greenwood and a military flyover, President Trump took the stage to kick off the Great American State Fair on the National Mall.
13: 10 days from now, our country will celebrate one of the most monumental milestones in human history. 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
12: 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It opens to the public Thursday. Kevin Uretsky, Fox News.
11: Senate Republicans holding a new vote on the War Powers Act Wednesday night, defeating it this time. The new vote coming after President Trump blasted them Wednesday, saying earlier approval of the War Powers Act was hurting the administration's peace negotiations with Iran. After the meeting, the president projected party unity.
13: I think we had a really great meeting, and we're very proud of the party. We like our leader. We like everybody.
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19: 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You should say something, something witty. Make a joke about the airbag or something. Hearses are funny, too. You could make a joke about hearses. Driver, just so you know, we're totally not talking about you. He suspects nothing.
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11: President Trump met with Senate Republicans Wednesday after abruptly deciding he will not sign a bipartisan bill designed to lower the cost of housing. Fox's Chad Pergram with more from Capitol Hill.
3: His immediate decision to sign this housing bill, they were going to do this at the Capitol, then he was going to meet with these Senate Republicans. And the reason is that he said, we have to pass the Save America Act first. They don't seem to have the votes to do that, and that's going to be an issue of contention. Republicans are trying to campaign on affordability. Pulling back on the housing bill may undercut those efforts. Now, this also comes as a federal judge has permanently banned the Trump administration from implementing most federal voter ID laws, including the proof of citizenship.
11: The Save America Act would require all states to turn over their voter rolls to the federal government. Voting rights groups warn that millions of legitimate American voters could be disenfranchised. Pentagon has made flu shots mandatory once again for all recruits at boot camp. This comes amid a growing weeks-long flu outbreak at the U.S. Air Force's boot camp at Lackland Air Force Base that has sickened more than 300 people. Only 40% of new trainees moving through the boot camp reportedly opted to receive the shot once it became optional. Kansas City police say they may have located the body of a shooting suspect who eluded them for more than a week.
8: Oscar Sanchez Munoz is believed to have fired a gun into several cars last week. Police say five people were shot by the suspect. One of them died. The body was found in the basement of a burned-out home with clothing similar to what Munoz was wearing at the time of the shootings. Police say it may have been Munoz who started that fire, but a cause has not been confirmed. The manhunt that ensued after the shootings caused safety concerns in and around Kansas City, which has welcomed foreign tourists as a World Cup venue. Grinnell Scott, Fox News.
11: I'm Sue Guzman. This is Fox News.
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1: And we're chatting with Catherine Lanigan about the Mitchell Hedges crystal skull. 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
1: And welcome back to Coast, George Norrie with you. Quick news update on the two Venezuelan earthquakes. 32 now dead, 700 injured in that tragedy. My gosh. Catherine, we'll talk more about the crystal skulls and take calls, but you wrote this new book, Magical Midnight, about an angel encounter, didn't you?
9: I sure did. And Magical Midnight is, as you know, I've done a half a dozen angel books, but this one is a Christmas story. It is fiction, but it has a whole lot of nonfiction in it. And it's a story of an angel who decides to come to Earth and help an estranged father and son get back together. She has 3 days from the winter solstice to Christmas Eve to accomplish it, which is a pretty hard task, but it's funny. It's light and it's won three awards already, so I'm really excited. And we're in the process of bringing it to film.
1: Good for you. What do you think an angel is?
9: Well, I know that they are a being. I mean, they are a being. They are celestial in light. They are not a human being. They are of species, unto their own. And they are extremely loving. And it's almost hard for humans, especially now, to really understand how loving. They're just pure love. And that's not even God, you know? So when you start thinking of it in those terms, gosh, we are loved so much. You know, we are so precious as a species ourselves, and we don't think of ourselves like that enough.
1: You think angels are God-given?
9: Yes. Flat out, yes.
1: You have no doubts?
9: None. Yes, I do. I absolutely believe that they were, you know, the first creation. Man came later. And they are, I think they're more in number than, I'm learning that they're more in number than I thought originally. And I think part of that is just because that's what's just in the Bible is, well, there's this choir. But I think there's a whole lot more going on than we have been told that there is. And I know that they truly, truly are absolute love and protection. They're great protectors of ours. Yes.
1: It's magical, isn't it?
9: Yes, it is magical.
1: Let's take some calls for you. You ready?
9: Yes, I'm ready.
1: Susan in New Orleans, east of the Rockies, gets us started. Hi, Suze.
10: Hi. I had a question about the skull, but I also have a question about the angels.
1: Okay.
9: Okay.
10: Do human beings become angels, some human beings?
9: No.
10: I don't.
9: Human beings are very precious in the eyes of God, and there's a lot that we can do. We've been dumbed down so many times and by so much. We really do not understand how powerful we really are. Now, mm-hmm. angels have a lot of we think of them as being better than we are, but they're not. And all the trials that we go through and all the stuff that we go through to just keep on believing and go through all this, the angels don't have to do that. You know, they are mm-hmm. literally sitting around wanting to help us because we are so loved by God and we are so precious in his eyes that he does have angels to help protect us and to, you know, keep us alive when we need to be alive and to help us over, you know, cross over when it's time for us to cross over. So
10: you said they're waiting around for us. Aren't they waiting for us to help, like to ask them for help?
9: Yes, they are. You know, you have to ask them to help you. Please help me.
10: Yes.
9: Yes.
10: We have to ask them.
9: Yeah, you have to ask. And then please thank them. You know, so we're so good at like, you know, please help me, please help me, please help me. And then they get a lot of help and then you take all the credit. You know, let them, you know, please say to them, thank you for helping me through this day. It was pretty tough, you know.
1: Do you think an angel, Catherine, would ever refuse to help an individual?
9: I don't even want to know that angel. And I have a name for him. He can just go away. That's the go away angel. No, I don't think so.
1: Next up, let's go to Mark in Roseville, California, west of the Rockies. Mark, go ahead, sir.
11: Yeah, George, good evening.
1: Hi.
11: Good morning. Yeah, I'd like to ask Catherine, what does she think about Dan Aykroyd's crystal skull, crystal head vodka that was based off of the legend of the 13 crystal skulls?
9: Yeah, well, you know, everybody's got their way of making money.
1: It works for them.
9: Yeah, it works for them. I mean, it's not, I'm going to tell you, it's not special, you know. He's doing what he wants to do. That's fine. I'm doing what I want to do, and that's fine.
1: Catherine, how do you think the skull was made? As you said, there's no tool marks on it.
9: Okay. It was on a universe that doesn't even exist anymore, and it was
1: a universe or a planet.
9: I think there's more than one planet involved, from what my own memory of it is. I know there were two, personally, but through thought and intention, some of us would call it prayer, It is absolutely pure piezoelectric quartz, you know, piezoelectric quartz crystal. And there are the prisms. I want to bring this out, is there is this 90 degree turn that's inside the crystal. It, you know, it shoots the light out through the eyes, but it also is it's just incredibly unique. But I know that inside of it are all of the I don't want to say memories, but the information. There's the information of universe after universe after universe in it that is not obviously by human beings easily accessed. Now, I'm sure that if there was a, you know, an angel standing here, he could probably do a pretty good job with it and help us out. Plus, it's probably, I mean, I personally think that there's a lot of different languages in it, and they're all light languages that I don't do that. I'm not a translator of light languages. So I don't know that. I do know that it will translate for me what that, when I'm helping another person, he gives me what they need to know to improve their life, to raise their consciousness to Christ consciousness. And I know that he is absolutely pure in his intentions, and the love that comes through him is unconditional. And I've seen him help cure people that are right there in front of me. I've seen 200 people line up and to just have 2 minutes with him, and their life has changed when they walk away. And that is, to me, as celestial as I can possibly imagine.
1: Can it read your mind?
9: Yes, I think so. He can certainly read mine, and he gives me a lot of information. Like just tonight, he was telling me how special you are, George.
1: Well, tell him thank you.
9: Yeah, very special. And he wants you to know that you're doing a very good job, and you're doing what you came here to do, to help enlighten humanity. And the universe, the entire universe, thanks you, George, for all the work that you're doing. You are a very blessed person, human being.
1: Thank them all for me, Catherine. That's very well
9: said.
1: Yeah,
9: well, he's saying thank you, George.
1: Let's go to Cornelius in Louisiana. Hello there, Mr. White.
12: Hey there, George and Catherine. Really enjoying the show, but I got to tell you something, as Catherine, we're in the land of voodoo, hoodoo, and you do, and I love Sue from New Orleans. I wish he had talked about some of that. But I was telling Tommy, I don't know if you ever heard of the Maya Treya. George had him on, and people got sick. So I've been listening to you, and, man, my head is swimming and stuff. And you said you read the Bible and stuff, but you've never mentioned anything about the devil or evil or heaven or hell, just that everything is all good. So I was just wondering, do you believe the Bible, or does the skull know anything about the Bible and the future? We are in the end times. I tell George and the audience that AI is nothing but the Antichrist intelligence or the alien intelligence. And with all this discovery, you mentioned Steven Spielberg and probably Disclosure Day. So have you read the Bible about all the evil and end times that's in the Bible? And do you believe you're being deceived by this thing? Because it said we're going to have bad and worse times coming up. Thank you, George.
1: Well, interesting. Catherine, what do you think?
9: Well, first of all, I believe that there are more than one timeline. And right now, I know there's multiple timelines going on. If you believe that there is a lot of evil in the world, that's the timeline you're going to live in. If you believe that there is goodness and happiness and that we are evolving, because I really believe that that is what is going on. And I don't need the skull to tell me that. I have Jesus to tell me that. And I know that humanity is a very precious, precious, precious species in this world. And those that believe that and believe in God the Creator and our Lord Jesus Christ, I believe that they will find that wonderful timeline where everything is getting better. And wherever that demon lives. I'm not there. Period.
1: All right. One of the great things about our country happens to be the truck drivers that are out there keeping America moving.
9: And
1: here's,
9: I agree.
1: Here's Ted truck driving in Oklahoma. Go ahead, Ted.
13: Hey, good to talk to you, George. Good morning, Catherine. You know, in the intro, they mentioned something about romancing the stone, and your name popped in my head right away because Catherine Zeta-Jones and her husband, Michael Douglas, have a home on the island of Roatan where Frederick Mitchell Hedges based his operations out of. I'm the librarian for the adjacent island, the Utila Museum, and I have all of Mitchell Hedges' books, which aren't nearly as good as his secretary's book, Blue Blaze. Now, he found that at the site Labontum, or Anna did, and when I spoke with her back in the 90s, she kept the skull in a bowling ball bag. I'm wondering if that was bequeathed to your husband as well, the bowling ball bag. And I also wanted to know, somehow the name Sammy is popping into my head. That's 30 years ago, so I can't remember everything. Was that Anna's nickname?
9: Yeah, that was Anna's nickname, yeah.
14: Silly Sam.
9: Silly Sam. That was her nickname. And so we called her Sammy. And yes, I think Bill still has the bowling ball bag. Yes. Yes.
1: All right. Thanks, Ted. How old was Anna when she passed, Catherine?
9: 100.
1: Wow.
9: She was 100. Can you believe? I mean, that's amazing. Yeah, and she found the skull on January 1st, 1924, and then she passed in 2007. I think it was on April 11th. That was Bill's birthday.
1: What would the Pope say about the skull?
9: I don't even want to know. That's a Catherine answer. You know, I don't even want to know. I think that he's...
1: You think it would be bad and negative?
9: Actually, no, I don't. But I don't think that he has a broad enough concept.
1: You think maybe because it's an object, he would be opposed to it?
9: No, because I think, you know, I'm Catholic. So, I mean, I've always brought up Catholic, but I think, you know, they've got a whole lot of objects, you know? So I don't think that because it's an object, he'd be opposed to it. I think it would, you know, personally, I think it would be very interesting if he saw it. And I'd like to see what the skull, because the skull will tell me what he saw in him.
1: Have you ever prayed to the skull?
9: No, I do not pray to the skull. I pray to my Lord Jesus Christ.
1: Yeah, I would think the Pope would find it kind of intriguing, don't you?
9: Yeah, I think he probably would because he's got a lot of stuff around there. But the skull is not something that you pray to. You know, you pray to God. He's not a god. You know, I mean, I know that the Maya thought that this was their god who had returned, but he's not a god. He's incredibly intelligent, but he's not God.
1: How old do you think it is?
9: Me personally, millions of years old.
1: Wow.
9: Yeah, I really do. I really do. I think it's from the planet that he came from. It doesn't exist anymore. I know that when he was made, my person, my real soul was there. I was one of the people that, you know, was part of his formation. That's why I'm here now. And I'm with him. I mean, because he doesn't hang out with a lot of people, really, you know? So,
1: And is he indeed crystal? He's not glass, right?
9: No, he is quartz crystal. He is quartz crystal. I mean, he's absolutely gorgeous. I mean, it's really beautiful. All his bumps on his head are exactly like the mole lines and the bumps on a human head. He's the size of a human head. I mean, he's just, it's amazing. It's just absolutely amazing. And he has all the knowledge of the universe says, I believe, in his head. And he's like a giant computer that's saved all this knowledge that's been going on for hundreds and, well, thousands, millions of years, you know. And But I do believe that he can really help us.
1: Do you think he might be a replica of one of his own?
9: You know, I haven't even thought of that, to be very honest. I know that he's, the thing is, he's very much like a human. So if it's very much like a human, then were we there? That's what I keep asking. So hundreds and, you know, billions of years ago, were we like this then? You know, were we there? You know, maybe we were. You know, I just don't know. I know that he's really beautiful.
1: Catherine, if more people want information on the skull, where do they go?
9: They go to www.mitchellhedges.com. And there is all kinds of information there about this crystal skull. And if they want a private session with him, there's a sign up there on the website. So it's great. And my website is www.catherinelanigan.com. Just throwing that in there.
1: And how many books have you written? 67, I've got?
9: Yeah,

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4: Fox News, I'm Ted Linder. Tragedy in Venezuela as a pair of powerful earthquakes have rocked the country. A magnitude 7.2 quake struck first, roughly 100 miles west of Caracas, followed by a 7.5 magnitude quake just minutes later, according to the U.S. Geological Survey. Acting Venezuelan President Rodriguez says at least 32 people are dead and over 700 injured. President Trump posting on Truth Social saying the U.S. stands ready, willing, and able to help. And the president meeting with the Secretary General of the Alliance, Mark Rutte, at the White House on Wednesday. The president saying he just wants one thing from NATO.
5: I just want their loyalty. We don't need their money. We don't need anything. We have the most powerful military in the world by far. But I just want loyalty. You know, we're so loyal to them.
4: Wednesday's meeting comes ahead of next month's NATO summit in Turkey. 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
6: The WGY AccuWeather forecast, mostly sunny, pleasant, and less humid today. A beautiful one with a high of 80. Partly cloudy tonight, the low down to 56. Increasing clouds, a thunderstorm in spots for the afternoon that could produce some localized damaging wind gusts, the high 79 Thursday. Then clouds and sun with a couple of showers Friday, the high 79 again. From the WGY Weather Center, I'm meteorologist Jason Katerine.
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1: We've got an amazing program for you tomorrow as well. 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
1: And welcome back, George Norrie, along with Catherine Lanigan, as we talk about the Mitchell Hedges Crystal Skull and her other book, of course, called Magical Midnight. Catherine, what has the skull done for you and your family by keeping it with you?
9: I feel very protected all the time when he's around. I know we've discussed this on a couple of shows, but in the last couple of years, I've had heart issues, surgery.
1: Yeah,
9: I broke both my arms. I know you remember that, mm-hmm. And I healed so fast that my surgeon, you know, when I broke both my arms and I came back in 6 weeks, and he said, you know, I don't know what you're doing, but that's impossible for everything to heal that fast. Because first of all, I have osteoporosis, and he said, you know, I don't know if this is, you're going to be okay, but I was fine and I healed within 6 weeks. He said, I thought it would take you a year. And no. So I have to say that was absolutely helpful. And then this past year, I had a couple of heart surgeries. And again, I'm going around now like I was 16, you know, we're doing all kinds of things. So living with them is very interesting, you know, besides other people, you know, all the work that we do for others, it's very rewarding.
1: Is it magical?
9: Yeah, it really is. It really is. Not magic in the way that people think magic, you know, like that, but it's soul changing. It changes your whole viewpoint of life as a human being, I think, is altered when you really realize how much we're ruled, which I've always known, George, the angels are always around me. Jesus is always around me. The celestial is such a big part of my life, but the crystal skull brings that in to help others, you know, where others come and they're sick at heart is really what I see in most people that we see. And, sometimes it's just so sad for me that people have just such a skewed outlook on life. Life is so precious, and they just don't seem to see that. They're so busy trying to navigate bills and just all the junk that's in life, I guess is the best way to put it. And it's interesting to see them when they sit with the skull, and all of a sudden they have a clarity about their own life. That's just, they're like, I had no idea. I had no idea that I was not doing this and I should do this. And this person, you know, doesn't have good intentions for me, that kind of thing. You know, they're just kind of blind to that. And, it's been wonderful to see transformations when people come and they visit with a skull. I mean, via the internet, you know.
1: How does the sessions go when an individual wants a session? How do you do it?
9: Well, first of all, Bill sits with him with a skull, and he goes through and he literally can see blockages that they have in their body or things that are in their soul. It's literally like going through your astral body or psychic body or, you know, your body. And if there's any kind of blockages, he takes them out. And just removing that, people are lifted with karma that's been in there too long or that kind of thing. And then the skull will tell me 1, 2, 3 past lives that are hindering them from being all that they can be in this life, or blocking them completely from what it is that they should be doing. You know, maybe there's something going on in their life. They're saying, you know, I'm so distraught about my child, and the skull will come through and say, well, this is what happened in a past life, and this is where you cure it. And that's what he does. He eliminates all of that karma that you have from the past so that you can be free of that. The chains are broken. You can be free of that and then move on. And then many times he'll tell me exactly what it is they should be doing. Maybe they're doing it, but maybe that needs to be tweaked a little bit. And what's gratifying to me is the emails that I get later from people just say, you know, after that session with the skull, my whole life has changed. My viewpoint on everything is just, you know, I was a little bit off, but that little bit off is way off, you know what I mean? Is when you steer yourself in the right direction, your boat is sailing into clear water, into smooth sailing. And it's wonderful to see that kind of change for people. It's really amazing, the work we do.
1: Let's go back to the phones. Ruth in Maryland to get us started. Hey, Ruth, go ahead.
10: Hi, George and Catherine.
1: Hi.
10: Thank you so much for taking my call. George, you've been talking all night about the power of crystal skulls. And Catherine, I want to tell you about the crystal skull that I have, and I want to ask you about it. Okay?
9: Okay.
10: And this is not a newer one. Okay. I have had this for over 30 years. I bought it in the Smoky Mountains years ago, and it is a very tiny, tiny, tiny miniature one. I call it a fairy crystal skull, and it's crystal. It's hand carved. It's beautiful. It's really beautiful. And when you're looking at it, I'm holding it in my hand right now. I went out to my car to get it. I actually keep this in my car. I've been keeping it in my car for the last about 5 years in a little tiny bag hanging from my rear view mirror with a couple other stones in it. And I want to tell you, I've had many, many miracles happen in that car, which I first give all credit to God, but God is the one that made the crystals. So anyway, would a little tiny crystal one like that have any powers, Catherine? Thank you.
9: Oh, first of all, answer is yes. It doesn't matter how big or small, or like some people, I mean, we go to conferences and people come in with crystal skulls, you know, like this big. You don't need anything like that. It's what that intention of yours is and what that crystal is bringing in. Now, as you know, or maybe you don't know, but I have a lot of books that are on angels, and that crystal can be a conduit to an angel that is then working with you and working with the crystal so that it comes, all that goodness comes through and helps to protect you. I think this is a very good idea for you to have it in the car. That's actually a really good idea, because, you know, we're in our cars so much to go here and go there. You know, it's protecting you all the time. And that crystal is connected to other crystals, you know, other crystal skulls and other crystals that are sentient beings. You know, there is an energy to them. There is a life to them. You know, everything has life. That's one of the things that we're finding out, is just because it looks like it's an inanimate object, there's nothing that's really solid at all in the universe. It's just in our 3D world, our television screen solid, we're solid, but really we're not. We're vibrating. We're all vibrating at a certain frequency, and that crystal is vibrating at the same frequency as probably this crystal. So they're all connected, and crystals love each other. They love crystals. So that's a wonderful thing for you to have that. You're very blessed. That's what my crystal skull is telling you. You are very blessed.
1: Does your crystal skull, Catherine, ever not respond?
9: Not
11: shuts down.
9: It shuts down. There are times when it shuts it down. But I mean, if I ask it something, he'll answer me. You know?
11: Bad people.
1: What's your husband saying?
9: He said if there's somebody that's bad, a really bad person, he will not answer. I was at a show this one time, and this man came in, and he was very cocky at a contact in the desert. He was very, very cocky, and he had a drink, he had a liquor with him, and he's sipping on his liquor and sits down. Well, what is this thing? He said, you need to take your drink and go away. He's not going to read for you. That's it. Goodbye.
1: He's done.
9: Yeah, he's done. Let's go. Get him out of here.
1: Go to Paul in Texas. Go ahead, Paul.
12: Yeah, joy and happiness to all.
1: Thank you.
12: Hey,
1: sir.
12: In the last 40 years of listening to Coast to Coast, somewhere along the line I heard that there's someone trying to get all the skulls for a powwow. Is that Catherine? Were you ever approached by other skull owners to have a gathering of the skulls?
9: There have been, yes, in the past. I personally haven't been there when there's been a whole lot of them, just because I don't want to. And part of that is because I have been told, I asked this skull, do you want me there or whatever? And if he doesn't want me there, then I get a no. So that's what I know.
1: Does the skull get jealous?
9: No.
1: At all?
9: No. It's not jealous. It's a warning. He does give warnings to me and to Bill. So warnings are different. And then he will shut down. You know, if he's around somebody that he does not want to read for or something, he shuts down. And Bill can shut him down, you know.
1: Does he protect you?
9: I believe he does. Not as much as Jesus, really, but, he says, it's not my job.
1: Let's go to Lance in New Jersey. Welcome to the show. Go ahead, Lance.
13: Hey, everybody, the fill-in.
1: Lance, you still with us? Lance is not with us. Let's try.
9: No, he's not there.
1: Randall in Reno, Nevada. Hello, Randall. Go ahead. Randall, you with us?
14: Yes, I'm with you. I'm with you.
1: Okay, go ahead. I almost hung up on you. Go ahead.
14: I had it on mute. I'm sorry. Yeah, I actually have a friend that's talked to a crystal skull. His name is Max, and I have done nothing about him. But he has this really cool Lemurian crystal, like it's in your hand and it heals stuff. I was wondering, Catherine, if your crystal skull has anything to say about Max.
1: Does the crystal skull know about a guy named Max?
9: He knows about him. That's actually a question you need to ask my husband, because he knows more about Max than I do.
1: How close is Bill? Move him up a little bit to the mic.
9: Okay, he's coming over.
1: Hi, Bill.
15: Hey, how you doing?
1: Great.
15: Yeah, yeah. Max is a special skull, one of the special skulls, and it's interesting. But everyone is different, and everyone resonates to certain things. So, with something like that, you always listen to your inner voice. And if it tells you, that it'll tell you the truth if you take the time to listen. So, but yeah, Max, I like the thread. Is a really good guy. He has it now. And that's the question is, yeah, Max is out in California. So he'd be one you could come see. I'm sure.
1: All right. Great. Thank you, Bill. Let's go to Oberon in Redwood City, California. Go ahead, Oberon.
16: Thank you. I'd like to ask the guest, if she's so enlightened, why is she still involved with Catholicism? I see a disconnect there. I don't get it.
9: Well, since I was just with my priest the other day, I have I don't see what you're seeing, so...
1: What do priests say about the skull, Catherine?
9: I personally have not had a priest talk to me about the skull.
1: Do they know about it?
9: I don't know, Bill.
15: Yeah, I would say, you know, a lot of people know about it, you know, because it's been on a lot of shows and everything. But, you know, it's like you got 50 people in the room and everyone is different. So if you have a leaning to connect to certain energies and higher frequencies and higher parts of yourself, those are the people who are seen to be drawn to it. At this time, we're not trying to go out and, oh, save the world and such, but we're letting the skull is calling people to it. People that are watching the show tonight, a lot of them are feeling the energy in their heart, in their third eye, and they're not knowing what that is, but it's the energy of the skull connecting with them. And it's opening up something that they remember.
9: Mm-hmm.
15: There's a memory that comes back just by being around it and in the energy. So, yeah.
1: It's remarkable what it is. Take care of it. How do you polish it up? Just with a little cloth?
9: He gets a bath with salt.
1: He gets a bath with salt?
9: Yes.
15: Sea salt.
9: Sea salt.
15: It works to get the energy, for cleaning energy is all.
9: Clearing the energy is all.
1: All right. Well, thank you both of you. Catherine Lanigan and her husband, Bill, talking about the Mitchell Hedges crystal skull. For Dan Galante, Tom Danheiser, Sue Trikas, Lex Lonehood, Sean LaDesour, Alec Fernandez, Tim Banal, George Knapp, and Richard Serrett, I'm George Norrie, somewhere out there on Coast to Coast AM. We'll see you on our next edition. Until then, be safe, everyone.

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4: Guaranteed human. Regarding a burgeoning peace deal with Iran, touting progress on maritime security in the Strait of Hormuz, and a new deconfliction framework aimed at stabilizing the Israel-Hezbollah front.
5: Iran is being very nice. They're agreeing to everything that I want, and they have to. Otherwise, we just go back and do what we have to do.
4: Meantime, the president meeting with NATO Secretary General Mark Rutte Wednesday at the White House. The president expressing his disappointment with the alliance.
6: We were disappointed with the UK. We were disappointed with Germany and France. We're disappointed with most of Spain is a horror show.
4: Rutte calling these isolated incidents, saying 4,000 to 5,000 U.S. planes taken off from European bases in the 6 weeks before the ceasefire in Iran. President Trump helping to kick off the Great American State Fair Wednesday night.
7: With a live performance from Lee Greenwood and a military flyover, President Trump took the stage to kick off the Great American State Fair on the National Mall.
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7: The fair will feature exhibits representing all 50 states and six territories and showcase live concerts and military performances. It opens to the public Thursday. Kevin Uresky, Fox News.
4: A tragedy in Venezuela. A pair of powerful earthquakes rocking the country. A magnitude 7.2 quake struck first, followed by a 7.5 magnitude quake just minutes later. At least 32 people are dead, over 700 injured. President Trump posting on Truth Social saying the U.S. stands ready, willing, and able to help. 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
4: The Pentagon restoring mandatory flu shots for all recruits at boot camp. Fox's Deborah Valentine with more.
12: War Secretary Pete Hegseth made the shot optional for the military at the end of April. Now the Pentagon says that boot camps for all military services are once again requiring the flu vaccination. It comes amid a growing weeks-long flu outbreak at the U.S. Air Force's boot camp at Lackland Air Force Base that sickened over 300 people. Only 40% of the new trainees moving through the boot camp opted to receive the shot once it became optional, according to a source who spoke to the Associated Press. Both Army and Navy officials have said that they have also asked for permission to make the shot mandatory for certain broad groups that include troops deploying overseas. Deborah Valentine, Fox News.
4: The Justice Department loses another round in legal fights over voter information.
13: A federal appeals court is denying the Trump administration access to personal information about registered voters in Michigan, including birth dates, driver's license numbers, and partial social security numbers, ruling that's not covered under a law cited by the Justice Department. The 2-1 opinion by the 6th U.S. Circuit Court of Appeals upholds the decision of a federal judge in Lansing. DOJ says the goal is to ensure compliance with federal election law. Attorneys from Michigan and other Democrat-led states say the administration wants to share information with Homeland Security to search for non-citizen voters. Judges in at least 8 other states have also rejected access to information beyond what's publicly available. Lisa Brady, Fox News.
4: And health concerns persist as an L.A. warehouse fire continues to burn for more than a week. Fire crews using specialized heavy equipment and high-capacity water streams to suppress the fire in the massive cold storage warehouse. The fire chief says it'll probably take till Friday before the fire is fully extinguished. Meanwhile, a particle pollution advisory remains in effect, and masks and air purifiers are being distributed to people who live and work nearby. I'm Ted Lindner. This is Fox News.
14: The WGY AccuWeather forecast. A heavy thunderstorm this afternoon. Gusty winds can accompany any downpour that pops up. The high of 81. Couple of showers and a thunderstorm this evening, then turning partly cloudy late. The low down to 63. Clouds and sun with a couple of afternoon thundershowers Friday, and gusty winds and small hail can accompany any downpour Friday. The high of 81. From the WGY Weather Center, I'm meteorologist Jason Caterina.
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1: National emergency. Good morning. I'm Mike Gavin in for Gordon Deal along with Nicole Murray. It's Thursday, June 25th, and here's what we have for you this hour.
2: President Trump canceled the signing of a bipartisan housing affordability bill because of what he called a national emergency over election laws.
1: After some testy exchanges, the White House manages to quell an uprising in the Senate over the president's war powers.
2: A pair of deadly earthquakes rock Venezuela, and the U.S. pledges its help in the recovery.
1: And how to get paid for your flight delay.
3: My original flight was canceled, and it was for a reason that was under the airline's control. And because of that, thanks to regulations in the UK, I was entitled to cash compensation for the delay.
1: Zach Wichter of USA Today with more on how you could get hundreds in cash back when your overseas flight gets pushed back later in the hour. President Trump canceled the planned signing ceremony for a landmark housing affordability bill that passed Congress by wide bipartisan margins, saying he will not sign the legislation into law until lawmakers pass an elections bill known as the Save America Act. The president was set to sign the bill known as the 21st Century Road to Housing Act during an event at the Capitol. The measure, the most comprehensive housing legislation in decades, aims to increase housing supply and bring down costs, including by limiting institutional investors from purchasing certain single-family homes. On social media, Trump said he considered the Save America Act a national emergency. Reaction from House Speaker Mike Johnson.
4: It is such a big priority for him and for us, and we're going to get right on that. Look, we can do all these things, guys. You watch this every day. This is how the process plays out sometimes.
1: The president's leverage could be short-lived. Under the Constitution, a bill that has passed both chambers of Congress and has been presented to the president automatically becomes law if he doesn't sign or veto it within 10 days, excluding Sundays, as long as lawmakers are in session. Republican lawmakers have touted the housing bill as a key accomplishment heading into the midterm elections, as affordability concerns are top of mind for voters. In a quick reversal, the Senate rejected a measure aimed at restricting President Trump's power to wage war against Iran, in a victory for the president and Senate GOP leadership as they seek to tamp down congressional discontent with the Trump administration's Iran strategy. The procedural motion failed in a 50-47 vote, with two Republicans, Senators Susan Collins and Lisa Murkowski, voting in favor of advancing the resolution. Just one day earlier, four Republicans voted yes on a separate House-passed resolution to restrict the president's war powers, allowing it to narrowly pass. President Trump has publicly and privately vented about the war powers votes, arguing that the pushback from Congress has undermined his efforts to negotiate with Iran. Those frustrations reportedly boiled over early Wednesday when the president expressed his discontent during a testy lunch meeting with Senate Republicans, including a clash with Louisiana Senator Bill Cassidy, who had voted in favor of Tuesday's resolution and Wednesday had a change of heart.
5: He did not particularly care for my comments. Raised his voice. I lost my temper. That's not appropriate. It's the Irish in me. But I, again, matched his tone and his vibe, and it went back and forth.
1: Cassidy wrote on X that a meeting with Vice President J.D. Vance addressed many of his concerns. President Trump thanked his allies in the Senate for Wednesday's vote, writing on Truth Social that it puts Iran on notice. Dozens have been killed and hundreds injured as two powerful earthquakes struck northwest Venezuela. Acting President Delcy Rodriguez warned that the toll was expected to rise as rescuers search collapsed buildings and emergency crews reach devastated areas. The U.S. Geological Survey said the quakes had magnitudes of 7.2 and 7.5. The earthquakes are said to be among the strongest to strike Venezuela in more than a century, with buildings evacuated in cities and areas impacted as far as Brazil's Amazon, over 1,000 miles from Venezuela's capital of Caracas. Secretary of State Marco Rubio said on social media early Thursday that at President Trump's direction, the U.S. is deploying search teams, medical resources, and humanitarian aid to Venezuela. Earlier on Truth Social, the president wrote that the U.S. stands ready, willing, and help, adding that he'd instructed all government agencies to prepare to move quickly. It's 11 minutes after the hour now on This Morning, America's First News. Coming up next, Vance caught between a rock and a hard place.
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22: The U.S. men's soccer team 2-0 at the World Cup closes out play in the group stage, taking on Turkey in Los Angeles tonight. The U.S. has already clinched a spot in the knockout round. NBA news. The Lakers have agreed to a max contract for forward Austin Reeves, 4 years worth $185 million. Meanwhile, the NBA draft wrapped up with round two last night. Tomorrow in Buffalo, it's round one of the NHL draft. Toronto has the top pick. I'm Matt McCoy.
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24: 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This is America's First News, This Morning with Gordon Deal.
1: Gordon Deal, taking it easy this week. I'm Mike Gavin. Thanks for listening. Vice President J.D. Vance's role as peacemaker with Iran puts him at odds with more hawkish Republican members of Congress and potentially puts him in a very tough spot now and in the future if a deal that is satisfactory to lawmakers isn't reached. For more on that, we're joined by Shelby Talcott, White House correspondent at Semaphore. So, Shelby, Vice President Vance, he's become the face of the negotiations with Iran. How has that put him at odds with many in his own party?
25: Yeah, it's been really interesting to see, you know, the president tapped J.D. Vance to sort of lead these negotiations months ago. And now he is the face of this very controversial memorandum of understanding. And there has been a pretty solid group of Republicans who are very skeptical about this agreement. They say that it is not a winning deal for the U.S., and they essentially are arguing that long term, it's going to negatively impact the vice president's political future.
1: Now, meanwhile, Vance argues that the last thing Americans want is an endless war, and polling certainly supports that.
25: Yeah, I talked to a lot of his allies over the past few days about this, and his allies are actually arguing that the argument from these skeptical conservatives that this will negatively impact the vice president is wrong. They say, you know, look at all of these polls that indicate that, you know, Americans really do not like this war. And so they're betting that the vice president being painted as the face of this. In fact, you have some skeptical conservatives who have gone so far as to call it the Vance peace deal. They say that's going to be a positive for us because at the end of the day, the vast majority of Americans might not know the nitty gritty details of the Iran agreement. And they might not stay up to date with things over the next few months and years. But what they are going to remember is that this conflict actually came to an end.
1: Speaking with Shelby Talcott, White House correspondent for Semaphore, her story, Vance takes on hawks over Iran deal. And while the polling does say that America has no appetite for a drawn-out war, a bad deal with Iran could potentially haunt Republicans in the midterms and then Vance himself in 2028.
25: Yeah, so it's been really interesting to watch the polling because overwhelmingly Americans have said they don't like this war. They are happy it's over and it needs to end now. But at the same time, polling has also consistently confirmed that Americans are skeptical about the details of the deal. And so the big question here is what part of that is ultimately going to stick in voters' minds. The Vance allies are betting that it's going to be the former, that at the end of the day, Americans are just going to be happy that this war is over. The skeptics of this deal, which include a lot of the president's own allies, are saying, no, we're going to remember that this deal was not a win for the United States. And you're going to see in 6 months, they don't believe that Iran is going to, not be able to have a nuclear weapon. They don't believe that this is going to be advanced enough for the Trump administration to call it a win.
1: You quoted a White House ally in your story that said that all of this puts Vance in a very difficult spot, made even worse by the fact that he reportedly didn't even support going to war in the first place. I mean, that's pretty remarkable. He's him being one of the few in the administration that was completely against going to war, and now he's the face of the war and the peace deal.
25: Yes, this White House ally said to me that it's political monopoly. He's either buying the board or heading straight to jail. And so it's an interesting argument. And, you know, Vance was one of the biggest sort of private opponents to starting this conflict. And I think that's actually why he has been so eager to be the face of it in some ways, right? Because he didn't want this to begin with. And so he is viewing this as, you know, this is my opportunity to show that I was able to help the president get a peace agreement, even if that peace agreement ultimately doesn't end up coming up with some of the initiatives that Trump wants it to have.
1: All right. Thanks for the insight, Shelby. Shelby Talcott of Semaphore joining us this morning, 19 minutes after the hour now. And here's Nicole Murray.
16: And now, the three big things you need to know. Number one.
0: President Trump canceled via Truth Social the signing of a landmark bill aimed at lowering housing costs and increasing home supply, demanding that the Save America Act be passed first. House Speaker Mike Johnson.
2: We're going to get the housing bill done. We worked really hard. It took us a while to get there because it's a good final product and it helps the people. It'll bring down costs, help supply, and all those other things. The president will sign it, but he wanted to make a point today, which is an important one.
0: The Save America Act would require voter ID and citizen verification before casting a vote in a U.S. election.
16: Number two.
0: Senate Republicans who were confronted by President Trump over their opposition to his war in Iran held a late-night vote yesterday, rejecting a war powers resolution a day after a similar measure passed. Louisiana Senator Bill Cassidy, who voted with Democrats.
3: And so I make no apologies for standing up to the president, if you will, trying to demand that more information be shared with the Senate and more information be shared with the American people. I make no apologies for that.
16: Number three.
0: Secretary of State Marco Rubio will meet with Bahrain officials today on the final leg of a trip to the Middle East, where he's working to receive approval of President Trump's preliminary Iran peace deal.
4: We have troop presence in these countries. We have assets in these countries. The security insurances lie in the fact that these, we didn't even have to talk about that because they know it's true. They know we've been there with them and they've been there with us.
0: Rubio's three-day tour is the first high-level diplomatic mission since the U.S.-Iran framework agreement last week. A man suspected of shooting two people with a blow dart gun in back-to-back attacks this week in Cleveland, Ohio, has been arrested. Police say the identity of the 42-year-old suspect is not being released for now. Lawmakers have unveiled a new time capsule on Capitol Hill to commemorate America's 250th anniversary. House Minority Leader Hakeem Jeffries.
7: And with this time capsule, we're sending a message to the future
5: about how we want to be remembered and what we have learned from those upon whose shoulders we stand who have come before us.
0: The time capsule, dubbed the semi-quincentennial congressional time capsule, will preserve parts of American history for the next 250 years. You're not supposed to do that. A woman who went viral for emptying out and taking a New York Knicks-themed trash can in NYC is no longer working as an executive at JPMorgan Chase. She has also returned the garbage can and has been hit with fines by the city.
1: I mean, being a fan makes you do really weird things. Climbing up poles, setting things on fire, and apparently taking garbage cans.
0: May I point out that I looked at this garbage can, and you could probably make that yourself. You just got to get a blue and orange. I'm serious. You just got to get blue and orange spray paint, and there you go. Voila.
1: I know. She could have saved herself a whole lot of anguish, money, and apparently her job. I don't like that she's been fired, though. I'll be honest.
0: Really?
1: Like, especially now that she's kind of like apologized and returned it. I feel like her being fired is like too much.
0: But she left a pile of garbage on the street. Okay. So unnecessary.
1: Okay. Yeah, again, I don't think it's fire worthy, but also it is pretty dumb.
0: Okay, so you think just a timeout is worthy?
1: Yes. Okay. Yes. Yes. In basketball parlance, let's give her a timeout. Thanks to Gold. 22 minutes now after the hour.
6: The board recommends approving.
7: Regarding that seat on the committee, we're promoting.
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0: Well, we know that a canceled airline flight really hurts, but it doesn't sting as much when you get paid almost $700 for the inconvenience. Easier said than done here in the U.S., but a lot easier overseas. That's the finding of Zach Wichter, cruising altitude columnist at USA Today, and he joins us now to talk about it. Zach, explain what happened to you.
1: Yeah, so a couple of weeks ago, I was flying from New York to London to visit some family and go on a hiking trip. And my original flight was canceled. And it was for a reason that was under the airline's control. And because of that, thanks to regulations in the UK, I was entitled to cash compensation for the delay. Although I was rebooked on a flight the same day, I wound up arriving in London many hours after my original schedule. And because of that, I got almost $700 from the airline for the inconvenience.
2: Wow. So that doesn't sound like something that would be easy to pull off here in the U.S., but things are a little bit easier in Europe and the U.K. Explain some of those differences.
1: Yeah, exactly. So the EU and the U.K. and some other countries like Canada and some places in the Middle East and Asia have much stronger passenger protection laws. And so they require airlines to give passengers who are affected by delays that are within the airline's control cash compensation in addition to any other stuff that they may be entitled to, like a hotel if it's an overnight delay or something like that. And so it's something that advocates in the U.S. really hope to see change and come into effect here at some point, but there hasn't been any real movement in that direction, certainly not in the last few years.
2: So what did you have to do to go about getting paid for this?
1: Yeah, it was actually really easy. There was a form right on the airline's website that I filled out with the original info from the flight that I booked for myself, along with uploading proof of purchase and my bank details, and they wired me the money a few days later. The only thing to keep in mind if travelers are flying on airlines that are covered by these kinds of laws or on routes that are covered by these laws, the airline may not notify you that you're entitled to this compensation. And so it's really important to know your rights and to make sure that you file the claim yourself if you don't get some sort of notice from the airline.
2: Speaking with Zach Wichter, cruising altitude columnist at USA Today, in his column, you could get cash compensation for some international flight delays. So, Zach, why don't we kind of try and go over the rules again about what we as Americans are and aren't entitled to as far as compensation goes, both in the U.S. and abroad?
1: So let's use the example that I ran into as kind of, you know, or let's use the issue that I ran into as the example. So I was flying from New York to London on a British airline. Because of that, I was protected by British regulations in both directions. And so British regulations require cash compensation for delays and cancellations that are the airline's fault. If I had been flying on a U.S. airline to the U.K., I would not have been entitled to that same

0: they will help you file the claim if it's something that you're struggling to do yourself.
1: We can use all the help we can get. Thanks, Zach. Zach Wichter of USA Today. It's just about 30 minutes after the hour now. 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

0: the WGY AccuWeather forecast. A heavy thunderstorm this afternoon. Gusty winds can accompany any downpour that pops up. The high of 81. Couple of showers and a thunderstorm this evening, then turning partly cloudy late. The low down to 63. Clouds and sun with a couple of afternoon thundershowers Friday, and gusty winds and small hail can accompany any downpour Friday. The high of 81. From the WGY Weather Center, I'm meteorologist Jason Catarina.
1: Fox News, I'm Sue Guzman. Acting Venezuela President Delcy Rodriguez says at least 32 people are dead, 700 injured in a 7.2 and 7.5 magnitude earthquakes. These twin figures expected to rise. Secretary of State Marco Rubio says the U.S. is sending search teams, medical resources, and humanitarian aid. President Trump headlining Freedom 250's Great American State Fair Wednesday night after artists dropped out of the event, telling supporters he's restored faith in the country.
2: Tonight, as we stand on the edge of our 250th year of independence, I am thrilled to declare that America is back.
1: Senate Republicans holding a new vote on the War Powers Act, this time voting it down after President Trump told them yesterday that its passage is hurting peace negotiations with Iran. 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
10: 34 minutes after the hour, Mike Gavin in for Gordon Deal along with Nicole Murray on this Thursday. Here's some of the stories we're following for you this morning.

0: No Save America Act, no signing as far as President Trump is concerned. A pair of deadly earthquakes rocked Venezuela. Meanwhile, Northern California was hit by a 5.6 magnitude quake. The Trump administration asked Congress for $88 billion in supplemental funding for the Iran war. Lawmakers demand answers as turmoil over the reflecting pool continues. An Air Canada flight was diverted to Boston's Logan Airport due to an incapacitated captain. The U.S. World Cup team is back in action tonight, taking on Turkey in Los Angeles. And the 10-year-old that wants nothing more than to work at Texas Roadhouse. That story in about 20 minutes. This business update is brought to you by Vanguard Investor Choice, giving investors a voice in how their eligible Vanguard funds vote on key shareholder matters. Make your voice heard at Vanguard.com/investor choice. The U.S. mortgage market is locked in a tug of war, leaving home buyers and refinancers caught between a brief cooling of geopolitical tensions and a hawkish Federal Reserve. What does that mean for people just looking to buy a home? For answers, we welcome Veronica Dagger, personal finance reporter at the Wall Street Journal. So, Veronica, interest rates on a seesaw, leaving the housing market in limbo. What have we been seeing lately?
1: Basically, this tug of war that's happening between powers of inflation that are still out there, this hawkish Fed, and then some of the drops that are happening because of some easing in geopolitical tensions. And so we saw mortgage rates recently go down a bit when news of the Strait of Hormuz was reopened, but then it closed again, or at least some of the ceasefire issues eased out. And so basically, mortgage rates are back again. And this is causing some headaches for people who want to buy a home because that drop in mortgage rates was so short. At the same time, they're dealing with a really tough market where home prices are still on the rise overall. They're still growing. Not to mention people's incomes, while they're growing, they're not growing as quickly as they need to be to keep up with the rise in home prices.
0: Right. And in spite of President Trump's wishes, the new Fed chair has indicated that we might see a rise in interest rates and not a cut anytime soon.
1: Right. Yes. And so he knows that that interest rates are holding back the housing market and the new Fed chairman, but he's not catering just to the housing market. He has to think about other parts of the economy is essentially what he said. And so we're not likely to see any relief for home buyers anytime soon when it comes to rates.
0: We're speaking with Veronica Dagger, personal finance reporter for the Wall Street Journal. Her story, brief drop in mortgage rates points to another false start for the housing market. Now, you spoke to a financial planner about what potential home buyers on the sidelines should be thinking about. What advice did he have?
1: You stop trying to time the market. There's so many things you can't control, and the mortgage market is one of them. So focus on your personal timeline rather than these macroeconomic swings. So focus on things like your income stability. Do you feel secure in your job? Did you get a raise this year? Do you feel like your budget fits this house? Are you planning on staying in this house for, say, more than 5 to 7 years? Because that's typically how long it takes to break even for some home. And so figure out what your long-term goals are and buy the house that fits your budget now, not the house that will fit your budget if you get a raise down the road. You don't want to bank on something that may not happen.
0: And what about refinancing? A 6% mortgage sounds great to someone who has one currently at 7.5%. Does that make sense?
1: It could. Generally, the rule of thumb is refinancing typically only makes sense if the new rate is at least, 0.5 to 0.75 percentage point lower than your current rate. And if you plan on staying at home long enough to recover the upfront fees. But you also need to look at how closely the new loan affects your long-term finances. For example, if you are 5 years into your 30-year mortgage and you refinance into a new 30-year term, you're effectively resetting the clock to year one. And at the end of the day, even with a lower monthly mortgage payment, if you stretch out that loan term, that could cost you thousands of dollars more in total interest over the long term.
0: No easy choices. Thanks, Veronica. Veronica Dagger of the Wall Street Journal. 19 minutes, or actually 21 minutes in front of the hour this morning. America's First News. Coming up next, when Pink Flamingos and Big Mockingbirds square off.

0: I love this place. I've been surfing here since I was a kid. Now, seeing my grandson out on the water, it means everything to me. Watching him and taking in the blue waves, the sea breeze, the blurry horizon.
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6: Well, when you think of Florida and you think of birds, you likely conjure up an image of the long-legged variety with pink feathers standing in some shallow water. Now, that's not the official state bird of Florida, however, and that set off a fight that's consumed the state's lawmakers. Wall Street Journal columnist Elizabeth Bernstein was very amused by all of this. She wrote about it, and she's here now to talk about it. Elizabeth, give us some of the basics of what's happening in Florida right now.
7: So Florida, with no other problems going on, of course, has decided to duke it out over the state bird. Legislators are trying to change the state bird from, They want it to be the flamingo. Believe it or not, it's now the mockingbird.
6: So what does the pro-flamingo set have to say about this?
7: So the pro-flamingo set says, look, this bird is so iconic to Florida. It's everywhere. If not in the wild, it's certainly on every beach bag, you know, every wine glass you can buy in a gift shop. It's on the lottery ticket. There's a two-story flamingo in the Tampa International Airport. So they're saying it's iconic. It is good for business. And also in the wild, they're coming back. Hurricanes have blown this bird back into the state. And so they are, you know, saying, look, the flamingo is what anybody thinks of when they think of a bird in Florida. Sadly for them, the mockingbird has held that top perch for 99 years. And the mockingbird has some very strong supporters, including the NRA former president, Marion Hammer, who has been supporting the mockingbird for decades for reasons, you know, people don't really understand.
6: Has this become an amazingly big deal? I mean, it's something you allude to that's consuming the state in some ways. How's the state kind of wringing their hands over this?
7: I think it's the legislators, mostly my, it's the legislators are really going crazy about this. There's some strong supporters for it, and, but also business owners want it. There's artists who say this is, you know, beautiful. The environmentalists want this, and they say, you know, the bird doesn't get more protections if it's made the state bird, but it does get more attention, and then that may help it. And, you know, this is a bird that could use some protection. And then the Florida Literati, Dave Barry, the Pulitzer Prize winning columnist and humorist, and Carl Hyacin, you know, the author and, you know, former columnist, these people are getting behind it too. They say it's a no-brainer.
6: Speaking with Elizabeth Bernstein, columnist at the Wall Street Journal, and we're talking about the fight over a bird in Florida. So one person you talked to called the mockingbird Florida's oldest fake news. What's that about?
7: So it's unclear if the mockingbird, which is, you know, called the state bird, even officially has that status. So in 1927, the House and the Senate in Florida designated the mockingbird the state bird, but it doesn't look like it's been passed into law. Like, it doesn't look like a governor ever signed it or it was ever officially passed into law. They just sort of designated it. So all this, you know, all this arguing over the flamingo, all this advocating for the flamingo to be the state bird, it's unclear if it's for naught, because the mockingbird may not even have official status, but which makes it, of course, even funnier. And up in the legislature, when they voted in March, people were wearing pink. They were wearing pink suits, pink pins. They were making as many they were making as many puns about flocking to the cause and making flamingos great as you could imagine. And, you know, they said, look, it's good fun. It seems frivolous, but underneath this is a desire to protect the environment too, and to make sure that this bird gets some status here. The mockingbird is the state bird of several other states too. So they say, look, what's iconic? Making it even funnier, there's advocates for other birds, pelicans, ospreys, spoonbills. There's all sorts of people who have their favorite bird that they say should be elevated above the flamingo or the mockingbird. And then we haven't even talked about the scrub jay. I don't know if you even want to get in that, Mike. So.
6: Yeah. Well, what about the scrub jay? Let's delve into that.
7: So a representative who represents the Keys, the Florida Keys, and much of Everglades National Park, it's Jim Mooney, and he's the one who put forth this bill about the flamingo. He added the scrub jay on and asked for it to be made the state songbird. And the reason he did is there's been for decades school children in Florida who have supported the scrub jay. So he thought he would get a lot of attention for the scrub jay, and it backfired on him because the legislators who are against this don't want the scrub jay to be the state songbird, because it is threatened species. And once it gets elevated, it will get more attention. And they're worried that that will harm development.
6: Oh, boy. Thanks, Elizabeth. Elizabeth Bernstein having some fun at the Wall Street Journal. 12 minutes now in front of the hour on this morning. America's First News. Up next, another check of today's top stories.
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6: Make sure you check out the latest episode of our video series, When the Mic is Off. 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
5: And now, the three big things you need to know. Number one.
14: President Trump posted on Truth Social yesterday, announcing the cancellation of the signing of a bill aimed at lowering housing costs and increasing home supply hours before the event. Senate Minority Leader Chuck Schumer criticizing the move.
15: Trump's petty refusal to sign our bipartisan bill shows how reluctant he is to do anything that would help the American people.
14: Trump posted that he will not sign the legislation until the Save America Act is passed, which would require proof of citizenship to vote in a U.S. election.
5: Number two.
14: Two powerful earthquakes have hit Venezuela, hitting at least 32 people and injuring more than 700 others. Hear how it sounded when the quake hit in Maiquetía. A 7.2 magnitude earthquake hit at 5 p.m. local time yesterday and then was quickly followed by a 7.5 magnitude quake.
5: Number three.
14: President Trump was in celebration mode yesterday during the kickoff of the Great American State Fair that is being hosted to celebrate America's 250th birthday.
16: This evening, it's my honor to officially kick off the celebration with the Great American State Fair. It's going to be great. It's going to be unbelievable.
14: Multiple musical artists booked to perform, including Young MC and country singer Martina McBride, have backed out of the event. Camp Mystic, an all-girls camp in Hunt, Texas, has filed for Chapter 11 bankruptcy protection nearly a year after 28 people died there in flash flooding. The camp said in its filing that it has debts of $10 to $50 million and its assets were under $10 million. Postmaster General David Steiner said at a Senate hearing that under a new proposed rule, the Postal Service will not deliver mail-in ballots in states that decline to hand over sensitive data about voters to the federal government. That order seeks to create state-by-state lists of citizens to help determine who is eligible to vote. Harvard researchers say the first human who will live to 150 years old has likely already been born. This is thanks to breakthroughs in biotechnology, gene therapies, and more.
6: And I hate to break it to you, that person is not in this room.
14: Aw, you don't think?
6: We are taking years off of our life with these hours that we work and ridiculous 2 o'clock in the morning wake-up calls. It's just not happening.
14: Okay, let's say it was one of us. Would you even want to live that long?
6: No, that last 50 years is going to be miserable. That would be absolutely no fun at all.
14: Even though technology might help it be better.
6: I mean, better than it is today, but still not good. Nah, you know what? Thanks. I had a good 100 and I'm out.
14: Oh, wow. Okay. All right. I'll take it. I'll take that.
6: Thanks, Nicole. 6 minutes now in front of the hour.
17: The board recommends approving.
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22: 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A blowout sales forecast by the memory chipmaker is underscoring how artificial intelligence is driving rapid growth. Shares of Micron are soaring in early trading after already tripling this year. This is sending futures on the NASDAQ 100 jumping more than 2%. S&P futures are rising 50 points. And one of the clearest signs that the U.S.-Iran war is in the rearview mirror, the global price of oil has returned to levels last seen before the conflict began in late February. Brent crude is trading below $72.48 a barrel, its pre-war closing price. Instead of a shortage, key parts of the market are suddenly awash with supply. And the Grand Ole Opry House is up for sale. Ryman Hospitality Properties is exploring the sale of its 70% stake in Opry Entertainment Group, which owns the Grand Ole Opry House and Ryman Auditorium. Courtney Donahoe, Bloomberg Radio.
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6: A 10-year-old WGY. Girl was feeling the love after making a special request involving a Texas Roadhouse restaurant in Surprise, Arizona. According to People.com, Abby Miller decided to write a note to the chain restaurant after a school assignment involving writing letters. In the letter, Abby expressed her love for the steak chain's food, especially their rolls and hamburgers, and her desire to work there. Abby's message caught the attention of a Texas Roadhouse manager who, even though he can't hire a child, invited her to swing by for a meal and merchandise, including a branded t-shirt, button, pens, and a travel cup. The girl's parents said the experience made her feel really special, and Abby said that it really inspired her. And that'll do it for this hour. For Nicole Murray, I'm Mike Gavin. 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

0: love this place. I've been surfing here since I was a kid. Now, seeing my grandson out on the water, it means everything to me. Watching him and taking in the blue waves, the sea breeze, the blurry horizon.
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4: 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Updated information on 6 Mechanicville deaths and major earthquake hits Venezuela. But first, WGY traffic and weather on the 10s.
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9: Checking traffic on Interstate 890. 890 northbound from I-90 to the thruway. You'll find no delays or issues. Everything is moving up to speed so far this morning. And Route 7 eastbound from the Northway to 787. You'll find everything is moving up to speed there as well. From the Market 32 Price Chopper Traffic Center, I'm Kenny Dees.
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15: The WGY AccuWeather forecast, a heavy thunderstorm this afternoon. Gusty winds can accompany any downpour that pops up, the high of 81. Couple of showers and a thunderstorm this evening, then turning partly cloudy late, the low down to 63. Clouds and sun with a couple of afternoon thundershowers Friday, and gusty winds and small hail can accompany any downpour Friday. A high of 81. From the WGY Weather Center, I'm meteorologist Jason Caterina.
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4: 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Disturbing information this morning, according to News Channel 13, they're reporting that sources close to the case say it appears that syringes were found inside 64-year-old Amy Stedman's Mechanicsville apartment, where she and five others were found dead Tuesday evening. Investigators believe the children were injected with drugs And sources with direct knowledge of the investigation also said it appears one of the children was stabbed. The investigation continues, but reportedly Stedman held resentment after the children's father had recently been granted custody of them. The victims are Stedman, her 44-year-old daughter Sarah Myers, and her four children, Harper, Hudson, Gavin, and Gracelyn Harmon, ranging in age from 10 to 13. Mechanicville police say they're treating the deaths as a criminal investigation. Autopsy results to be released today. Venezuela is reeling from two deadly earthquakes, both above magnitude 7, that struck yesterday. Officials put their preliminary death toll at more than 30, with hundreds injured and widespread damage reported.

0: Some major decisions could be coming from the Supreme Court today. The justices set a self-imposed deadline to finish their work by the end of June, and there's decisions involving several high-profile cases yet to be released. They include transgender athlete bans and President Trump's birthright citizenship order. The latest person to hit the Maple Avenue Railroad Bridge in Glenville is Sylvain Dubois of Quebec. He was hauling a camper with his pickup truck Tuesday afternoon, and the impact nearly took the roof off of it. He was given a ticket for failing to obey a traffic control device and failing to adhere to overheight vehicle restrictions. Dubois was issued an appearance ticket. Now to WGY Mornings with Bob Lonsberry on News Radio 810 and 103.1 WGY, the Capital Region's breaking news, traffic, and weather station.
1: Good morning, Americans, and hello, my friend. Like always, it is a delight to be with you. Let me say something about that little phrase. It truly is a delight to be with you. Funny thing about radio, funny thing about life, is you don't know if there's going to be a tomorrow. We are on a day-by-day basis. That's kind of how God set up the universe. And like I said, you never know how long things are going to last. And so just in case I drop dead someday, I, on a pretty regular basis, at least once daily if I think to, will look in the eyes of my spouse, my dear bride, and our various children, and I will tell them that I love them, just in case I don't get the chance to do that tomorrow. You know how those things go. Well, in my professional life, it seems like all of my life, I have been in an environment where people go away. I got out of high school. I failed at college for 1 year. I went off as a missionary for a couple years, and along the way, making all sorts of friends who all went away. And then I worked in restaurants for a year or two. Then I got into journalism, and people come and go at newspapers. I went in the Army. People come and go in the Army. And then more years of newspapering, and then 30-plus years of radio, all with coming and going. A lot of people go, go, go. And long-term friendships and stuff like that, they just don't exist. And opportunities to say goodbye don't always present themselves when partings come. And, you know, I just wanted to, in light of that reality and maybe a little bit of gun shy that life has instilled in me, I'd like to say that no matter what comes, and I hope to be on this earth for some another couple, 3 decades, and I hope to be on this show on this station for some other couple, 3 decades. If, however, my plans should not work out, and if there should ever come a morning when I'm not here to annoy you, I hope you know that it has every day been a delight, that it has been an honor for me to be here. You're awful kind to flip on this station. WGY is what it's always been, the Capital Region's first, biggest, and best radio station. And to be able to spend a couple of hours on these airwaves in this neck of the woods, my gosh, that's high cotton, kids. That's a tremendous blessing. And I recognize that I suck. Can't pronounce half the names up this way. It'll take me some several more years to get a sense of how everything works in this region, who's who and what's where. But I'm going to keep after it. And I appreciate your patience. And if at the end of each day's broadcast, I say adios to you and I walk out the door, I want to do so having known that I have been useful to you and that more often than not, I have done my best and tried to provide a little bit of information, a little bit of diversion, or maybe just a refresher course in the effective use of profanity early in the morning. You're welcome. So what I'm saying, you bunch of sissies, is I love you, and I appreciate you, and on behalf of all of us here at Broadcast Central, and that includes all the people who've ever broadcast on these airwaves, we're here for you, and we are grateful for you. Now, stop being a pansy and go off and get to work. It's time for traffic and weather on the 10s on the Capital Region's Morning News, News Radio 103.1 and 810 WGY.
2: Checking traffic on Interstate 890. 890 northbound from I-90 to the thruway. You'll find no delays or issues. Everything is moving up to speed so far this morning. And Route 7 eastbound from the Northway to 787. You'll find everything is moving up to speed there as well. From the Market 32 Price Chopper Traffic Center, I'm Kenny Dees.
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4: The WGY AccuWeather forecast. It'll be partly cloudy and comfy tonight. The low down to 56. Increasing clouds with a thunderstorm in spots Thursday afternoon that could produce some localized damaging wind gusts. The high 79. A mix of clouds and sun Friday with a couple of showers. The high 79 again. Partly sunny Saturday. The high 82. Mostly sunny Sunday, but a shower in the area. A high 83. From the WGY Weather Center, I'm meteorologist Jason Caterina.
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19: 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That should do it for Bosnia!
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1: Welcome back, troopers. By the way, grandmother, I send you my compliments. I appreciate the love and leadership you've given that family of yours, lo, these many years. I'm not sure what to say about this sad situation up in Mechanicville. Details still emerging. A lot of stuff I don't think we yet know. But what I do know, I can just barely comprehend. It was a check the welfare situation, and the police often get that. Somebody's curious about, I haven't seen so-and-so in a while, or this one or that one didn't show up for work this morning, and they're not answering our calls. Could you stop by and knock on the door? Check the welfare, they call it in law enforcement. Well, situation developed that an individual had not been seen really for some extended period of time. And so I think it was Tuesday, a little bit past dinner time, police in Mechanicville did a check to welfare at the Moore homes on Harris Avenue. And they initially went to one apartment wherein there rather quickly was police tape put up. And according to neighbors, shortly thereafter, there was police tape put up around a second adjoining unit at this complex. And, you know, neighbors have told reporters, most notably, the team from the Times Union, they told reporters that a grandmother lived in one apartment, and then mother and four children, one of whom was just an infant, lived in the other apartment, and that mother and grandmother seemingly worked together to care for the youngsters. And the means of death, we don't know. But, you know, four kids and two adults found deceased, and God bless the people who knew them and loved them, and God bless the officers and others who had to come in and attend to that scene, and God bless investigators as they seek to determine a cause of death. The authorities have said there's no threat to the community. We'll see how this all works out. Life has too damn much suffering, right? And you and I are incredibly blessed. We live in a nation overwhelmingly at peace. We live in a nation really overwhelmingly prosperous, right? And there are people who got bombs falling all around them. There are people who are getting genocided because they're the wrong tribe, or they pray the wrong way or something like that. There are societies where people go hungry, where they have bloated stomachs, they're little children because of starvation. There are places where diseases run rampant, right? Where people are fearful for Ebola and other such things. But you and I sit here kind of fat and sassy, richly blessed. Even here, there comes tragedy. And you sit and you think, four little kids who never got to grow up. And anyway, I'm not trying to be a Debbie Downer here, but God bless, again, any relatives and friends and those first responders. I got to figure sometimes those people who first walk through a door and discover scenes like this, no matter how they are emotionally prepared or how many years they've been on the force, if you will, I tell you what, this has got to be a punch right to the solar plexus. It is time for Money News at 18 and 48 on the Capital Region's Morning News, News Radio 103.1 and 810 WGY.
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20: This is a Bloomberg Money Minute. Micron Technology delivered and investors are happy. A blowout sales forecast by the memory chip maker is underscoring how artificial intelligence is driving rapid growth. Shares of Micron are soaring in early trading after already tripling this year. This is sending futures on the NASDAQ 100 jumping more than 2%. S&P futures are rising 50 points. And one of the clearest signs that the U.S.-Iran war is in the rearview mirror, the global price of oil has returned to levels last seen before the conflict began in late February. Brent crude is trading below $72.48 a barrel, its pre-war closing price. Instead of a shortage, key parts of the market are suddenly awash with supply. And the Grand Ole Opry House is up for sale. Ryman Hospitality Properties is exploring the sale of its 70% stake in Opry Entertainment Group, which owns the Grand Ole Opry House and Ryman Auditorium. Courtney Donahoe, Bloomberg Radio.
2: Checking traffic on the Northway. The Northway going southbound from the Twin Bridges to I-90. You'll find that everything is moving up to speed so far this morning. And 787 going southbound from Tibbetts Avenue to the Thruway. You'll find that everything is moving up to speed there as well. From the Market 32 Price Chopper Traffic Center, I'm Kenny Dees.
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4: The WGY AccuWeather forecast. A heavy thunderstorm this afternoon. Gusty winds can accompany any downpour that pops up. The high of 81. Couple of showers and a thunderstorm this evening, then turning partly cloudy late. The low down to 63. Clouds and sun with a couple of afternoon thundershowers Friday, and gusty winds and small hail can accompany any downpour Friday. The high of 81. From the WGY Weather Center, I'm meteorologist Jason Caterina.
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0: You know, one thing I neglected to mention yesterday when we were talking about these primary election results from Tuesday night, one thing I neglected to mention was the seeming reward at the ballot box, which was given to anti-Semitism. Looking at results of Democrat primaries, we saw, of course, that Democrat voters really went for the socialists. There is a theme, and it was the farther left you were, the more likely you were to win electoral support in that Democrat primary. The endorsements of Zohran Mamdani and Bernie Sanders were very beneficial to Democrat candidates. The endorsements of Kathy Hochul or Hakeem Jeffries were decidedly more lukewarm. And where the leftist people endorsed, Bernie Sanders picked this candidate and Kathy Hochul picked this other candidate, it was the Bernie Sanders endorsement which ended up being successful and victorious. So there's a new direction for New York Democrats, seemingly, and off to the utopia of socialism they skip. The revolution is underway. The degradation of our state takes a giant step forward. But it wasn't just socialism. The successful candidates, especially in the New York City area, were almost all people who had also, I believe, said and done rather stridently anti-Semitic things, right? This, I don't know a better way to say it, Jew-hating that has become kind of the vogue with Democrats, people don't even hide it so much anymore. They just come up with buzzwords or whatever else like that. It used to be as Palestinian rights. Now it's fighting against AIPAC or APEC or whatever heck that is. I don't know, some kind of Jewish lobbying group or something. And this one guy who's a member of Congress down there, who's a Jewish guy, and he's a Democrat guy, he's all up in the news because he went to a little ice cream shop or a sandwich shop or something. He's standing there, and they wouldn't wait on him because he was Jewish, because he had voted in favor of Israel or something like that in Congress. And then they posted some video and stuff ridiculing him. He got his butt kicked on this primary, right? I mean, he lost by a country mile. And it's interesting because, of course, this Democratic shift to anti-Semitism, it seems surprising given the fact that really for generations, the Democratic Party has been the home to the majority of Jewish voters in America, a large majority of Jewish voters. Jewish people they've given their votes, they've given their volunteer time, they've given their donated money to the Democratic Party and to Democratic candidates. And, you know, you'd kind of think that that would engender some loyalty or friendship or something. But that's not what has happened. There was also in these elections a rising tide of Islamic sort of stuff, praise for affiliation with Islamic things. The Democratic Party in New York is becoming increasingly Islamic. And, you know, that's all fine. But you wonder if that might not be at least part of the source of the anti-Semitism, which also, unfortunately, now is defining New York Democrats. It's time for sports, weather, and news on the Capital Region's Morning News, News Radio 103.1 and 810 WGY.
1: Paul Goldschmidt homered twice. Jason Dominguez hits a go-ahead two-run tater in the sixth as the Yankees beat Tarek Skubal and the Tigers 4-2. Ryan Weathers the victory. David Bednar the save. New York is in Boston starting tonight. The Rays over the Royals 5-3. The Mets are now 12 games under 500. They lose a pair to the Cubbies 10-3 and 10-5. The U.S. men's national team will take on Turkey tonight in World Cup action. First kick scheduled for 10 o'clock. NHL news, the Buffalo Sabres dealing Alex Tuch to the Capitals in a sign and trade. The 30-year-old Baldwinsville native landing an 8-year contract with an average annual value of $10.5 million. Zach Benson is staying in Buffalo. Benson and the Sabres agreed to a 7-year contract worth $52.5 million. Wood Sports at 25 and 55. I'm John DeTullio, WGY Sports.
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2: 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Your top stories: Mechanicsville deaths investigated as a crime, and Venezuela reeling from two major earthquakes. But first, WGY traffic and weather on the 10s.
3: Checking traffic on Interstate 787. 787 going northbound from the Thruway to Route 7. No delays, no issues. Everything is moving up to speed. And Route 7 westbound from 787 to the Northway, you'll find that everything is moving up to speed there as well. From the Market 32 Price Chopper Traffic Center, I'm Kenny Dees.
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8: The WGY AccuWeather forecast, it'll be partly cloudy and comfy tonight, the low down to 56. Increasing clouds with a thunderstorm in spots Thursday afternoon that could produce some localized damaging wind gusts, the high 79. A mix of clouds and sun Friday with a couple of showers, the high 79 again. Partly sunny Saturday, the high 82. Mostly sunny Sunday, but a shower in the area, a high 83. From the WGY Weather Center, I'm meteorologist Jason Caterina.
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2: 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New details are being released involving the deaths of six people in Mechanicsville. Authorities were called to an apartment on Harris Avenue Tuesday to do a welfare check and found the bodies of Amy Stedman, her daughter Sarah Myers, and her children, 13-year-old Harper, 11-year-old Hudson, and 10-year-old twins Gavin and Gracelyn Harmon. The case is being investigated as a crime, but please don't believe there's any threat to the public. According to News Channel 13, Stedman is the focus of the investigation. A Schenectady man has admitted that he raped a woman while she was asleep at a Schenectady hotel in December. William Smith faces 6 years in prison and must register as a sex offender. Prosecutors say the woman didn't know until 2 months later when images were sent to her. Smith also allegedly published an intimate image of a second woman. Over 30 people are dead and about 700 injured after two powerful earthquakes rocked Venezuela. A magnitude 7.2 earthquake first struck on Wednesday, followed by a 7.5 magnitude quake, which was the strongest to hit Venezuela in over 100 years. Somebody in Caroga Lake is a millionaire. Daniel Nellis played and won the $3 million max game. He opted to take the cash option, $1.3 million. A ticket was sold at Stewart Shops on East Main Street in Johnstown. Meantime, Friday's Mega Millions jackpot is growing and now stands at $489 million. The cash option on that, over $220 million. President Trump took part in the kickoff celebration of the Great American State Fair last night, speaking from the National Mall, touting the virtues of the U.S. and declaring that America's back and doing much better since he returned to office. Now back to WGY Mornings with Bob Lonsberry on 103.1 and 810 WGY.
10: I'm going to be joined by a former member of the United States House of Representatives and a former candidate for governor of the state of New York, the Honorable Mark Molinaro. Sir, welcome to the broadcast.
11: Hey, good morning, Bob. How are you?
10: Awfully well, my friend. I hope that you and your family are doing great. You have years of experience watching the politics and the people of the state, keeping your finger on the pulse, etc. We had this primary, and some interesting sort of outcomes. I wanted to get your thoughts on

0: What's the takeaway from last night's results, please, sir?
1: Well, I think as you watch the Democratic primaries across New York, it's frightening. And I mean, to your point, I mean, I've lived and served in New York for the last 30 years, and what we saw Democrats embrace is really a radical socialist agenda. And this isn't rhetoric, and it's not just politics for the sake of politics. Candidates that won, in particular, in New York City, but even in my race, the 102nd Assembly District, embracing candidates that just think all problems can be solved by government, that they need to tax more and spend more, that New York isn't regulated enough. And sadly, in certain and again, not my race, but in candidates around the state, they embraced candidates that are just anti-Semitic and dangerous. And it's a frightening, frightening thing to see in New York. And it will, by the way, infect other parts of the state and continue this mass exodus of New Yorkers to other parts of the country.
0: Mark Molinaro talking about results of the primary. A very good night for Mayor Mamdani. Maybe not such a great night for Hakeem Jeffries and Kathy Hochul.
1: No, for sure. Now, I think in some ways Hakeem Jeffries has cracked a deal with Mamdani and, protected himself from a primary, but threw so many others of his colleagues under the bus. And for the governor, there was some reporting that, the governor's, one of the governor's candidates, won. That wasn't that the governor won. It was that Mamdani didn't take a position in that race and ultimately didn't challenge. And so, it wasn't that the governor won, it's just that she didn't lose. But it is frightening. The party in New York is being taken over by socialists. And by the way, there are Democrats who say this, that these aren't Democrats. These are Marxist socialists who embrace an agenda that frankly around the world and throughout history, as you know, has failed. But it's only failed after people, families, and governments are bankrupted and sadly lives are lost. And frankly, it is a dangerous push to a very far extreme that is well outside the norm of American democracy, American culture, and certainly will continue to damage New York.
0: 100%. Talking to Mark Molinaro, he's hoping to return to the Assembly. He's a former gubernatorial candidate and, of course, sat in Congress. You have served and worked with lots of Democrats. Joe and Betty Democrat in New York, regular folks, does this represent them?
1: It doesn't. This is a challenge for Republicans, and it is a message both to Democrats and Republicans. We have to connect with the common sense Democrats who understand that in this country and in New York State, we have been made great because we find ways to work together, not to empower government, but to empower people, families, neighborhoods, and communities. And that what is being embraced by Democrats, in particular in New York, but of course it is around the country, but what's being embraced by Democrats in New York, it's antithetical to our way of life. And so ordinary common sense Democrats around the state, they don't connect with this kind of stuff. I mean, do you really want your health care run by the state of New York? Do you want every decision made by the state of New York? Do you want your farms tilled under by the state of New York? Do you want your small businesses to continue to feel burdens and regulation? If you're a small business owner, do you want to have to compete with a government-run retail operation? No, you don't. And do you want your rights to be eroded? And do you want to a party that doesn't embrace civility toward Jewish New Yorkers? No, you don't want that. We want a place where we can have disagreements come together and push the state forward. And so, I'll just tell you this, Bob. There are a lot of people who've asked me why am I getting back into the state legislature? It's because this fight is worth having and this conversation is necessary. We need a state that respects the people who pay the bills, drives down costs, protects our families, and engages in public safety, protects our communities, and really, really holds firm to the beauty, the natural resources that make New York State wonderful, and not undermine the state and continue to force New Yorkers out.
0: Is Mark Molinaro, former member of Congress, running for the Assembly, of course, ran for governor here not that long ago. Really, you've touched a couple times on anti-Semitism. There does seem to be a strain of that in these victories.
1: No doubt. But more than that, more than a strain of that, Bob, you're being kind. Some of these candidates have said some of the most horrific things about police officers, about Jewish New Yorkers. And again, we can have open debate as to our foreign policy, how how we interact with other players in the world. But we cannot embrace a kind of politic that hates people. And some of these candidates, you just have to read their social media posts. Some of these candidates who are now the nominees and designees of their party, the Democratic Party, have embraced outward hate for Jewish New Yorkers. And that just isn't acceptable. I mean, it just isn't right, and there's no place for it.
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2: Checking traffic on Interstate 787. 787 going northbound from the Thruway to Route 7. No delays, no issues. Everything is moving up to speed. And Route 7 westbound from 787 to the Northway, you'll find that everything is moving up to speed there as well. From the Market 32 Price Chopper Traffic Center, I'm Kenny Dees.
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7: The WGY AccuWeather forecast. A heavy thunderstorm this afternoon. Gusty winds can accompany any downpour that pops up. The high of 81. Couple of showers and a thunderstorm this evening. Then turning partly cloudy late. The low down to 63. Clouds and sun with a couple of afternoon thundershowers Friday. And gusty winds and small hail can accompany any downpour Friday. The high of 81. From the WGY Weather Center, I'm meteorologist Jason Caterina.
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0: Mark Molinaro, of course, ran for governor, used to be in Congress. Looking at the electorate in New York State, you have Democrats who may not be comfortably represented by Mayor Mamdani, and then you also have Republicans who may not always be comfortably represented by President Trump. Is there kind of a centrist piece out there that's not currently being served?
1: Well, there is a center. I don't know that it's not being currently served. I think to a degree it's getting a little bit from ordinary Democrats and Republicans, certainly in New York, a little bit, but not enough. And so I would just say to you, this isn't about it isn't about a rise of the middle. It isn't about sort of pitting, the left, the middle versus the extremes. I think that common sense solutions, like the ones we've embraced, certainly I did, lower taxes, less regulation, protecting farmland and natural resources, supporting law enforcement. These are things that people in the mass middle agree on. The catch is, and this is the challenge, you've got to convince, in particular in New York, we've got to convince people to vote outside their comfort level. And in this case, because there's so many more registered Democrats than Republicans, if you're sitting at home as a Democrat thinking, what the heck is going on? Give some reasonable Republicans a chance to continue to serve. And by the way, hold them accountable. You can't have a single party, the Democrats, which have run the state for the last decade, continue to lurch further to the left, continue to drive New Yorkers out, continue to make us the most expensive place in America, and not wonder, or at least consider, is there a better way? And so, I tell people, it's a little bit like Batman. We may not be the hero you want, but we may be the hero you need. Give us a chance.
0: Is Mark Molinaro. So, some folks, Republicans or independents, say should I register as a Democrat so I can at least have a voice in those primaries and try to, you know, move away from some of these more extreme candidates? As a Republican, as an office holder, what would you say to that idea, please, sir?
1: Well, I think you pick your team and you stick with your team if you're aligned with them. I don't play the gamesmanship, but there's a good number of people who are leaving both parties and sort of lurching to independence in the middle. And I do think, again, at some point, to your comment, right, at some point that mass middle will carry enough weight to be influential. But I think people should look inward. They should talk to their family. They should pray to their God, and they should decide what do they think is best, not only for their registration, but more importantly for their vote. And give candidates, even if they don't share your political party, give candidates who align with your thoughts, align with your beliefs, give them an opportunity. And again, in New York, you know, that just means looking to reasonable Republicans and around the state and giving us an opportunity. I mean, again, if you're sitting at home thinking, why am I still here? And there are, these are conversations your family has, my family has, and I know my neighbors have. Why am I still here? We tax too much. It's too expensive. The policies are making us less safe. The answer is that there are alternatives. If you give those candidates an opportunity, if you consider a Bruce Blakeman for governor, if you consider voting for a Republican into the state legislature, there is an opportunity to course correct. You just have to vote outside your comfort level to do that. Otherwise, you're going to continue to see the state lurch further and further into decline. And I say this, Kathy Hochul and state Democrats, they're not managing the decline. They are steering the state right underwater.
0: This is Mark Molinaro. Sure, right about that, sir. Relative to the state legislature, it looks like about six Democrat socialists endorsed candidates were successful last night in these Democrat primaries. And again, increasing, you know, the socialist presence by at least six seats. For Governor Hochul, who you reference, what does this mean for her ability to manage the state should she be reelected?
1: Well, let's hope she isn't. And let's be clear. I mean, I've worked with a lot of governors, Republican and Democrat. She is not managing the state. I mean, this is a hapless, feckless government that, frankly, has become corrupted and is not competent. And so, I mean, up until November, she has a choice. She either has to make clear that this lurch to the left, the socialist candidates, are not aligned with her thinking, or she deserves certainly to lose re-election. And frankly, New Yorkers would be well-served by giving Bruce Blakeman the opportunity to serve as the next governor of New York.
0: It's Mark Molinaro there. Anything else on this we should know, sir?
1: I think, again, I just want to reiterate, and I think this is really important. If you're a registered Democrat and you're sitting at home and you're wondering why your kids are struggling to make ends meet, why they want to move out, why your family's paying too much, why your electric bills are too high, it's because we have a single party, the Democrats, who have won the state. Average New Yorkers with too much cost, consider voting Republican. Give Bruce Blakeman an opportunity. Give your Republican candidate for state legislature an opportunity. I promise you, we can at least course correct and get the state back on track.
0: Here's Mark Molinaro. Sir, thank you so much. Always a delight to speak with you.
1: Same here, Bob. Always be well. Thank you.
0: God bless you, buddy. 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
11: 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I'm Stephen Boucher, and I'm surrounded by 16 professionals, including 4 CFPs and 4 CPAs. 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
12: This is a Bloomberg Money Minute. Novo Nordisk says twice as many Medicare recipients would rather take a weight loss pill over a shot. Novo's Wegovy pill had the best U.S. launch of any obesity medicine so far and is a linchpin of the company's effort to win back share from rival Eli Lilly. Stock futures are jumping as Micron Technology's solid forecast is reinforcing confidence about demand for artificial intelligence-related chips. Chipmakers and other technology companies had come under pressure earlier this week on concerns that the AI spending boom was losing momentum. And Micron's results were seen by Wall Street as a key test of demand. And Sony's investing big in big screens. Sony Pictures Entertainment is investing $100 million in Cosm, which is an operator of large-screen theaters that show films and sporting events. Cosm serves food and offers seating that includes tables and booths designed to create a more social theater experience. Courtney Donahoe, Bloomberg Radio.
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2: Checking traffic on I-90 going eastbound from the Northway to 787. You'll find no delays or issues. Everything is moving up to speed so far this morning. And Interstate 890 southbound from the Thruway to I-90. Everything is moving up to speed there as well. From the Market 32 Price Chopper Traffic Center, I'm Kenny Dees.
7: The WGY AccuWeather forecast, it'll be partly cloudy and comfy tonight, the low down to 56. Increasing clouds with a thunderstorm in spots Thursday afternoon that could produce some localized damaging wind gusts, the high 79. A mix of clouds and sun Friday with a couple of showers, the high 79 again. Partly sunny Saturday, the high 82. Mostly sunny Sunday, but a shower in the area, a high 83. From the WGY Weather Center, I'm meteorologist Jason Katerina.
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You probably saw, but with the primary Tuesday night, it is very likely that the number of socialists in the New York State Legislature will double from about 8 to something in the neighborhood of 16 or 17. And I think that it might be useful for you and I just to review quickly the difference between socialism and capitalism. Capitalism has been beaten into our head as a bad word. From seventh grade on, capitalists, capitalists, evil, fat, nasty, bad capitalists. Capitalism is nothing more than freedom in regard to our material lives. Capitalism, the free market, is the belief that what you earn, you have a right to. And if your harder work, or if your better idea, or if your circumstance lead you to make more money than someone else, then that's your business. And government has no role to come in and take that away from you. The very premise of socialism is that private property doesn't exist, that the government owns everything. Oh, you're allowed to have objects. You may be assigned a house. You may be allocated money. But all your labors it must go to the state. Socialism is at its core a government-centered way of life. America, at its core, has always been an individual-centered way of life. In socialism, you have no rights. They may create for you entitlements wherein you get an allocation from the public pot, but invariably experience shows us that socialism, after stealing freedom, steals prosperity, and ultimately, unfortunately, often leads to starvation and death.

0: early. So we should have a discussion going forward. The socialists are successful at selling people on their bill of goods. You and I need to be a little bit better at selling people on our bill of goods. It's time for sports, weather, and news on the Capital Region's Morning News, News Radio 103.1 and 810 WGY.
1: Jerry McNamara and his Syracuse Orange will host Lafayette in a game inside the JMA Wireless Dome next season. The matchup is set for Saturday, November the 21st. On the diamond, the Mets dropped the pair to the Chicago Cubs, 10-3 and 10-5. New York is now 12 games under 500. They will wrap up their series tonight from Citi Field, first pitch 7-10. Jason Dominguez, go-ahead two-run homer in the sixth off of Tarek Skubal. Lifts the Yankees to a 4-2 victory over Detroit. Ryan Weathers improves to 3-5. David Bednar, his 16th save. Cam Schlittler and the Yankees are in Boston tonight to take on the Red Sox. The Pistons trading big man Isaiah Stewart to the Memphis Grizzlies for three future second-round picks. And the Buffalo Sabres dealing Alex Tuch to the Capitals. The 30-year-old Baldwinsville native lands an eight-year contract with an average annual value of $10.5 million. With Sports at 25 and 55, I'm John DiTullio, WGY Sports.
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10: 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A motorcyclist seriously injured in an Albany crash, and changes coming to Route 7 in Niskayuna. But first, WGY traffic and weather on the 10s.
11: Checking traffic on I-90. I-90 going eastbound from Interstate 890 to the Northway. You'll find no delays or issues. Everything is moving up to speed so far this morning. And the Northway northbound from I-90 to the Twin Bridges, everything is moving up to speed there as well. From the Market 32 Price Chopper Traffic Center, I'm Kenny Dees.
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15: The WGY AccuWeather forecast, a heavy thunderstorm this afternoon. Gusty winds can accompany any downpour that pops up, the high of 81. Couple of showers and a thunderstorm this evening, then turning partly cloudy late, the low down to 63. Clouds and sun with a couple of afternoon thundershowers Friday, and gusty winds and small hail can accompany any downpour Friday, the high of 81. From the WGY Weather Center, I'm meteorologist Jason Caterina.
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10: 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Mechanicsville Police will hold a press conference this morning at 10 with an update on the deaths of six people found in an apartment on Harris Avenue Tuesday during a welfare check. The victims are Amy Stedman, her daughter Sarah Myers, and her children, 13-year-old Harper, 11-year-old Hudson, and 10-year-old twins Gavin and Gracelyn Harmon. The case is being investigated as a crime. Neighbors had contacted police because they hadn't heard from the victims in 2 weeks. A 53-year-old man was seriously injured in a motorcycle crash in Albany last night. Albany PD say the accident happened in the Loudonville Road and Northern Boulevard area just after 6:30, and they continue to investigate. The U.S. Sixth Circuit Court of Appeals has ruled against the Trump administration, saying the federal government cannot force Michigan to turn over its complete voter registration database. The Federal Appeals Court says the Department of Justice did not satisfy procedural requirements under Title III of the Civil Rights Act before they demanded Michigan turn over its unredacted qualifier voter file. Safety changes coming to Route 7 in Niskayuna beginning early next year. The state DOT is moving forward with steps to slow traffic, which includes transforming where Route 7 meets Hickory Road into a four-way crosswalk with traffic signals and reducing speed by raising the median and adding greenery and landscaping, getting rid of the bus inlets, and adding signage showing drivers their own speed. The Sycamore Collaborative is hosting a grocery distribution at its food pantry on Albany Street in Schenectady this morning from 9 until 10 or while supplies last. The goal is to help address an increase in food insecurity across Schenectady County. Now back to WGY Mornings with Bob Lonsberry on News Radio 103.1 and 810 WGY, the Capital Region's breaking news, traffic, and weather station.
0: Good morning, my friend. Thank you so much for tuning in. Flat out beautiful day for a radio program. Well, by the time we ate dinner last night, the authorities had released the names of those six people tragically dead in Mechanicville at the John Moore Homes complex. There was a grandmother and then her daughter and then the four children of the daughter. They all were found dead in the apartment of the grandmother. Her name was Amy Stedman. She was 64. The daughter was Sarah Myers. She was 44. And deceased with them were discovered Harper Harmon, who's 13, Hudson Harmon, 11, Gavin Harmon, 10, and Grace Lynn Harmon, likewise, 10 years of age. Earlier reports that there had been an infant found with them proved to be inaccurate. There, as you know, a little bit after dinner time Tuesday night, had been a check the welfare call to the Mechanicville Police Department. One or more of the individuals in the apartment had been missing for a few days, and somebody was curious and called the police, and the check to welfare was done, and the tragedy was discovered. It, again, a heartbreaking thing. The authorities say that there's no evidence that anyone else was involved. So, you know, it's been treated as a criminal investigation. But no evidence that anyone else was involved may indicate the possibility that this was a murder-suicide. Don't know. Authorities haven't said. But that, of course, I guess is the list of possibilities. So, at any rate, God bless these the friends or families of these folks. And, you know, you and I are both screw-ups, but we're mostly getting through life. We're blessed. We keep, you know, our head above water most of the time. We keep our demons on a leash, and we go forward. And we work our jobs, we take care of our families, and we hope to leave the woodpile a little higher than we found it. And so we can't comprehend what it is that leads people to do harm to other people. And in those instances where harm is done to loved ones, to family members, it's particularly unfathomable for us. And then what do you say? You say, well, if you're feeling stress or whatever, get help. And I guess I feel better if I say that, but I think I'm a fool if I pretend that that's done anybody any good, right? If you're at the point where you're so evil or so insane that you would do harm to another human being, a stranger or a loved one, I don't know that thoughtful responses like, well, have you asked for counseling? I don't know if that's going to do much good. But in life, we are to be providers and protectors. And sometimes the evil we need to protect others from is ourselves. And if, you know, you have a disposition or something like that, or thoughts come to you that are potentially dangerous or hateful relative to other people, you're the only person in the position to protect them from you. And I hope that somehow God will give you the strength and the clarity of mind to protect people from yourself should such a situation ever arise. It's time for traffic and weather on the 10s on the Capital Region's Morning News, News Radio 103.1 and 810 WGY.
11: Checking traffic on I-90. I-90 going eastbound from Interstate 890 to the Northway. You'll find no delays or issues. Everything is moving up to speed so far this morning. And the Northway northbound from I-90 to the Twin Bridges, everything is moving up to speed there as well. From the Market 32 Price Chopper Traffic Center, I'm Kenny Dees.
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21: This is Lee Habib, host of Our American Stories. On our next episode, we'll explain how one small town in Middle America came together after the costliest and one of the deadliest tornadoes in American history.
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15: The WGY AccuWeather forecast. It'll be partly cloudy and comfy tonight, the low down to 56. Increasing clouds with a thunderstorm in spots Thursday afternoon that could produce some localized damaging wind gusts, the high 79. A mix of clouds and sun Friday with a couple of showers, the high 79 again. Partly sunny Saturday, the high 82. Mostly sunny Sunday, but a shower in the area, a high 83. From the WGY Weather Center, I'm meteorologist Jason Caterina.
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0: This kind of a busy day up at the house. My son Robbie graduates from high school on Sunday. We've got his graduation party on Saturday. We have my little grandson, Mick, getting baptized on Friday. He's 8 years old now. And we have a whole bunch of family coming into town starting today. And it will be a happy reunion of sorts of siblings and cousins and aunts and uncles. And there'll be a whole lot of laughing and hugging and picture taking and storytelling and memory making. So I'm grateful for and excited and looking forward to all of those things. They're little milestones, if you will, in life, the happy memories you make, They're like little jewels you can carry in your pocket. I hope that you always remember them. And sometimes in families, there will be hard feelings. Now, it's very easy for some moron on the radio like me to say, hey, you shouldn't have hard feelings in your families. And so I'll wave my magic wand and you'll be all better. I wish it was that easy.

0: easy. It may not be all that much harder if we're honest about it. You'd be surprised how many hard feelings can be washed away if we can just get humble enough to say, I'm sorry. And if we can remember always that of life's various treasures, most of them aren't worth a dang. The only things that end up truly mattering are the things you feel in your heart. And you can be a millionaire and you can be miserable. You can be the poorest person on the planet, but if you have love at home, you're blessed and you're good. And sometimes we get confused about the things that we're supposed to tend and look after. We all, I imagine, work very hard on our careers. We try to learn new things. We try to stay up to date. We try to, you know, make sure that we're not getting sloppy. We try to bring our A game every day. That's natural at our work. Sometimes in our marriage or in our relationships with our kids, our parenting responsibilities, we may be a little more low-key, a little more lackadaisical, a little more prone to mail it in. We may take those most precious things in life for granted, and that's never going to get you any place good. So I'll shut my mouth. I'm grateful to have realized these things before I was like dead. I have not always been a particularly soft-hearted person. I have typically been a pretty driven person, probably like, you know, friggin' nuts driven, something like that. And I used to joke that, you know, you'd be surprised how much you can advance your career if you're willing to, you know, sacrifice 10 years of family time. And, you know, it actually works out fine. It was very good for my career. It was not so good for the family, though. And at the end of the day, like everybody will tell you, when we are dead and gone, nobody's going to give two hoots in hell about what our career was. But the thing that may have lasting significance here and hereafter is who we were in our families and the love and support we offered the people there and the joy that with them we found there. So keep your priorities clear. Yes, we got to work. Yes, we got to pay the bills. But yes, we got to remember the reason why. And the reason why is those folks up at the house, or the ones, if you're at my stage of life, who show up once or twice a year in big family gatherings. It's time for Money News at 18 and 48 on the Capital Region's Morning News, News Radio 103.1 and 810 WGY.
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2: This is the Bloomberg Money Minute. Toyota has a shot at taking the U.S. sales crown from General Motors due to growing demand for its gasoline electric hybrids. According to a forecast from Cox Automotive, Toyota has a shot of becoming the number one auto seller in the U.S. this year if consumers continue to flock to hybrids. Toyota offers hybrids on more than 20 models in its American lineup. GM only has the electrified Corvette. Checking on your money, NASDAQ futures are leading the way this morning after Micron Technology gave a forecast that soared past expectations. The results should help rebuild investor confidence following a sell-off in tech shares earlier this week. And tough news for the housing market. Sales of new homes fell again in May to the lowest level since the start of the year. Purchases of new single-family homes decreased by 7.3% last month. May's decline in sales marks another setback for home builders, which have been cutting prices and offering customers incentives. Courtney Donahoe, Bloomberg Radio.
3: In Albany, the Thruway, I-87, going southbound before the I-90 interchange west at exit 24. The right shoulder is blocked, and that is due to a disabled vehicle. And I-90 eastbound from the Northway to 787, you'll find everything moving up to speed. From the Market 32 Price Chopper Traffic Center, I'm Kenny Dee.
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7: The WGY AccuWeather forecast. A heavy thunderstorm this afternoon. Gusty winds can accompany any downpour that pops up. The high of 81. Couple of showers and a thunderstorm this evening. Then turning partly cloudy late. The low down to 63. Clouds and sun with a couple of afternoon thundershowers Friday. And gusty winds and small hail can accompany any downpour Friday. The high of 81. From the WGY Weather Center, I'm meteorologist Jason Caterina.
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0: I'll do a quick update. Got an interview in the next half hour with a gentleman. New York has come out in another ranking. It turns out that from the standpoint of real estate buying, New York is the worst place in the country. But we have nice lakes, so there's that. You know what I'm saying? Plus, we've got you. That's really nice. A couple things out of Washington yesterday. We have the issue in Iran, where our administration says that the Strait of Hormuz is open. And at the same time, we have the United Nations coordinating an effort involving several countries, including us and Iran, with an eye toward evacuating sailors who are stuck on ships in the Persian Gulf. I'm not a smart person, but my thought would be, if the Strait of Hormuz is open, then these sailors aren't stuck in the Persian Gulf. They should, with their vessels, continue on their merry way, headed toward their original destination. That would seem to be the situation. But there are some 11,000 sailors who need to be evacuated from the Persian Gulf so they can get home. If they have to come out on helicopter, that leads me to believe that they're not able to come out on ships. And the only thing that would keep them from coming out on ships, it would seem to me, is that the Strait of Hormuz is still closed. The last 3 days, there have been about 30, 35 ships per day through. Sunday, it was 12 ships. Saturday, it was 35. The daily average before the war was about 130 ships per day. So some are moving through the Strait of Hormuz. However, we are way behind, obviously, and we are not moving forward at a rate that will change things. Yesterday, President Trump reversed himself and declined to sign a housing bill, which passed out of the Congress. It was 85-5 in the Senate, 358-32 in the House. One of the most broadly supported pieces of major legislation out of the Congress in years, to be honest with you, and the most significant housing legislation out of the Congress in maybe 40 years. Will this fix all the problems? Absolutely not. Does it offer a little bit of hope? Yeah, I think you can say that. Was it agreed upon broadly? At least parts of it were. The vote total tells. President Trump, what night before last, had people saying, this is great, it's wonderful. That blonde-haired lady who does the briefings at the White House just had the baby. She was talking about how this was bill was a great victory, and President Trump, all this stuff, it's great. And then the next morning, when he was supposed to go over to the Congress and to the Capitol building and sign it, he said, I'm not going to sign it. Well, Constitution says that when a bill is presented to the president, he has 10 days to sign it or veto it. If he does not sign it, it will just automatically become law. Though the leadership in Congress could choose not to send the bill to the president, in which case the 10-day clock would not start ticking and it could sit there in limbo. If it did, I think that'd be a terrific injustice. When there's something that might well be useful, when Republicans, Democrats alike have voted for it overwhelmingly, stonewalling it or using it as a political, you know, pry bar to get something else that you want, to me, it's just not the way I would play the game. It's time for sports, weather, and news on the Capital Region's Morning News, News Radio 103.1 and 810 WGY.
8: Paul Goldschmidt homered twice. Jason Dominguez hits a go-ahead two-run tater in the sixth as the Yankees beat Tarek Skubal and the Tigers 4-2. Ryan Weathers the victory. David Bednar the save. New York is in Boston starting tonight. The Rays over the Royals 5-3. The Mets are now 12 games under 500. They lose a pair to the Cubbies 10-3 and 10-5. The U.S. men's national team will take on Turkey tonight. In World Cup action, first kick scheduled for 10 o'clock. NHL news, the Buffalo Sabres dealing Alex Tuch to the Capitals in a sign-and-trade. The 30-year-old Baldwinsville native landing an 8-year contract with an average annual value of $10.5 million. Zach Benson is staying in Buffalo. Benson and the Sabres agree to a 7-year contract worth $52.5 million. With sports at 25 and 55. I'm John DeTullio, WGY Sports.
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3: The WGY AccuWeather forecast, it'll be partly cloudy and comfy tonight, the low down to 56. Increasing clouds with a thunderstorm in spots Thursday afternoon that could produce some localized damaging wind gusts, the high 79. A mix of clouds and sun Friday with a couple of showers, the high 79 again. Partly sunny Saturday, the high 82. Mostly sunny Sunday, but a shower in the area, a high 83. From the WGY Weather Center, I'm meteorologist Jason Caterina.
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9: 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I'm Marty Casper for Jim Gagliardi. New details are being released involving the deaths of six people in Mechanicsville. Authorities were called to an apartment on Harris Avenue Tuesday to do a welfare check. That's when they saw the bodies of Amy Stedman, her daughter Sarah Myers, and her children, 13-year-old Harper, 11-year-old Hudson, and 10-year-old twins Gavin and Gracelyn Harmon. The case is being investigated as a crime, but please don't believe there's any threat to the public. They're holding a news conference at 10 this morning. A Schenectady man's admitted that he raped a woman while she was sleeping at a Schenectady hotel in December. William Smith faces 6 years in prison and must register as a sex offender. Prosecutors say the woman didn't know until 2 months later when images were sent to her. Smith also allegedly published an intimate image of a second woman. President Trump's pledging assistance to Venezuela after a pair of earthquakes rocked that country yesterday. Over 30 people are dead and about 700 injured after a magnitude 7.2 quake struck first, followed by a magnitude 7.5 quake, the strongest to hit Venezuela in over 100 years. Shake Shack is now hiring seasonal workers for its second restaurant in the Capital Region at Saratoga Racecourse. They're moving into the former TGI Friday spot in Albany's Stuyvesant Plaza. Several different positions are available. Starting pay is $17 an hour plus tips and meal and travel discounts. The restaurant's expected to open this summer, but no official date has been set yet. Team USA is hoping to stay perfect in the group stage at the FIFA World Cup. The action heats up as the USA battles Turkey today from Inglewood, California. 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
10: Good afternoon, my friend. Thank you so much for tuning in. Flat out beautiful day for a radio program. So I'm flipping through here on your little Twitter, whatever they call it today. And I see this text from Upstate United, or tweet, or whatever they call it, post. It says here, dead last. That's what New York State earned in a recent Realtor.com housing report card, earning just 8.5 out of 100. A sad reality following a session that claims to prioritize affordability. Learn more about that. Get some insight. Ron will be joined by the executive director of Upstate United, Mr. Justin Wilcox. Sir, welcome to the broadcast.
11: Hey, thanks, Bob.

0: What is Upstate United, please?
1: Yeah, we're a upstate advocacy group that advocates for businesses and chambers of commerce, as well as upstate taxpayers. Our real goal is to reduce the amount of regulation and taxation that comes out of Albany that stifles growth in upstate.
0: This report card out of Realtor.com, it seems kind of abysmal. What's it say?
1: Yeah, unfortunately, there's no dearth of that kind of a report about New York State, and a lot of it stems from, the number of regulations. Well intentioned, always well intentioned, but unfortunately, they have real impacts on growth, and in the case of housing. One wouldn't be surprised to find out that the number of regulations we have in New York State far outnumber those in most states. And the result is it takes quite a while to build in New York, and it costs more as a result. So, while developers are anxious and eager to build, New York State regulations and zoning requirements, insurance, all that stuff is more challenging in New York. And those costs end up getting passed along to home buyers. So, it takes longer to build in New York, and then when we do build in New York, it's more expensive.
0: It's Justin Wilcox. He leads Upstate United. And some of this obstruction, sir, I don't think is accidental. I think it's purposefully antagonistic. For years, we went through the smart growth, the no sprawl, and we've told ourselves that developers are bad people somehow, and we've made it almost impossible for them to do their business and build our homes. And after a while, there's a consequence to that, and we're kind of staring that in the face right now.
1: Well, there's definitely an attitude, and you do see this with certain lawmakers, and it's not all of them, but there are a certain number of lawmakers who really do feel that developers are not doing New York State or the residents any favors by developing, when in fact those are the folks that are trying to achieve the goals that we hear from those in Albany when they cry for more housing and affordable housing, right? So unfortunately, we see this time and time again with Albany's policies. They want more available, cheaper energy, but their policies are making it more expensive. It's the same with housing. When you have policies that are antagonistic towards developers, this is the net result.
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2: We do have a construction alert this morning in Albany. Water Street going eastbound between Orange Street and Colony Street. Alternating lanes will be closed. That's due to construction. And the Northway northbound from I-90 to the Twin Bridges, you'll find that everything is moving up to speed. 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
5: The WGY AccuWeather forecast. A heavy thunderstorm this afternoon. Gusty winds can accompany any downpour that pops up. The high of 81. Coupled with showers and a thunderstorm this evening. Then turning partly cloudy late. The low down to 63. Clouds and sun with a couple of afternoon thundershowers Friday. And gusty winds and small hail can accompany any downpour Friday. The high of 81. From the WGY Weather Center, I'm meteorologist Jason Caterina.
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0: This is Justin Wilcox. He leads Upstate United, which is looking after your taxes and such like that, trying to get you a better deal with the state. We had as part of the budget deal, the governor said, I've got this, that, and the other to help out with the building of housing. Any sense if that will help our score or improve the circumstance for people in New York, sir?
1: Look, I defer to those who specifically advocate on those issues. We advocate on that issue, but again, there are those home builders associations which are, much more knowledgeable on the topic, and they are optimistic that some of the changes we've made in Albany, some of those things that the governor put forward, like reforming, the state environmental law and environmental review act that we have, that those are going to be helpful. And I think they will be helpful. But again, unfortunately, this is one of those things. It's the cumulative impact of all the different policies. While we're addressing some of them and nibbling around the edges, I think we need to do much more in Albany to make housing more affordable.
0: This is Justin Wilcox. He leads Upstate United, an advocacy group looking after the interests of people like you and me in this state. There was a primary election. And for Democrats, it seems that there is a fond embrace of more progressive, almost socialist folks. Any sense of the impact of that for good or ill on the direction of this state in regard to issues like this, sir?
1: That's a great question. I mean, and again, it's sort of the desire for more housing, more affordable housing is universal, right? It cuts across all spectrums. I mean, the Republicans want this. Democrats want this. Socialists want this. It's just we have different ideas about how to make that happen. And unfortunately, and I say unfortunately because I think there's sort of this growing voice in Albany among the socialists that, we can have this, but at no cost. And all we have to really do is increase taxes on the wealthiest folks in New York. That is their constant refrain for everything. And you know, I think it's a much more constructive policy and approach to try to grow our way out of some of these problems. You know, grow the pie is probably a better approach, right? So instead of actually having like a sort of a shrinking pie and trying to get more out of that, you know, which is what I really think is the end result of the policies coming from some of these lawmakers, you know, I think we ought to be focusing on policies that incentivize growth. And that's really not what's happening in New York. We're chasing businesses away.
0: Justin Wilcox from Upstate United, we hear that we're chasing businesses away. Do you see numbers that justify that assertion? As a data point, is that truly happening?
1: You know, that's a great point. When I talk about that, I'm talking about conversations I have with large manufacturers, conversation I have with, you know, data centers that were interested in coming to New York but are now, you know, again, the governor hasn't signed it, but the legislature's passed a moratorium on building data centers. You'll see this with home builders. When talking to home builders associations, their members are leaving to go build in North Carolina and other states where it's more affordable for them and they can pass the business along to their families. So, you know, I am sort of talking about this more anecdotally, sure, rather than from, you know, perspective of data driven. You know, when it comes to the population loss, obviously we have data that supports that. But with the loss of businesses, it's more just something we see, sure, we hear about talking to the businesses in the community and talking to those who are interested in coming to New York.
0: Yeah. It's Justin Wilcox, Upstate United. Can you hold on just a moment, please, sir?
1: Absolutely.
0: I appreciate it. 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
17: This is Bloomberg Money Minute. Remember the record-breaking price of eggs early last year? The average price of a dozen eggs were over $6. Now egg suppliers are close to resolving a Justice Department investigation into allegations of illegal price coordination. Sources tell us Cal-Maine Foods and others have agreed to pay several million dollars in civil penalties and donate more than 50 million eggs under terms of the agreement. Checking on the markets, Micron Technology's blowout forecast is giving a strong shot in the arm for the tech-fueled rally. Shares of the memory chip maker are soaring in early trading. Also lifting stock futures this morning, Qualcomm says its expansion into chips for data centers will produce revenue of more than $15 billion a year by 2029. The chip maker is trying to diversify and expand its dominance from its core business of mobile phone chips. Qualcomm's new priority is to win business from the biggest investors in data center gear. Courtney Donahoe, Bloomberg Radio.
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2: Checking traffic on I-90. I-90 going eastbound from Interstate 890 to the Northway. No delays or issues. Everything is moving up to speed. And the Northway southbound from the Twin Bridges to I-90, you'll find everything moving up to speed there as well. From the Market 32 Price Chopper Traffic Center, I'm Kenny Dees.
5: The WGY AccuWeather forecast, it'll be partly cloudy and comfy tonight, the low down to 56. Increasing clouds with a thunderstorm in spots Thursday afternoon that could produce some localized damaging wind gusts, the high 79. A mix of clouds and sun Friday with a couple of showers, the high 79 again. Partly sunny Saturday, the high 82. Mostly sunny Sunday, but a shower in the area, a high 83. From the WGY Weather Center, I'm meteorologist Jason Caterina.
0: Welcome back. We're here with Justin Wilcox from Upstate United, an advocacy group watching the policies of the state, trying to find a situation better for growth, better for my bottom line and yours as a household and such. There was a something you were hoping to come out of this last session of the legislature you didn't get. Something about our utility bills?
1: Yeah. You know, we really pushed hard, Bob, in the state legislature this year to get the rate, what was called the Ratepayer Transparency Act, passed. And what that was, it was an act that would require, the utilities, when they send you a bill, it would list all those programs that are buried in the bill. In other words, all those programs that Albany mandates that actually have nothing to do with the supply of energy or the delivery of energy, but are their sort of their pet projects and priorities. Those add billions and billions of dollars to bills. And what we wanted people to see, because again, the claim constantly is that, you know, it's the Public Service Commission's fault, it's the utilities that are doing it, it's the energy suppliers, it's the generators, it's the Trump administration, right? We hear all different things. By the way, there's probably some truth to all of those, but here's the thing we do know, and what the legislature actually has control over: their own costs that they embed in the bill. And those are billions of dollars that add up to over 20% of the average bill are costs that have nothing to do with the supplier delivery of energy. It's those projects that they pass in Albany that are added to a bill and paid for by utility customers. So we really wanted that transparency so that people could see, you know, whether or not these claims by politicians are true. Is it really the utilities driving up the costs, or is it their own policies that are driving up the costs? And we know for a fact that at least 20% of the average bill is a result of the policies coming out of Albany.
0: Man, Justin Wilcox leads Upstate United. I don't know if this stat's good. I have it in my mind. I think I may have seen it in one of your posts, in fact. The average New York's cost of electricity in New York State, about 70% above the national average.
1: That's right.
0: That rings a bell?
1: Yeah, that's absolutely true. Yeah. Yeah, no, I mean, my memory's not great, but I think we just posted that not that long ago, and I wrote an op-ed on it probably within the last month. So
0: yeah.
1: I actually can remember that number. And it's, again, not surprising. When you look at how we've constructed our energy policy, we've done everything that you would do to raise costs. We've limited supply in the state, right, of energy. Natural gas is an example of that. We've limited the generation of energy. We limit who can generate, right? Fossil fuel generators are leaving the state. We can't replace that energy fast, that generation fast enough with renewables. It's not occurring. So again, and we're adding all these mandates onto a bill, you know, we've created the perfect environment to be an outlier and have to cost 70% above the national average.
0: Last question. We've got about a minute and a half or so. Speaking to Justin Wilcox from Upstate United. First, where can people see you on social media and such, see what your organization is doing?
1: Yeah, you know, I say this every time we talk, but because I always say www. No, you go online, upstateunited.com, and find out more about us. You could see the recent press that we've done and find information about the issues that we're advocating, for on behalf of New Yorkers and against. So, yeah, absolutely. Take a look, and feel free to email me. Let me know what you think about you know, the policies that we're advocating for and against.
0: You mentioned a moment ago, we just got about a minute or so, data centers. We see those vilified, yeah. And, you know, there's possible one-year moratorium. This is overly simplistic, but good thing, bad thing. Could there be positive things that could come to us from data centers?
1: Yeah, look, there's definitely positive things. Listen, they're happening, right? Data centers are being built. That's a fact. Now, do we want to benefit from that? That's really the question. Do we want the

0: jobs that are created because of that. You know, we have leaders in the technology at, you know, at RIT, at U of R. We have folks that, you know, are experts in this technology, in this emerging area. So, you know, we would stand to benefit tremendously according to numerous studies, because upstate New York, believe it or not, one of the things we're very well positioned for because of our universities, because of the number of math and science degrees, and because of the adoption of AI tools, we are well positioned to benefit from AI. And data centers, right? The data centers are an important part. You don't have AI if you don't have the data centers.
1: That's Justin Wilcox, Upstate United. Sir, as always, appreciate your insight. Thanks for talking to us today.
0: You bet. Thank you, Bob.
1: You betcha.
2: Jerry McNamara and his Syracuse Orange will host Lafayette in the game inside the JMA Wireless Dome next season. The matchup is set for Saturday, November the 21st. On the diamond, the Mets dropped the pair to the Chicago Cubs, 10-3 and 10-5. New York is now 12 games under 500. They will wrap up their series tonight from Citi Field, first pitch 7-10. Jason Dominguez, go-ahead two-run homer in the sixth off of Tarek Skubal. Lifts the Yankees to a 4-2 victory over Detroit. Ryan Weathers improves to 3-5. David Bednar, his 16th save. Cam Schlittler and the Yankees are in Boston tonight to take on the Red Sox. The Pistons trading big man Isaiah Stewart to the Memphis Grizzlies for three future second-round picks. And the Buffalo Sabres dealing Alex Tuch to the Capitals. The 30-year-old Baldwinsville native lands an eight-year contract with an average annual value of $10.5 million. With Sports at 25 and 55, I'm John DeTullio, WGY Sports.
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11: 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Your top story is serious injuries in an Albany motorcycle crash, and the Supreme Court could make some serious decisions today. But first, WGY traffic and weather on the 10s.
12: Checking traffic on the Northway. The Northway southbound from Ushers Road to the Twin Bridges, you'll find a steady to heavy traffic flow that's causing about 5 minutes of delay. And Interstate 890 southbound from the Thruway to I-90, you'll find that everything is moving up to speed. From the Market 32 Price Chopper Traffic Center, I'm Kenny Dees.
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17: The WGY AccuWeather forecast, a heavy thunderstorm this afternoon. Gusty winds can accompany any downpour that pops up, the high of 81. Couple of showers and a thunderstorm this evening, then turning partly cloudy late, the low down to 63. Clouds and sun with a couple of afternoon thundershowers Friday, and gusty winds and small hail can accompany any downpour Friday, the high of 81. From the WGY Weather Center, I'm meteorologist Jason Caterina.
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11: 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I'm Marty Casper for Jim Gagliardi. Mechanicsville Police will hold a press conference this morning at 10 with an update on the deaths of six people found in an apartment on Harris Avenue Tuesday during a welfare check. The victims are Amy Stedman, her daughter Sarah Myers, and her children Harper, Hudson, Gavin, and Gracelyn Harmon. They range in age from 10 to 13. Neighbors contacted police because they hadn't heard from the victims in 2 weeks. A 53-year-old man was seriously injured in a motorcycle crash in Albany last night. Police say the accident happened in the Loudonville Road and Northern Boulevard area just after 6:30, and they're investigating. The Supreme Court could release some major decisions today. They gave themselves until the end of June to finish their work. Several decisions involving high-profile cases have yet to be released, including transgender athlete bans and President Trump's birthright citizenship order. Safety changes coming to Route 7 in Niskayuna beginning early next year. The state DOT says Phase 2 will be transforming Route 7 and Hickory Road into a four-way crosswalk with a traffic signal. They'll also raise the median, add greenery and landscaping, get rid of the bus inlets, and add signage showing drivers their own speed in an effort to reduce speed. beating. Daryl Hall posted on Instagram that he recently had a kidney transplant. Hall said the surgery was a complete success and told fans to get ready for new music. Speaking of music, tonight's Alive at 5 concert in Albany will be held at a different location on Broadway in the city's Warehouse District instead of Jennings Landing. Tonight features You, Me, and Afrobeats Party. After this evening, there's just two more Alive at 5 shows this year. 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
0: A new national poll is out. It looks at America's attitudes on President Trump, the war in Iran, and other things like the midterm elections and whether kids under 16 should have access to social media. This will be fun. Let's bring in national correspondent Natalie Migliori. Where do you want to start here?
1: Good morning, Dave. Yeah, I mean, I think it just shows that there's a lot to tackle in this Quinnipiac poll, but the latest poll really shows that 59% of voters lack confidence that a deal between the United States and Iran will work out. As you know, they've been in negotiations now. So a lot of people feeling as well that 45% of voters say we're actually in a weaker position now than before taking military action in the country. So a little bit more of a pessimistic view here, especially on the world stage, especially with our relationships with Iran.
0: All right. Kids under 16, should they have access to social media?
1: Yeah, and I think that that's a great point in terms of, it's funny, the end of this poll, that's where that comes in, but this has just been such a major topic, Dave, especially because a lot of schools across the country have started banning kids from even being able to use their phones throughout the school day, and that was a statewide ban that went into effect at the start of the school year in New York as well. And, you know, nearly... when it comes to that, two-thirds of voters say they would support banning social media apps for kids. So that's 67% of people who answered this poll who say, we've got to get rid of that. We've got to, you know, we've got to control the social media usage.
0: All right, question. Much of the country is still talking about Democratic Socialists there in New York City being big winners in the primary elections. How much coverage is there in New York City?
1: There's a good amount of coverage when it comes to, what this means for the future of the city, especially when it comes to how our mayor will be supported by almost the ensemble of lawmakers that he is endorsing and putting together. Essentially, his endorsement gets them into office. So that is getting a lot of coverage when it comes to what he may be able to do in the future if he gets enough people who identify as Democratic Socialists into Congress and into other levels of government.
0: All right. I want to switch gears here. I guess it's getting more difficult to find a starter home. And it's not just the price. The American dream, is it fading?
1: The American dream, look, a lot of people like to say it's alive and well. Maybe you have to make a lot of money for that to be the case. But when it comes to homes, a record 242 cities across the country have starter homes valued at $1 million or more.
0: Wow.
1: Okay. But keep in mind, nationwide, the typical starter home is worth just under $200,000. So, you know, we're talking about California with the most cities that have about 105 cities where a starter home goes for more than $1 million, right? And then you've got New York and New Jersey, which are these very big hot spots. The outer suburbs within the metropolitan area are growing faster than in previous years. So nationwide, a typical starter home is worth $200,000. It's going to be those pockets that you're going to see those million-dollar homes.
0: All right. Great job, Natalie. I got to scoot here. That's our national correspondent, Natalie Migliori, on News Radio 103.1 and 810 WGY. Let's check traffic and weather together on the 10s.
12: Checking traffic on Interstate 787. 787 going northbound from the thruway to Route 7. You'll find no delays, no issues. Everything is moving up to speed so far this morning. And the northway southbound from Ushers Road to the Twin Bridges, you'll run into stop-and-go traffic and about 5 minutes of delay. From the Market 32 Price Chopper Traffic Center, I'm Kenny Dees.
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17: The WGY AccuWeather forecast. It'll be partly cloudy and comfy tonight, the low down to 56. Increasing clouds with a thunderstorm in spots Thursday afternoon that could produce some localized damaging wind gusts, the high 79. A mix of clouds and sun Friday with a couple of showers, the high 79 again. Partly sunny Saturday, the high 82. Mostly sunny Sunday, but a shower in the area, a high 83. From the WGY Weather Center, I'm meteorologist Jason Caterina.
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26: 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Karim Alibegovic got the scoring started in the 29th minute.
27: 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What about the hit? Oh! It's a cracker!
26: 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The U.S. closes out group play tonight against Turkey.
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28: Elon Musk continues to hold the title of world's richest man, but he's lost his claim to fame as a trillionaire, the first the world's ever seen. The tech mogul achieved trillionaire status after SpaceX launched its record IPO earlier this month, but stock prices have fallen since then, dragging Musk's wealth down to merely $957 billion. The price for the long-anticipated Grand Theft Auto 6 video game has been revealed. Rockstar Games announced it's going to cost gamers $80 to buy the basic single-player version of the game. Meanwhile, Grand Theft Auto 6 Ultimate Edition will set fans back $100. Pre-orders for the game open today. Mark Zuckerberg wants to jump on the bandwagon with prediction markets. With Kalshi and Polymarket gaining in popularity, the New York Times says Meta is working on an app called Arena. Reportedly, it will not involve bets with money when it starts, but that's likely to change. And Google's parent company Alphabet has officially joined the Dow Jones Industrial Average. It's replacing Verizon. Tech Report, I'm Mark Mayfield.
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9: This is a Bloomberg Money Minute. Spice and seasonings company McCormick says Americans are using more of what's in their pantry. Still, most consumers are saving some funds for small indulgences, including exploring different flavors. That helped the maker of French's mustard and Frank's Red Hot report quarterly profit that topped Wall Street expectations. Memory chip maker Micron Technology gave a sales forecast that crushed Wall Street expectations. The outlook seems to be calming worried investors. Technology companies have been hammered in recent days on fears that the artificial intelligence spending boom is slipping. Stocks are on the rise, led by NASDAQ futures. And customs authorities are increasingly turning to artificial intelligence to catch tariff dodgers and identify illicit goods before cargo even makes it to the U.S. Trade compliance automation platform True Identity has been working with Customs and Border Protection to develop ways to streamline the entry process for goods. Courtney Donahoe, Bloomberg Radio.
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10: Checking traffic on the Northway. The Northway southbound from Ushers Road to the Twin Bridges, a steady to heavy traffic flow. You can expect a couple of minutes of delay. And I-90 eastbound from the Northway to 787, you'll find everything is moving up to speed. From the Market 32 Price Chopper Traffic Center, I'm Kenny Dees.
11: The WGY AccuWeather forecast. A heavy thunderstorm this afternoon. Gusty winds can accompany any downpour that pops up. The high of 81. A couple of showers and a thunderstorm this evening, then turning partly cloudy late. The low down to 63. Clouds and sun with a couple of afternoon thundershowers Friday, and gusty winds and small hail can accompany any downpour Friday. The high of 81. From the WGY Weather Center, I'm meteorologist Jason Caterina.
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7: 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Dave Allen here on the Capital Region's breaking news, traffic, and weather station. Let's bring in aviation analyst Jay Ratliff. Jay, real quick, a funny story. White House correspondent John Decker was all excited. He thought he was going to get to ride on the new Air Force One. And then he told me the runway in Reading, Pennsylvania was too short.
14: Yes. It happens. It happens both on arrivals and departures. In fact, hey, we've had times when over the years we'll have a crew land at the wrong airport. You don't know why, but it happens. And they'll land at an airport that's actually smaller than they're legally allowed to operate. So the airplane will land, and they'll be like, whoops, we're in the wrong airport. It may be a nearby airport. They just landed there by accident. And the passengers are told to get off and get on a bus because the airplane can take off as a ferry flight. In other words, no passengers, just crew. And but yeah, that's happened before where not only has that happened, we've had planes actually land at some of these places, found out they were in the wrong spot, and they couldn't take off with the passengers.
7: Yeah. All right. I want to hear about this Southwest Airlines captain's retirement. A little extra special.
14: Well, it was. In fact, we had a man that was, in essence, forced retirement. He was retiring. He was on his last flight, Captain Jim Curtis. And as he was having his final flight with Southwest Airlines, before departure, they brought his daughter out on board the aircraft to make an announcement to the passengers that it was her dad's last flight commercially before the forced retirement at age 65. She went on to say that her dad taught her to walk and ride a bike and, yes, fly a plane. And that's when she told passengers she was the first officer for that particular flight. She also flies for Southwest Airlines, and they arranged it that the two of them could fly together. So his dad, her dad, and her were together for that last flight, and nice. I'm sure that was incredibly special.
7: Very nice. We got, let's see, the 4th of July weekend coming up. Any big travel days to be concerned about next week?
14: It's all spread out. So, I mean, the summer busy travel session is on us, and it pretty much is relentless until we get right through the Labor Day holiday. But one of the things that we continue to see, Dave, there are still some deals popping up from time to time with regards to the some of the deals that are out there. So you may have looked at something a while back and said, hey, it's just too much money. But you may end up looking and finding out that some of those fares have gone down. Airlines don't like to have an airplane leave with any seats open at all. So one of the things that they're doing is rolling out some decent fares. So, yeah, if that's the case, take advantage of it.
7: All right. Thanks, Jay. Safe travels. That's our aviation analyst, Jay Ratliff, on News Radio 103.1 and 810 WGY, the Capital Region's breaking news, traffic, and weather station. Let's get to sports now. Sports at 25 and 55. Here's John DiTullio.
1: Jerry McNamara and his Syracuse Orange will host Lafayette in the game inside the JMA Wireless Dome next season. The matchup is set for Saturday, November the 21st. On the diamond, the Mets dropped the pair to the Chicago Cubs, 10-3 and 10-5. New York is now 12 games under 500. They will wrap up their series tonight from Citi Field, first pitch 7-10. Jason Dominguez, go-ahead two-run homer in the sixth off of Tarek Skubal. Lifts the Yankees to a 4-2 victory over Detroit. Ryan Weathers improves to 3-5. David Bednar, his 16th save. Cam Schlittler and the Yankees are in Boston tonight to take on the Red Sox. The Pistons trading big man Isaiah Stewart to the Memphis Grizzlies for three future second-round picks. And the Buffalo Sabres dealing Alex Tuch to the Capitals. The 30-year-old Baldwinsville native lands an 8-year contract with an average annual value of $10.5 million. With sports at 25 and 55, I'm John DiTullio, WGY Sports.
7: 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Next, we'll bring you news, traffic, and weather on the 10s. 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
21: 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Two major earthquakes hit Venezuela and new details on six deaths in Mechanicsville. But first, WGY traffic and weather on the 10s.
10: In Latham,

0: AccuWeather forecast. It'll be partly cloudy and comfy tonight. The low down to 56. Increasing clouds with a thunderstorm in spots Thursday afternoon that could produce some localized damaging wind gusts. The high 79. A mix of clouds and sun Friday with a couple of showers. The high 79 again. Partly sunny Saturday. The high 82. Mostly sunny Sunday, but a shower in the area. The high 83. From the WGY Weather Center, I'm meteorologist Jason Caterina.
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5: 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I'm Marty Casper for Jim Gagliardi. New details are being released involving the deaths of six people in Mechanicsville. Police are investigating the case as a crime. Authorities were called to an apartment on Harris Avenue Tuesday to do a welfare check and found the bodies of Amy Stedman, her daughter Sarah Myers, and her children ranging in age from 10 to 13. Police will hold a news conference this morning at 10. Over 30 people are dead and about 700 injured after two powerful quakes rocked Venezuela. A magnitude 7.2 quake struck first on Wednesday, then a 7.5 quake, the strongest to hit Venezuela in over 100 years. The quakes flattened buildings in the capital city of Caracas and other communities. A Schenectady man was sentenced to 60 days in jail, time served, and 3 years probation yesterday after being convicted of assault. In April, a jury found Joshua Hunter guilty of punching a man in the face for talking to his daughter at the Little Play Cafe in Latham last year. Several kids were at the cafe at the time, but they weren't hurt. The victim needed reconstructive surgery. The latest person to hit the Maple Avenue Railroad Bridge in Glenville is Sylvain Dubois of Quebec. He was hauling a camper with his pickup truck Tuesday afternoon, severely damaging the top of the camper. He was ticketed for failing to obey a traffic control device and failing to adhere to overheight vehicle restrictions. President Trump's defending his decision to not sign a bipartisan bill that would lower housing prices. The bill sailed through the House and Senate and was set to be signed by him Wednesday, but canceled the signing, posting that he won't sign until his Save America Voting ID bill gets passed. The Sycamore Collaborative is hosting a grocery distribution at its food pantry on Albany Street in Schenectady from 9 till 10 today or while supplies last. Now back to the Dave Allen Show on WGY.
6: Well, it's getting a lot of national attention. Democratic Socialists, the big winners in New York's primary elections.
7: What I see these results as a reflection of are the fact that New Yorkers are hungry for a new kind of politics. They are hungry for a politics that understands working people should be at the heart of it.
8: These are the times that Reagan was warning about. He was warning about communism overseas. Now it is on our own shores. And it is a very serious time, and every American needs to wake up and understand a threat.
6: Let's get local reaction from New York State Assemblyman John Lamondes. I keep waking up thinking it's just a bad dream, but I guess it's reality.
9: Yeah, absolutely. Thank you for having me. This is unprecedented for our country, and several factors, I think, are contributing to this, none of which are really good, but at the end of the day, it's all based on lies. The one historical fact that people can't and shouldn't forget is that this socialism, communism, has never worked anywhere, ever.
6: Why are folks in New York City buying into this?

0: I think because it's the whole, you know, you got, it's the confluence of woke, DEI, you owe me. And I see these people in Albany, they bust them in by the thousands, and they bring them in under the illusion that they deserve free everything. They should have their housing be free, their childcare be free, their food be free. They should just be able to exist for free, no obligations whatsoever. And this is dangerous and it's wrong, because at the end of the day, the people that are hoodwinked into this are the ones that will never experience the American dream, because they've taken their initiative, entrepreneurial spirit, and commitment to their own families. They've had that taken away from them. And so they have nothing to strive for, and they're complacent with the notion that the government's going to take care of me. This is really, really unfortunate.
1: Is this a wake-up call for the rest of the country? Is America paying attention, and do they realize what the heck is happening?
0: I think a lot of America does, mostly older America. The big difference here is these, and I call them socomocrats. These are socialists and communists masquerading as Democrats. And they... The big difference here is the communist influence in trying to undermine our government has been going on for over 100 years, a very long time. Many different, this has ebbed and flowed. They've done many different things to try to undermine us. But the when we fell asleep at the switch 30 or 40 years ago and let the educational system run amok with influence on our children from very young ages through you know, university level education, you've got lots of young people that are very disillusioned, don't understand how the real world works, and don't understand that, you know, I'm just going to make this up because the numbers are different, but when you know, you live in a socialist country, quote unquote, you don't make the money that you do here. The government steals almost all of it. Communist country, you know, those of us that have seen communist countries, I was on West German soil when the wall fell. And my last border patrol was shortly thereafter along the East German, Czechoslovakian, and West German border. And people were fleeing that government by the thousands. There, you couldn't... They weren't looking back. You couldn't look anywhere and not see thousands of people fleeing west with whatever they could carry, because they knew that that government was a failure, and they knew, they understood this, the suppression that they had lived under, and the austerity that they had lived under, and that it was all artificial, forced upon them by their government.
1: It's just all so crazy. Listen, I appreciate your time as always. We'll do it again soon. This is New York State Assemblyman John Lamondes, News Radio 103.1 and 810 WGY. 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
2: Checking traffic on I-90. I-90 going eastbound from the Northway to 787. You find no delays, no issues. Everything is moving up to speed so far this morning. And Route 7 eastbound from the Northway to 787, you'll find that everything is moving up to speed there as well. From the Market 32 Price Chopper Traffic Center, I'm Kenny Dees.
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6: The WGY AccuWeather forecast, a heavy thunderstorm this afternoon. Gusty winds can accompany any downpour that pops up, the high of 81. Couple of showers and a thunderstorm this evening, then turning partly cloudy late, the low down to 63. Clouds and sun with a couple of afternoon thundershowers Friday, and gusty winds and small hail can accompany any downpour Friday, the high of 81. From the WGY Weather Center, I'm meteorologist Jason Caterina.
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11: Toy Story 5 still isn't playing games when it comes to the box office.
12: I loved you, came back when it mattered, I saw you.
11: The Pixar film, which made over $328 million worldwide so far, is expected to finish first this coming weekend, too. That's despite at least one new movie that's getting a lot of buzz, DC Studio Supergirl, which could bring in up to $50 million in its debut. Trick is expanding their North American tour.
13: They've added two new concert dates in August and five in September. The All Washed Up Tour begins August the 2nd in Manitoba, Canada, and wraps up November the 8th in Madison, Wisconsin. The expanded tour announcement comes 2 weeks after Cheap Trick canceled and rescheduled seven shows. Tickets for the new September dates go on sale Friday. I'm Mark Mayfield.
11: Phoebe Bridgers is out with some new music. The Grammy-winning artist says her third album, Lost Weekend, will come out on August 14th. Daryl Hall has gotten a kidney transplant, the singer posting on Instagram that he received the organ from a very kind and generous donor. A few weeks ago, he says he's feeling better, and he tells his fans he plans to make some new music in a few months from now. And that's entertainment. I'm Daria Albinger.
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1: 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It's Dave Allen. 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
26: This is a Bloomberg Money Minute. Ford has taken a human approach to fixing its stubborn quality problems. It has rehired veteran engineers to help train younger staff and reprogram artificial intelligence tools to address these issues. Ford's efforts have resulted in the company ranking third in the latest J.D. Power initial quality survey. Turning to the market, stocks are looking at gains after memory chip maker Micron Technology gave a sales forecast that crushed Wall Street estimates. Micron has become a major beneficiary of the artificial intelligence infrastructure build-out. Futures on the tech-heavy NASDAQ are soaring this morning. And shale executives say mixed messages from the White House about the Iran war are creating major uncertainty in energy markets and making planning for the future near impossible. In a survey by the Dallas Fed, one industry leader noted that markets can price risk, but they can't price a tweet. The sharp criticism comes despite President Trump's strong relationship with the oil industry. Courtney Donahoe, Bloomberg Radio.
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31: In Latham, the Northway northbound on-ramp from Route 7 at Exit 7, that on-ramp right shoulder is blocked due to a disabled vehicle. And Interstate 890 northbound from the thruway to I-90, you'll find no delays, no issues. Everything is moving up to speed so far this morning. From the Market 32 Price Chopper Traffic Center, I'm Kenny Dees.
3: The WGY AccuWeather forecast, it'll be partly cloudy and comfy tonight, the low down to 56. Increasing clouds with a thunderstorm in spots Thursday afternoon that could produce some localized damaging wind gusts, the high 79. A mix of clouds and sun Friday with a couple of showers, the high 79 again. Partly sunny Saturday, the high 82. Mostly sunny Sunday, but a shower in the area, the high 83. From the WGY Weather Center,

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1: News Radio 103.1 at 810 WGY. Dave Allen on the Capital Region's breaking news, traffic, and weather station. Well, the Pentagon restores mandatory flu shots for all recruits at boot camp.
2: War Secretary Pete Hegseth made the shot optional for the military at the end of April. Now the Pentagon says that boot camps for all military services are once again requiring the flu vaccination. It comes amid a growing weeks-long flu outbreak at the U.S. Air Force's boot camp at Lackland Air Force Base that sickened over 300 people. Only 40% of the new trainees moving through the boot camp opted to receive the shot once it became optional, according to a source who spoke to the Associated Press. Both Army and Navy officials have said that they have also asked for permission to make the shot mandatory for certain broad groups that include troops deploying overseas. Deborah Valentine, Fox News.
1: All right, let's bring in Dr. Mike Roizen, the Chief Wellness Officer Emeritus at Cleveland Clinic. Doc, I see here something about the first mRNA influenza vaccine is being recommended.
3: Well, this is one of the vaccines that is like the, if you will, the COVID vaccine, can be developed quickly. And it is now recommended for people 50 and older rather than the usual vaccine, which was a, if you will, classic vaccine preparation type of molecule. So the question is, which one will you choose? I'm going to go with the true and tried one. The difference is this should be able to be made much faster and much more specific to the flu that time. The classic vaccines take about 6 months to make, and consequently, they're based on what's going on in Australia and the southern hemisphere before 6 months before that flu strain. It often isn't a match with the current flu strain. This one can be made in literally a week and consequently is much more tailored to the flu that is currently in our environment.
1: All right. Thanks, Doc. That's Dr. Mike Roizen, the Chief Wellness Officer Emeritus at Cleveland Clinic on News Radio 103.1 and 810 WGY. Well, flu shots are always a hot topic. 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
1: 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Dave Allen of the Capital Region's breaking news, traffic, and weather station. 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
5: The Mets lost a split doubleheader versus the Cubbies in Game 1. Nolan McLean allowed 6 earned runs in 6 innings pitched in a 10-3 setback. In the nightcap, the Cubbies take down the Mets 10-5. New York is now 12 games under 500. Meanwhile, in the Motor City, the Yankees knocked off the Tigers, winning 4-2. Jason Dominguez with a go-ahead 2-run homer in the 6th inning. Ryan Weathers allows 2 runs, 1 earned, 6 hits, and walks 2 while striking out 6 over 6 innings. He improves to 3-5. David Bednar, his 16th save. The Yankees are in Boston tonight. The Rays over the Royals, 5-3. NBA news, the Pistons trading backup big man Isaiah Stewart to the Memphis Grizzlies for 3 future second-round picks. And Baldwinsville native Alex Tuck being traded by the Buffalo Sabres to the Washington Capitals. With sports at 25 and 55, I'm John DiTullio, WGY Sports.
1: 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I'm Dave Allen on WGY. 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
20: 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But first, WGY traffic and weather on the 10s.
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22: From the Price Chopper Market 32 Traffic Center, the Northway going northbound from I-90 to the Twin Bridges, you'll find no delays or issues. Everything is moving up to speed so far this morning. And 787 going southbound from Tibbetts Avenue to the Thruway, you'll find that everything is moving up to speed there as well. From the Market 32 Price Chopper Traffic Center, I'm Kenny Dees.
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10: The WGY AccuWeather forecast. A heavy thunderstorm this afternoon. Gusty winds can accompany any downpour that pops up. The high of 81. Couple of showers and a thunderstorm this evening. Then turning partly cloudy late. The low down to 63. Clouds and sun with a couple of afternoon thundershowers Friday. And gusty winds and small hail can accompany any downpour Friday. The high of 81. From the WGY Weather Center, I'm meteorologist Jason Caterino.
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20: 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I'm Marty Casper for Jim Gagliardi. New details are being released involving the deaths of six people in Mechanicville. Authorities were called to an apartment on Harris Avenue Tuesday to do a welfare check. They found the bodies of Amy Stedman, her daughter Sarah Myers, and her children ranging in age from 10 to 13. The case is being investigated as a crime. A news conference will be held at 10 o'clock. A Middleburg woman faces charges for allegedly trying to hit another woman with her car during a fight Tuesday night in Central Bridge. Schoharie County deputies say Brandy Jesmain was arrested following the fight on South Main and Church Streets that involved several people. They say they found a car partially parked on a porch of a house and a woman with injuries to her face. The U.S. military is back to requiring flu vaccines after hundreds of soldiers became ill earlier this month. Secretary of War Pete Hegseth declared in April that the mandatory flu vaccine for military personnel was now optional. On Wednesday, a Pentagon spokesman said vaccines are now required for certain service members. Things became tense on a flight from New Jersey to Canada Wednesday after the pilot had a seizure during the flight. The Air Canada flight from Newark was headed to Nova Scotia when the captain experienced a medical emergency. Flight attendants dragged the pilot out of the cockpit and the first officer took over. Tonight's Alive at 5 concert will once again be moved to the rain location because of the weather. It'll be held at the Corning Preserve boat launch under the I-787 bridge. Parking is $8 at the Quackenbush and Riverfront garages starting at 4. This week's theme is Afrobeats Night. After this evening, there's just two more Alive at 5 shows this year. The Glenn Beck program next on News Radio 810 and 103.1 WGY, the Capital Region's breaking news, traffic, and weather station.
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15: Hello, America, and welcome to the Glenn Beck Program. We are at a turning point. If you keep a journal, I want you to write this down in your journal today. Glenn Beck said, 2 days ago, we entered a new phase, and it is the most dangerous phase yet, and it will be the one that separates the men from the boys. This is the beginning of the real work of saving the Republic, and I will explain all of that in the next 90 minutes, but I have to start with the news of the day. Well, yesterday, what happened on Capitol Hill was remarkable on several levels, and we're going to start there here in 60 seconds. First, let me tell you about the International Fellowship of Christians and Jews. The left is making anti-Semitism its calling card for the future. They're not even trying to hide it anymore. These are dangerous, dangerous radicals that are being elected to office. They are winning elections, not just in New York, but also in Congress. And I don't know how we seat people who raise their hand and take the oath of protect and defend the Constitution when they hate the Constitution. And one thing they all have in common is they hate the Jewish people. And it is very, very clear. It is so important. Like I said a minute ago, this is where we separate the men from the boys. This is where we say, no, I don't have a problem with the Jewish people. To, no, I will hide a Jew before you take that Jew. Because we're on that road. You have to decide where you stand. And it's the little things that you're going to start doing in your life that will make all the difference in the world. You have to start exercising courage right now. One thing you can do with courage, and you may disagree with Benjamin Netanyahu and Israel and, you know, their policies and politics and the war and everything else. But I challenge you to wear a Israeli and American flag pin. Challenge you to do it. It is because you're going to get heat for it. And I know you're going to say, I don't want heat for it. I don't need more stress in my life. Okay. This is the entry level. This is the easiest thing you can do is wear a flag lapel pin. That's the easiest thing. It only gets harder from here. Exercise your courage. 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Wear it. 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Okay. Yesterday, Capitol Hill.
4: Woo!
15: Wow. Was there a showdown at the OK Corral? And as it turns out, everything is okay in the corral in the end. But what a fight. Okay. The mask slipped. President Trump was supposed to sign a big bipartisan housing bill, the kind of thing the media would have said, this is a win for the American people. Whenever the press is for a bill, run for your life. Okay? The stage was set. The cameras was they were ready. They had a little desk with the presidential seal and the pens all ready, and everybody was ready to go in. Then just before the ceremony, he posted on Truth Social, yeah, I'm not going to sign that. Signing's canceled. He said, until Congress passes the SAVE Act, save America. He said it's a national emergency, and he is absolutely right on that. And some people lost their mind. Of course, the press was leading it. How dare he hold up this help for housing costs? Here's what Trump knew that the base already knew and what Trump heard loud and clear from actual conservatives. That housing bill is not clean. It's not a free market victory. That's what they were selling on cable news, but they sold us a lot. They sold us COVID vaccines on cable news. So I don't think they have much credibility. This thing was stuffed with the same kind of poison pills we saw in the FISA fight. Hidden provisions, more bureaucracy, special interest giveaways, all dressed up as affordability. When anybody says, just have

0: to start listening. Whatever they say in Washington, D.C., it just remember, it's like opposites day, okay? It's just opposites day. Whatever they say, affordability, you can count on, it's not going to be affordable, okay? So Trump listened to the people who actually care about limited government and said, yeah, not without securing the ballot box, not going to happen. Because without honest elections, every other bill is just rearranging the decks, rearranging the chairs on the deck of the Titanic. That's it. Okay. So then he had to go to the meeting on Capitol Hill, and he sat down with Republican senators. It was supposed to be a strategy lunch. It turned into almost a lunch with a food fight. I expected John Belushi to come with the mashed potatoes in his face and go. It was ugly. It was ugly. He called out the four Republicans who joined the Democrats the day before to pass a war powers resolution aimed at trying to, you know, tie his hands in the Iran conflict. And he was like, guys, why? We're in the middle of negotiations. Why would you do this? That's all he wanted to know. Why? Why would members of his own party vote to undermine the commander in chief in the middle of negotiations? And that's when Louisiana Senator, for now, Bill Cassidy stood up and he got into the president's face, or he tried to. And he said, you haven't been transparent enough with the American people about how long this conflict has dragged on, how the original objectives aren't being met. And everybody got heated and Trump said, sit down. Okay, this is interesting because this is exactly the way our Constitution is supposed to work. Okay, you're supposed to have this fight. So if you think it was testy and ugly and everything else, read some American history. This is not testy, okay? This is not. This is the way it's supposed to work. That's one branch going to the other branch, arguing and saying, I got a different opinion. Yeah, well, I don't listen to you. That's exactly the way it's supposed to work. And I'll show you, it actually did work in the end. I'll show you that in a minute. But Cassidy, let's remember who he is. He's the senator who just lost his primary to a Trump-endorsed candidate. So he doesn't like Donald Trump. He's not trying to match the volume. I won't be bullied. I'm standing up for the American people. No, you're not. You just lost your seat. You hate Donald Trump. Trump helped your guy, the other guy, win against you. So you're a baby throwing a tantrum. Gee, I wonder if John Cornyn had anything to say at this meeting. You know, which side was he on? I'll get to that in a minute. Anyway, the room got really quiet in that kind of awkward way the rooms get when they're realizing, oh boy, this is not going to end well. Tommy Tuberville comes out later and he says, it's a halftime talk. Okay, that's all this is, a halftime talk. But John Cornyn, he stands up. He's like, you have been decisive here for about an hour. And now you're preaching unity. Okay, Cornyn. Side note here. John Cornyn also lost his race. He's a baby as well. He's just sabotaging Trump any way he possibly can. He doesn't like Trump. He's sabotaging Trump. If I can't have it, no one will. That kind of thing. Okay, so blow these guys off. Okay. But a side note here. The Senate, in the end, I told you the system, this is the way it's supposed to work. The Senate decided not to restrict Trump on war power, and they had Cassidy's vote. Wait a minute. What?
1: I'm standing up for the American people.
0: What happened? Because after all the blow and show, all the fireworks died down, the White House went to Cassidy and said, can we show you some stuff here that you need to see? I don't know what intel he was shown, but he changed his mind and voted with the president. All right. So let's go back to the fight on Capitol Hill. Trump says, you know, I really like Majority Leader John Thune. No, he doesn't. But he's playing the game, okay? All right. What you saw yesterday is the sound of a party that still hasn't decided whether it answers to the people who elected it or to the old Washington Boys Club, okay? And running through all of it, the canceled signing, the raised voices, the frustration, was one single non-negotiable demand. Pass the frickin' Save America Act. Pass it. proof of citizenship to register to vote.
1: Gee, I don't know. I should deliberate on that one.
0: No, you know, the photo ID, basic common sense safeguard. Okay, it's the most sacred act in a republic. Choosing our leaders should actually mean something. It should be safe and secure, and let the chips fall where they may. The Senate leadership says,
1: well, we don't have the votes.
0: Really? Really? You've been saying that for quite some time now, for months. Boy, John Thune, you're sure doing your job, huh? John Thune is not being straight with the American people. I don't know what his real intentions are, but he is not being honest in this. The promises keep coming. The urgency never does. The math never quite works out when the base is demanding action. Isn't that weird?
1: You know what? We need the House and the Senate and the White House. Then we can pass these things.
0: You have all of them.
1: Oh, I didn't mention we also need a magic bunny.
0: What?
1: Once we get that magic bunny, we're going to pass everything you guys want.
0: I'm not waiting for the magic bunny anymore because it doesn't exist. You've been lying to us. I don't know if it's the fear of the media, loyalty to the institution over the voters, something else. I have no idea. But the people deserve an honest answer. The GOP is losing its base. That's the truth, guys. Let me speak right directly to you in Washington. I told you it was coming. And you're losing it not because the people have gone extreme, but because too many in Washington still treat the voters like an afterthought. Let's be honest. I know you. I know many of you. I despise many of you, and many of you despise me. But your despising people does not stop with me. You despise your own voters. You lie to them. You're like, I just got to get rid of these rubes. Just convince them. And I know you've said it to me. The people sent the president to drain the swamp and secure the border and protect the ballot. And he's doing it. And instead, they keep getting these, you know,
1: well, we're going to pass a bipartisan bill.
0: And it's got poison inside every time.
1: We're going to get to election integrity, you know, eventually.
0: No, you're not. Because we can't afford eventually. We must have the SAVE Act. It is the foundation. It is the line in the sand. And without it, every other fight, taxes, spending, the border, the courts, is still built on sand. A nation that cannot verify who is voting is not a nation that can remain self-governing. Okay, so what do we do? What do we do? I'm going to tell you what we do. You're not going to like it. But you have to do it. And I am going to tell you within the next 90 minutes, we are in a new phase. And if we don't get serious, we're not going to win. We will lose. Okay? Give me 60 seconds and I'll tell you. First, let me tell you about Rapid Radios, the third year of being the unofficial organizer of the family reunion. It's the third year now. You've decided, I got to stop asking people what they want to do, because this year somebody wanted a cruise. Somebody else wanted Vegas. Your cousin Kevin is like, oh, we ought to do a survival experience. And somehow Kevin won. So now you're up all, you know, camping. There are 37 people, four tents, one missing cooler, three toddlers who have discovered mud. And you realize communication isn't really a luxury here. It's survival. I know this is what my life is like without the woods. Okay. 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All right. So since we're so close to the Independence Day and the 4th of July, let me just talk about what did the founders do. When the gatekeeper said, you can't do that. We can't do that. What do? They rose up. Okay. Here's step number one. And you're going to roll your eyes. And you're going to be like, just hear me out for a second. I want you to call your senators, every single one of them, especially the leadership who claims they will be with us, but keep finding reasons to delay. I want you to be very kind, very, very kind. I want you to write them as well. Email, say the same thing, but very kind, but clear. No more excuses. No more at some point. Attach the SAVE Act to must-pass legislation. If you can't pass this, and you tell me that we need a supermajority, that's not true, and I know it. I know what the founders did, okay? I don't care if you use reconciliation, but the people are watching, and we will organize against you. We want to be for you. Be just like the founders did. What did they do with King George? The whole time they were begging, please, we don't want to break away. We don't. It's not good for the Republic to, you know, send the GOP and that whole system down the tubes. But we'll do it. We'll do it. We're not going to stand for this anymore. So please, Senator, hear reason. Do you see what's happening with other senators? They're losing, and it will happen to you. You've got to take a stand. Cassidy's loss was not random. It was a warning shot. Same thing with Cornyn. The voters are done with senators who talk tough on camera and then fold when it matters. They're done. Make the SAVE Act a litmus test for 2026, okay? Every Republican candidate should be asked in every debate, every time you see him on the street, every time you see him at a, at a town hall meeting, whatever. Will you fight and put everything you have on the SAVE Act? Or are you going to find another reason to stall? If he doesn't instantly, SAVE Act is must, no support. Same thing with socialism and Sharia law. Ask them point blank, will you fight these diseases with everything you have? Because that's what socialism and Sharia law is, a disease. Will you pass a ban on Sharia law? Yes or no? Well, I don't. You're out. If they hesitate at all, no vote. Move on and make it very clear, but do it kindly, kindly. They will not listen to you if you are a bully or if this is just some organized, we're going to come for you. Okay? Don't become what we despise. But don't let them gaslight you into thinking this is too hard. Securing the vote is not radical. It's the bare minimum for a republic that claims to be of, by, and for the people. Bare minimum. And here's the thing. When I say call them, you're saying to yourself, it's not going to make a difference. Let me give you a different perspective. We hired Donald Trump to be the president of the United States. He went to Congress and the Senate yesterday. Okay. Don't you think he's a little sick of them? Don't you think he'd like to say, you know, they're not going to do it anyway. He has the bully pulpit. He has the leverage of the presidency. He has direct confrontation in the room. He does all of these things. He's fighting with everything he has. We're not going to support him. We're going to send the guy in there. You think you're sick of it. How sick of it do you think he is? Okay. But he knows that's the game. It has to be done. The question is no longer what Trump will do. The question needs to be, what will you do? We elected him. We want this. Why would we expect him to fight it now alone? Again, you think you're tired of calling the Senate? Imagine how tired he is. This is the test. This is the moment the base either demands what it voted for or watches the party drift back into the same old swamp. I choose to fight. I have to tell you, the Tea Party, it needs to happen again. It needs to. We have to get past our fear of being seen on the streets. Because in 30 minutes, I'm going to tell you some news that is critical, absolutely life-threatening. And we have to be seen and heard. And I know you're tired. We've been there, done that. I'm telling you, we have to redouble our efforts, okay? I choose to make them pass the SAVE Act or vote them out. I choose to believe that the American people when they're awake, when they're engaged, when they're unwilling to live by lies, still have the power to save this republic. Do you believe that? Are you awake? Are you willing to stand out? Stand up, speak out, flood the phones, primary all of the obstructionists, and never ever let them tell you that securing the ballot box is, well, we're going to get to that. No. If we lose the vote, we lose everything. I think you might actually be stronger than I am. I think I'm a lot like you. I don't want to do any of this stuff. I got into this business, as a radio DJ. Okay. I'm a self-educated guy. When I started talk radio, I got into it. I was doing comedy. I was making fun of talk radio as a conservative. I didn't want to be that guy. And then 9/11 happened, and then Barack Obama happened, and then, the Great Reset happened, and all these things happened, and now socialist is happening. I got to do it. You got to do it. We don't want to do it, but the times call for it now. And one man makes a difference, and I'll show you from history how that is absolutely provably true in our own history, that one man makes a difference, and a guy you don't even know his name. That's coming up next. First, let me tell you about Patriot Mobile. If you thought the push for socialism in this country was bad before, buckle up, kids, because it's about to get a lot louder and more aggressive. When ideas don't win on their merits, the next step usually is to normalize them, to make them sound reasonable, to make them sound inevitable, to tell you the only real question is how quickly we're willing to accept them. Do not believe that. The answer is not to throw up our hands and hope somebody else defends the principles that made this country exceptional. This is your country. 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
4: 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I'm Marty Casper. Mechanicville police will hold a press conference this morning at 10 with an update on the deaths of six people found in an apartment on Harris Avenue Tuesday during a welfare check. The victims are Amy Stedman, her daughter Sarah Myers, and her four children. Neighbors contacted police because they hadn't heard from them in 2 weeks. The death toll is now at least 164. After two powerful back-to-back earthquakes hit Venezuela on Wednesday, many remain trapped under the rubble of collapsed homes and buildings. Nearly 1,000 injuries were reported. A 53-year-old man seriously injured after he crashed his motorcycle in Albany last night. Albany PD say the accident happened in the Loudonville Road and Northern Boulevard area just after 6:30. They continue to investigate. The Glenn Beck program continues on News Radio 103.1 and 810 WGY, the Capital Region's breaking news, traffic, and weather station.
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6: Checking traffic on Interstate 787. 787 southbound from Tibbetts Avenue to the Thruway. You'll run into a steady to heavy traffic flow, and that's causing several minutes of delay. And the

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1: The WGY AccuWeather forecast. It'll be partly cloudy and comfy tonight. The low down to 56. Increasing clouds with a thunderstorm in spots Thursday afternoon that could produce some localized damaging wind gusts. The high 79. A mix of clouds and sun Friday with a couple of showers. The high 79 again. Partly sunny Saturday. The high 82. Mostly sunny Sunday, but a shower in the area. The high 83. From the WGY Weather Center, I'm meteorologist Jason Caterina.
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4: And one of the reasons fake news CNN is failing. 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
12: How one person makes a difference. And even though you might not get recognized for a long, long time, even though you don't think it makes a difference, one person can change the world. You know about Paul Revere, you know, the poem, "Let's

0: And my children, and you shall hear the midnight ride of Paul Revere. Okay, that was important. Nobody wrote a poem about Caesar Rodney. Nobody. And I believe his ride mattered more. He took a midnight ride. In fact, he took an all-night ride all night. It's an unbelievable story. It was the 1st of July, 1776. It was Philadelphia. Hot room, the windows. I believe they actually nailed the windows shut, but I could be wrong on that. I know they locked the windows so nobody could eavesdrop, okay? And Independence, it was coming to a final vote. 13 colonies had to decide one by one whether to become a country or remain subjects to the king. And to do that, as the men stood in their wool, imagine the stench of this room, as they stood in their wool coats and their wool stockings and wool underpants, everything else, with all the windows closed in a hot, humid Philadelphia July, they needed to be united, and they kept going over and voting. Okay, and a divided vote would tell the most powerful empire on earth, I know exactly how I can get these guys. I'll drive the wedge right here. So they needed all 13 colonies together, or the whole enterprise would just be a squabble and not a nation. So Delaware was deadlocked. They were the last one. They had three delegates. Two of them were in the room, and they canceled each other out. Thomas McKean was for independence with his whole heart. George Reed was against. He wasn't a coward, not a villain. He was just thought, I think this is too far, too fast. Okay. So one yes, one no. Delaware split. Can't happen. Third delegate was 80 miles away. And so, you know, 80 miles away in the day was a long way. Final vote was going to happen tomorrow. Caesar Rodney was at home in Dover. He was the third delegate. Delaware needed him there as well. He was a brigadier general of the militia. He was there to put loyalist trouble down. And, you know, the guys, they didn't do just one job. They weren't just, I'm a member of Congress and I do well. That's all I do. No. So he was down in Kent County. He was doing his duty in one place and his duty called for him in another place. Now, here's what you need to know about Caesar Rodney. It's amazing that he got on this horse, okay? He was dying. He had cancer, skin cancer on his face. And this is before you could treat it. You just died after the skin cancer eats you alive, okay? It had been eating his face for years, disfiguring him. It was so disfigured that he wore a green silk scarf to cover what it had done. John Adams, and this, you might laugh at this at first, but don't. John Adams, he was a pretty sharp guy, described him as, quote, the oddest looking man in the world, tall and thin as a reed, pale, and his face, I'm quoting, no bigger than a large apple, because it had all been eaten away, okay? But Adams said, there's sense and fire and a spirit and wit in that ruined face that all should hear, okay? So the cancer made it really impossible for him to travel and really painful. And his doctor said, you can't make this ride. You'll die. You can't make this ride. So late the night, July 1st, Ryder reaches Dover with word from McKean, we're deadlocked. The vote is tomorrow. Delaware needs you right now. Come. He's sick, warned by his physician, veil over half of his face. He called for his horse to go 80 miles in one night in a thunderstorm. Remember, it's hot and humid in the east. That means thunderstorms usually at night. The sky just opened up. The roads were just sludge, lightning showing him the way in white flashes and then taking it away again. That ride normally took a man 2 days. He had until the morning. He rode in his boots and his spurs, changing horses where he could, soaked to the bone, the rain running down underneath that green silk scarf. Every mile in negotiation with his body that was already failing him, and he made it. Tom McKean remembered it for the rest of his life. He was standing at the door of Independence Hall. The delegates were all assembling, and he said, I saw Caesar Rodney arrive, still in his boots, still in his spurs, covered in mud, sleepless, sick, walking in to take his seat. He had ridden through the storm all night to say one word. When Delaware was called, he stood, He said his constituents and his own judgment were for independence, and he rose and said, "I." That broke the tie. Delaware was then in the yes column, and with Delaware in, all of the colonies fell into place. It was a unanimous vote. He wrote to his brother almost casually later. He said, you know, in such a casual way. I mean, the way most men underestimate, you know, big things. He said, "I arrived in Congress. You know, I was detained by thunder and rain, but I had enough time to give my voice in the matter of independence." That was it. That was the whole boast. You know, enough time to give my voice. Understand what that voice cost him, what it risked. First, every man who voted yes was now, in the eyes of King George, committing treason. So there was a rope. They were signing a warrant for their own hanging if the war went the wrong way. Now, maybe his head was so small he thought maybe, I don't know. But he rode through the storm against his doctor's orders, death already growing on his face, to make himself a traitor to the crown, because his vote was the difference. He never married. The woman he loved turned him down. It's a really sad story. He spent the rest of his life in public office. It was very short. He was in and out of the militia. You know, he governed Delaware through the war, and he only lasted another 8 years before cancer finally took him. For a long time, history almost forgot this guy. There are stretches where we as a people came close to scrubbing his name entirely off the square. Until he was put on a quarter, and still people don't really know the story. But he should be one of the names you teach your children, because Caesar Rodney is the answer to the laziest lie in a free society. A lie that says, it doesn't matter if I show up. It doesn't matter if I vote. I'm just one of many. What's one vote? What's one voice? What difference does one tired person make? I'm tired. I'm sick. I can't make it. He was the difference. That person is always the difference. The Republic doesn't run on grand gestures of famous men. It runs on whether the unglamorous, half-broken, bone-tired person whose turn it is to decide gets on the horse. It runs on the committee that nobody wants to chair, a meeting that nobody wants to go to, a vote that is like, I've got bigger things to do. The duty that lands on you at the worst possible moment, when you have every reasonable, good excuse to stay home. Caesar Rodney had every excuse. He didn't use any of them. We have our country today because that sick, bone-tired, and dying man showed up on the night his body was storming. You're the only one that will make a difference. The only one that will make a difference. And I'm going to show you what you're facing, because I haven't heard anyone say this, but Tuesday changed everything. We're in a new chapter in America. And I was hoping it was a chapter that wasn't going to come. You've been feeling it coming. You've been seeing the warning signs, but now that it's here, I don't even know if you can put your finger on it. But I can, because I know history. And so I'm going to put my finger on it, and I will identify what happened this week. It's a new chapter. And if everyone isn't willing to get on their horse right now and do the things you don't want to do, the things you don't think will make a difference, the things, what's one voice? We lose. We lose. This is the approaching moment. I'll share that with you here at the top of the hour, so the beginning of hour number two. More to tell you about the news and some cleanup on some stuff that we talked about this hour. Coming up next, stand by. First, Rough Greens. I know we like to talk about how smart our dogs are, but these are also creatures that will, you know, eat used diapers if you let them. I mean, you know, they're not the sharpest knives in the drawer. At least when it comes to their own nutrition, they're eating stuff that I'm like, okay, don't, no, drop it, drop it, drop it. Your dog has absolutely no plan for a balanced diet. His philosophy is, if it fits in my mouth, let's see what happens. So it's probably a good thing that you're the one making the decisions. And that's why I like Rough Greens. It's not a dog food. It's a powerful nutritional supplement that, you know, you can add to your dog's existing food. 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
1: Too many people have forgotten that we're not enemies. We're Americans. Glenn Beck returns in a moment.

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1: This is a Bloomberg Money Minute. Some bad news if you're thinking about buying an Apple laptop. Apple is raising prices of Macs, iPads, and home devices, including the MacBook Neo, MacBook Pro, MacBook Air, iPad Air, and iPad Pro. An Apple spokesperson says the company has never seen component price increases this fast this much due to the rapid expansion of AI data centers, creating a surge in demand for memory and storage. Looks like the price hikes are between $100 and $300, depending on the device. Some positivity on Wall Street as the optimism about AI returns. Shares of Micron Technology, they're surging this hour. That's after a quarterly sales forecast beat estimates. And this is turning into what could end up being the booziest World Cup in history, thanks to those three-minute hydration breaks. As soccer fans are morphing into sprinting champions to get their beer and back to their seats in time. Wall Street Journal says some venues are already reporting high drink sales. Denise Pellegrini, Bloomberg Radio.
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11: Can I, on a personal note here, actually it's not, it's more of a museum and history note. I have been purchasing, some things have become available this year because of the 250th. And some people who have been sitting on some documents and some really amazing items have decided to put them up for sale this year because they figure, you know, 250 years, there are going to be a lot of people that want to buy this stuff from history. And there's some remarkable things. And today at noon, I'm going into an auction. I know I'm going to be bidding against billionaires and museums. And all of this stuff is for the museum that we are going to be making some really exciting announcements very soon. We're opening our museum brick and mortar, full museum, phase one next year. We'll give you more details. But this, some of this stuff is like, I can't believe that it even exists. Wait, I'll tell you tomorrow if we get any of it. I'll tell you, you know, what I've acquired here. And my wife is going to be with me. And I asked her, you got to help me because I don't want to do something that she's like, you did what? So she's going to be with me. But I know I'm going to be bidding against people. So did you see Mission Impossible 1? Do you remember when they went to get the knock list and the guy who had the knock list, the hot chick came and put something in his coffee and then it kept him out of the skiff because he had to keep going and barfing? If there's like an angel, you could pray for an angel to miraculously make that happen to somebody, you know, that would just put it in a private collection and just leave it there. Or if it's somebody like, you know, the Smithsonian that, you know, not sure you're going to get the truth on these things. Just a clear path for us to be able to win the things that we're supposed to have at auction. Because I think when you see how we are going to start telling the American story, we're going to make it come alive to people. And all of these things need to be in private hands, but they need to be seen. You know, some of the stuff I'm going to do a thing on Saturday up here in Idaho for a fundraiser. And I was looking for some things and I'm like, where are these things? And then I realized they're in the Reagan Museum now in California. They asked to borrow some of my collection, so it could be seen in the Reagan Museum. These things have to be seen all the time. And it's the way to tell our history. So just throw a prayer our way. You know, I'm willing to accept whatever the Lord said. If we don't get it, we don't get it. We weren't supposed to get it. Somebody else was. That's fine. But if there's somebody who's just like, I just got to have this for my own private collection next to my S&M room or whatever, maybe they get sick today. Maybe they get sick. Don't show up. Ricky, you've been at an auction with me before. It doesn't help my blood pressure.
8: No, it was so exciting and thrilling and nerve-wracking. I couldn't believe that you were also about to throw away a gazillion dollars on Sputnik, but neither could your wife, and you did it anyways. It was incredible.
11: I did it anyway. Yeah, anyway. So, you know, my wife is coming with me this time, and we have talked weeks about these items. I said, honey, you gotta help me pick. We've talked to experts about which ones. I'm going to actually, somebody is with me here we're going to take the phone and film it. I can't do it live because I don't want to tip our hand on what we're bidding on or anything else. I mean, unless that keeps people away, unless that you're like, Beck wants it, he's going to get it. Then that's good. Then yes, whatever auction you're in today, I'm the one you're bidding against. We're going to film it because it is exciting to watch. It's crazy to watch, but I can't wait to tell you the results tomorrow.

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6: 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I'm Marty Casper. Mechanicville police are holding a news conference this hour. They're investigating Tuesday's discovery of six bodies in a Harris Avenue apartment as a crime. Two adults, Amy Stedman and Sarah Myers, and her four children were found during a welfare check after not being heard from for 2 weeks. A series of powerful earthquakes have killed over 160 in Venezuela. Death toll expected to rise. Many people remain trapped under the rubble of collapsed homes and buildings in Caracas. Nearly 1,000 injuries are reported. A Schenectady man has admitted that he raped a woman while she was asleep at a Schenectady hotel in December. William Smith faces 6 years in prison and must register as a sex offender. Smith also allegedly published an intimate image of a second woman. Safety changes are coming to Route 7 in Niskayuna beginning early next year. The DOT says Phase 2 will be transforming Route 7 in Hickory Road into a four-way crosswalk with a traffic signal. They'll also raise the median, add the greenery and landscaping, get rid of the bus inlets, and add signage showing drivers their own speed in an effort to reduce speed. The family of a Texas woman killed when a Tesla slammed into her home is now suing the automaker. Court records show 76-year-old Martha Avila died last Friday when the EV crashed into her home in Katy. Avila's family's filed a wrongful death lawsuit alleging that Tesla and the driver were both at fault. A record number of cities across the U.S. now have starter homes valued at $1 million. Zillow says 242 cities across 26 states have housing markets with that price tag as the entry point for home ownership. $1 million starter home, fortunately, is not the norm. The average home price across the country, just under $200,000. The Glenn Beck program continues on News Radio, 103.1 and 810 WGY, the Capital Region's breaking news, traffic, and weather station.
7: Checking traffic on I-90. I-90 going eastbound from Interstate 890 to the Northway. You'll find no delays or issues. Everything is moving up to speed so far this morning. And 787 southbound from Tibbetts Avenue to the Thruway. You'll find a steady to heavy traffic flow causing nearly 5 minutes of delay. From the Market 32 Price Chopper Traffic Center, I'm Kenny Dees.
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10: The WGY AccuWeather Weather Forecast. Increasing clouds, a heavy thunderstorm this afternoon. Gusty winds can accompany any downpour, the high of 81. Couple of showers and a thunderstorm tonight. They're becoming partly cloudy late, the low down to 63. Friday, we'll have a mix of clouds and sun. Couple of thunder showers in the afternoon. Again, gusty winds and small hail can accompany any downpour, the high of 81 Friday. From the WGY Weather Center, I'm meteorologist Jason Caterina.
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0: A serious conversation with you about what is coming next. A sincere warning and a wake-up call. But let me start with this. Let me start with what CNN just reported about the poll numbers. Listen to this.
33: While among Democrats themselves, the Democratic Socialists of America have a higher net favor rating than the Democratic Party does, at least those who are members of Congress. I mean, just take a look here. Dem Socialists of America, plus 17 points. Democrats in Congress, plus 4 points. No wonder that Dem Socialists are getting nominated across the political map in different primaries, because simply put, they are more popular than the Democrats currently in charge.
34: Okay, I'm just thinking back to when I was sitting here and Zora Mamdani was sitting there when he was running, and I asked him about capitalism.
33: Yes.
34: And he had no problem saying that he had real issues with it. Okay, he wasn't afraid to say it. By the way, he ended up winning. It didn't hurt him. How do Democrats today view socialism compared to capitalism?
33: There's a reason why it didn't hurt him, and that is simply because this is one of the biggest political changes I've seen during my lifetime. Match up socialism, capitalism among Democrats. You go back 16 years ago, 2010, capitalism and socialism right there, favorable rating, 51%, 50%. Look at it now. Socialism clearly in the lead among Democrats. 66% of them view socialism favorably. Just 42% view capitalism favorably. No wonder Mamdani had no problem blasting it.
0: Okay. So use that as your foundation. That's what polls are saying people believe. Now let me tell you the truth on the whole story. We do that in 60 seconds. First, let me tell you about Chapter. If you're 65 now or about to be, your whole idea, Medicare is a little terrifying. It's easy to end up with the wrong plan. And if you do end up with the wrong one, it's not because you're not smart. It's because Medicare is not designed to be simple at all. Okay? What a surprise. A government program that sucks. So you're going to be comparing different things, supplements, advantage plans, drug coverage, networks, premiums, deductibles, a whole bunch of things that you've never had to think about this before. It's enough to make you want to just pick something, cross your fingers and hope for the best. But please don't do that. This is way too important. It's why I want you to talk to the people at Chapter. These people got in and built this company because their parents were screwed by people who are like, I'm going to help you pick. I've looked at all the plans and this is the best one for you. And it's not. It was the one that was paying that company or that person to sell you into that plan. And that's the way most of it happens. They will help you find the coverage that fits your doctors, your prescriptions, your budget, and your life. Because Medicare is complicated enough. Choosing the right plan should not have to be so complicated. Call them. It's free. It's pound 250. Pound 250. Say the keyword Chapter. Pound 250, keyword Chapter. Okay, I told you that on Tuesday, the Democratic Socialist America machine swept three New York congressional primaries on a 17% turnout. Now, let me give you a fresh perspective on this. The winning coalition was small, it was white, it was affluent, riding soft traditional minority support. Okay. By one count, it took roughly 7% of eligible voters to do this. That's not a wave. That's a rip current under the calm surface. Washington, D.C. is set now to add a socialist member, Janice Lewis George, to a growing list of socialist run big cities alongside New York, Seattle, Los Angeles is possibly next. The DSA now says, now listen to this, the Democratic Socialists of America, how many members do they have? They have about 100,000 members right now, roughly 250 people already in office, and 90 candidates running in the 2026 cycle. 90. four of America's biggest cities and an org chart most people have never looked at once. At Claire Valdez's victory party, this happened on Tuesday night, when Hakeem Jeffries appeared on television with her at the victory party, the young crowd, mostly white, chanted, "You're next, you're next, you're next," not at a Republican, at the leader of the Democratic House, okay, the Democratic Party House leader. What does that tell you?

Here's how revolutions always happen. Except for the American Revolution, we're the only ones that didn't end in guillotines, bloodshed, purges, concentration camps. We're the only one. Because what revolutionaries usually say is they pick a party that will tolerate them. And they'll say to themselves, we just need to get around these people. Let's just look like these people, get around them, because they're slowing us up. Okay, that's what happened beginning in 2004 with the Democratic Party. The Democratic Socialists started getting in, and they're like, no, no, no, we're not Democratic Socialists. I don't know what you're talking about. We're Democrats. We believe all the things. Oh, we love the Constitution in America. Okay, and they started infiltrating because we got to get around these people. Then the next thing they say is we got to get rid of these people. That's what's happening right now. This is a big shift. Once they have the clout, they say we got to get rid of these people because they're standing in our way. And all of the Democrats that thought they could placate these people and thought they could use them, I told you from the beginning, you're not using them. They're using you. Now it's we got to get rid of these people because they're slowing us down. In the end, if they actually get power, that becomes we got to get rid of these people. We have to kill these people. We have to put these people in re-education camps. We have to silence these, whatever it takes, because they're slowing us down. That's what's coming. The next step, we're on step number two out of three steps. The step between two and three can happen quickly or never happen. But it depends on what you decide today and what Democrats decide today. The first target of the new left is not the right, it's the old left. So this woman, Chevalier, she won with Mamdani's backing. I'm going to tell you about who these people are here in about 30 minutes. It's amazing that it's coming out now. But she once called the United States an effing disgrace and reposted a line about wiping her butt on the American flag. Okay? That's not somebody who wants to manage the country better. This is somebody who wants to take something that she holds in contempt and completely transform it into something else. And now Hunter Biden, you know, take your advice from, you know, a crack addict. Why don't you, Democrats? He said the Democrats need to stop resisting and embrace the far left. Go ahead. It's the fastest way to get yourself out of office, out of power, and most likely in the end killed. He said the country is tired of being managed. People want to be led. Wow. So this is not a guy warning his party about a current. That's the man holding the door open for it. This is how every revolution has actually ever happened. The masses do not make revolutions. They never have. A revolution is made by an organized, committed minority, very small, acting in the name of the majority that stays home and stays silent about it. Do you know that it's actually about 19% that were living during the founding era that were actively dedicated, committed to the revolution? In the end, when all the war was over, everybody was, okay? But the constant number was extremely low, under 20%. That's the secret. We keep thinking we need huge numbers. We don't. We need dedicated walk-through-fire numbers. How many of us are... What happened to the Tea Party? Tea Party got discouraged, and we made a difference. We did. It was the Tea Party that led to Trump. But now there needs to be another group of dedicated constitutionalists. You know, the vanguard is almost never the class it claims to speak for. It's young, educated, comfortable, and absolutely convinced. They're not Black Lives Matter. Why were there always white, overeducated nincompoops running all of these things? Because they're the real revolutionaries, and they go find people with grievances and they use them. You don't believe me? Look at the Bolsheviks. Bolsheviks were a fringe nobody bothered to crush. 7% isn't a weakness in the story. 7% organized beats 83% that are asleep every single time.
This is arithmetic. And it's older than Lenin. Now, with all of that in mind, look at the "your next" chant, because that's the tell. A movement first hides, and they claim they're not doing that. They're not that. Then they get enough power, and then they start purging. And a movement that purges its own moderates first is following the oldest rule in the book. The dangerous enemy isn't the man across the aisle who disagrees with everything you want. The dangerous enemy is the man on your own side who agrees with most of it but won't go all the way. The fellow traveler, the manager. He is always the one the revolution kills first, because he's the only one with the standing to slow it down. Robespierre didn't fall to a royalist. Trotsky didn't die at a conservative's hand. Jeffrey's own party is cheering the people who just told him, "You're on our list." And believe me, these people always have a list. It's just who's next. What's the priority? This is where the mistakes, however, stop belonging to one side. The 83% who didn't vote weren't socialists. They were the majority that assumed the argument was already settled, that the result was somebody else's job, that you can win without showing up, because we all feel this way. The establishment that's now alarmed spent a decade certain it didn't need to make this case. A majority that won't organize loses to a minority that will. And the right should read that as a manual, not just a warning, because the law cuts in every direction. It always has. Hunter Biden, holding the door open. The man who invites the Vanguard in always believes he's going to help steer it. He thinks I'm a passenger in the car, and I'm a useful passenger. He's not. He's not. The chant at that party is the answer to that fantasy. Delivered in advance. You're next. Chuck Schumer, maybe you should be a little bit more Pennsylvania. The guy had the stroke. What's his name? Now I think I'm having a stroke again. Remember, Fetterman, thank you. Fetterman. Fetterman's the only one that gets it. These guys are radicals and they're dangerous. No, I'm a Democrat. They're not. Anybody who helps these people arrive, you're next. You're in trouble. It's always about the people willing to go further than you will. You cannot, this is why you cannot negotiate. You know, people keep saying, well, we got to make peace. We got to come together. No, there is a line. The Democratic Socialist, you cannot negotiate with. You cannot. The real story, the real one underneath the turnout numbers and the chanting is not the socialists are winning. It's that an awake few will always govern a sleeping many. And the only question history ever actually asks is which few will actually bother to be awake. It's not enough for you to listen to this show or to other shows and go, yeah, that's right, damn right, you're right. If you're too tired to do things that you have to do, look how relentless they are. They are relentless. If you're too tired now, we're not going to make it. But if you look at the last 4 years as a chance for you to do what Trump did, really center himself, know what he believes, know what's worth fighting and dying for and living for, and knowing that I am never going to abandon this fight. I don't care what you do to me. I'm never going to abandon this fight. Hopefully you are there. Because first they will purge the Democratic Party. They already purged it once. They purged it of anybody who believed differently, on abortion and things like that. They purged. Now they're going to purge anyone who disagrees with full-fledged socialism. Anybody who half believes it. Anyone
who will not be clear. In the end, I'm telling you, it will be kill the Jews. Anyone who will not be clear on those things, you're on that list. I'm later on that list. We're all on that list. Do not think, oh, well, it'll never happen here. It's happening here. The only question left is you have to decide, am I one of them? Or I will stand against them. Because I'm just not going to play that game. It's not that important. I'm tired, whatever. That puts you on a list. That puts you on a list that either is you will join too late when it's too late, or you will become one of them. Because there's not going to be anybody neutral here. You are going to have to, I said earlier today, you know, get an Israeli and USA flag pin. Wear that. Now, if you're like, yeah, all right, why won't you wear it? Why won't you wear it? Besides, I don't agree with the way the war is being fought by Israel. Besides that, you know the hatred, not the, you know, do you really disagree? You really agree with the way Israel is fighting the war? That's not what you're going to get. You're going to get, you Jew lover. That's what you're going to get. Okay? And are you not willing to do a simple thing at this time to show your support when it's still relatively safe? If you're not willing to put a flag lapel pin on, if you're not willing to stand up and say socialism is evil and we must fight it with everything we have, we must organize, we must get back into the streets, we must start our own Tea Party again, we must organize and on our own side, get the people in who are not these weasels, but the ones who understand what time it is and will actually fight. The time that the Cornyns and everybody else think they're living in, those days are long gone. And if we don't act now, you're not going to have a country left. So today, decide. Now, if you think, well, I'm going to tell you who these people are in just a minute. Hang on. First, let me tell you about Z Factor. I think we should bring back naps. You know what I mean? Not for toddlers, for adults. I mean, I think we might be better off if we all had a nap, you know? Sorry, can't make that meeting today. I've got a nap from 2 to 2:45. Wouldn't that be great? A corporate nap room? Yeah. Nap tax deductions? Cabinet level secretary of naps? I can support that. 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

0: Jason, I know you have lots of opinions of what I just said, because we kind of came to the same conclusion from different angles today, right?
1: Yeah, I mean, I think it's interesting that I was looking at, I just saw a podcast on the Night of the Long Knives, and I was listening in depth. I pretty much already knew the story, but listening to the story about how, you know, Hitler relied on, you know, the street thugs, the most radical of the radical, to rise to power. But then he feared that they would eat him. So then he did the Night of the Long Knives and eradicated them all. Well, now what we're seeing is we've seen the Democrat Party, the establishment, play footsie with the radicals of the radicals. But now, instead, it's the radicals of the radicals, while they chant, "You're next." They're the ones that are planning this, I don't know, this coup amongst the Democratic Party. I don't know if you saw the co-chair of the DSA. I was going to play that next in the insider segment. Him describing how he felt about the Democratic Party. In a nutshell, he's basically saying, we're just taking advantage of their voting rolls, and then we're going to do what we have to do. But it's a total insurgency.
0: Do me a favor. Go ahead, play for the insiders now with your commentary, and then bring it onto the show. I got to take a quick break, and I want to play that because I have some other information on who these people actually are that you just elected. I don't know how you seat them. I don't know how you seat them. They all have to raise a hand, and swear allegiance to the Constitution. I don't know how you do it. And no one, including the Republicans, have taken that oath seriously. That's got to stop. More in a minute.
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7: Team USA is likely set to take on Bosnia-Herzegovina in the round of 32 after Bosnia's 3-1 win yesterday over Qatar.
8: Oh, it's in! That should do it for Bosnia!
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9: News Radio 103.1 and 810 WGY. I'm Marty Casper. The Supreme Court could release some major decisions today before the end of the month, including President Trump's birthright citizenship order and counting mail-in ballots that arrive after Election Day. A Middleburg woman faces charges for allegedly trying to hit another woman with her car during a fight Tuesday night in Central Bridge on South Main Street. Schoharie County deputies arrested Brandy Jasmine after finding a car partially parked on a porch of a house and a woman with injuries to her face. Wall Street opened with stocks higher this morning. Micron seen a surge after posting its third quarter results. Qualcomm, SanDisk, and Lam Research have also seen a rise. And May's Personal Consumption Expenditures Price Index rose 4.1% on a yearly basis. At the opening bell, all three major averages were in the green. The Glenn Beck program continues on News Radio 103.1 and 810 WGY, the Capital Region's breaking news, traffic, and weather station.
10: In Latham, the Northway northbound on-ramp from Route 7 at Exit 7. That on-ramp right shoulder is blocked due to a disabled vehicle. And the Northway going southbound from Ushers Road to the Twin Bridges, you'll find that everything is moving up to speed. From the Market 32 Price Chopper Traffic Center, I'm Kenny Dees.
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12: Any other system anything has ever done in the history of the world. And what we're asking for is rule of law, equal justice, adherence to the Bill of Rights, to listen to the voters and the people, okay, to reflect and honor your oath of office. That makes me a radical, so be it. We're not the radicals. The radicals now, look at who they're putting in. They're about to vote. The Democrats are about to vote for a guy who is a Nazi. He's got the tattoo. Any guy that puts that as a tattoo and says, oh, I didn't know that was a Nazi. Really? Really? You absolutely knew what that was. And people in his own camp that left once they found out about the deal went, oh, no, he told me he knew what that was. Okay? The guy's a Nazi, but they're willing to go along with it because we have to win. And I've told you, ends don't justify the means, and that's exactly how things ended in Germany with the Nazis. It was the good people are like, you know what? Yeah, he's a Nazi, but I'm not a Nazi. It'll be easy to control. He's going to help us win. And then what happened? The rest of the story, as Paul Harvey used to say. Now you're putting in crazy socialists who hate America, hate you.

0: Jews and believe in the Intifada. So let me tell you, and you've got a press that has identified over and over again people who are not Nazis as Nazis and refuse to identify real Nazis as Nazis. Let me show you who they just elected in New York. Okay. Avelia Chevalier. She is from the Dominican Republic. How was she made a citizen here in America?
1: She's the daughter of Dominican immigrants.
0: Okay, daughter of American immigrants. So she's natural. I mean, she's been here. She was born here in America or born there?
1: That's my understanding is that she was born here.
0: Okay. Okay, so she's a legitimate citizen. So she is now running, and let me just show you what the press didn't show you. That's on her blog, okay? Still, she has called for abolishing the police, abolishing prisons, and abolishing all borders. She clarified her position on defunding the police by writing that her vision means ending policing full stop, period. No more police at all, ever. Just that makes you insane. She retweeted posts saying, yes, literally abolish the border, and all deportations are wrong. She has called the United States an effing disgrace, referred to the U.S. as occupied Native American land, and joked about wiping her dirty hands on the American flag, which is an upgrade. I thought she said her ass, but it was her hands. She wrote favorably about communism. She wrote, seize the means of production. That's a quote. She called for nationalizing all of the utilities, nationalizing all the pharmaceutical companies, and seizing all properties from landlords. She wrote that pyromania associated with anarchism is intriguing. She called Joe Biden a rapist and a war criminal, said she wouldn't vote for him. She said F Kamala Harris and criticized Bernie Sanders and AOC for being too pro-Israel. She's retweeted that Israel doesn't exist, and she wrote that black and Arab men fetishize ugly colonizing women. Now, try this on for size. This is who they just nominated to be on the City Council of New York, and she's one of three. We are Westerners fighting for the total eradication of Western civilization. Just that. How does she serve? We are fighting for the total eradication of Western civilization. We stand in full solidarity with every movement for our liberation in the global South. Our Intifada is an internationalist one. We are fighting for nothing less than the liberation of all people. We reject every genocidal eugenist regime that seeks to undermine the personhood of the colonized. She's for abortion. She'll kill you dead if you disagree with her. But no, if you've been colonized, as fascism is ingrained in the American consciousness, it becomes even more explicit and irrefutable. We seek community and instruction from the militants in the global South who have been on the front lines in the fight against any tyranny and domination which undergird the imperialist world order. How does she possibly serve? How can she raise her hand and say, I will protect and defend the Constitution of the United States when she has said these things? And there are more people than just her that may be raising their hands and taking that oath. That oath is not just part of the ceremony. That is a sacred oath. It is legally binding. And it is made so people like her cannot serve. When will we take our oath of office seriously? I've been saying that for a while, but it's never been this clear. Let me give you this. Jason, if you're listening and not watching on the Blaze, I'll describe. This is just a you know, a 2x4 inch square of paper. And can you hear that, Jason?
2: Yep.
0: You can kind of sense the texture of this and the thickness of this. This is from the museum. This is from my archives. What is this? I want you to guess what this is. It is from the former Soviet Union and something they were very proud of. What do you think it is?
2: I've got no clue.
0: No clue. Okay. From the former Soviet Union. I'll give you a hint. It had two uses. One, they printed their dollars with this paper. Same paper. This is what their dollars were printed on. But to show how great socialism really was, because they put every other paper company out of business, they also used it for something else. They didn't print or engrave anything on it. They just left it blank. This is Soviet Union toilet paper. Huh. While you had soft stuff on your tushy, they tried to convince their people. I got this from the Museum of Communism over in Europe. And the whole point was, look how deep the lie went. Because they couldn't even make toilet paper, they were telling the people, yes, but the paper that we value so much that we put it on our we print our money on it, you get to wipe your butt with it. Now, I don't know about you, but I don't want to wipe my butt with a $5 bill, a $1 bill, a $100 bill. That's not, I'd rather have toilet paper. This is the lie of communism. They think that everything is going to be great. Every single one of these democratic socialists that are 20-somethings, they all get swept in because they're at least standing for something. They're standing against the oppressed. You don't even know what that means. You don't know who you're standing with. You don't know what happens to every single country that goes this way. You're buying this lie that either Cuba is great, that it's all capitalist lies, because that's Michael Moore for you, telling you how great Cuba's system is. Look at the Canadian healthcare system. The minute there's any stress on that system, you think you have it bad? Go up to Canada. Go try to get a doctor's appointment in Canada. Try to get surgery in Canada. Try to get anything in Canada. You know what they're going to suggest to you? Why don't we kill you? That's not a joke. That's sincere. That is called the MAID program. It's now the fifth largest killer in Canada. When there's a shortage, they kill people. When there's a shortage of paper, they just lie to you and say, this is the best. That's what they're doing in Cuba. No, you don't even know. You don't even know what's happening in America. Oh, that's so bad. Your healthcare is better. And then their little operatives come over and try to sell that to us. And because we are so uneducated, because our system of schooling is so corrupt. Ricky, I want to do a documentary series. This is the next series after we finish the American series. I want to do the history of communism and socialism. I want to go through all of the stats on exactly what happens. I want to take the communism black book. I don't know if I may have one of the only copies around. I think you could still buy it in stores, but nobody does. It's called the Black Book of Communism. And all it is just how many people died and were executed and killed and starved to death because of communism. Gang, this is the fight of our lifetime. This is going to be the fight that our children have to fight. And I pray that our children don't have to fight it against the government. If these people get into office, you are not talking about Democrats anymore. You're not. Now is the time to make a stand. I want you to read that to your Democratic friends and say, look, you might think that you're voting against Donald Trump. You might think that you're voting against some radical agenda. Tell me, this is what they're actually telling you. This is what your side is saying to you. If you dismiss this, you're next, because play the chant again. Please play the chant and notice what's in the crowd. This is Jeffries, who is the head of the Democrats in the House. He is now, he's standing up in front of a socialist crowd saying, congratulations, yep, you guys won, part of the Democratic Party, blah, blah, blah. Listen to this chant. Who is chanting "You're next"? Who's chanting "You're next"? Not minorities. Not minorities. Not black people. Not brown people. White, overeducated women. White women. They are the most affluent, the most educated. That's who's bringing this upon you. So anytime, if you're a minority, anytime you think, oh, you know what? They really care about me. No, they don't. Do you know Chevalier? She didn't win with the minorities. She didn't win with Hispanics. She didn't win with blacks. She won with 17% of people showing up, and she won with white, overeducated, wealthy women. So don't talk to me about, you know, you hate white people. White people are voting you in. White people are funding you. Maybe you do have a point about white people being the oppressors. In your case, in your camp, you got to spread the word, because we're in a new phase. As of Tuesday, we are in a new phase. If these guys win in and get elected to office, we're in trouble. All right, more in a minute. Let me tell you about American Financing. I'm going to get off this for a second because my blood pressure, my wife got me that stupid ring, you know, the Aura ring or whatever it is. And it keeps saying to me, are you swimming? Are you playing badminton? No, I'm doing a monologue. Just got my heart racing. All right. 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
5: 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Bad news if you're thinking about buying an Apple laptop. Apple raising prices on Macs, iPads, and home devices, including the MacBook Neo, MacBook Pro, MacBook Air, iPad Air, and iPad Pro. An Apple spokesperson says the company has never seen a component price increase this much, this quickly, due to the rapid expansion of AI data centers, creating a surge in demand for memory and storage. Looks like the price hikes are between $100 and $300, depending on the device. Mixed picture for stocks this hour as Apple weighs on sentiment. May inflation coming in as expected and personal spending stronger than expected. And Toyota has a shot at taking the U.S. sales crown from General Motors thanks to growing demand for its gasoline electric hybrids. Cox Automotive says GM's market share expected to tumble to 16.8% in the first half of the year, while Toyota's share is expected to grow to 15.8%. Denise Pellegrini, Bloomberg Radio.
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13: A lot of times when people are asking us to respond about, you know, attack, right? When, if you look back, like, historically, right, you know, a lot of us come from lands that were colonized, lands where wars are being waged, right? And a lot of times because of U.S. policy or the policies in Europe. And so I find that we can connect over that, but then also that the idea that we have to apologize for, like, a terror attack that, like, a couple of people did, and then there is no apologies or reparations for genocides and for slavery, et cetera, is something that I kind of find, like, reprehensible.
11: Okay, there she is. That is possibly one of the new senators in New York. She just is the Democratic candidate now for a Senate seat in New York. By the way, correction, that other woman I was telling you about, Chevalier, she's not going to city council. She's going for Congress in U.S. Congress. How do you seat her? How do you seat her? What do you do? It is time, America, to get serious. Stand up, recommit yourself to standing for and getting in winning principles.

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7: 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I'm Marty Casper. Mechanicville police held a news conference last hour with an update on the deaths of six people Tuesday in a Harris Street apartment. 64-year-old Amy Stedman lived there, and her daughter Sarah Myers and her four kids lived in a unit nearby. One of the children suffered blunt force trauma, and poisoning may have been involved with the deaths. They say the deaths happened inside the unit. Police will give further updates as information becomes available and more autopsy results are confirmed. Inflation is on the rise, reaching its highest level in 3 years. According to the Personal Consumption Expenditures Price Index released by the Commerce Department today, the Federal Reserve's primary inflation gauge showed an annual rate of 4.1%. That's the highest since April of 2023. A Los Angeles warehouse fire that burned for a week has now been knocked down. The LA Fire Department says they're still on the scene. Last Wednesday, the Lineage Logistics building started burning, sending massive plumes of black smoke into the air. Team USA will wrap up World Cup group play tonight. They'll be looking to stay perfect when they host Turkey in Los Angeles. America won both of its matches against Paraguay and Australia to clinch the Group D. And tonight's Alive at 5 concert will once again be moved to the rain location because of the weather. It'll be held at the Corning Preserve Boat Launch under the I-787 bridge. Parking is $8 at the Quackenbush and Riverfront garages starting at 4. This week's theme is Afrobeats Night. Now, after this evening, there's just two more Alive at 5 concert show left. The Glenn Beck program continues on News Radio 103.1 and 810 WGY, the Capital Region's breaking news, traffic, and weather station.
8: Checking traffic on Route 7. Route 7 going westbound from 787 to the Northway. You'll find no delays, no issues. Everything is moving up to speed. And I-90 eastbound from Interstate 890 to the Northway, you'll find that everything is moving up to speed there as well. From the Market 32 Price Chopper Traffic Center, I'm Kenny Dees.
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11: The WGY Yankee Weather Forecast. Increasing clouds, a heavy thunderstorm this afternoon. Gusty winds can accompany any downpour at the high of 81. Couple of showers and a thunderstorm tonight, then becoming partly cloudy late, the low down to 63. Friday, we'll have a mix of clouds and sun. Couple of thunder showers in the afternoon. Again, gusty winds and small hail can accompany any downpour. A high of 81 Friday. From the WGY Weather Center, I'm meteorologist Jason Caterina.
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0: I want to take you through five stories today that are in the news, and they all tell you one thing. You know, I as a recovering alcoholic, I look at things differently because I looked at my life at one point as separate things that were going on. And, you know, why does that keep happening? And why does that keep happening? And why does that keep happening? And there was no universal law that I was missing. Things happen to you over and over again. The same crap keeps happening to you because you're violating a universal principle, or you don't understand a universal principle. And so once you understand that, you can change your life. The same thing with the news of the day. That's our collective life showing up and saying, hey, dummy, do you not see the principle here, what you're violating? You don't see what you're doing. You don't see what you have to restore, because this is just going to keep happening to you if you don't understand that principle. So every day I try to look at the news and take five stories that seem disconnected and tie them together and show you this is what it's teaching us. And if we don't get this, we will not be able to fix the problem. So let me give you the five stories that are disconnected but are teaching us one principle today, because the universe is screaming at us. Wake up, get this quickly. We'll do that next. 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Okay, let me talk to you about five stories, okay? See if you can connect them. Researchers now at Rutgers University found the vast majority of house mice and brown rats across New York, New Jersey, Pennsylvania, and Washington, D.C. have now genetically mutated to shrug off all of the poison that we have thrown at them for decades. How's that possible? Because we didn't kill them, we trained them. Every rat that survived a less than lethal dose handed that resistance to the next litter. And generation by generation, we bred a more poison resistant rat. Okay? Hold that story. Let me go to story number two. The administration is now asking Congress for $88 billion in supplemental funding tied to the Iran war, with most of it going to the Pentagon and replacing strained missile stockpiles. Yet Tehran is boasting that the deal leaves its missile program untouched, while it negotiates with Oman to charge costs for passage through the Strait of Hormuz. This is a lesson that we refuse to learn, and the world has already learned it about us. We're never, ever fighting a war enough to kill it. We never fight them hard enough to end it, because we get bored, distracted. We don't like the casualties. We don't like war. We're comfortable enough. Okay. So what happens? Next story. The crime we wouldn't name. New report details abuse by mostly Muslim grooming gangs. Survivors describing the deliberate targeting and trafficking of white girls. And the response from Rape Crisis England and Wales was to brand the findings as racist. For 20 years, British authorities saw this, looked away, terrified of exactly the accusation now being aimed at the report. A half-confronted evil doesn't shrink from embarrassment. It learns which words will make you flinch.
1: 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Just look for the free email newsletter. Sign up. Now, here's the next one. In Longview, a woman says a group jumped her while shouting "Free Carmelo." And she says they were hunting for the smallest white girl they could find. The same week, more than a dozen defendants got prison for the 2025 attack on an ICE facility, and Rashida Tlaib called the sentencing bullcrap. I told you yesterday that if in Texas, if they let

let these guys go that shot at ICE agents, shot one in the neck. They got 100 years. The guy who pulled the trigger got 100 years. And Rashida Tlaib is saying, this is crazy. They didn't do anything. They were just protesting. Not with a gun and shooting an officer in the neck. That's not a protest. I know it is in your part of the world, but here in America, it's not. Did he just say that? Yes, I did. And I'm going to get to immigration here in a minute. We're jailing bodies, but we're not touching the belief that told them that violence was righteous. So the belief goes on looking for more recruits. The idea that we declared dead socialists are now about to run four of America's biggest cities. Mamdani's machine swept New York on 17% turnout and roughly 7% of voters. We were certain in 1991 we settled this argument, right? It's over. Communism is dead. Bolsheviks were a tiny little group nobody took seriously. Crushable, dismissible, a joke. Nazis, crushable, dismissible, a joke. Until one day they weren't. And they ruled for 70 years in Russia. So line up all of these stories and the same law runs underneath all five. It is the oldest law in biology and it does not care about your politics. A poison that doesn't kill teaches. How many times have you been told by your pharmacist or your doctor, take all of your prescription? And how many of us have saved a few antibiotics just because I feel better now? And, you know, if I get sick, then I'll have a few others. I won't have to go to the doctor right away. You're creating monster germs by doing that. Every dose shortage of lethal is a lesson the survivor, no matter if it's a germ or a person, carries into the next generation. That's why the rat in your alley can eat what would have dropped its great-grandfather. We didn't fight the rats. We coached the rats. Now go back up that list, holding that one idea. A nuclear program bombed but not ended doesn't sit there chastened. It hardens and it remembers how it escaped. A crime that authorities half name doesn't fade out of shame. It studies which accusations make them retreat and deploys them. A movement you punish but never answer doesn't disband. It finds its martyrs. An idea you bury without killing it waits for one bad turnout, one tired electorate, and it climbs back out of the ground and grabs you by the throat. This is a universal rule. This is not against the Democrats or the Republicans or anything. This is universal. This is biology. This is a universal law. The hawk that starts a war that he won't finish. And I don't blame that on Trump. I blame that on the American people. The establishment that spent two decades refusing to name an evil, they're making the identical error from the opposite ends. So is the conservative who decided socialism died with the Soviet Union and stopped making the case, are you any different? No, I'm not. You're not. A half victory is not a small win. It's resistance training for the thing you were trying to beat. Versailles wasn't peace. It was an interval. History doesn't repeat because men forget the dates. It repeats because every generation looks at a wounded thing and decides the wound is enough and walks away. And the wounded thing spends its quiet years becoming something your old poison can't touch. So decide what you actually mean to end. That's why this is the same thing. You know, you go out and vote. It doesn't end on voting day. No, but it does for most of us. We're like, oh, I voted. What happened? I voted. Donald Trump. I elected Donald Trump. Yeah, he was in Capitol Hill yesterday fighting for the Save America Act. And too many of us are like, I'm not going to call my senator. I won't call my congressman. They won't listen to me. Do you think they're listening to Donald Trump? He has no choice. He's in the fight. He's trying to end it. Why would we decide, well, I did my part. You either end it or you leave it alone. There is no cheap half-strength version of victory. Ever. There never has been. There never will be. And the rats in the wall,
I mean, they've known that the whole time. The rats in the wall are the evidence that that is a universal truth. Let me take a break early, because then I want to talk to you about these socialists that are amongst us now, and hard choices that we're all going to have to make. The choices only get harder, more divisive, harder to defend, will cost you more the longer we wait. Are you willing to defend America and stand up and kill these movements? I don't mean literally bodies. I mean eradicate these movements by finishing it, not taking the easy half win, but finish it. You decide. Let me give you 1 minute. I'll come back and I'll tell you some more. Or you could go away, because maybe that's just not you. The Byrna Launcher. You're walking through the streets of New York. Why? I don't know. Doesn't seem like a good idea to me, but there you are. Suddenly, out of the shadow, a guy comes, you know, clearly a Mamdani supporter. You know the type. He's wearing a Che Guevara t-shirt, you know, Rachel Maddow hair dyed blue, Nazi tattoo on his chest, just for good measure. But he didn't even know it was a Nazi tattoo, and you can believe him on that. And his mouth is saying that he wants to seize the means of production, but his eyes and the knife in his hand are telling you he wants to seize your wallet. Too bad for Carl Dorks here, because you just brought a knife to a Byrna fight. He lunges your way, and with one smooth move, you pull out and fire your Byrna launcher, sending tear gas and kinetic round right at him. Doesn't kill him, makes him wish he were dead for about 40 minutes, but that's plenty of time for you to get away. Now, you can even call the police on the guy, and you can even stand there and wait for the police to show up. I wouldn't, because in New York, the police are never going to show up, but you got a Byrna launcher. You didn't break a law in New York City. 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

0: 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Let me start with the good part. 96 years ago, a woman, she was a housemaid from Scotland. Her sister is already over here, and she's like, you got to come over. And so she comes from Scotland. She gets on a boat 96 years ago this summer, and she comes in, and she writes down at Ellis Island that she is a house servant, or I can't remember what it was, a domestic, meaning a maid. Okay. Pretty lowly job, but she had a job, and you had to prove that you had a job, a way of supporting yourself if you were coming to America at that time. And she walked through the golden door. In her wildest dreams, she would have never, ever been able to guess that she could come to a new country, work hard, be a maid, and her son would become president of the United States. And that's exactly what happened with Donald Trump. His mom came here as an immigrant. But remember, he hates immigrants. She came here as an immigrant from Scotland. And in one generation, her son becomes the president of the United States. So we tell these stories to ourselves, and we love these stories. I love these stories. I love the rags to riches stories. People who worked hard, lived by the rules, played by the rules, and won. I love that. But we're not that nation anymore. We think that the Statue of Liberty is holding, instead of the law that she's holding, she's not holding all. She's holding a sign that says, everybody welcome, no questions asked. That's not true. Never has been and cannot be true. Our immigration system, we need to understand it. We need to put it in the right perspective. And so I'm going to take you on this documentary through the history of America. And you're going to see things you've never seen before, learn things you've never learned before. And it's a great history lesson, unlike everybody else teaches history. I hate that boring history crap. I hate it. This, I think, you're really going to enjoy. And I take you through the entire thing from New York City, because that's really where it all kind of started. From New York City, and I'll show you all the political intrigue and the forgotten drama and why I now say all immigration must stop. All of it must stop. We have to close that famed golden door for a while. And I've never felt that way. I always have welcomed immigrants. But when you have people who are now coming in and they're becoming citizens, even those who have come in with their family and done it legitimately, but now we find out are absolutely un-American. And I don't mean I disagree with the American. I mean they are openly stating, I am here to overthrow the United States of America. That's sedition. That's sedition. And it cannot be tolerated. Because we're in a different situation now. These are not just people who are like, you know what, and I want to have a conversation about that with a college professor and we'll have a round table about it. No, these are now people that are taking up arms against the United States. They are working with some of our biggest enemies in the United States, and they are going to collapse us if we don't pay attention. So it's going to be a hard conversation to have, and some people won't want to hear it. I think a lot of people will want to hear it, but you know, it is the truth. No immigration, none, until we get this fixed. Because it is broken and it is weakening us. We have to deport people. If you're here and you are holding radical views of any kind, out. Get the hell out. If you are not here to make America stronger, out. I'm sorry, but what was right for the president's mother when she came through? I have a job. I can support myself. I'm not going to live on the dole. If you can't do that, get out. We are in trouble, and it is time for somebody just to say it. And Donald Trump has been saying it since the first time he came down that escalator. And I disagreed with him at the time. I don't anymore. So that is happening on July 1st. And join us July 1st. What day of the week is that? Is that Tuesday?
1: That's Wednesday.
0: That's Wednesday. Next Wednesday night at 8 p.m. live on Torch. Join us. 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There is so much going on. I was talking to Holmes. What's the name of that podcast I was on yesterday? Do you know, Ricky?
1: Oh, gosh, I think it was Mom Wars. Great.
0: Mom Wars. Yeah, that was it. Mom Wars. These are good. I love these women. They are so great. Really, really dedicated moms who are doing, are teaching homeschooling. And we had a fascinating conversation. I think it might come out tomorrow or early next week on, just look for it, Mom Wars. But we had a fascinating conversation about how important moms are and education and how it is broken, completely broken, not reformed, broken. Get your kids out. And there are all kinds of things that can help you. And quite honestly, you know, when we first started educating our kids at home, we didn't have PragerU. We didn't have Torch 250. And what we are building and what I am helping PragerU, they're helping me on Torch. I'm helping them. I am open to helping anybody. We can't stand here and go, oh, no, I got to do my thing because I need credit or I need the. I don't care. I don't care. We're all in this together. So I will help anyone. And these great people are, you know, helping us as well to tell the story. And we're not going to duplicate. You know, I'm not going to do all the things that PragerU has done because they're doing it and they're doing it really well. And our kids are watching it. I'm going to tell history in a different way. And I have the artifacts. I have the vault to be able to do it. And I also have the team that is the best storytelling team ever assembled, I think, in digital audio. So, or analog audio as well. I can't say ever. I remember Orson Welles. But anyway, it's really good. We need you to pass this on to your friends, to your children, to your grandchildren. We need you to get involved. 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
4: 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I'm Marty Casper. Mechanicville police released more information on the discovery of six bodies in a Harris Avenue apartment Tuesday. During a news conference this morning, Police Chief Rabbit confirmed that syringes were found inside Amy Stedman's apartment and that the children were injected with drugs. One of the four children had been stabbed. Their mother, Sarah Myers, also died, and they found a handwritten note inside the unit. More than 160 deaths confirmed after powerful back-to-back earthquakes hit Venezuela yesterday, and that number is expected to rise. Nearly 1,000 people are reportedly injured. And Shake Shack is now hiring workers for its second restaurant in the capital region at Saratoga Racecourse. They're moving into the former TGI Fridays in Stuyvesant Plaza. Starting pay is $17 an hour. The Glenn Beck program continues on News Radio 103.1 and 810 WGY, the capital region's breaking news, traffic, and weather station.
5: Checking traffic on Route 7. Route 7 going westbound from 787 to the Northway. You'll find no delays, no issues. Everything is moving up to speed. And I-90 eastbound from Interstate 890 to the Northway, you'll find that everything is moving up to speed there as well. 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
10: The WGY AccuWeather forecast, it'll be partly cloudy and comfy tonight, the low down to 56. Increasing clouds with a thunderstorm in spots Thursday afternoon that could produce some localized damaging wind gusts, the high 79. A mix of clouds and sun Friday with a couple of showers, the high 79 again. Partly sunny Saturday, the high 82. Mostly sunny Sunday, but a shower in the area, a high 83. From the WGY Weather Center, I'm meteorologist Jason Caterina.
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14: I have a friend. His name is Lance Bryce. He's a doctor. He's a sheriff. I call him Dr. Sheriff. And he lives up here, you know, where I live in the summer and by my ranch in a small little town. And I made some smart aleck remark about, you know, Bryce Canyon, you know, it's got your last name on it. And he's like, it does. And he's just, that's all he said. Yeah, it does. And the way he said it, I was like, wait a minute. And I said, are you connected to Bryce Canyon? And he said, it was my great grandfather. He owned the ranch at the mouth of the canyon. And so they always called that canyon after him, Bryce. It's Bryce's Canyon, Bryce Canyon. And so it just, and I'm like, shut up. And it's history is so amazing. If you can find the connection to you in it, you know? And what's so frustrating is all of American history, it's everything you think you know is probably wrong. Not because somebody lied to you, but because somebody made it boring in the first place. They sanded off all the edges. They drained the blood and the laughter. And they handed you this cardboard cutout, you know, with dates on it and names you have to memorize. The real thing is good. And it's bad. And sometimes it's really ugly. Let me just tell you a couple of stories. I'll tell you quickly the pilgrim story. Have you ever heard the pilgrim's story told like this, that it actually began with wine and beer, and wine and beer played a really important role? Ever heard that? Let me tell you the pilgrim story in a different way. Forget about the buckle hats and the somber faces. The pilgrims were a broke startup that crash landed in the wrong state. And they survived on a technicality. Let's start with a ship. The Mayflower. Oh, the Mayflower.

0: noble vessel built for destiny. Nope. It was a wine truck. Its day job was hauling French wine from France across the channel to England, and it still reeked of wine, which probably helped because the fumes killed the bacteria below deck, but that's a different story. The ship that founded New England smelled like a Bordeaux cellar. It reeked of wine. And they were aiming for Virginia, and they missed it by about 200 miles. And the reason they finally stopped poking around the coast and just parked at Plymouth, it wasn't like, you know what, I think that's the perfect spot. Or even the, get me the hell off of this vomit-soaked boat. It was, according to one of the passengers who was keeping a journal, they said, we had to get to land because supplies were short, especially our beer. Now, I never thought about the pilgrims chugging beer. Now, it's not like the beer like we used to have. Water wasn't trusted. And if you're on a ship going across the water, water's not trusted, full of bacteria, et cetera, et cetera. And you can't drink the salt water. So the thing that had cooked the water and everything else was beer. And so it was a safe drink even for the kids.
1: All right. I want to go on that boat with you again, Mom and Dad.
0: Anyway, that's America's sacred origin story. It has a beer run in it. Okay? That's a way to tell the story that at least gets people interested. And then you tell the story of Squanto, the friendly native who taught them corn. Really? That's a cartoon. It's an insult. Okay? This guy, before the pilgrims even showed up, he had already crossed the Atlantic multiple times. He was kidnapped by an English captain. He was sold into slavery in Spain. He escaped. He lived in London. He clawed his way back home. He spoke English because of the worst years of his life. And then when he got back, he found out that everybody in his village was gone. Why? Because they were wiped out by plague. So he's standing there in his empty town, his empty village. Nobody wants this land because they believe it's cursed. And then the pilgrims come up. They're like, hey, I just got out of this wine boat. I'm thinking we need a place to stay. Can we stay here? This looks like nice land. And Squanto's like, no, this is cursed land.
1: No, we don't like it here.
0: This cursed land. You don't want this land. Okay? Have you ever heard anybody tell the pilgrim story that way? Here's the part that where it gets the soul. With every reason on earth to walk away, Squanto didn't. He taught them to plant, how to fish, how to survive. He became the bridge to the Wampanoag. That was the tribe there that we just took the land from. No, no. In fact, because of him and the way the pilgrims were, they struck a treaty. And that treaty held for over 50 years until almost everybody who made the treaty was dead. It's the longest peace between colonists and native peoples in American history. It was kept by both sides. And do you know who broke the treaty? The Native American did. The first one broken by the Native Americans. You know why? Because they needed to win a war, and the Christianity was starting to be really taught and embraced by the Native Americans, which meant they could no longer take slaves and honestly boil people alive, peel their skin off, whatever they needed to do. Because of the monologue I just gave you a minute ago where I said, if you're going to win, you got to teach them a lesson. You got to win, wipe it out. And so their custom was, if we fight a battle and we win, we keep them for either slaves or we torture them to send a message. We're the biggest badasses around. You do not want to deal with us. And Christianity that the pilgrims had was saying, no, don't do that. And so the chief was like, we've got to fight a war. We got to fight it to win. And it's the only way we stay alive. That's why they broke the treaty. Also, on the first Thanksgiving, they didn't have a fork. They ate with knives and spoons and hands. So it was kind of messy. It was kind of messy. And no pie, no ovens, no sugar. That's the kind of history I can use. That's the kind of history that gets my kids interested and wanting to know more. But then you take it from that history, and then they go into class, and they're like,
1: and remember this date or you'll flunk.
0: Oh, that is not useful in my life. It's not. The story is useful. I want to tell enough of the Squanto story so they go, wait, who was this guy? Then they're off on a path looking for Squanto. They want to know about him being kidnapped and everything else. And they'll learn all the bad things about the evil white man. They'll learn all that. But they will also learn, because I've also told them he was the bridge with the treaty. And I've also told them, and you know who broke that treaty? And you know what? Most kids, most boys are going to look into what this thing about war with the Indians. They were boiling people alive. They were peeling their, what? What's that all about? That's why they want to get into it. And they'll find out that, yeah, it wasn't this peaceful little happy, oh, we're the Native Americans and we can't defend ourselves and we're so peaceful and we use every piece of the buffalo, you know. There's no waste in our community. Ah, no, there were people just like the white people. Reason why I'm telling you this story is I want you to, I'm begging America to learn its own story. I want to ask you and your family to do something. I want you, if you're anywhere, if you have the means or the possibility because you're in the area, I want you to go to the Great American State Fair. That's what's happening on the Mall in Washington, D.C. It's happening all next week. I'm taking my family to Washington, D.C. I'm going to be giving some speeches, you know, here and there all around Washington, D.C., but my family is coming, and some family members that are coming with have never been to Washington, D.C. before. And it's worth seeing. When 1976 was the bicentennial, I was 12 years old. And I remember that being everywhere, everywhere. And my parents were really into, for other reasons, and I'll explain it later. But my parents were really into the bicentennial. And I learned all about George Washington and everything else. And that made an impact on me. Okay. Now it didn't work so well for my sister, my older sister. We were in parades and stuff promoting our small town called Mount Vernon, and she played Betsy Ross. And so my mother had made this dress that covered a Volkswagen, and, she would stand through the sunroof. So her waist was at the sunroof, and then the dress covered the entire Volkswagen, and she hated it. I mean, she loved it. I mean, for a while she loved it, because we found out later that my dad was dumb enough to let her boyfriend drive, just him in the car with all the windows closed, and my sister. Anyway, you get the point. Anyway, so she enjoyed it part of the time. She enjoyed it. The rest of it, it didn't work on her. Me, it changed me. Changed me, gave me my first love of history. And then I went to school and I learned history and I hated it. And I never wanted to learn it until I met David Barton, and David started showing me documents and he started telling me stories I had never heard. And he told them like a human being. And that's when I got interested in this. And that's why I believe it is the answer to the cancer we have. So if you have kids and you have the means, I'm asking you, obviously I'm not getting anything out of this, go to Washington, D.C. Go this summer. Go experience the 4th of July in Washington, D.C. Go see the Great American State Fair. Go see the monuments, and the Smithsonian has all been redone. The Air and Space Museum has all been redone. Go see these things and embed that love and that spirit into your kids. You know, they say that if you do something for 3 days in a row, it actually wires the brain in a certain way. It changes you. If you're going there for a week or even 3 day weekend, if you make this all about how great America is, and you teach them the good, the bad, and the ugly, teach them all of it. Show them the bad stuff too. They won't believe the good stuff if you only teach them the bad stuff. So you have to show them the bad stuff too. But don't shy away from it. Show it all to them. Your love for the country needs to be embedded in them, and they won't get it anywhere else. And you have a great opportunity to do that this summer. So if you have the means, please go to Washington. I'm going to be there. By the way, is it June 1st? Ricky and Jason are going to be at the Mercury One booth at the Great American State Fair, along with me on July 1st. I'm going to be there. And I think I'm giving a speech or something there. I don't know how. I just go and they say, talk, and I do. But it's happening on July 1st. And that is, I don't know how this happened, but we are actually at the Department of Education's booth. They've asked us to give all of the, you know, to bring all the history proof, you know, all the stuff from our museum. So I don't know exactly what we're bringing with us, but it always promises always to be a great time. So join us at the Great American State Fair in Washington, D.C. Find the story, because somewhere in all of the missed turns and the second chances and the, you know, the man who had every right to quit but chose grace and the wine, you know, barrels in the bottom of, somewhere in there, you're going to find your story. And that's the whole point. That's why history matters. Back in a minute. 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

0: Welcome to the program. I was just talking offline with the insiders. Jason brought up something that they have just opened now in underneath the Lincoln Memorial. And describe it, Jason. Read what it's how it's described.
1: So it's the hidden 15,000 square foot undercroft, which this is from the New York Post. For 100 years, the cavernous structure chamber sat vacant, resembling a two-story shopping mall supported by a grid of 122 giant concrete pillars under the Lincoln Memorial. Glad we got to go.
0: So I saw this when I was probably 20, and I cannot remember how I gained access to it. Somebody let me in, and I saw this, and I can barely remember. I just remember thinking, oh my gosh, this is huge. And it's sitting underneath the Lincoln Memorial. And I remember thinking, they should do something with this. They should make it into a museum or something. And that's exactly what they've done. They've made it into this incredible, and it opens now. It's just opening now. You'll be able to see it if you go to Washington. There are so many things that are opening, that have changed, that are really exciting, that you're going to want to share with your kids. Please come to Washington. You know, we all got to die sometime. Y'all got to be shivved in the ribs somewhere. No, it's a very safe place. I'm kidding. Come to Washington for the 250.

0: Right now in our communities, women are being pressured to make irreversible decisions in moments of fear and panic, and they're being told that abortion is the only option. 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
6: 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I'm Marty Casper. Mechanicville police say syringes were found in the apartment of Amy Stedman, who, along with her daughter Sarah Myers and her four children, were found dead Tuesday on Harris Avenue during a welfare check. Police Chief Rabbit said in a news conference this morning that they were injected with drugs and one of the kids was stabbed. They also found a handwritten note in the unit. One of New York State's new immigration-related laws goes into effect tomorrow that bans federal officers from wearing masks and requires clear identification on display. The Trump administration suing the state over the law because it says it's illegal and threatens the safety of federal officers. Governor Hochul says New Yorkers deserve to know who's enforcing the law in their communities, and State Attorney General Letitia James says ICE officers endanger New Yorkers and intentionally evade accountability. The latest person to hit the Maple Avenue Railroad Bridge in Glenville is Sylvain Dubois of Quebec. He was hauling a camper with his pickup truck Tuesday afternoon when the camper hit the bridge and got stuck. He was given two tickets, one for failing to obey a traffic control device.

0: Blood, Sweat, and Tears singer David Clayton Thomas has died at the age of 84 last night at a Toronto hospital. No cause of death given. He wrote Spinning Wheel, which hit number two on the Billboard Hot 100 in 1969. The Clay Travis and Buck Sexton shows next on the Capital Region's breaking news, traffic, and weather station, 103.1 and 810 WGY.
1: Checking traffic on the Northway. The Northway going southbound from the Twin Bridges to I-90. You find no delays, no issues. Everything is moving up to speed. And 787 northbound from the Thruway to Route 7. You'll find that everything is moving up to speed there as well. From the Market 32 Price Chopper Traffic Center, I'm Kenny Dees.
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4: The WGY AccuWeather forecast. Couple of showers and a thunderstorm tonight, becoming partly cloudy late with the low down to 63. For Friday, clouds and sun, couple of thunder showers in the afternoon. Gusty winds and small hail can accompany any downpour, a high of 81.

0: sunny Saturday, the high 82, and a sun and cloud mix Sunday with an afternoon thundershower in spots, the high of 85. From the WGY Weather Center, I'm meteorologist Jason Caterina.
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12: Have you heard the news? 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
15: 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A huge apology.
0: Clay is in sunny Hawaii, having a great time with the family. He's on vacation this week and next week. So I am holding down the fort of freedom with all of you heading into our nation's 250th. Clay did start texting in from the beach yesterday, and I told him that he needs to put his phone in the canvas beach bag and enjoy himself. But if he has any other thoughts, I'm sure he'll share them today during the program with the team. We have a lot to discuss. The aftermath of Socialism Night in NYC. Our friend Ryan Gruduski will join on that as well in the third hour. I think it's the third hour, yeah. So we'll be talking to him about the data. Because here's where some of you took this. Said, well, Buck, but so few people voted, and it's such a small snapshot, and it's such a crazy area of a crazy city politically, New York. Yeah, but I want to give you some other perspective on that. And that oftentimes it's the very committed crazies who change a whole lot of the world around them. It's not about being popular all the time, my friends. It's just about getting enough power, getting that first beachhead, if you will. And then a lot of things can happen. We also had Trump at the Great American State Fair, where I'm sure he had delicious cotton candy, the most delicious, some people are saying. It's pink, it's beautiful cotton candy. Actually wondering what would be, before I found out that I had celiac disease, I think fried dough was my go-to, which has got to be one of the worst things you could possibly eat at it. I think cotton candy is healthy compared to fried dough, because cotton candy is pure sugar, whereas fried dough is sugar plus dough, which is basically just more sugar fried in oil, which is fat. But it's delicious. It is delicious. So maybe fried dough. And then, but aren't there like some Italian versions of fried dough that people eat at like the San Lorenzo Festival or whatever it's called in New York? Producer Mike, help me out. You know what I'm talking about? San Marino, San Marzano. What is it? There's some Gennaro. I was going through all the sands. Sorry. The San Gennaro Festival. Because they have like fried dough, but they have a cool name for it, so it's delicious. Anyway. Yeah, and Zeppoli? Is that right? Yeah. Yeah, that's just fried dough. But it's delicious. But we have our American version of that. I have really enjoyed, I will say, I've been watching some of the, I watch the 20-minute versions of the World Cup matches, so I can see all of them, and I can't spend, you know, 3 hours watching every game. But I've seen a lot of them. But also, the people that are visiting America that are finding out like how amazing Texas is, for example, and just how much fun, cool stuff there is, how nice Texans are, and the cultural, whether it's the rodeo stuff, the horses, the, you know, all kinds of fun stuff, or people visiting in, you know, here in South Florida or New York, wherever. So that's been really fun watching all that. We've got a stacked show. I got to start. I want to jump right into this because it matters. It was a good day at the Supreme Court. Some decisions came down. I'm going to give you good news, bad news here, but it's three bits of good news and then one bit of possible bad news. But let's start with the good news, right? Let's get into that. Supreme Court came down with some important decisions. The first one, and I think this is probably the best, most important one, is Mullen v. Doe. Now, this is all about temporary protected status. Temporary protected status. Emphasis on the temporary. And that is a humanitarian program. Notice whether it's this or asylum, which we're going to talk about in a second. There has been a clear effort, a concerted campaign over many years now, to abuse the humanitarian impulses of the American people and humanitarian statutes to skip to the front of the line, take advantage of us, get access to welfare benefits, and pretend that you're a humanitarian case when really you just view America as a soup kitchen. People show up, they get their stuff, they don't have to love this place, they don't have to obey the laws. Temporary protected status was supposed to help people who were essentially in a war-torn or natural disaster zone, right? So if there's an earthquake that kills tens of thousands of people and destroys all the infrastructure, we'll let some people come here because we're nice. That's really, there's no benefit to us, to be clear, to the American people. This is a Americans being nice thing. And we extended temporary protected status many times in the past, and sometimes it goes for years, sometimes it goes for decades. And that's where you start to say, well, how temporary is this really? Clearly, there have been people in this whole thing who have thought to themselves, I can stay forever. And the open borders Democrats view this as a way of getting us to a forever, getting people to a forever status. So in 2025, the Trump administration ended TPS for Haiti specifically. And, you know, they had it for a number of years. And finally, Trump said, okay, Haiti's doing well enough that Haitians can go back now. Remember, the program was never supposed to be you skip the immigration system altogether. You just get to stay here forever. Hence the temporary protected status. But you see, no good deed when it comes to immigration, no good deed goes unpunished. And here they sued They sued a bunch of, you know, the usual, like, you know, NGOs and stuff like that. They brought suit saying, really, that there's a violation of the Administrative Procedures Act, which is just Democrats speak for, yes, you have this authority, yes, you're in power, but I don't like what you're doing, so I'm going to pretend that there was some box on some paperwork somewhere you were supposed to check that you didn't. It's just a pure tactic of bureaucracy. It's just the Administrative Procedures Act, like, oh, you didn't do enough consultation. It's arbitrary and capricious, they said. It lacked consultation. And amazingly enough, there were, of course, courts that just think that America should take in, especially remember, Democrats don't like the white immigrants who have been let in last year under asylum, or they've come here as refugees from South Africa. Those they don't like. But if you're a non-white immigrant in any capacity whatsoever who did not come through the normal immigration process, the Democrat Party thinks you should stay forever. So the Supreme Court brought together a couple of these different cases, took this up. And also, by the way, Venezuelan temporary protected status is affected by this. So the court held 6-3. Justice Alito, writing the opinion of the court, he basically just said that the process claim here is not reviewable, that a judge can't just say, well, I get to determine that you didn't think about this long enough, executive branch. And so since you didn't think about it, because that just means that the judge now has control over immigration policy, which is preposterous. So that didn't fly. And the other part of it is an equal protection claim. Essentially, some of the lower courts were saying that you're just doing this because you don't like Haitians, Trump. That's what it was. That there was a racial animus in this. Well, that doesn't fly because there have been other temporary protected statuses that have been revoked that have nothing to do with Haiti or Haitians. And so, sure enough, the executive branch can say, we'll let you stay for a while, but then we can tell you it's time to go. And they get to make that determination. So you'll notice this was not a hard case on the when it comes to the law, but Kagan, Sotomayor, Jackson, the leftist legislatures pretending to be legislators pretending to be judges, all went against it. So that's one. The other case that came down, so that was a 6-3. The other case that came down here, also a 6-3, noticing a pattern, had to do with the Immigration and Nationality Act, which provided that an alien who arrives in the United States may apply for asylum and be inspected by immigration officers. So back in the first Trump administration, Department of Homeland Security had a metering, which effectively meant a turnback policy of, look, we can only allow 100, 500, whatever the number is, people at this port of entry today to present themselves for an asylum claim. Because we're swamped. We just can't handle all the rest of the people that are showing up. Now, keep in mind, these are people who aren't actually, in any legal sense, asylum seekers. They just want to come to America, skip the immigration line, and stay here forever. That's the whole point. They don't show up. 70, 80, 90% of them don't show up for their actual hearing. They just disappear into the American interior. This became a huge bad faith scam that allowed millions of illegals to just come into America, and the Democrats all the time are saying, but it's humanitarian, it's about asylum. No, it's not. I just want to be in America. And I get that. That doesn't make people bad people, by the way. I'm not shocked that there are people who would rather live here than be impoverished in Honduras or deal with the regime in Cambodia or, you know, whatever the case may be. I get it. But we have a country here that we're trying to maintain, and we have laws. So in this border case, you had asylum seekers, quote unquote, and of course a nonprofit. Oh, always these nonprofits sued, saying that anybody, even if they're in Mexico, even if they have not been able to cross onto American soil, if they are in the vicinity of a port of entry, that should mean they have the right to present themselves for asylum. So if you have 1,000 people show up at a port of entry, they all have to be brought into America so that they can physically brought onto American soil so that they can say that they're asylum seekers and pass that the initial credible fear test, which I've been down to the border. I've seen this myself. They have wristbands that the cartels give them. They've been coached to say the words, I have a credible fear of violence in my country. The Biden administration let this just turn into a total free for all. The whole thing is a scam. But again, 6-3 holding here, Justice Alito, joined by Roberts, Thomas, Gorsuch, and Kavanaugh and Barrett, said that the statutory words arrives in the United States actually means arrives in the United States. And we actually have the ability at the border to say, you can't come in right now. We can't process you. You have to wait. That was all this really came down to. The Ninth Circuit, I might add, which is, of course, the craziest federal circuit. The Ninth Circuit said no. You have to, anyone who get, if you have 10,000 people, which we know there have been caravans with that, 10,000 people all want to be at one port of entry. They all have to be brought through that port of entry onto American soil so that they can have their asylum processing done. So we can't even have a bureaucratic distinction of how many people we can process at a port of entry. If you get there, you get to come in. That was the game. Now imagine, by the way, if you had the Ninth Circuit say, hey, you can't make people wait 10 minutes to come through customs and immigration. That's unfair. They're Americans. If they're Americans, they should just, I mean, some of you probably love this idea, actually. I think I kind of do. But the point is, it's not in their power to do that. The judge does not have the authority to say, you have to process people even faster than you currently are, because they shouldn't have to wait. So if you can't do that with American citizens, why would you do that for foreigners, for illegals in this case? And I'd even get into the whole notion of defensive asylum, which is when people cross illegally. This is for people who are trying to go to a port of entry through the illegal entry way. There is illegal crossing, which tons of people were doing. And then they turn around and say, I want defensive asylum, they call it, which is where you basically get to skip even the port of entry line. But we made this harder because we had Border Patrol set up, and now the Trump administration has been turning people away. But the point here is 6-3, you can't tell our ports of entry that they have to process 10,000 people who show up all at once because some judge says so. You also can't say that the Trump administration doesn't get to make temporary protected status for Haitians temporary because Sotomayor thinks Trump doesn't like Haitian people, which is basically what the whole claim here was. That's it. 6-3, 6-3. Another decision, not as big, but also something else in the legal realm that I want to talk to you about here in a second. We'll hit that Supreme Court decision and also a look ahead in just a moment. There's a Declaration of Independence project underway. It's an effort to remind everyone about the brilliant wording in the document that declared our nation's freedom. When America was formed in 1771, this document became the most repeated and well-regarded by many new citizens. You know the general history. Thomas Jefferson drafted the document, revising it continually with only a quill, pen, and ink. He got measurable input, of course, but he was at the helm of it all. It was dated July 4th and read aloud to thousands of Americans at every town, square, and common area possible. This July 4th, join our friends at Americans for Prosperity on the Declaration Project. 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
29: The United States will wrap up group play tonight. Head coach Mauricio Pochettino says their goal remains the same despite already clinching Group D.
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Welcome back into Clay and Buck. One more quick Supreme Court decision here is this Hawaii gun case, Wolford v. Lopez. This also came down 6-3, once again, another 6-3. Hawaii passed a law as a state that said concealed carry permit holders were not allowed to carry handguns on private property unless the private property explicitly said you're allowed to. I'm sorry, private property open to the public, to be clear. Restaurants, stores, gas stations, right? So if you're going grocery shopping,

0: shopping. You got a concealed carry permit. Unless there's a we allow concealed carry permits in here, you're not allowed to go in there. But that's the opposite of what it had been. So permit holders said that this, you know, they sued and said it violates the Second and 14th Amendment by burdening the right to bear arms for self-defense. Of course, they were correct, 6-3. And this is just plain conduct or plain text of the Second Amendment, the right of the people to keep and bear arms. It imposed a burden by flipping the common law default of implied consent for public access property and required express permission for routine activity. So, yep, another good decision. I'm worried about the next decision, though. We will talk about that here in just a minute. Pure Talk got some very high marks from consumer watchdog publication Consumer Reports. 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
2: 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I'm Artie Casper. Mechanicville police released more information on the discovery of 6 bodies in a Harris Avenue apartment on Tuesday. During a news conference this morning, Police Chief Rabbit confirmed that syringes were found inside Amy Stedman's apartment and that the children were injected with drugs. One of the 4 children had been stabbed. Their mother, Sarah Myers, also died. They found a handwritten note inside the unit. They continue to investigate. Dow Jones Industrial Average surging on Wall Street has been up over 700 points at times. Stocks like Johnson & Johnson and J.P. Morgan Chase have given the index a boost. Meanwhile, the S&P 500 has been slightly higher, while the NASDAQ is lower. This after Apple shares sank due to the company announcing a raise in prices on products like MacBooks and iPads. The Clay Travis and Buck Sexton Show continues on the Capital Region's breaking news, traffic, and weather station, 103.1 and 810 WGY.
3: In Colony, the north way going northbound at Central Avenue, exit 2. The right shoulder is blocked. That's due to a disabled vehicle. And Interstate 890 going southbound from the thruway to I-90. You'll find no delays or issues. Everything is moving up to speed. From the Market 32 Price Chopper Traffic Center, I'm Kenny Dees.
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7: The WGY AccuWeather forecast, it'll be partly cloudy and comfy tonight, the low down to 56. Increasing clouds with a thunderstorm in spots Thursday afternoon that could produce some localized damaging wind gusts, the high 79. A mix of clouds and sun Friday with a couple of showers, the high 79 again. Partly sunny Saturday, the high 82. Mostly sunny Sunday, but a shower in the area, the high 83. From the WGY Weather Center, I'm meteorologist Jason Caterina.
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9: You win the prize today, sir, because yes, and that is where I was going to go next. I told you we had three bits of good news and one bit of maybe not so good news, or at least possibly not good news. And that's exactly what we're going to. Thank you, Gary, for the call. Perfect transition here into it. I hope I'm wrong. I hope I'm wrong. And a lot of people feel this way right now. So I'm not taking a some out on a limb position on this. I think there's a very, unfortunately, high likelihood that right before we all go off to celebrate the 250th, the Supreme Court is going to enshrine birthright citizenship, which they've never done before. And to me, that is the victory of essentially the long and systematic breaking of our immigration laws and the reason behind them over the existence of those laws and what they're trying to do and what they're trying to protect in this country. I don't want to get too deep into the analysis of it because, like I said, I could be wrong. But a lot of other people in this space who I respect see this the same way, which is you let all these nice pro-Constitution decisions, 6-3, 6-3, purely partisan stuff, by the way. The three, their dissents are so pathetic, too. They're completely unpersuasive on any legal grounds. The three dissents are really just always a collection, at least in these cases, of, but we don't like that. And that's not the way it's supposed to go, certainly with Supreme Court justices, with any judge for that matter. What the judge likes or doesn't like, it's not supposed to matter. But you have three Supreme Court justices who are effectively the comment section of MS Now or, you know, the Bulwark or CNN or something. And that's what they do. They give the left what they want and they create a very thin legal facade for it in the first place. So I am concerned about this. Think about what that means. The Supreme Court would also be saying,

0: Sorry, I said I wasn't going to go too deep into it, but that would mean the highest court in the land, if it happens, would be saying that there is a huge benefit that we can't do anything about, I guess, absent maybe you could try a constitutional amendment, which that's never going to happen. Democrats love this. So there's a huge benefit that you can get for explicitly violating American federal law. There, remember this, because whatever comes down with this decision, that is what they, if they say an anchor baby is a citizen, they are saying people can break U.S. law and get extremely powerful incentives to do so. They get a benefit, they get an upside of it. They can do a lot of legal wrangling and, oh, but this case and that case and precedent and all the people that have been here. This is, again, I think that the way they should handle this would be to say you cannot retro. Now, some of you would be mad at me for saying this, which is fine. You cannot retroactively strip citizenship from people who have it based upon this. I just think there's just no will. There's no, that's not going to happen. But you could say, going forward, you will not confer citizenship on people who are in the country illegally and therefore subject to another jurisdiction, not to the jurisdiction thereof as in America, as their sovereign, subject to a foreign sovereign, because that is actually their country, the country of the parents or parent who brought them here. We'll see. But I'm not feeling good about it right now. If I were a betting man, I would bet against the Supreme Court doing what I think is the only, it even goes beyond law to, it's the only rational thing that really, politically, it would be very painful. And the court is always worried, especially the Roberts Court, is concerned about the perception that people have of it. You know, the dignity and the gravitas of the Supreme Court. Politically, it would be an absolute nightmare for the court. But how can a jurist look at the American people and say, you know, if you rob this bank, you do get to keep the money. Sorry. Or if you rob, how about this? If you rob the bank and you give the money to your kids, the kids get to keep the money. We got to do what we got to do. The kids get to keep the money that you robbed from the bank. Do you think that'll mean there'll be more or fewer bank robberies going forward? That is this whole thing, I think, brought together all at once. By the way, I think I said it affect Haitian, the TPS ruling affect Haitian and Venezuelan. There's a previous end to the Venezuelan TPS the Trump administration had already done, and that had gotten through. This is actually Haitian and Syrian temporary protected status. So one of the ways that I think they were able to quickly dismiss the, this is just because Trump doesn't like Haitians, which truly was one of the ways that the lower courts and then some of these, the three dissenting justices tried to shut this whole thing down, was to say that Trump just doesn't like Haitians. He said mean things about Haitian, you know, TPS recipients. It's like, well, what about the Syrians? And what about the Venezuelans? And what about all these other countries that we've ended TPS for? So does he hate all of them too? Or are they getting, you know, is that equal protection? What's going on here? So they had flimsy legal reasoning in all of those dissents. The biggest case is the birthright citizenship case that is coming down this term. I have my concerns. But I think it's all going to be okay either way. We're all going to figure it out, my friends. And in terms of figuring it out, we had Trump yesterday at the Great American State Fair, and he is saying a bunch of things here, including addressing the latest on the Iran deal and those negotiations. And the Iranians are going to cheat on this thing. That's obvious, right? That's not even being Debbie Downer or being pessimistic. The Iranians are going to cheat. Of course they are. When you understand the character of this regime, you understand the trajectory this whole thing is going to have. Now, the questions that remain will be, is the deal tight enough? Does it make sense enough that there is a possibility, that we can enforce this stuff when they try? It's not, will they try to step out of line? Can we slap them upside the head, so to speak, when the Iranian regime does? That is really the question. But Trump going bold here, this is cut 15. He says, for the first time in a long time, we're going to have peace in the Middle East. Play 15.
1: Thanks to the power and skill of the United States Armed Forces, today Iran has no Navy, no Air Force, no anti-aircraft capacity, no missile launches, no manufacturing, and their leadership has been obliterated. And for the first time in 3,000 years, we are finally going to have peace in the Middle East. We're going to have peace in the Middle East.
0: Peace in the Middle East. Okay. I hope so. I certainly hope that that is the situation. And that would be great for a whole bunch of reasons, right? That would be really encouraging for us, for Israel, for our allies in the region. We shall see how that all goes. I am not as overly confident, I think, as the president seems to be on this one, but it is certainly in process, and there is a hope of all of this. Trump also took some time, I might add, and going into the 250th, this is unsurprising, to take something of a bow on the accomplishments of this administration so far and some of the things that people should be reminded, I think, of as we're heading into the midterm. And here is what he had to say, for example, on this is cut 17 on the big, beautiful bill.
1: On the 4th of July, 1 year ago, I signed the largest tax cuts in American history, the largest spending cuts in American history, and the largest regulation cuts in American history by far. In the American Revolution, they had a saying, no tax on tea. But with the great, big, beautiful bill, we did even better. We gave you no tax on tips, no tax on overtime, and no tax on Social Security for our great seniors.
0: No tax on tips, no tax on overtime. A lot of the economic things that Trump has done, I think, have gotten a little bit pushed to the side in people's minds because Iran, gas prices, overall prices, cost of living, that's getting a tremendous amount of attention right now. But there are certainly things that have been done that I think are really making an impact and creating a difference. And certainly Trump agrees. That's not surprising. And then he returned to the rhetoric. This is cut 22, the rhetoric of the golden age. Play it.
1: We are the inheritors of these incredible traditions. We are the ones who are carrying forward the light of Western civilization because this is the very beginning of the golden age of America. We're in the golden age. There's never been an age like this. There's never been an age like this. This anniversary is a time to be proud of our past, but it is also a time to lift our sights, expand our ambitions, and raise our expectations of what America can be. We will leave our children nothing less than the richest inheritance, most advanced civilization, and highest standard of living in human history. There's never been anything like it. But with all of that being said, the best is yet to come. Best is yet to come.
0: I love the president's optimism here for America going into our 250th. And the best part of it is that it's true. There has never been a better time, my friends, in terms of material wealth, in terms of, I think the prospects for the immediate future getting better. I don't think there's ever been a better time to be alive, a better time to be an American. I really believe that. I've only been around for 44 years, so some of you have some decades on me, and you can bring your own sense. I do have a nostalgia for the 80s. Even though I was very young, but just what I know of the 80s. But it is a great time for this country. I was just talking to you before about the challenges. We're very aware of that, but you also have to count your blessings. I think that this is an important part of what it is to be a conservative, to be a Republican, to be a Trump supporter. Yeah, we have our battles, but we're happy warriors. Sure, we're trying to save the Republic, but we do so enjoying this place day to day. We love the lives that we get to lead as Americans. We want to defend them. We want to protect this incredible country that has been bequeathed to us. But that the 250, it's important, I think, for all of us in whatever way you choose, with family, or if you're a go for the walk in the woods alone kind of a guy or gal, however it is, if you want to just reflect. But it is a great time to be an American. It's a great time to be alive. There's incredibly exciting things on the near horizon. There's a lot of change coming that I think is actually going to be good for the country. And we are all too aware, if you're joining me here on this program day in and day out, we're all too aware of the challenges and the downsides and the threats and everything else. That doesn't change. But you've also got to have those moments in time where you just take a step back and you say, I'm really blessed. We are an incredibly blessed country. Let me tell you, any of you, we were talking about Haiti before. As you know, in my book, Manufacturing Delusion, which I haven't talked about in a while, but it is a bestseller and you should get a copy of it. Starts out in my first CIA mission to Nigeria. Anyone who has been to a true third world country and spent real time there, you know, weeks to months to years in that place, has a very important perspective on how lucky we are to be in this country. Not just because, yes, America's, you know, we have such great food and air conditioning and entertainment and material needs are met in ways that are just incredible. But for all the challenges we have, we also do have a lot of freedom still. We also do have the ability to pursue our destiny in ways that we see fit. In the rest of the world, people are just trying to get by in so many places and hope that they don't get on the wrong side of the people who are in power who have zero accountability whatsoever. So keep it all in perspective is what I am saying. And I think Trump, when he says we're in a golden age and it's only going to get better, I actually agree with him. I truly do. So think about that. You, your family, your kids, your grandkids going into the 250th. We'll be talking about this a lot more next week. 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

0: All right, team, we got a quick turnaround here. So I just want to let you know where we're going as we come back. The night of socialism in New York City has passed, but people are taking a look at this and trying to make sense of what happened. And also now you're seeing some names pop up like this soon-to-be member of Congress, Chevalier, and what they believe and what they stand for, and how members of the Democrat media, of course, are on board with it. So we can say that they're crazy, but a lot more crazy out there on the left than you'd think. We'll talk about it coming up.
1: 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Clay Travis and Buck Sexton.
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3: 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How should people think about all that day-to-day movement?
4: 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That's what we call volatility, and it's simply part of investing. Second, those declines during the year don't tell you how the year will end. Even after a temporary drop, the market has often still finished the year higher, so a positive return.
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3: 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I'm Marty Casper. The 53-year-old Latham man who was in a motorcycle crash last night in Albany has died. David Gonzalez allegedly lost control of his motorcycle while heading north on Route 9, causing him to be thrown from the bike, hitting a guardrail. A Middleburg woman faces charges for allegedly trying to hit another woman with her car during a fight Tuesday night in Central Bridge on South Main Street. Schoharie County Sheriff's deputies arrested Brandy Jesmain after finding a car partially parked on the porch of a house and a woman with injuries to her face. More than 160 deaths have been confirmed and over 1,000 people injured after back-to-back earthquakes hit Venezuela yesterday. That number is expected to rise. The Supreme Court sided with President Trump on two major immigration cases. The High Court ruled Trump can restart the policy that turns asylum seekers before they step foot into the U.S. The court also ruled in favor of Trump when it comes to ending the temporary protected status for Haitians and Syrians. The annual inflation rate is now at its highest level in 3 years. According to the Personal Consumption Expenditures Price Index released by the Commerce Department today, showed an annual rate of 4.1%. That's the highest since April of 2023. Tonight's Alive at 5 concert will once again be moved to the rain location at the Corning Preserve Boat Launch under the I-787 bridge. You can park at the Quackenbush and Riverfront garages starting at 4 for $8. This week's theme is Afrobeats Night. After this evening, there's just two more Alive at 5 shows this year. The Clay Travis and Buck Sexton Show continues on the Capital Region's breaking news, traffic, and weather station, 103.1 and 810 WGY.
4: Checking traffic on Interstate 787. 787 going northbound from the thruway to Route 7. You'll find no delays or issues. Everything is moving up to speed so far this afternoon. And the northway southbound from Ushers Road to the Twin Bridges, you'll find that everything is moving up to speed there as well. From the Market 32 Price Chopper Traffic Center, I'm Kenny Dees.
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8: The WGY AccuWeather forecast, couple of showers and a thunderstorm tonight, becoming partly cloudy late with the low down to 63. For Friday, clouds and sun, couple of thunder showers in the afternoon, gusty winds and small hail can accompany any downpour, the high of 81. Partly sunny Saturday, the high 82. And a sun and cloud mix Sunday with an afternoon thunder shower in spots, the high of 85. From the WGY Weather Center, I'm meteorologist Jason Caterina.
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9: We are America. A huge apology.
10: And we have a lot to dive into in the aftermath of those election results in that primary in New York City. And I understand there's a bit of a debate, and people on the right feel somewhat, some of them feel differently about this. There's the who cares, it's New York, it just happened in a, and it's a small amount of voters, and it's just a congressional primary and a few state assembly seats and all this. The other side of it, though, is there's a trend here, isn't there, of incredibly radical, far left, and really destabilizing and hateful individuals. Now, they always say, of course, that we're hateful. I don't hate anybody. I mean, I hate people doing very bad things, but I don't approach politics with hate in my heart for anyone. I think people are very wrong. I think there are evil decisions, and I think there are evil people. But I don't approach this with the desire to, like, get at my enemies or anything like that. That's not, and I don't think conservatives do that in general. There are a lot of leftists who really do. They, because they're not motivated. This is a good way to put this. I think of politics, and I think of the conversation that we have, the dialogue, the discourse, however you want to phrase it. You know, what is the beating heart of constitutionalism, of MAGA, Trumpism, all these things, trying to make this country the best it can possibly be for as many of us as can possibly have it be great, and to do good things for people. It really comes from a place of positivity, and that is the underlying. There's not something beneath that. The problem you have with these leftists is that the actual foundation, yes, they'll talk a lot about justice and social justice and wanting to help people, but it's really about resentment. They resent people that they think are more successful than them, are more powerful than them, are happier even, because there are obviously plenty of far leftists with so much money, you know, billions and billions of dollars, but they're miserable. They sense, or they lack rather, a sense of purpose. They lack that confidence and calm that can only come from feeling like you are the person you are supposed to be. And whether you are a street sweeper or a founder, CEO, billionaire, you're happy with who you are. You think that you're doing the right things day to day. Leftists don't have that. And that is really, I think, the wellspring of their ideology and of their emotional fragility, if you will. And it's why they embrace ideas that allow them to think that they are inherently better than other people, right? I want a safe, let me give you an example of this, right? I want a safe America. I want safe streets. I don't want anyone in America anywhere of any color to walk down the street and be worried, am I going to be robbed, stabbed, raped, any of these things? And there are policies that I believe should come from that. Now, I know that's not possible in the sense that there's going to be criminals. There's going to be, although it can be very, very low. I told you the most, in some ways, incredible, other than the high geopolitics stuff, when I went with our friend Steve Yates, Nation States with Yates, he was my Taiwan Sherpa, if you will. I know I'm kind of mixing Nepal and Taiwan there, but you get it. He was my Taiwan Sherpa. And to be in such a high trust, low crime society was really eye-opening, because we have way too much crime and disorder and decay and madness here. It does not have to be that way. You can be in a place where a crime happens and it's almost like someone, you know, getting eaten by an alligator or killed by a group of, you know, wild pigs. That happens, but it happens like twice a year in this country or something like that. I mean, it's very rare. I don't know how often those wild boars actually get people. It's rare, though. It's rare. They're mean. Instead, what the left has, and I'm gonna tie this all into the New York City thing, but what the left has is, I think that billionaires and millionaires and billionaires, and now a trillionaire, I don't like them because they have more than me. And I think, again, I'm speaking from the leftist perspective, and I think that they victimized people to get what they have through capitalism, of course. And I want them to have less. I want them to be punished by the state, even if it doesn't. See, this is the difference. Even if it doesn't have the intended outcome of funding more schools or bringing down the price of rent or any of these things, you see, the leftist approaches these as hurt the people I don't like. I want to vote for people. I want to put people in power so that they can hurt people that I'm resentful of, whether it's for racial reasons, religious reasons, economic reasons, gender, whatever it may be. I have a resentment and I want you to get them. I'm going to cover this up, of course, with my pretense of extreme altruism. Oh, no, I really just want to help the poor. Look at all the examples of this. We can take a really big example. You know, the Affordable Care Act, for example, which every single analysis of healthcare now, there's no question, there's no doubt, made healthcare more expensive for everybody who actually buys their own healthcare or pays for their own healthcare in any capacity. So unless you're totally on welfare, healthcare welfare, it has made it less affordable for you. But the people behind that think, yeah, that's good. They won't tell you that. They'll say, oh, man, wow, if only Republicans had done this, or it's actually great anyway. But ultimately, this goes back to, I think it's a Churchill quote. Sometimes I get my Churchill and my Thatcher quotes mixed up, as the internet does, too, I might add. But that capitalism is the unequal sharing of blessings, but socialism is the equal sharing of misery. That's really the point. It doesn't matter if the policy doesn't work. It hurts the people that they, the left, want hurt. So once you understand those deep psychological roots, because now you'll see, well, hold on a second. How could Trump just put more cops on the street, so to speak? I mean, federal fusion, FBI and other agencies tasked to work with state and local law enforcement, brought the crime, violent crime way down in D.C., brought the violent crime numbers way down in Memphis. Well, people who are like Chevalier, who just won this primary in New York's 13th congressional district, they would say, yeah, but that's not, we ultimately shouldn't do that because we have to accept that more people are going to die and be killed as victims of crime, so that we don't make anybody of any group feel like they're being targeted or that it's unequal or, brings up icky feelings. They want to pay that price. They think people should pay that price, and they make it very, very vague. But ultimately, like I said, the equal sharing of misery, they want to spread, as long as the misery is spread around, they think they've achieved something. And that then brings me to these protesters. This just happened last 24 hours. This is from the New York Post. Listen to this. Dozens of protesters descended on a hate-mongering Brooklyn coffee shop Wednesday morning after it publicly vowed to refuse service to a pro-Israel politician and its owner's social media posts comparing Israel to Nazi Germany came to light. They chanted "End Jew hatred" and "This shall not stand" as they were confronted by a smaller group of counter protesters, many of them rabbis from Jews United Against Zionism, who waved Palestinian flags and loudly denounced Israel through a bullhorn. "You are a Zion Nazi terrorist," one rabbi wearing a keffiyeh and holding a Palestinian flag repeatedly shouted inches from the face of a pro-Israel protester who replied, "Oh, you have very bad breath." Okay, well, there you go. Sides angrily clashed on the sidewalk in front of Poetica Coffee Shop in Park Slope, at times shouting in each other's faces until the NYPD stepped in and separated them into separate areas. So, by the way, the DOJ, Civil Rights Division, is looking at this coffee shop for not serving somebody because he's Jewish. But it is what I wanted. By the way, the guy who owns this place is, his name is Parviz Muhammad Kalov. It's got to be like Central Asian. I don't know if that's like Turkmen or Kazakh or something. Pretty good guess from the Buckster. I bet you'll check that one out. Point here is, my friends, why would you not? Think about the mentality. You're going to not serve somebody because, you know, they're Jewish and you don't agree with their positions on Israel. So you're going to, is that going to change anything? No, but it's just about spite. You're not going to change policy. In fact, you might have the opposite effect. It's just about spite, being nasty, being hateful. And then think about these other protesters, some of them Jews. I mentioned this yesterday. There are Jews who are virulently anti-Israel and are collaborators with anti-Semites. This is a very real thing. I'm completely aware of this. There are these strange situations that you would not expect. It reminds me when I tell people, you know, that there were black Americans before the Civil War, not many, but there were documented black Americans who owned black slaves. Something that you will not be taught in school. I never learned that in school. I learned that on my own. But because, of course, then you start to realize, hold on a second. So slavery is actually a very widespread practice all around the world, and that it is an inherent evil, but it's not an inherent evil that was only in the United States and only of one race. And anyway, Think about for a moment the mentality of showing up somewhere in New York and comparing Israel to Nazi Germany. The owner of this store compares Israel to Nazi Germany. Talk about an upside down view of the world. And talk about, unfortunately, a really depraved and deranged understanding of history and the present. But this is, once again, not about policy. It's not about support for Israel. Wonder what it's really about? As I told you yesterday, I've been called a Jew on social media now so many times in the last year just for being consistent in what I believe and viewing this thing, this conflict, with the moral lens that I think is appropriate. And like I said, I take it as a badge of honor. I don't back away from it. I mean, I'm not Jewish, but fine by me. And they say it, of course, usually with like expletives, and it's quite clear they don't mean it in a nice way. But I sit here and I have to tell you that whether it's this coffee shop owner or others, he has resentment. I don't know the guy, but he has resentment, and he's been told that Jews control this and Jews are really successful and Jews, have all these things, and Jews are the reason that, housing prices are so high, or Jews control the banking system, or whatever the pathway of anti-Semitism is that he's latched onto. And then the whole Israel thing and opposing the Israel policy for someone like this. If you're comparing Israel to Nazi Germany, I'm not saying, hey, criticize settlement policy without being an anti-Semite. Of course, there are a lot of Jews who do that. In fact, tons of Jews in Israel do that. But someone like this, Israel is like Nazi Germany. Yeah. You don't like Jews. You know, quite clear. It's about resentment. It's not about policy. It's about, I don't like those people, and I want to find a policy prism through which I can throw things at them and pretend it's not just about some innate hate. It's not just about, I have a distaste for these people, a dislike, a bigotry. There's the word. It's about, if only they had done things differently in Gaza. Let me tell you something right now. None of the people who are complaining the loudest about Israel in Gaza, none of them would have thought there was any way for Israel to defend itself by uprooting Hamas after the October 7th attacks. There was no way that they would have done that would have been acceptable to those people. So it's just a waste of time trying to placate them, trying to explain it. Their problem isn't with Israel's conduct in Gaza. Their problem is with the Jews. You see? Leftists. Once you understand the mind disease that they have, you can diagnose it. You can see it. You can find it all over the place. All right. Speaking of disease, people go through life with all kinds of constant stomach aches and problems with their digestive tract. And look, doctors get like a day on nutrition in medical school. It's true. At least they used to. So it's often a guessing game out there. It's really tough for people to figure out what's going on. What food should you eat? What supplement should you take? 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Truth is, guessing game, like I said. But it doesn't have to be a guessing game. 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

0: Welcome back in here to Clay and Buck. Here we go. We'll do a quick one here. Derek in Colorado, Talkback C, listens on Freedom 93.7. 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
1: Hey, Buck. Love it when you're solo. Been listening to you a long time. You're awesome. You're the one who introduced me to a whole nother plane of political thinking. Keep it up. Thanks.
0: Hey, Derek, thank you so much. You know, Clay and I were really so psyched to celebrate our fifth anniversary recently. But it's funny, though, I was thinking here, and it's also the 15th year that I've been working in media since I left the CIA. 15 years. It's a long time. And some of you have been listening to me now for almost, because I didn't start radio right away, but almost 15 years. If you were original Saturday Squad, OSS. So it's been a wild ride, team. It's been a wild ride. 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
3: 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I'm Marty Casper. Mechanicville Police Chief Bill Rabbit said in a press conference this morning that the specific cause and manners of death of the two adults and four children found in Amy Stedman's John Moore Housing Complex apartment Tuesday are pending a complete autopsy and toxicology report, but did say that one of the children suffered fatal sharp force injuries. There were indications of intentional poisoning and a note suggesting who was involved. The investigation is ongoing. Supreme Court ruled President Trump can restart the policy that turns back asylum seekers before they step into the U.S. And there's signs that Taylor Swift and Travis Kelce will get married at MSG. Reports of a small gathering there July 2nd. And then the next day, 1,000 guests for a larger celebration. The Clay Travis and Buck Sexton Show continues on the Capital Region's breaking news, traffic, and weather station. 103.1 and 810 WGY.
4: Checking traffic on I-90. I-90 going eastbound from the Northway to 787. You find no delays or issues. Everything is moving up to speed so far this afternoon. And Route 7 westbound from 787 to the Northway. You'll find that everything is moving up to speed there as well. From the Market 32 Price Chopper Traffic Center, I'm Kenny Dees.
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8: The WGY AccuWeather forecast, it'll be partly cloudy and comfy tonight, the low down to 56. Increasing clouds with a thunderstorm in spots Thursday afternoon that could produce some localized damaging wind gusts, the high 79. A mix of clouds and sun Friday with a couple of showers, the high 79 again. Partly sunny Saturday, the high 82. Mostly sunny Sunday, but a shower in the area, a high 83. From the WGY Weather Center, I'm meteorologist Jason Caterina.
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7: Clay is very, kind of let it rip. He just sometimes has a phone in his hand. That's it. I've got multiple laptops. I'm kind of in a command center position. But I can't really type very well while I'm talking. That's a skill that I have not yet totally mastered. Guys, tell me how many countries have birthright citizenship, just roughly. I'm curious. I know a lot of them don't. I know that a whole lot of major countries around the world, if you were there on a tourism visa and you were born in a hospital there, they'd be like, great, you get to go home now. Like, that's it. There's no, oh, but I was on your soil. No. Because think about it. It doesn't make any sense. It's a giant, gaping hole in our immigration law if that's the case. The Supreme Court, if they hold that birthright citizenship, like I said, going forward, people can argue with me all day. You're not stripping citizenship from people. People who are, you know, who were born here, because their parents came here illegally in, you know, let's say they're my age, they're 44. They've been citizens their whole lives. They've lived here their whole lives. You're not about to strip their citizenship. Okay. That's not happening. And that's not, and I would argue that's not fair. Because there was the belief that this was this, like that was legal. People thought that was legal. Keep that in mind. The coming here was illegal, but the reason they had the baby here was because they thought that meant automatic citizenship. Like, that was the law of the land, was the belief at the time. And by the way, it may be that when the Supreme Court tells us, but it is going to just create so much more of this. And it's going to start to ask real questions about what is it to be an American? What does it really mean? You've already seen some of these debates really popping up on the right. Are we a people? Are we a creedal nation? We're a people with a creed. It's complicated. We are the American people. If you brought 150 million Chinese here tomorrow, it would not be America. And that's very clear. So there are certainly limits to this. Here we go. We have Pew Research says 33 countries have automatically generally applicable birthright citizenship. 50 countries are limited. And then, yeah, so that means a whole lot of countries don't have it. I'm interested to see what those countries are. So, yeah, I mean, you know, there's some have, some don't. But keep in mind, a lot of the ones that have it, I'm sure, don't have really extensive benefits that the baby and therefore the whole family qualify for right away. Think that this is something people could pay attention to. VIP email from Robert. You are likely thinking of Saipan, the largest island in the Commonwealth of the Northern Mariana Islands, which is a U.S. territory in the Pacific Ocean. It has been a prominent hub for birth tourism by Chinese nationals.

0: nationals seeking U.S. citizenship for their children. We are doomed, Robert writes at the end. Don't fall into doomerism, Robert. Things will be all right. But I would say, I didn't know that the island of Saipan was a place where that was going on. I mean, I would assume that must mean that Guam as well, right? Some of these U.S. territories, U.S. possessions, are places where if you're born there, you would qualify for U.S. citizenship. I was thinking of San Francisco, California. I was thinking of the West Coast. Specifically, the West Coast gets a lot of Chinese birth tourism. Because remember, China has had a huge explosion of wealth in the 21st century. And, well, really starting around 1980, Deng Xiaoping, and whole other conversation. But China had a huge explosion of wealth. And so there are enough people who have the money in China to come here, have a baby here, in a specific situation where that's like they're coming here at 9 months pregnant. They're flying over. And then they go to a hotel that is set up so that they're going to have the baby here and do the whole thing. And then they go back. And they can go back. And remember, they can live in China for 18 years with this baby. And then that baby can come to America with a U.S. passport, the same citizenship that you have and I have, and vote, demand in-state tuition, join the military, you know, go down the list, everything, all the benefits, a citizen, full citizen. How can that be a good thing? Let's go beyond that. How can that be a rational thing for the country? There's no way the Supreme Court, if it holds that is the law of the land, if you will, there's no way for them to explain that to me in a way that I will accept. I can tell you that in advance. It cannot be. It really undermines what it is to be a nation state in the first place, because it creates this situation where you have neither creedal loyalty nor ties of blood or ties or even ties of place. It can be a temporary arrangement where someone just pops in, pops out, and then forever and always they're treated like heritage Americans who have been here for generations and generations. You know, this could be a tough one. I'm emotionally hedging here a little bit because it would really rock my faith in. I don't have a lot of faith. Clay has more faith in the Supreme Court than I do. He has more faith in the system that way than I do. He's a lawyer. I get it. I don't really have much faith in the Supreme Court. I certainly wouldn't use the word faith in general about SCOTUS. But I will be particularly... this one might be... I don't know. This might be the worst decision since Obamacare came down. Might be. You'd have to find... I'd have to look at a list. I'm going off the top of my head, but it would be a really, really bad decision that I would disagree with vehemently. And again, they can say, but you are giving somebody an enormous benefit in direct response to the violation of U.S. federal law. Like I said, the Supreme Court will be telling everybody, you can rob a bank, give the money to your kids, and we can't take the money from the kids. That's too precious. That's what it means to be an American. The kid gets to keep the stolen money. I don't see how that's going to, add up. Here we go. Podcast listener Kevin he's from Arkansas, wants to talk about the coffee shop in Park Slope, Brooklyn. All right, go for it. Play D.
1: I'm not saying I agree with it, but just playing devil's advocate here. I mean, that coffee shop owner refused service to somebody because he had different beliefs. I don't see how that's any different from somebody refusing to bake a cake because of their sexual orientation. And I'm pretty sure the Supreme Court held that one up.
0: So that's interesting. So this gets to, and by the way, this is a very, you know, public accommodations, where free speech and public accommodations intersect. This is a complicated area of law, and made more complicated, in fact, because of further addendums and decisions after the Civil Rights Act, and the era of civil rights, where there are essentially protected categories. So you cannot be told that a public accommodation, you are Asian, you are not allowed to eat here. That is a violation of law, right? What this current DOJ is doing is saying, well, that's got to be applicable actually to everybody in any circumstance like that. If it's a protected characteristic, then you cannot be barred from or denied service or any of those things. The DOJ under Trump is looking into this coffee shop. I already told you that that's underway. I don't think they'll bring anything. I don't think there'll be a charge. I do think it's interesting right now. You know, there are a lot of places where I think you would be, they would find a pretext to charge you if you just said mean things that are, you know, racist or something like that. Like they would probably, maybe they'd end up charging with disorderly conduct, but they would find a way to infringe upon your, if it was speech only, on your speech, even though I think that the First Amendment does cover clearly. If it doesn't cover saying really mean things about a group of people or any people, it doesn't cover anything. Because what exactly is the point of the government not being able to take action? But now you're talking about a public accommodation. So this is a privately owned business versus somebody who's coming in. In this case, it would be about the discrimination against the individual because they're Jewish. So this is where you get into protected category status. Now, I understand people say, well, what about the gay individual in the cake baking situation? And by the way, the way that's always reported on in the courts, they sought out Masterpiece Cake Shop, Bake Shop, whatever it's called. They sought out this guy, activist. They harassed this guy. They targeted him. It was not an accident. And the issue wasn't a denial of accommodation. Right, Kevin? That's what's important to keep in mind. It wasn't, I won't sell you a cake. That actually would have been that's actually a problem. That's actually illegal. You can't say you're gay, I'm not selling you a cake. And you can't say you're Jewish, I'm not selling you a cake. In Masterpiece Cake Shop, it was, I'm not going to use my First Amendment right as the cake shop owner to write something that I fundamentally disagree with or have issue with. It was a speech issue, not a sale of a good in a public accommodation context. See what I mean? And by the way, they wanted that guy to, I mean, they wanted like Satan with like a phallus. I mean, they just like made them amazing. They wanted him, he was a believing Christian, and they just, the LGBTQIA plus activists wanted to just smash that guy's face into his own cake and humiliate him and his archaic Christian beliefs and the whole thing. That was what that was really all about. But you see, it was about speech, not about whether or not you could. So this isn't about speech. This is, I'm not selling coffee to you. Different thing. I sell coffee to everybody. I'm not going to sell coffee to you because you're Jewish. Or I'm not going to sell coffee to you because you're Amish or whatever it may be. Protected characteristic, public accommodation, that is where things are a bit different. So you raise, Kevin, a very interesting question. And like I said, it is complicated. But the cake shop was about speech, not about the sale of the cake itself. So there is that. Let's get Mike on Long Island. The Strong Island of Long Island. What's going on, Mike?
2: How you doing, Buck? I love the show. Whether it's Clay and Buck or Buck by himself or Clay by himself, you guys make a lot of sense.
0: Thank you.
2: I'm 77 years old. I don't always make a lot of sense, but I have some random thoughts. I knew soccer was a big spectator sport, but I didn't realize it would people go this crazy for it. I think it'd be more interesting to me if they made the goal, the width of the field, the entire width, and had four goalies. That's one random thought. The other thing is, I was thinking Maduro should send Trump thank you note for getting him out of Venezuela and putting him in a safe jail cell.

0: And the third thing was, I heard about the Obama library opening up, and I heard you can spend 8 years there and do absolutely nothing.
1: Hmm. There you go. Mike came with a whole bunch of things. Mike, thank you so much. Appreciate you. All right. 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
1: Welcome back in here to Clay and Buck. Coming up in a few moments, our friend Ryan Gerduski will be with us talking about what can we learn, what can we extrapolate from the data of the New York City primary that happened here. Is there anything? What are some of the lessons learned? And what should we care about? And also, how are things looking? We're going to be checking with Ryan frequently between now and the midterms to see how's it looking for the GOP going into this midterm election. That is certainly an important thing. And we will dive into it together momentarily. Jay in Pittsburgh. Jay, before you tell me what you want to ask me, I got to say, have you seen the show The Pitt? And does it capture the essence of Pittsburgh accurately?
4: It does pretty well. Pretty well. I'm not saying every episode, but when I did, it pretty well. Pretty well.
1: All right. What else you got on the Pitts? You know, I've never been to Pittsburgh, Jay. I admit that with some degree of regret. I got to come check it out.
4: Yeah, coming in from the airport, when you come through the tunnel and downtown is right in front of you, is incredible. Incredible. But the city of Pittsburgh, next week, all of their swimming pools are offering free swimming lessons.
1: All nice. Week long,
4: and which is a wonderful idea. Everybody needs to learn how to swim. And they finish off telling you about that with a valid ID.
1: Ah, a valid ID. Interesting how there won't be. Swim. Yep. Thank you. Thank you for calling in, Jay. Democrats aren't going to scream on that one. They're not going to make a big deal of it. You don't need ID to vote, but you need ID to swim in Pittsburgh. I don't know what Pennsylvania's rules are. I don't know what they do with voting. Different state to state. Point being, some places don't. Talk to Ryan Gerdusky, speaking about voting, looking at the tallies as they came in New York City. We'll have that discussion. Also, get to more of your calls, more of your thoughts on anything you want to either dive into today, or also we'll start to take some sort of reflections, I think, from you on the 250th anniversary of America, which is pretty cool, isn't it? 250 years. Look at that. It's nice. We got that going for us, which is nice. More coming up with Gerdusky. Stick around.
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10: It's 2 p.m. on WGY. I'm Dave Langley, and here are the top stories. Lionel Richie is reported to have been taken to the hospital last night after feeling dizzy on stage. TMZ says paramedics met Richie backstage at his concert in St. Paul, Minnesota, and took him to the hospital as a precaution. It happened while Richie performed Dancing on the Ceiling about an hour into his performance. He then sat down to play Three Times a Lady before taking an unplanned intermission. The concert was the opening night of the 77-year-old's tour. The Supreme Court is giving President Trump wins on two major immigration cases. Today, the High Court ruled Trump can restart the policy that turns back asylum seekers before they set foot in the U.S. The Supreme Court also ruled in favor of Trump when it comes to ending the temporary protected status for Haitians and Syrians. This decision could mean 350,000 Haitians and 6,000 Syrians lose the ability to stay in the U.S. Secretary of State Marco Rubio says the U.S. wants peace with Iran, but not at, quote, any price. Rubio is in Bahrain for a meeting of the Gulf Cooperation Council and is assuring foreign ministers that a peace deal with Iran would take into account the interests of U.S. allies. Mechanicville police released more information on the discovery of six bodies in a Harris Avenue apartment Tuesday. During a news conference this morning, Police Chief Rabbit confirmed that syringes were found inside Amy Stedman's apartment, that the children were injected with drugs. One of the four children had been stabbed. Their mother, Sarah Myers, also died. They found a handwritten note inside the unit. Safety changes will be coming to Route 7 in Niskayuna beginning early next year. Next news in 30 minutes. More of the Clay Travis and Buck Sexton Show in minutes on the Capital Region's breaking news traffic and weather station. 103.1 and 810 WGY.
11: Checking traffic on I-90. I-90 going eastbound from the Northway to 787. You find no delays or issues. Everything is moving up to speed so far this afternoon. And Route 7 westbound from 787 to the Northway. You'll find that everything is moving up to speed there as well. From the Market 32 Price Chopper Traffic Center, I'm Kenny Dees.
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30: The WGY AccuWeather forecast, couple of showers and a thunderstorm tonight, becoming partly cloudy late with the low down to 63. For Friday, clouds and sun, couple of thunder showers in the afternoon, gusty winds and small hail can accompany any downpour, the high of 81. Partly sunny Saturday, the high 82. And a sun and cloud mix Sunday with an afternoon thunder shower in spots, the high of 85. From the WGY Weather Center, I'm meteorologist Jason Caterina.
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1: All things political and otherwise. 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And he's also got the National Populist Newsletter on Substack. Mr. Gruduski, great to have you, sir.
15: Thank you.
1: Are you recovered? I know you'd had a fever. Would you get like a summer flu?
15: No, it was one of those typical things where a relative brings their sick child around you they know is sick, and everyone gets ill afterwards. It was one of those things. But I'm on the mend.
1: Okay.
15: Things are recovering. Yeah.
1: Good, good, good. Okay, well, is America on the mend after socialism night in New York just a few days ago? First, what were your top level observations? I mean, this Chevalier chick is definitely nuts. I mean, she's a wacko. There were some others that were in the mix too. What matters looking at this stuff to you?
15: I think when you look at I call her a DAC because it's easier. The woman who ran against Espialat in Harlem, in the Harlem district, Harlem and part of the Bronx. Part of that race that no one is talking about is the fact that the black part of Harlem really always had a very negative relationship with Espialat, because Espialat 10 years ago ran against the former congressman Charlie Rangel. Charlie Rangel, for those who don't remember, his most famous thing in his life was he didn't pay taxes, even though he wrote the tax code because he said it was too complicated. He's dead now. Doesn't matter. But anyway, that district was historically a black district with a black representative. Espialat challenged him, saying there's more Dominicans than blacks now. This should be a Dominican district. Black political leaders and black voters, older voters in that area, never forgave him for that, ever. So he should have been doing better, even among people who don't care about socialism. But he underperformed Cuomo by a good measure in the black parts of Harlem, in the urban parts of Harlem. Something that really struck me, though, when I broke down precinct by precinct, was really the turnout level in these heavy transplant, high college educated, very far left districts. So in that same district, in the district I talked about in Harlem and in South Bronx, in the parts like by Columbia University in the area north of that, where Morningside Heights, where it is very transplants, very white for northern Manhattan.

0: But a lot of other people, high income, high college education. The average precinct, election precinct, which is only just a couple blocks long, had between 200 and 600 people show out in each precinct. And there's dozens of precincts in that area. The Bronx, for example, which is Espilot's area that he was very strong in, they rarely broke 100 votes per precinct, sometimes maybe at most 150. But the turnout numbers were very lopsided in favor of where a socialist was running and a DSA candidate was running. Over in Brooklyn, over in the other district where Valdez was running, the only people to really mobilize and vote against the DSA and show up in big numbers were the Hasidic Jews. They did show up in big numbers against the DSA candidates, but there just weren't enough of them. Most of them actually live in Hakeem Jeffries' district. And this also goes to show over in Grace Meng's district. Grace Meng is an Asian American congresswoman, Democrat from Queens. She is very unnoticeable. No one knows any of her record whatsoever. She is a very small part of the commie corridor in her district. Nonetheless, in her Asian majority district, she only won by 15 points because in the Asian predominant precincts over in Chinatown and Flushing, Queens, over in the ethnic white neighborhoods out in near Whitestone or Middle Village and parts of Glendale, the average turnout was 80 to 100 people per precinct. Over in the commie corridor area, there were 300 to 400 persons per precinct. So the turnout intensity, Democrat turnout nationwide has been high. But among those people who are mobilized by socialism, it is near presidential level turnout, even for these kinds of midterms. And the average blue collar, working class Democrat, many of them who are either ethnically white or black and Hispanic, had nowhere near that intensity whatsoever.
1: So I saw this. DSA co-chair, this was a quote circulating on X, we're using the Democratic Party as a ballot access vehicle, not because we share its goal. This is from the Democrat Socialists Democrat Socialists of America. We build our own organization, get elected under the Democratic label, caucus with Democrats when it's useful, and push our own agenda from the inside. We see the Democratic establishment as an obstacle, not a home. The DSA, how powerful is it? In New York, elsewhere, is this part of a leftward lurch of the party? What do you see?
0: Well, in New York is the goal, it is the crown gem of the DSA network, right? Nowhere is it more powerful than in New York City, especially in the quote-unquote commie corridor, where almost every single district...
1: Wait, what's the commie? I'm from New York. What's the commie corridor? It used to live in Astoria. Is that part of the commie corridor? What's the commie corridor?
0: So the commie corridor stretches. It's every part of Brooklyn and Manhattan that touches the water across from Manhattan. So it stretches from Astoria, Queens to Sunset Park, Brooklyn. That entire strip that goes by the water. All the people who couldn't afford to live in Manhattan anymore back in the 90s that moved to Williamsburg, they have extended themselves throughout the entire, everything that touches the water that goes to Manhattan. And they are all very far left. So all the way up from the top of Astoria, all the way down to Sunset Park and Bay Ridge, Brooklyn. It's really now to Bay Ridge. So that entire strip of land, those are a lot of seats. And what Democrats did, this is why Democrats are so stupid in New York sometimes. Democrats, to prevent Republicans from winning any local office seats in Queens and Brooklyn, they ran their districts east to west instead of north to south. Had they ran them north to south, they would have given Democrats, socialists fewer seats to win. But because they ran them long ways east to west, they have more seats to campaign in to win. Because it's a little bit of this of the commie corridor and a lot of other areas that just don't have high intensity voter turnout. So you have ethnic white areas that voted for Trump that have a local representative who is a member of the DSA because they refuse to give Republicans any seats in the state legislature in New York. And that's why the DSA is in fact more powerful than it even should be, is because they were trying to, you know, get as many Democrats in the state legislature as possible.
1: So Harry Anton of CNN, the poor man's Ryan Gruduski, he was looking at the data after this election and he there was a graphic he put up on the screen. I'm trying to find it, but it was basically the view among Democrats, not nationwide, but the view among Democrats of socialism. I think it was 10 years ago versus today, something like that. And it has gone up dramatically. And there are people, I saw, Matt Walsh, Ben Shapiro, Jesse Kelly. I've seen a bunch of people on X who are saying, guys, the Bolsheviks were never popular either, but they started out as a committed minority and then shaped things to their will over time. Is the Democrat Party lurching left toward a more open embrace of socialism, or how does that look going into the midterms?
0: Yeah, I mean, the thing is that, everyone tries to paint this as a New York particular election and as a New York phenomenon or just an inner city phenomenon. Because remember, mayor of Washington, D.C. is now a DSA member. Mayor of Seattle is now a DSA member. Potentially the mayor of L.A. will be a DSA member. However, DSA members have won other primaries. They won a primary in rural Maine. They won a primary in Montana. They have elected office holders now in most states of the country in Democratic primaries. In deep red states, they will find that sole blue pocket and they will, put their flag there and then win primaries everywhere else. So yes, that's a big part of it. What has really been surprising more than anything, and there's been no backlash, nothing from the Democratic Party, is really how there's been a displacement, which for my life, they've always had black candidates run for office as Democrats, being that blacks are the most loyal Democrats there are. And now it's a lot of Arab candidates who are running as the DSA candidates, and they're winning, oftentimes beating Democrats, the black candidates. It's just the observation of how quickly those demographics and that change has happened. But yeah, so the party is changing very quickly. And what we're seeing is both it's college educated whites, but it's not just college educated whites, and it's not unemployed college educated whites. Parts of these areas the DSA members winning are very wealthy. These are people who live in $3-4 million townhouses in Brooklyn. It's also assimilated second generation immigrants. Those Asian, Middle Easterners, sometimes African immigrants, their kids did assimilate. They didn't assimilate to Archie Bunker and John Wayne's America. They assimilated to AOC's version of America. They have assimilated, and that's why sometimes this woman, the DAC up in Harlem, who's radical, who doesn't believe in multiracial coupling, because you should not have a relationship with a colonizer, is what she said.
1: I'd heard crazy stuff. I had not heard her say that.
0: Oh yeah. She said black men who fetishize colonizers are disgusting. Yes. Oh yeah. She's nuts. She's completely insane. But she converted to Islam, not because she believed in the Quran, but because she sympathized with the people of Gaza. She is nuts, she's perfect. That's a perfect assimilation to, libtard left-wing ideology. And that is where they assimilated into mass media and the university system. And so it's perfect. So they have this huge population of younger people. I say younger, 40 and under, because they're not all like 18. Some of them are well into the middle age. But 40 and younger, wealthy college-educated whites mixed with first and mostly second generation, though, immigrants who absolutely believe lock, stock, and barrel all this stuff. Our next election that we're going to see is in Wisconsin, where this woman, Fong is her last name, she's running for governor. She is she makes this woman look sane. She's running and she's leading in the polls right now. And she's running against the lieutenant governor, who is a Marxist. So there's no end in sight. By the way, also, DAC, who one of the people she said was a horrible politician for being too supportive of Israel, this candidate who just won in Harlem, two people she said are on her enemies list, AOC and Bernie Sanders. They're too friendly to Israel. There is no bottom. There is no bottom. There's no floor. We're not going to come to a conclusion of this story. You either have to beat them and ridicule them, or while you have the power, make sure the institutions don't produce more of them, or they will take over.
1: So, Ryan, just one more for you before we go. That was exactly what I was curious about after this, and so I'm glad we got your take on this. It's a numbers game, everybody. Is Ryan's podcast. Great work, great research that he does.
0: Tomorrow's
1: there,
0: all about this, too, the Friday episode.
1: Oh, great. So, guys, this is, you have a deep dive on this stuff tomorrow, especially for our WOR listeners or people that really want to know what's going on in their backyard. Go listen to Ryan's podcast on this. But just one thing. We had Uncle Bill. We had Bill O'Reilly on yesterday, and he just threw in the mix that he's just like, look, the Democrats have no leader. And that was interesting because they clearly have some leaders, but I understand what he's saying. I get his point. And I wanted to ask you, who's the most powerful Democrat? You know, as we're seeing this stuff play out in New York and people are talking about AOC, who is the most politically powerful Democrat in America today?
0: Well, right now it's probably Mondani. I mean, probably Mondani and Bernie. Bernie has a fundraising list that's bigger than everybody. But Mondani, as far as who energizes and motivates people, yeah, it's the shiny guy from smiley guy from the Knicks game, that failed rapper, because people have this vision for what he stands for, even though he's gotten close to nothing of his agenda done in New York. I mean, it's virtually close to nothing. And he's capitulated on crime by bringing on Tish James, who's pretty hardlined on crime. And he's completely not who he pretends to be. He's not done nearly what he's pretended to do. He's probably the most popular Democrat right now in the country overall, I would say. Maybe, and besides that, Bernie.
1: I mean, it's either Bernie or Mamdani. I mean, you know, you can't find Kamala. Everyone just laughs every time she shows up in the media somewhere. And Gavin Newsom is just not getting any of the headlines these days.
0: Yeah, he's a podcast host. But that's why right now the Democrats are deciding where to hold their first primary in 2028. They're going to decide on the Deep South. It is still old and it is still black. They are going to reject a DSA candidate in the South.
1: Does that mean Kamala becomes the nominee? If Clay was here, this is what he would ask you.
0: Probably. I mean, I would say right now, yeah. I mean, right now, yes. That doesn't mean she will, but as of right now, probably yes. But they will push for the Deep South to avoid, because they are less scared of a Kamala Harris than they are of a AOC Bernie Sanders backed candidate, because a Kamala Harris is absolutely no threat to Hakeem Jeffries. Mondani absolutely is.
1: All right, Ryan Gruduski, everybody, check out his podcast tomorrow on the Clay and Buck Network. It's a numbers game. Ryan, great stuff. Thank you.
0: Thank you so much.
1: On Saturday, July 4th, we turn 250 years old. 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
13: The United States will wrap up group play tonight. Head coach Mauricio Pochettino says their goal remains the same despite already clinching Group D.
14: 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Of course, that we are qualified, but we want to win.
13: The U.S. will play Turkey at 10 p.m. Eastern in Los Angeles. Their round of 32 match set for July 1st, with their opponent yet to be determined.
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Welcome back in here to Clay and Buck. So we are continuing here with our conversation about all things from the crazy lady. I'm trying to find, guys, where's the cut of her being, you know what, we'll come back to this in a moment. The Chevalier woman who just won the Daria Aliza Avila Chevalier, DAC, she just gave an interview, which you're not going to learn much from the interview, of course. She doesn't say very much, but she just gave an interview where she was going into commie speak, and she was asked straight up, are you a communist? Guys, I don't have time to play it now. I know we've got a guest here coming up in a minute, so why don't we plan to go back to this, just because I think it's instructive, not only that she refuses to answer the question, are you a communist, but she also immediately starts speaking just like a communist would. So that's I think, an indicator of something, isn't it? And you might say, oh, no, we don't have communists in this country. Really? Bill O'Reilly said it a few days. I think she is, just to be clear. Communism is a really a political religion, but it's a belief system. Of course there are communists in this country. Of course there are commies here. So we should go back and we'll play some of those cuts for you coming up. But we've got a special guest in just a minute. 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
1: It's 2:30 on WGY. I'm Dave Lingley, and here are the top stories. Licensed gun owners can carry concealed weapons into stores and other private places unless the owner objects. The Supreme Court issued the ruling today. It rejects laws passed in New York, California, New Jersey, Maryland, and Hawaii. Measures passed by those states ban people from carrying guns on private property open to the public unless the owner expressly authorized them. The final vote was 6-3. The death toll is rising after back-to-back earthquakes struck Venezuela yesterday. At least 188 people are dead, with the number expected to continue to rise. A Schenectady man has admitted he raped a woman while she was asleep at a Schenectady hotel last December. William Smith faces 6 years in prison and must register as a sex offender. Next news in 30 minutes. More Clay and Buck in minutes on the Capital Region's Breaking News Traffic and Weather Station. 103.1 and 810 WGY.
2: Checking traffic on the Northway. The Northway going southbound from Ushers Road to the Twin Bridges. You'll find no delays or issues. Everything is moving up to speed so far this afternoon. And Interstate 890 northbound from the Thruway to I-90. Everything is moving up to speed there as well. From the Market 32 Price Chopper Traffic Center, I'm Kenny Dees.
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5: The WGY AccuWeather forecast. It'll be partly cloudy and comfy tonight, the low down to 56. Increasing clouds with a thunderstorm in spots Thursday afternoon that could produce some localized damaging wind gusts, the high 79. A mix of clouds and sun Friday with a couple of showers, the high 79 again. Partly sunny Saturday, the high 82. Mostly sunny Sunday, but a shower in the area, the high 83. From the WGY Weather Center, I'm meteorologist Jason Caterina.
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3: First of all, thank you for having me. And I've never talked to 9 million people at once. So that's what Julie Talbot says your audience is. So glad to be here.
4: A lot of people. Yeah, thank you.
3: Why did I want to write the book? I wanted to write a written account of my own life. And I think back to my mom and dad, or maybe even my grandparents, how cool it would be if I had that. It's like a roadmap of who they were or where I came from. But that's primarily why I did it. And the more I got into it, I realized in my life, and I practiced this all through my CBS days, the things I've learned along the way, I didn't dream that up. It was taught to me by other people. And I also realized that it's kind of incumbent upon me to give that back. It's not mine to keep. So there's a lot of, I guess, Danisms, you could say. That's, for lack of a better term, that's what I named it in the book. Short things that I've learned it will help anybody, no matter what industry they're in. And of course, Buck, there has to be, probably about 30 to 40% of funny radio stories. And that would be bosses, jocks, recording artists. I think I've got them all in there.
4: So you describe radio in the book as the media backbone of America. And chapter 7 is titled "Radio is Dead." With all the ways people consume content now, has that changed or just evolved?
3: Well, I wrote that chapter. I thought about walking by an appliance store in about 1960, 62. I saw my first color TV. And I don't know if you remember it. You probably don't remember this. You're too young. But the whole slug line for advertising was, wow, I saw color TV. So the TV people were out in force talking about radio being dead. And, of course, cassettes came along. CDs came along. You name it, it all came along. But here we are, because radio is about companionship and, more specifically, about making friends.
4: And I was told this once by a very well-known person in the industry that if you do this right, then it should be a one-to-one conversation, but perhaps in this case heard millions of times over, or millions of one-to-one conversations happening. What is the advice that you would give to people who are in this medium about how to establish that very special, that very powerful connection that radio is able to do that things like TV really just, it's just not the same?
3: I think radio is a much different medium because it is a call to action medium. You know, you could get on the air, a morning show could get on, afternoon, doesn't matter, and raise money for a family who had been burned out of their home. You might raise money for the dog shelter to get all the dogs adopted for that day. And it can happen. Little, not so much in TV, but radio is that one-to-one communication. And like I said before, it's a sense of belonging. People want to belong to something bigger, part of a family. And it's simple. It's just about making friends.
4: You have a chapter about NPR and the whole public funding back and forth over that. Where do you come down on that issue? You're a guy who knows plenty about NPR and what it does and does not do.
3: I've listened to NPR for about 50 years off and on. So I think I'm as good as anyone else in this country to make a comment on NPR. First of all, 1934, the Communications Act established that there would be non-commercial radio stations. And they would get on there and do something a little different.

0: that maybe a crazy top 40 station wouldn't do. And that they always had this snooty attitude, always. And they were very, no matter what, they were partisan. You know, it didn't reflect so much until President Obama was elected. Now, this is my two cents, so other people may have a different opinion. In about 1967, the government came along and said, you know what, these guys are not making much money, and they need to be on the air still, so let's fund them. And that went on from 67 to recently, 2000, just last year, which was about July. It was challenged in March of this year by a federal judge, but it's still going to be a tough putt to bring that back. It was about $1.1 billion. So I wrote Commissioner Carr, who I gave a tour to at 1010 Winds, and I told him, I have a solution. I have the total solution for all of this, and nobody's going to sue anybody. And here's the solution, Buck. Drop entirely the non-commercial status of those radio stations. I mean, you hear on there, this is brought to you by a fund from blank. This is provided to you by blank. They're taking money, and that's okay. But let them sell like every other radio station. There should not be non-commercial stations anymore. And you look at Premier Network. If they want to have a network, there is 4,000 non-commercial stations right now in this country. You telling me they couldn't cobble together 400 of those to go out and begin to sell a network ad? I think they could. And I think that as far as ratings go, they sure have those. Where I'm from in Washington, D.C., they're number one in the market. And I know in Washington, D.C., if they put salespeople in the street, they would be the darling of the market, I'm sure. So they can raise money. But if they don't drop that non-commercial status, it's going to be tough.
1: We are speaking to Dan Mason, former president of and CEO of CBS Radio. He's got a book out, Fearless, The Life and Times of a Media Maverick. Why was Rush Limbaugh so special?
0: He made a lot of friends. He had some enemies too, but he stood for something. And, you know, he was not afraid to take a position, say who he was, or, you know, not afraid to congratulate someone, not afraid to offend someone. I mean, it's interesting with him. He started like in Sacramento as a DJ. And you talk about vision, you talk about passion and desire. Look throughout his career. I mean, that should be the maverick, not me.
1: Now, there are, as I understand it, some juicy stories in the book. Can you give us one or two? Can you give us so people can go pick up a copy of Fearless? Like, what are some things that they'll find? You have people listening right now, by the way, who are 30, 40-year radio devotees. I mean, people generally listen to Rush for 30 years. But you got people that have been all about this medium, a lot of them. We've also got digital streaming and other things too, because we're in the year of our Lord 2026, a lot of things going on. But give us some stories for the radio folks out there.
0: Well, there's a lot of funny stories. A couple of them I can't tell you because they're too R-rated, even though your audience is probably, I don't know, PG to R-rated, I'm not sure. But the story that comes to mind that is a funny one that I can tell, I don't know how old you are, but Dottie West was a huge country music singer in the early 80s. She had that song, What Are We Doing in Love, with Kenny Rogers, which was the number one record. But I was at KTSA in San Antonio as general manager. I was only 27 years old. And my friend worked at United Artists in Nashville, and she was Dottie's promoter. So she calls me and says, listen, we're coming through San Antonio, and let's have lunch. I want you to meet Dottie and just talk. I said, sure, I'd love to meet Dottie. So we go to a Steak and Ale. And remember Steak and Ale? We go there, and we have lunch. And lunch is – and she was absolutely the most beautiful woman that I'd ever seen in my life at that time. But just beautiful. And I would think about all those commercials she did, I was raised on Country Sunshine, which was a big Coke commercial back in the day. But we're winding down lunch, and she looks at me, and she goes, Dan, I've got a great idea. And I say, oh, what's that? She says, why don't you come with me? And I said, where? And she goes, Dallas. We're on the way to Dallas, and I think you should come with me so we can get to know each other a little bit better. And I say, I don't think I can. And she goes, well, why not? I said, well, I've got a wife and a young son, and I've got a radio station to run. And she looks at me and winks and says, I don't see the issue. What's the point? So that was hilarious, at least at the place and time. It was really, really funny.
1: So I also hear from the team that you got 50. I'm a huge dog person. You got 50 dogs adopted all at once. What was that?
0: Yeah, that was back in Atlanta, probably the late 70s. And we teamed up with a steakhouse. It was a famous one, but the name escapes me. But they were giving away bags of like bones, like steak bones. But you couldn't do that these days. And that's another thing, Buck. Some of these promotions that are in that book, you couldn't do them in a million years now. But we did a big dog-a-thon and over the air. And sure enough, every one of those dogs found a home.
1: Wow. Amazing. Well, that's great. I'm so happy to hear that all worked out. What are you doing with the profits from your book, Fearless?
0: Profits go to the Broadcasters Foundation of America, and I'm the chairman emeritus of that group. As a matter of fact, we're doing a mixer here in this building tonight at 5:30 to introduce more people to the Broadcasters Foundation. It's an organization found 75 years ago, probably, and it's there to take care of people in radio and television with acute needs, like sickness or whatever. And it's a great organization. So it's a lot of people, older people now, have outlived their kids, and they have nothing, absolutely nothing. Then you've got another segment of people who have been hit by cancer, and they can't feed their family, can't pay the rent. So the money that the Broadcasters Foundation takes in goes in direct to those folks on a monthly check basis.
1: Dan Mason. The book is Fearless, The Life and Times of a Media Maverick. Dan, great, sir. An honor to have you here with us on Clay and Buck. And have fun at the party tonight. And best of luck with the book. Thank you so much.
0: Thank you, Buck.
1: All right, team. Well, switching gears here a bit, I want you to be safe at home and wherever you go. And Saber simply makes the best non-lethal self-protection tools. And their Saber Smart Pepper Spray is now available on Amazon. 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It alerts up to 5 contacts the moment it's used and shares your location until you're marked safe. 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

0: closing up shop here on Clay and Buck today. I'll be back with you guys, of course, tomorrow. And then I just remembered for 4 days next week, because we are going to be off. I'm going to be off on Friday. I believe we have a fantastic guest host coming in. A great guest host will be with us. Is it Mr. Mud Team? Is that right? Next Friday? Am I right on that? I might be. Yes. Yes. Brian Mudd, our good friend from the West Palm Beach area. He will be guest hosting next Friday, so I'll be off. So I'll be with you tomorrow and then Monday through Thursday of next week, and then 4th of July weekend will come together. And it'll be great. It's going to be 4th of July, Independence Day weekend, the 250th. A lot of celebration, a lot of time for American flags and Americana and the celebration thereof. And I'm excited about it, honestly. And I really hope that everyone just takes a moment. Yes, reflect, of course, but just take it all in. I know I always say this, there's challenges. It's not perfect. It's a great time to be an American. It's a great time to be alive. And we're all on borrowed time. And in the end, we're all going to die. So enjoy the 250th. That was darker than I wanted it to be. You know what I mean? It's enjoy the 250th. Enjoy this with your family. Take some time to take it all in, because it's a special moment in this country's history, and we are still the greatest, freest, most prosperous, most incredible nation ever created in all of human history, which means in all of history. So there you go. Let me see. Kenneth from Denver.
1: This country is so nice. They've gotten the whole country in ruins. That's what nice get you.
0: Like, really? Really, guys? The guys, the country's, it's actually, I don't know. I can always tell you the sky is falling. I just think that's not a, I don't think that's a construct. I don't think it's true. And I don't think it's a constructive way to go. And even if it were true, wouldn't it be better to at least maintain some sense of hope in the process and not just abandon all hope, right? Wouldn't that be a better way to go? So there is that. I will tell you, I had the pleasure of taking my 14-month-old, my son, down to the swimming pool today in the community here. I don't have my own pool. We have a little pool in the community. Took him to the swimming pool for his swim lessons. And it's just one of the most fun things, and I didn't realize this about being a parent in advance, but watching the, just every little development, you know, the words now flowing more freely, he's saying more things, he's understanding more, he's picking up more, he's, producer Mike says, you'd have to show, I actually did have to show ID. So I did have to show ID to get into the pool, but there's just something about enjoying observing that, you know, those little moments. That was really, really fun. And I don't know, it was really special. It's also a reminder, everybody, learning to swim is very important. Get your kids to swim. I had a nurse friend telling me just the other day that's just her big advice for new parents is, as soon as you can, get them to a point where they can at least be in the water safely for obvious reasons. You want them to be able to tread water and do things like that. So I was enjoying that, and I bring it up just because whatever you're going to be doing this 250th, take it all in. Take it all in. Countries, I know we got Iran stuff, and I'm hearing some reports that there might be a little bit of a disturbance right now in the Strait of Hormuz. I got to confirm that. But we're not in some huge, massive war. We're not in a COVID lockdown. We're not in the Great Depression. Trump is president. And the country has a bit of a pep in its step. And right now, things are good. So enjoy that. And if you don't even want to think about today, enjoy the incredible history of our nation. And how many great books there are to read about this place. I'm finishing up a book on Ethan Allen right now. Interesting guy. I'm going to say not one of the most interesting figures I've read about, you know, but some interesting stuff. Really was more, made a bigger difference in terms of prisoner of war treatment during the revolution than anything else. And that was a big deal in the early, well, it's always a big deal, but it was particularly important politically in the early days of the revolution against the British. And there's that. So something else that maybe we'll talk about a bit more next week. Send me your thoughts, emails, all that good stuff, talkbacks. Tomorrow will be Friday. I think we got Tudor Dixon and Ann Coulter joining. It's going to be a great show. I will talk to you all then.
2: 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Clay Travis and Buck Sexton.
0: To mark the 25th anniversary of September 11th, the Tunnel to Towers Foundation is embarking on the most comprehensive commemoration in its history, one that honors the past and educates generations of tomorrow.
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9: It's 3 p.m. on WGY. I'm Dave Langley, and here are the top stories. Iran is being accused of attacking a Singapore flagged ship in the Strait of Hormuz. U.S. officials told Fox News there were no casualties, but the incident comes during a tenuous time in the new U.S.-Iran peace deal. Freedom of navigation in the strait is a key point in the Memorandum of Understanding, with the U.S. demanding Iran never charge tolls. Mechanicville police released more information on the discovery of six bodies in a Harris Avenue apartment Tuesday. During a news conference this morning, the police chief confirmed that syringes were found inside grandmother Amy Stedman's apartment and that the grandchildren were injected with drugs. One of the four children had been stabbed. Their mother, Sarah Myers, also died. They found a handwritten note inside the unit. One of New York State's new immigration-related laws goes into effect tomorrow that bans federal officers from wearing masks and requiring clear identification on display. Scott Pringle reports.
10: The Trump administration is suing New York State over the law because it says it's illegal and threatens the safety of federal officers. But Governor Kathy Hochul says that's nonsense.
11: It's hiding your face is nothing more than a fear tactic, an intimidation tactic. And that's not how we keep people safe in this state.
10: Another law that bans local law enforcement from cooperating with ICE except for criminal matters takes a full effect in late August.
11: They want the police focused on keeping them and their communities safe, not being deputized as ICE agents.
10: In New York, I'm Scott Pringle.
9: For the first time in years, the All-American 250 High Dive Show is coming back to Great Escape. 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
12: We do have a construction alert this afternoon in downtown Albany. Water Street going eastbound between Orange Street and Colony Street. Alternating lanes will be closed. That's due to construction. And the Northway southbound from the Twin Bridges to I-90, you'll find that everything is moving up to speed. From the Market 32 Price Chopper Traffic Center, I'm Kenny Dees.
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16: The WGY AccuWeather forecast, couple of showers and a thunderstorm tonight, becoming partly cloudy late with the low down to 63. For Friday, clouds and sun, couple of thunder showers in the afternoon, gusty winds and small hail can accompany any downpour, the high of 81. Partly sunny Saturday, the high 82. And a sun and cloud mix Sunday with an afternoon thunder shower in spots, the high of 85. From the WGY Weather Center, I'm meteorologist Jason Caterina.
17: This is Lee Habib, host of Our American Stories. On our next episode, we tell the story of how Coach K almost got fired. 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
33: Hey, I'm Jason Chaffetz, and I am fired up filling in for Sean Hannity. He was a little under the weather. We'll get him back in the saddle real soon. But I got to tell you, I'm fired up. I'm excited. There's so much to talk about. We got some great guests coming up. Governor Walker, the former governor of Wisconsin. And we also have Rob Schneider. You know Rob Schneider. You've seen him Saturday Night Live. The comedian, he's awesome. We got a lot of things, though, that are happening. Everything from the Supreme Court, talking about immigration, talking about guns. We got America 250. We got socialists, crazy socialists, doing crazy things all around the country and winning some elections in crazy town New York City. We got the zombie filibuster. We got to talk about that because Save America Act's on the line there. Oh, devastation in Venezuela. This is a horrific story, sad story, but one of those stories where you just can't turn your head away and just ignore that it didn't happen. The death toll coming out of Venezuela with the earthquake is just, it is really a sad thing. I'm going to talk a little bit about drones. Homeland Security's out there saying, hey, this is one of the biggest threats. I've been talking about this for years. I really do think one of the biggest threats to the homeland are drones. And how do we defend against them? So we're going to talk a little bit about drones. And then we're going to talk about people doing stupid stuff. Because you know what? There's always somebody doing something stupid somewhere. And there is no doubt that that is happening across the country. But thank you for joining us. And again, we're going to get through all of this. A quick note here about this socialism, these ideas that, oh, they're going to put root beer in all the drinking fountains and everything will be free. You know, every time you hear the Democrats, we're just one good tax increase away from prosperity in their country. That's what they need. We need to increase taxes because, you know, the stats on this are absolutely unbelievable. Our federal government will spend roughly 23% of our gross domestic product. And then when you add in the 15% that state and local government has, roughly 38% or 38 cents out of every dollar spent in this country is spent by government. It is a stunningly high number. And yet Democrats will be out there saying, oh, we need more. We got to do more. All of more. Hey, you know what, folks? I want to talk about taxes, but I also want to talk about making sure that we cut spending. Because if you don't starve the beast, this monster will continue to grow and grow and grow. So thank goodness, you know, we got a good president who understands this. Donald Trump is out there doing what he can. He's going to be making the biggest difference in our economy. Unlike Joe Biden and Barack Obama and Kamala Harris. Oh, my goodness. Can you imagine if Kamala Harris was still or had achieved, is still in office and that she had arisen and become the president of the United States of America? Oh, my goodness. Let's start first with America 250, because you know what? Next week, One of the greatest celebrations. It's something that should last not just a day, not just a weekend. It's something that should fill our hearts from coast to coast all the time. And I think this country being under the attack like it is, particularly from what I believe is a socialist thrust that is not just organic here in the United States. I think it's being funded and pushed by others around the globe. But the idea that freedom, prosperity, self-reliance, self-governance, that those are offensive to those of the socialist like, I think we need to teach that. We need to talk about that. And part of the protests and part of the things we're seeing, yeah, I think they're funded. I think it's organized. But I think part of the reason we have somebody who's so gullible to think that socialism will be the answer to all of our problems, that's a consequence of an education system. It's also a consequence of parents and lack of respect and teaching people the idea of these principles of, you know, things like self-reliance. If those things aren't taught in our schools, if you don't stand up every day and pledge allegiance to the flag, if you don't understand the history of our nation and those that have given so much, millions upon millions who have lost their lives defending our country, then guess what, folks? You end up with socialists who are thriving. And now, fortunately, it's not happening a coast to coast. You see the World Cup right now. You may not be a soccer fan. I happen to be a big soccer fan. I love it. I grew up playing it. Love the sport. I love watching the English Premier League. But I got to tell you, the patriotism that you see at those matches, that's pretty good. I mean, they're singing John Denver, Take Me Home, Country Road. I mean, it's just an amazing sight. Red, white, and blue, people waving the flag. Love it. Love it. But unfortunately, there are a lot of people that don't love this country the way maybe you and I love this country. And so this is a problem. Now, there are things that we need to do immediately in order to protect our integrity. And one of those things is, I believe, is the effort that we need to put in for protecting the integrity of the vote. You know, a lot of places, my home state of Utah included, Utah does all vote by mail. You could go somewhere if you really wanted to and vote in person, but it's vote by mail. So, you know, a ballot goes into the mail and then it shows up with your, you know, next to the burger coupons or your local furniture store. And, you know, it's just there. And then, you know, you can get around to putting it in the, maybe you put it in the mailbox. Maybe you don't. Maybe you do it at the drop off at the county, wherever the county decides to do it. Maybe you don't. But I've got to tell you, integrity of the vote far outweighs convenience in what we should be doing as a nation. You know, we just had a primary day. We had one in Utah and we had one in other states across the country. Did it feel like it was an election day? Because the voter turnout was pathetic. It was incredibly low. I remember when I was growing up, my parents, they would take me, especially my mom. I remember my mom, we would go and we would stand in line because it was time to vote. And our friends and neighbors would be there, and it was always a long line. But you're talking to your friends and neighbors. These aren't strangers. They're, you know, a lot of people I guess I don't know in my neighborhood, but a lot of people I do. Oh, hi, Shelley. Hi, James. You know, whoever it might be. And then we'd finally get up there. My mom would show her driver's license, and then we'd go into this little booth, and you had that little metal thing, and you could push the ballot and close the little curtain, and they'd take it. You know, my mom would let me pop it into the box, and there were people there monitoring it. That was a tradition. Well, we've lost that in this nation. So here you have Senator Mike Lee and certainly a lot of others who are very supportive of the Save America Act. How Republicans can't vote for that? And by the way, I think the majority have and will. But I know there's a bigger, broader discussion to be had, but come on, senators, you got to stop being so darn lazy. As Mike Lee, Senator Mike Lee, has pointed out time and time and time again, we're not talking about changing the Senate rules. But look at all the days they have in recess and the weekends. They should take a page out of Nancy Pelosi's playbook. Now, I got to serve in Congress for 8+ years. You know how Nancy Pelosi would deal with this? Nancy Pelosi would take, I remember, and I'm going to get the number just wrong, but it's something like $787 billion package. And she waited until the very end. It was like, and again, the date, I have to get look at the calendar, but it was like December 23rd. It finally came up on the floor of the House. And you know what? It came up on the floor of the House then because America was already engaged with Christmas. It was Friday. Everybody wanted to go home. And suddenly she had the votes and made it happen. That's what I believe Senator Thune, the majority leader, should be doing and saying, sorry, folks, we're going to stand here and debate this all day, every day. This is what we're going to do. And if it fails, we're going to bring it up again. It takes that kind of leadership to say, we are going to do this until this passes. I am the majority leader. I was elected to do this. It is the president's number one priority. Our senators are behind it, and it will save this nation. Where's that backbone? Why don't they stand up and do that? And you know what? Just because, let's pretend it fails on a test vote. Bring it up again. And I don't care what topic it might be. It can be the Save America Act. It can be something really important. That's why you're put into the majority. That's why Americans donated their money. That's why they worked to get the majority of Republicans in place. That's what has to happen. But instead, we're like, no, we can go on recess. It was Easter. Yeah, you need 2 weeks off. Hey, we got 4th of July. Everybody go home. Make them stand there and do that all night. Guess what? They're a fairly elderly crowd. Let's be respectful, but let's also understand they're going to run out of gas. And if the only off-ramp is to vote yes, the Republicans will come around. And that's what has to happen. No change in the rules. Just don't let senators say, nah, I object, and not have to actually take the hard vote and let them do that all day, every day. I get a little fired up on this one. I get a little passionate about this one. So we got a lot to talk about on the show today. We've got, you know, this zombie filibuster, the voting for the Save America. I think that goes hand in glove with America 250. It also goes hand in glove with what the opposition is trying to sell America. You don't have to worry about anything. You don't have to pay for college. We're going to have a government-run store. Everything's going to be cheap. We're going to make your buses free. Everything is going to be great. Oh, we don't need billionaires. How dare there be billionaires? Oh, and we got to get rid of millionaires. Why should everybody? Now, that is not who America is. That is the opportunity, the equality for opportunity is what we stand for. It's not equity or guaranteeing the result be the same for everybody. That gets rid of the incentive to be that hardworking American and do what they need to do to pull themselves up by their bootstraps and make the country great. It's a work program, and they don't like that. But those who have actually had success and created great income and created great wealth, yeah, you can't just go confiscate that and just decide to hand it out to everyone else, because that's ultimately the decision, right? The decision on taxes is a decision of, should I pull money from somebody's wallet and give it to somebody else? And right now, 38 cents out of every dollar, as I pointed out a moment ago, 38 cents out of every dollar in our gross domestic product is being spent by government. Who can spend that money better? We can. You can. I can. I don't want to have our government doing that. Now, there's certain things we have to do. There's certain things we should be doing. But you know what? As we celebrate the 250th anniversary of our nation, let's give some pause and some respect for the inspiration that our founding fathers had for creating the documents, the separation of powers, and creating that opportunity that creates the greatest country on the face of the planet. So those are some of the thoughts. We got a lot to talk about. Like I said, we got some good interviews coming up with Governor Walker, Rob Schneider, others. Brandon Gill will be here. We're going to be chatting with him. He's one of our favorites out of Texas. Rising star in the Republican Party. So we got lots to talk about. I'm Jason Chaffetz, filling in for Sean Hannity. Thanks for joining us. Stay with us. We're going to be right back.
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0: I have stood next to Daria Lisa and I have said, our next congresswoman. And I've said these words in the way that many of us will say, inshallah. In the beginning, we hope, but we don't know how close it is. And the closer and closer we get to the day, the more that we believe. And now that language of hope is a language of fact.
1: Aye, aye, aye. That's Mayor Mamdani celebrating yet another Democratic Socialist winning a seat there in New York City. And the country better wake up. But the country better figure out that that there are those who do not have the same values or same approach, that they've learned to put a pretty smile, pretty face on it, but it is so fundamentally different than what the United States of America, I believe, in my personal opinion, truly believes in. And that the socialists want that equity. They want that sameness of outcome. And they are willing to take the means of production, the means of your success, the means of people, and be able to use that and give it to somebody else just because they think that's what they want to do. And I think that we have got to pay attention as a country and as a nation, because this is some scary stuff, folks. And they are winning some elections, and yeah, it's in some of the most liberal places on our planet. But wake up, America. We're turning 250 for a reason. Let's make sure that we do the right thing, because it is the greatest country on the face of the planet. Stay with us. We'll be right back.
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1: It's 3:30 on WGYMD. Flingley in here, the top stories. Mechanicville police say syringes were found in the apartment of Amy Steadman, who, along with her adult daughter, Sarah Myers, and Myers' four children, were found dead Tuesday on Harris Avenue during a welfare check. Police Chief William Rabbit said in a news conference this morning that the children were injected with drugs and one of the children was stabbed. A Middleburg woman faces charges for allegedly trying to hit another woman with her car during a fight Tuesday night in Central Bridge on South Main Street. Schoharie County Sheriff's deputies arrested Brandy Jesmain after finding a car partially parked on the porch of a house and a woman with injuries to her face. Economic confidence remains weak but has improved modestly in June. That's according to new polling data from Gallup. Next news in 30 minutes. 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
2: Checking traffic on Interstate 890. 890 northbound from the thruway to I-90. You'll find no delays, no issues. Everything is moving up to speed so far this afternoon. And the Northway northbound from I-90 to the Twin Bridges, you'll find everything is moving up to speed there as well. From the Market 32 Price Chopper Traffic Center, I'm Kenny Dees.
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8: The WGY AccuWeather forecast. It'll be partly cloudy and comfy tonight, the low down to 56. Increasing clouds with a thunderstorm in spots Thursday afternoon that could produce some localized damaging wind gusts, the high 79. A mix of clouds and sun Friday with a couple of showers, the high 79 again. Partly sunny Saturday, the high 82. Mostly sunny Sunday, but a shower in the area, a high 83. From the WGY Weather Center, I'm meteorologist Jason Caterina.
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0: Hey, I'm Jason Chaffetz filling in for Sean Hannity. It's just a little bit under the weather, so I'm really thrilled, honored that I get to fill in for him. And we've got a couple guests. You got to hear this story. It really is amazing. And so we're happy and thrilled to be joined by the former governor, Scott Walker. He's now actually the president of the Young Americas Foundation, often called YAF or YAF. But Governor Walker's here along with Jackson Barrick. Nobody's ever heard of Jackson Barrick, but you have now. We're going to hear his story. Governor Walker, Jackson, thank you so much for joining us on Hannity.
1: Hey, Jason, thanks for having us on. Appreciate it.
2: Thank you, too.
0: Jackson, you ever done national radio before?
2: No, but I got to admit, my hand's shaking a little bit. I'm pretty nervous being on this right now, but hey, we're going to power through it.
0: Hey, the three of us, we're just going to have a conversation. Deep breaths. You'll be good. You got a story to tell. But Governor, let's start with you. You're involved and engaged in helping Jackson here. Why? What's going on? Tell us the story.
1: Yeah, well, and Jackson's going to be great because he's going to tell what unfortunately is happening not only at the University of Minnesota, but far too many campuses across the country. As you and I both know from our time in office, you know, the Constitution itself guarantees free speech. It's spelled out very clearly now as much as it's ever been. But on college campuses, it should be more than respected. It should be revered. And yet, sadly, tragically, these days where it's often is where it's most at risk. And so Young Americas Foundation partners, in this case, with the Southeastern Legal Foundation, to push back when colleges and universities, administrators, and student government leaders push policies that really put students at risk. As we like to say, if you're under attack, YAF's got your back. And in this case, it's policies that they have that not just for conservative, but I just think everyday students who think, hey, I don't have to abide by this pronoun policy. I don't have to try to have people tell me that if I think it's crazy that someone who was born a man can't be pregnant or that men shouldn't compete in women's sports, those shouldn't be violations of the policy at any university, let alone the University of Minnesota. And that's why we're trying to help students like Jackson and others deal with this.
0: All right. So, Jackson, you're a student at the University of Minnesota. What are you studying?
2: Yeah, so I study public health through the School of Public Health there. So, yeah, big into healthcare.
0: Oh, good for you. Good for you. Yeah, you'll be gainfully employed for a long time. That's healthcare is a big part of our future. But tell us what happened. What was the expectation, but then what happened?
2: Yeah, I suppose the best way of kind of explaining it is kind of the expectation that the university sets. And the university essentially sets the standard that whatever they constitute as, you know, speech that they don't like or whatever they consider harassment is pretty much up to their determination and whoever's reading it. So, for example, if I go into a classroom and I kind of look right, look left, being like, hey, am I able to say that a man's not a woman? I mean, if I say that, I can face expulsion under the policy. I mean, in the past couple of years alone, over 20 students have violated this policy and result in academic probation or suspensions. So, I mean, this is a pretty serious issue. And this affects, 70,000 students across five different campuses? So this is a huge issue. And as Governor Walker said, this is not just a U of M isolated incident. There are policies like this all over the country. And it's frankly ridiculous in my mind that these insane policies are able to stay as they are without people fighting them. So I'm very grateful to YAF and also to the Southeastern Legal Foundation for helping us make sure that this policy is corrected and to make sure that other students don't feel pressured or silenced based on the university policy.
0: So my understanding, Governor, is that the University of Minnesota has a pronoun policy, and it requires all members of the university to use, quote, the names, gender identities, and pronouns specified to them by other university members, except as legally required, end quote. What's the right answer to this?
1: Well, again, this is ridiculous. Combine it with their sexual harassment policy. And by the way, we believe, obviously, legitimate sexual harassment is wrong, but they extend the boundaries here to just any sort of discussion, any sort of public comments on this. And particularly, you got someone like Jackson who's studying public health. One,

0: the idea that just a few years ago, all of three of us on the line right now, and most of the people listening, not everyone listening, thought public health meant that you were either born a man or you're born a woman, that there weren't things in, they weren't distinguishable as being distinguishably different. And yet on colleges and universities like the University of Minnesota, they're trying, the last few years, trying to not only argue that that is different, but that anyone who even raises the issue now is suddenly in violation of these policies. Or, as you mentioned with the pronoun policy, if someone who a day ago showed up in your class as a man now suddenly decides he's a woman and you say he, she, or not knowing exactly what's going on, you could be in violation of this policy. It's absolutely ridiculous and unenforceable under the Constitution.
1: So, Jackson, where did you grow up? Did you grow up in Minnesota?
2: Yeah, I live right now, and I grew up about 30 minutes south of the Twin Cities. So Minneapolis is kind of my second home away from home.
1: So, I mean, tell me about your college experience as opposed to, you know, growing up in, you know, your neighborhood, your parents and family and friends or whatever. What is this? What are you learning from this? What is this teaching you? What is this showing you?
2: I think the biggest message, and it's quite simple, but I think it's the truest that defines the urban centers versus the suburbs, which I grew up in, I think, is that you really can't help people until they help themselves. It's that, like, you have to want to understand what other people believe before you can give that to them. Like, again, like, I don't want people to feel forced to believe what I believe. I don't want people to believe that, or to believe that they are forced to believe what I believe. I just want people to have access to different ideas and to understand why people think differently, just like tens of millions of other Americans do. So I think that's the biggest difference between or growing up where I did in the urban centers.
1: Yeah, no, well said, Jackson. Let me ask you one more thing here. Mm-hmm. You say that so eloquently. I'm impressed with your kind of mature approach to this, but there are others that don't believe that. You know, it'd be a lot easier for you, Jackson, to just kind of stay quiet, study, just be off to the side. Well, why are you putting your name out there? Why are you putting your voice out on this one?
2: I think it just kind of speaks to my own personal experience. I mean, I grew up like many people did here in Minnesota, thinking that, you know, modern or kind of even past Democrats were the second coming of Christ. And I kind of had to do my own research and was experienced to new opinions and ideas, and I formulated my own. And I wish that more people had that overcoming experience of being able to formulate their new ideas and be able to flesh them out and be able to defend them reasonably. But you don't really see that in university campuses. It's, I grew up this way, and I'm just kind of continuing down the apparatchik timeline, for lack of a better phrase, that I was kind of destined to or that my parents put me on. Again, people need to be exposed to different ideas and to be able to defend their ideas based on what they believe. Because if you have an idea with no spine, that doesn't really hold a grain of salt at all.
1: Yeah, Governor, we're talking, of course, to Governor Scott Walker. You've been the president for the Young Americas Foundation. I mean, it really is about the youth and the future and having people like Jackson all across the country stand up and say, you know, this is what I believe. And I believe in our country. I believe in values. I believe in morality. I believe in things that are so important to the foundation and success of our country long term. What's your word of encouragement? What do you see in Jackson, and what do you hope others will do across the country?
0: Well, I think Jackson's, you know, good Midwest, nice there, taking a page out of Ronald Reagan's playbook from years ago. We're proud to be affiliated with him over the years, but this being firm, being strong, being logical, being based in common sense, but being respectful. I mean, this is the irony that I would guess that many of the administrators at University of Minnesota have signs on their front lawn that say tolerance and things. They're not tolerant, as Jackson pointed out, of people who have different viewpoints. College is the place we should have a debate. You should have a dialogue. You should have a discussion. But sadly, tragically, it's been a place where anybody who's center right, not just conservative, but anywhere in the middle to the right, just gets plowed over by these ridiculous policies. The good news is, even in these days, even in places like California, the Constitution still works. We've won cases even in that far West Coast. We're going to win in Minnesota and all across the country because our founders had it right and the Constitution's on our side to protect these fundamental rights.
1: You know, isn't it ironic, Governor, that the Democratic Party, it cut its teeth on being quote unquote liberals by being the protectors of free speech? And I look at where they are now, and they do everything they could. I remember it wasn't too long ago where they tried to put in, you know, under Joe Biden, they tried to put in that thought police, you know, that if you said something wrong, that somehow Homeland Security was going to be all over you. I mean, today's liberal Democrat, like, how do they look themselves in the mirror? They're so fundamentally totally different than some of their origins.
0: Well, it's like the thought police in the old Soviet Union, or tragically even in Nazi Germany under socialism, the idea that oppressors keep free thought, keep political opponents, keep people from differing viewpoints. In America, that's one of the beauties here. You can think and do whatever you want. You can debate that, discuss that. But it shouldn't be a radical thought to say that America is an exceptional country, to say that our founders were visionary people, or to say simple things like we're talking about here, like women should be protected from men and women's sports. Those are things that are just logical statements that I think the vast majority of Americans believe in. But there's a very loud minority, particularly in places like New York City these days, who want to shut the rest of us out. We're not going to let that happen.
1: Jackson, you've digested all this. You've proven that you can do national radio, no problem. You got the voice for it, and you got the right. You can articulate. That's good. So I have no doubt you can do this, and hopefully we'll do it again. But as you, as we kind of wrap up this segment, what are your last thoughts? What are your words of encouragement? What would you like to see the University of Minnesota do?
2: Well, first off, I want to say thank you for the kind words. I'm blushing off camera here because of your niceties. I will say, though, that the university just changed the policy. I mean, the lawsuit itself has $1 in damages, so it's not going for money. We just want a change in the policy that allows for free speech. And as the governor said, what does the Declaration of Independence say? Life, liberty, and the pursuit of happiness. So keep that liberty, keep America going for 250 years.
1: It does say a lot that you're seeking damages of a dollar. It really is about policy and setting the precedent and having the University of Minnesota catch up with the rest of the world and just making sure that free speech is actually free speech. Oh, what an argument. I really do appreciate it. Again, the former governor, Scott Walker, president of the Young Americas Foundation, and Jackson Barrick. Good luck to you in the world of healthcare, and glad you're involved. Thanks so much for joining us on Hannity. Stay with us. We're going to come right back.
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1: They say every vote counts. Yeah, everybody sees that and they think, yeah, every vote counts. Really? That does every vote really count? Well, all you have to do is go look at what's going on in Sioux City, South Dakota. Over 36,000 votes were cast in the mayoral race. You know what separates the two candidates? Two votes. One vote out of 36,000 goes the other direction. And it's a tie. So think about it. Now, they say, oh, there might be a recount. Yeah, there's going to be a recount. But I feel for these two candidates. And somehow, some way, but they're fighting to be mayor. And it's two votes out of 36,000. So, yes, every vote does count, particularly in Sioux City, South Dakota. So, yeah, let's make sure and get out there and vote. Again, I'm filling in for Sean Hannity. I'm Jason Chaffetz. Now, you can follow Sean, obviously, on Twitter at Sean Hannity. We're going to be taking some calls. So if you want to call in, First of all, at the top of the hour, we've got Congressman Brandon Gill. You all like him. He's been doing some great stuff on oversight. So Brandon Gill is coming up. But after that, we're going to try to take some calls. The number 1-800-941-7326. 7326 or Sean. So 800-941-SEAN. Do that. We'll try to get to your calls. And I also hope that you have a chance to go over and check out my podcast, Jason in the House. So anywhere you listen to podcasts, just type in Jason in the House. It's my Twitter handle. Oh, do we call it that anymore? Sorry, my X handle, Instagram. I even have a photography. I like doing wildlife photography. So check out Chaffetz Photography on Instagram. You can check that out. But I hope you get a chance to check out my podcast, Jason in the House, and my social media along the way. John is kind enough to let me talk a little bit about that. We got a lot coming up. And Rob Schneider, remember him? Saturday Night Live? Funny, funny dude. He loves this country. Loves it. And Brandon Gill coming back at the top of the hour. So stay with us. You don't want to miss it. We're going to be right back. Hang in there with us. We'll see you soon.
5: 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Now, between January 2022, May 2026, and the peaks and valleys, the results are staggering. 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Heroes like FDNY Lieutenant Edward J. McDonough Jr., a Marine Corps veteran, lifelong public servant. Edward was on the front lines of Ground Zero, cleaning debris and serving his city with courage and dedication. Now, Edward battled 9/11-related cancer for more than 3 years, sadly leaving behind his loving wife, Kimberly, and their 5 children. 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
4: It's 4 p.m. on WGY. I'm Dave Lingley, and here are the top stories. More details were released today by Mechanicville police into the case of six deaths discovered inside a Harris Avenue apartment. Officers were called to the home early Tuesday evening. The death victims were identified as a 64-year-old grandmother, Amy Stedman, her 44-year-old daughter, Sarah Myers, and Myers' four children, whose age ranges are between 10 and 13. Although the causes of death remain under investigation, Mechanicville Police Chief William Rabbit said at a press conference this morning, there is reason to believe the deaths were intentionally inflicted.
6: I will say that there is recovered evidence inside the apartment to indicate intentional poisoning to include numerous prescription and over-the-counter medications. Based on the evidence collected to date, including evidence recovered from inside the residence, investigators believe these deaths occurred entirely within the apartment and have found no evidence indicating the involvement of any outside individual.
4: Chief Rabbit also said a handwritten note was found inside the apartment. Neighbors contacted police because they hadn't heard from the victims in 2 weeks. Licensed gun owners can carry concealed weapons into stores and other private places unless the owner objects. The Supreme Court issued that ruling today. It rejects a law passed in New York, California, New Jersey, Maryland, and Hawaii. Measures passed by those states ban people from carrying guns onto private property open to the public unless the owner expressly authorize them. Universal and DreamWorks are releasing a new spinoff to the Shrek franchise. Donkey will serve as an origin story of how a donkey became the chatty sidekick fans have grown to know. Eddie Murphy is returning to voice the signature character. The film is slated to be released on June 30th, 2028. Next news in 30 minutes. More of the Sean Hannity Show in minutes on the Capital Region's Breaking News Traffic and Weather Station. 103.1 and 810 WGY.
7: Good afternoon. In Albany, we're getting a report of a crash on the I-90 westbound off-ramp for exit 5, Everett Road. The throughway is looking pretty clear, both directions between Albany and Schenectady. The Northway northbound seeing some minor slowdowns as you're approaching and passing alternate Route 7, with some of those slowdowns backing up on alternate Route 7 westbound approaching the Northway northbound. From the Mark 32 Price Chopper Traffic Center, I'm Ryan Roman.
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24: The WGY AccuWeather forecast, couple of showers and a thunderstorm tonight, becoming partly cloudy late with the low down to 63. For Friday, clouds and sun, couple of thunder showers in the afternoon, gusty winds and small hail can accompany any downpour, a high of 81. Partly sunny Saturday, the high 82. And a sun and cloud mix Sunday with an afternoon thunder shower in spots, a high of 85. From the WGY Weather Center, I'm meteorologist Jason Caterina.
25: This is Lee Habib, host of Our American Stories. On our next episode, we'll explain how one small town in Middle America came together after the costliest and one of the deadliest tornadoes in American history.
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1: Well, welcome to the Sean Hannity Show. Thanks for joining us. Hour two, we got a great guest to kick things off in Congressman Brandon Gill. Just want to say thanks. I'm Jason Chaffetz, again, filling in for Sean. He's a little bit under the weather, but hey, we'll get him back back in the saddle soon. Honored that he would ask me to do this. It's truly a privilege. A lot of people want to do it. Very few get to. And again, thanks, Sean, for letting me do it. But we got a lot of stuff going on. We got a lot of craziness in the world. I'd like to say there's always somebody doing something stupid somewhere. Plus, just got a lot of flat-out news happening here. And right in the middle of it, really making a name for himself to cut and slice and dice and asking the questions that I think most Americans want to have answered is none other than Brandon Gill. Congressman, thanks so much for joining us.
35: Jason, thanks for having me. It's good to be here.
1: No, hey, look, you and I have had a chance to visit off air a number of times. Super impressed with what you do and how you do it. And there's, like I said, there's so much to craziness and stuff going on. There's some simple, basic things that seem to me to be things that should be easy, no-brainers. They're 80, 90% issues. Even with Democrats, they're wildly popular, but somehow, some way, things aren't moving. And namely, I'm pointing at the Save America Act. What is going on there? How do we get this over the finish line to the president's desk?
35: Well, first of all, I agree with you. I mean, this is something that the vast majority of Americans, including Democrats outside of Washington, D.C., support and think is incredibly important, and they're right to think that. And it's something that the president has talked a lot about, ensuring that our elections are done with integrity, that illegal aliens are not voting, that only American citizens are voting in American elections. I think it's particularly important after 4 years of Joe Biden. Remember, we passed the Save America Act out of the House multiple times, and it's been hung up in the Senate. And there's all kinds of sort of excuses for that you hear the Senate give as to why they can't get it done. And it comes down to, I think, ultimately, their unwillingness to utilize what's called a talking filibuster, which would be the procedural vehicle or the procedural route to get the Save America Act passed. There's been a ton of resistance over there, but that's the way they can do it. And so far, they've been they've simply refused.
1: That's what's so infuriating. You know, when they have time to go on recess, when they have time for the Easter break, when they did, when they have time for the 4th of July and everything else. I, as I said earlier in the show, I don't understand. And look, I served there. I was there 8+ years. I was chairman of the oversight committee. I understand how it works. And I also understand that pressure on the United States Senate, they have to vote. And if they don't pass it, then have the majority leader bring it up again. I mean, let's see how many times we can get these people to actually vote on it. Instead, we always get these lame excuses about, well, it's the calendar and it takes time. And it's like, well, really? I mean, Mike Lee, Senator Mike Lee, your colleague there over in the Senate, you know, the senator from Utah, he put out a great graphic, and it was the calendar for the year. And it showed how many days off the Senate is going to take. And if they think they're going to go into August break and the 4th of July break and everything else without doing this, I think Americans, and particularly the Republican base, is just, it's just infuriating.
35: And they're right to be infuriated. I mean, the Senate just is going to be out of D.C. for the next 3 weeks. If the primary argument against using the talking filibusters that you don't have enough floor time, then come here, work weekends, work nights, don't go home for 3 weeks. Work through August recess. I mean, you have to step back and think, how important is this legislation? It's very important to the American people, and I think they're exactly right. And if the Senate realizes that, if they recognize how important that is, which they don't seem to, or they at least don't seem to care, then I think they would say, we ought to be back here in D.C. working and getting this thing done. I mean, I think this is the single most important piece of legislation the Senate could be working on right now. But ultimately, you know, it from the outside, I think most people are looking at the Senate and they're saying, you know, it's one big good old boys club and you're not in it, because it is so, I think, difficult for most people to understand why the Senate doesn't get the urgency of passing the Save America Act whenever they have the ability to do it right now with the talking filibuster. And to your point, Mike Lee has laid out this case very clearly, very eloquently for a long time to the other senators. So they understand what this process would look like. They just simply don't want to do it. And that's why the president has been so frustrated about this. And frankly, I've been extremely frustrated. Most of my colleagues in the House have been extremely frustrated with this. But, you know, the Senate is going to start losing a lot of legitimacy if they don't get this done. You hear a lot of senators talking about the value of the institution. We need to preserve the Senate as an institution, which means maintaining this arcane rule, this filibuster, the way they've been using it currently. And the reality is they're going to erode the legitimacy of the institution by not passing key legislation like this.
1: Well, and that's the thing. With something that's so simple, so widely popular, and no rule change. That's my point. It's like, Senator Lee is not asking for any rule changes. Explain to people just briefly. I know they've been through this. A talking filibuster versus, it was news to me. Like when I got to Congress, they were telling me about the hotline. I'm like, a hotline? What is the hotline? Well, over in the Senate, if they want to pass something on unanimous consent, they'll just literally call over to each office. You got any objection to this? Otherwise, we're going to pass it with unanimous consent. They didn't even have to go to the floor to do it. And so the idea that the senators have to actually go to the floor and speak like Mr. Smith goes to Washington, explain how this would work under Senator Lee's idea.
35: Yeah, it's really simple. And, you know, you can think about it this way. If the Senate wants to be the deliberative body, then they ought to actually deliberate legislation. But in order for legislation to get to the president's desk, you know, you need a simple majority in the House, and then the Senate has to pass a bill. And there are two stages to get a bill out of the Senate into the president's desk. The first stage is the debate stage, and then the second stage is the actual voting on the underlying legislation. Whenever you hear about the 60-vote threshold that gets talked about all the time to get around the filibuster, that's for the debate stage. Whenever you get over to the second stage, you only need a simple majority. In order to go from the first to the second stage, you can either have 60 senators vote for cloture to move it over, to close debate and go to phase two, or the senators can actually go to the Senate floor and run the clock out by debating legislation actively on the Senate floor. And each senator can speak twice. They can speak for as long as they want, so they can filibuster. But ultimately, I mean, you can only speak for so long on the Senate floor each time before you're going to collapse. I mean, you can only speak for, you know, 10, 20, I don't know how long they want to go. But ultimately, at some point, that clock is going to run out. And that's what we're saying. Let's make the senators actually debate this. And once that clock runs out, then you move over to the second stage. So in other words, you can either do that 60-vote threshold, or you can just debate the process, debate the legislation until the clock runs out. And that's the way where you can pass legislation with a simple majority. And that's what we're asking.
1: Yeah.
35: And you know, remember, during that process on a bill like this, I think it would be great if Democrats went to the Senate floor and spent 20 hours each explaining to the American people why a basic citizenship requirement is a bad idea whenever you're registering to vote. I think we will win that debate, but it's certainly the way to get this passed, and that's what we're asking for.
1: Yeah, that's not asking for too much. I got a national parks pass, you know, because we had a lot of national parks in Utah, 5 of them, as a matter of fact. So I went to Zion National Park. This is like literally like last week, 2 weeks ago. And I go there and you have to check in and show my national parks pass. And then the ranger says, oh, I need to see your ID. And I said, wait a sec. I have a national parks pass. It was downloaded on my phone because I can get it on my phone. It's like, you know, one of those things you put in your wallet. And they say, oh, no, no, we need to verify that it's you by showing your valid driver's license. And I thought, I'm just trying to go walk on a trail in Zion National Park and you got to see my ID. But for voting, oh my goodness, the world would fall apart. You'd be so discriminatory. Well, are we being discriminatory on people not being able to use our national parks? I mean, the arguments are absurd, and you're right, forced to debate this. All right, let's move on, because we're talking with Congressman Brandon Gill, who's one of the best. You know, I used to chair the Oversight Committee, but you, my friend, are doing some amazing things. Walk us through what these witnesses that you kind of exposed, if you will, on SNAP benefits, because, oh my goodness, the benefits, the waste, the fraud, the abuse, you do a masterful job of exposing this.
35: Well, I appreciate that. Today we had a hearing on the DOGE subcommittee. It was on waste, fraud, and abuse and SNAP. SNAP is the Supplemental Nutrition Program. Food stamps is what it really is.
1: Yeah.
35: And what I wanted to better understand from one of the witnesses is some of the things that SNAP is used for. That includes junk food and sugary sodas. I simply asked the witness today, could you tell me what SNAP means? She said Supplemental Nutritional Program and Assistance Program. So just asked her, what is the nutritional value of sugary sodas? And she didn't have much of an answer. Obviously, she didn't want to answer it because there is no nutritional value to Coca-Cola or any other sugary soda. But I think it raises the obvious question of, should our tax dollars be funding sodas? Be funding people to get basically free Cokes? And the answer I think most people would say is obviously not. But the Democrat witness didn't want to say that. It's really incredible whenever you ask just straightforward questions like that. Does this benefit the American people? Does this make the American people more healthy? Is it good for American nutrition? The answer is obviously no. So why should we be paying for this stuff?
1: No, it's, listen, you're doing a masterful job there asking the simple, obvious question. What is the nutritional value? We love it. Keep it up. You're doing great work. Congressman Brandon Gill, really, truly appreciate you joining the show today. And thank you. And I want to remind everybody, you can dial 1-800-941-7326, 941-7326, 941-SEAN. And we'll take some questions after this break. Stay with us.
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16: The U.S. is just hours away from finishing up group play. Star Christian Pulisic says he's back to feeling 100%.
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0: We're going to take some calls. The number 1-800-941-SHAWN. That's 1-800-941-7326. And let's kick things off by going to Richard on line four. Richard, I believe you're in Texas. What's your question?
1: Yes, sir. Yeah, I would just like to ask Congressman Gill, there's been a lot of discussion lately. I was just curious if the possibility exists for J.D. Vance, if he was willing to take control of the Senate and oust soon, so that we can, number one, of course, get the SAVE Act passed, and secondly, be able to finally get the president's agenda through, push for codification of all of his business he's taken care of thus far, and be able to get his appointees all confirmed. Is that a possibility, or is that just out there? I think Adams did it before, if I remember correctly, but I just would like to know if that is a possibility.
0: The way you structure that, like Congressman Gill is off the line and out of the building here. So, but I used to serve in Congress. I used to be a chairman of the Oversight Committee. I think I can answer this question. I wasn't in the Senate, so I may stand corrected, but the role of the vice president as the president of the Senate can actually, his powers are limited in essentially being the tie-breaking vote. It's not as if he can take over the Senate. Any sort of ouster would, I believe, require the majority of the majority in order to do that. Basically, you become the leader or you become the speaker when the majority then votes you into that position. So if they want to vote somebody out of that, there needs to be somebody else, and then the body would vote on it. You saw these things play out in the House, but over in the Senate, again, I just don't think that's necessarily going to happen. It depends how much pressure, but it's not as simple as J.D. Vance ousting Thune and then being able to pass and push the legislation forward like that. I think there is a great deal of frustration, a lot of things that have gone well, but a lot of things with the president's agenda, the lack of bills passing, and certainly the Save America Act just hasn't happened.
1: Frustrating, Jason. It's just so maddening, you know, because even fellows I have historically supported, like Senator Cruz and others, where are they whenever in the outrage on not getting any of this stuff done? And of course, with Congress in general, just getting things codified, you know, they just seem almost useless, you know, because, I mean, they take off more than they actually work. And
0: they're not all bad. Some are good. Richard, we're going into break, but I want to remind people to call in 800-941-SHAWN, 800-941-7326. We're going to take more calls coming up after the break. Stay with us with Sean Hannity.
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4: It's 4:30 on WGYM. Dave Lingley, and here are the top stories. Wall Street is closing with stocks mixed. Shares of Apple have been lower after the tech giant raised prices on several of its signature products, including the MacBook Neo, MacBook Air, iMac, and iPad product lines. Safety changes will be coming to Route 7 in Niskayuna beginning early next year. The State Department of Transportation says its Phase 2 will be transforming Route 7 in Hickory Road into a four-way crosswalk with a traffic signal. They'll also raise the median in, add greenery and landscaping, get rid of the bus inlets, and add signage showing drivers their own speed in an effort to reduce speed. Licensed gun owners can carry concealed weapons into stores and other private places unless the owner objects. The Supreme Court issued the ruling today, rejecting a law passed in New York and four other states. Next news in 30 minutes. 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
5: Good afternoon. In Albany, we're getting a report of a crash on the I-90 westbound off-ramp for exit 5 Everett Road. The throughway is looking pretty clear, both directions between Albany and Schenectady. The Northway northbound seeing some minor slowdowns as you're approaching and passing alternate Route 7, with some of those slowdowns backing up on alternate Route 7 westbound approaching the Northway northbound. From the Mark 32 Price Chopper Traffic Center, I'm Ryan Roman.
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10: The WGY AccuWeather forecast, it'll be partly cloudy and comfy tonight, the low down to 56. Increasing clouds with a thunderstorm in spots Thursday afternoon that could produce some localized damaging wind gusts, the high 79. A mix of clouds and sun Friday with a couple of showers, the high 79 again. Partly sunny Saturday, the high 82. Mostly sunny Sunday, but a shower in the area, a high 83. From the WGY Weather Center, I'm meteorologist Jason Caterina.
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1: With all due respect, I'm one of the 80%+ of people that are completely disgusted and fed up that these congressmen just go on vacation every time they feel like it. And just one more thing. Speaking as your average American worker, if my replacement isn't at work, I just can't get up and leave because I feel like it. If the bus isn't running, if the patients aren't being taken care of, if the manufacturing plant isn't moving, I can't just walk out.
2: Okay. Yeah, Patsy, I think you reflect the frustration that people from coast to coast are feeling. Now, I can tell you, having served in the United States Congress, most of them are good people. They work hard. They work smart. But it's incumbent upon the leadership. That's why they're called leaders, to be able to say, no, this is more important than that, and this is what we're going to have to do. I think what's infuriating to so many people is they get these recesses. They're about to go on a three-week recess. Now, I guarantee you many of these senators have what are called CODELs. A congressional delegation trip is what that show is short for, a CODEL. They will be traveling all over the world. Now, in part, that's their job, but it's not more important than the Save America Act. And the other thing is, I expressed frustration earlier.
1: Leadership is willing or unable to do what it has to do, then again, I'm asking President Trump, because I know he will do it. And that's what we want. We want our representatives in their office doing the people's work.
2: That's right. And there's so much of the agenda, so many of the appointments, so many of the things. I was glad to see the president delay the signing on the whatever that Affordable Housing Act or whatever it was, delay the signing of it and say, no, we're not going to do that. He pushed that aside and said, no, we need this Save America Act. He couldn't have been more clear. And I think everybody, there's so many people, millions by the tens of millions, stepped up and created this wave that Donald Trump and the Republicans got it. And I guarantee you almost every single, I can't think of another one who would go and say, oh, I am here to support the president. I am supporting his agenda. He's the president. But what's the argument against it? That's the people that are holding out that are Republicans. What's their argument against it? That's what's so mystifying. So, Patsy, I appreciate it. Thank you for the call. Again, the number 800-941-SEAN, 941-7326, 800 number. So let's go to Sherry in Tennessee.
3: Hi, I downloaded from the state of California the requirements to vote. And to say they are shocking is an understatement. It basically says if you don't have a driver's license and you don't have the last four of your Social Security number, California will issue their own unique identification number to you. And to register to vote, you check a box. You pinky promise that I swear I'm a citizen. But the best part is, at the very bottom of it, it says that you cannot use your voter registration card to prove you're a U.S. citizen for other programs. That's a hell of a kicker, if you ask me. I think all these senators should download these requirements in these blue states and bring those with them and say, how is this legal? There's no, other than you promising, checking that little box, I swear I'm a citizen, that's it. Who's following up on it? Who's checking it? Anybody?
2: Yeah, no, Sherry, I think it's a system that is fraught with it is fraud ridden because there is no trust. There is no verification process. You can go in, get your driver's license and not do that. Remember, as I recall, these states, some of them like California and others, are allowing police officers to become police officers. Again, not even necessarily citizens of the country. You could run for public office, not at the federal level, but you can run for local political office like a school board and not be a citizen of the United States. It's absurd. It is absolutely absurd. Again, the Save America Act, there's a reason why voter identification is

0: an 80%+ issue. And I shame on those states that offer driver's licenses. They did it to say, oh, we're supposed to give driver's licenses because then they'll get insurance. And if they get insurance, then the roads will be safer and everything. It's an incentive. That's what's offered. It's an incentive to be here illegally, and it is a benefit that they're giving to people who are illegally, and I think it's wrong. So, Sherry, thank you for sharing that, and I do appreciate it. All right, let's go to the next one. Again, the number 1-800-941-SEAN, 800-941-SEAN, and we're going to Vicky, who's in Utah.
1: Hello, Jason. It's good to talk to you. I have a couple of questions for you. I hope you can answer.
0: Fire away.
1: Since the president has to be born in the United States, why doesn't that apply for the Congress?
0: I wish it did. It would be something I would support. But, you know, in the Constitution, there are different requirements. It's interesting, like, for instance, when I first ran for Congress back in 2008, I did not live in my congressional district. I was about, I don't know, just a couple miles outside the congressional district. But our founders and their wisdom said, you know what? What we're trying to do here is the congressional boundaries are going to change. We're not going to have people who can get gerrymandered out. You just need to be a citizen of the state. And then they have age requirements. But it is different in terms of the president. And I don't know why that exactly is, but it is what it is. And but boy, that's one that I would actually look at really hard and say, yeah, I think you're probably right. Did you have another question, Vicky?
1: When we have lawmakers that we have to live under, they have a duty to take care of the United States and be America first. And where they're from other countries, they don't think that way.
0: Yeah, I think some of those principles I think are very true. This may be an absurd comparison, so hope, but it's the one that pops into my mind. I heard somebody say once, nobody ever washes a rental car. And if you really think about that and kind of digest it as I have, what it says is, if you don't feel like it's your own, you're going to take care of it very differently than if you feel like, oh, I own this. And when you're a citizen of this country, you're born, you live in a particular area, you feel like you're from Utah. Oh, Utah's my home. I'm an American. I was born in the United States. You're going to have a very different attitude and approach than if you were, say, from Bolivia. Nothing against Bolivians. Nice people. Everyone I've met, all three of them, I think I've probably met from Bolivia. But you get my point is they just don't have the same feeling. So your point is, Vicky, is very well taken. Thanks for calling into the Sean Hannity Show. Appreciate it. Again, the number 800-941-SEAN, 800-941-SEAN, which is 7326. All right, let's go to South Dakota on line 3. Harvey, what's your question?
2: Hello, Jason. Great appreciation for what you do there. I'm a Republican resident of South Dakota, John Thune State. I just got off the phone with him again, off of his office, I should say, urging him that the Save America Act is the most important legislation that he could possibly be thinking. It's time to not take a knee. It's time to go to the mat. We need that filibuster. We need his strength to be able to lead that. And if he can't, we should remember John Cornyn couldn't for Texas, and they changed their representation there. So I'm urging all South Dakotans to call Thune. This is why we have the Republican majority. Let's get this done.
0: Harvey, well said. I really do appreciate it. There seems to be a recurring theme here. What is it? It's the idea that the Senate needs to do its job and pass this bill. And if not, I want to hear these senators stand up and make a case against it, because they won't do that. But the majority leader, with all due respect, I'm friends with John Thune. I've known John Thune. I served at the same time that John Thune served. And so I want him to have success. I want the Republicans to have success. But I want him to actually force the issue and use every possible tool that he can. This, we've been talking about the filibuster. Just make them talk. Don't give them the easy out. And don't go on a three-week vacation. I'm sorry. I'll get in trouble with my colleagues. Work recess. It's just not the time for it. You're going to have to stay there and do your work. And that's what you signed up to do. So, Harvey, I think you make a great point. I think it's echoed across the country, and it's why we get so many of these calls. Thanks for calling. South Dakota, my wife and I were going there this year. We already got it on the calendar. Only two states I've never been to, Mississippi for whatever reason, and South Dakota. So I figure the 250th anniversary, I want to go see Mount Rushmore in person with my own eyes. So I look forward to being up there in South Dakota later this summer. Thanks, Harvey. All right. Call in line 800-941-SEAN. 800-941-7326. Let's go to line 5 out of Georgia. This is Bill. Bill, what's on your mind, Bill?
3: Well, first of all, thank you very much. I love the analogy about nobody washes a rental car. I've never heard that one. about Chuck over my time. I'd like to know about term limits. Why Congress, both House and Senate, passed term limits for themselves? I mean, there's no reason we should have career politicians like Chuck E. Schumer and the other gang. Nancy Pelosi.
0: Yeah.
3: One. Yes. Yeah. There's no reason you should be there forever and ever. Amen. Two terms. Thank you very much for playing you out.
0: Yeah. Look, Bill, I'm 110% with you. This is one of the biggest issues. I've heard Governor Ron DeSantis talk a lot about this as well. Look, we put a term limit on a president, and we do so for a reason. And I think it should be not only for the senators and the House members, it also ought to be for senior staff. The senior staff, let me tell you a quick story. It's more of a legendary story rather than an actual person. But as the story goes, you had a member of Congress, and the member of Congress is going to meet with a cabinet secretary. Important meeting. He set it up and went over to go visit with the cabinet secretary. And when he got there, the cabinet secretary wasn't there, but only the senior staff was there. And the congressman gets all frustrated and decides, you know what? I'm not going to meet with the B team. I want to meet with the player. I want to meet with the cabinet secretary. And in his exasperation, stands up and to leave. And the senior staff finally calms him down. And the senior person of the senior staff said, "Sir, you are right. We are the B team. We be here before you. We be here after you. And we be the ones to actually make the decisions around here." That is so true. Bill, I am telling you, that is exactly the way it works. That's those senior staff within an administration. They all believe that they can just wait them out. You know, you get somebody tenacious like a Brandon Gill or somebody like that. And guess what? If you just wait them out, then they can, or wait out President Trump, just eat up the clock, then they can just get around it. And it is so fundamentally wrong. I think that should happen in the state legislatures. I think it should happen with the governors. I happen to live in a state of Utah. No term limits on governors. No term limits. It's just wrong. And I think it should be for senior staff, House, Senate. We have it for the president. So make it happen. Bill, you bring up a good point. Thanks to everybody who's listening in Georgia. Stay with us. We're going to be right back. We got more with Sean Hannity's show right after this.
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0: Two big, actually, four big wins, two big categories of victories for President Trump at the Supreme Court. We haven't talked about that today, but we're going to after the top of the hour. Gene Hamilton, the president of America First Legal, we're going to talk about Second Amendment rulings And we're also going to talk about some really important stuff on immigration. So if you want to get caught up to speed and understand how the Supreme Court, boy, one of the most important things a president does, right? Appoints Supreme Court justices. Well, big rulings, immigration, guns. That's what we're talking about at the top of the hour. I'm Jason Chaffetz, filling in for Sean Hannity. Check me out, Jason in the House. Jason in the House, anywhere you listen to podcasts or my social media, Jason in the House. Stay with us. We're going to be right back.
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23: It's 5 p.m. on WGY. I'm Dave Lingley, and here are the top stories. Wall Street is closing with stocks mixed. Stay tuned for a Bloomberg Money Minute for a stock market recap. More details were released today by Mechanicville Police into the case of six deaths discovered inside a Harris Avenue apartment. Officers were called to the home early Tuesday evening. The death victims were identified as a 64-year-old grandmother, Amy Stedman, her 44-year-old daughter, Sarah Myers, and Myers' four children, whose age ranges are between 10 and 13. Although the causes of death remain under investigation, Mechanicville Police Chief William Rabbit said at a press conference this morning, there is reason to believe the deaths were intentionally inflicted.
24: Evidence recovered during the investigation, including a handwritten note and other circumstantial evidence, strongly suggests that Amy Stedman was involved in the deaths. However, Final determinations regarding responsibility will be made only after all investigative findings, toxicology results, and medical examiner reviews have been completed.
23: Neighbors contacted police because they haven't heard from the victims in 2 weeks. One of New York State's new immigration-related laws goes into effect tomorrow that bans federal officers from wearing masks.
1: The Trump administration is suing New York State over the law because it says it's illegal and threatens the safety of federal officers. But Governor Kathy Hochul says that's nonsense.
2: It's hiding in your face is nothing more than a fear tactic, an intimidation tactic. And that's not how we keep people safe in the state.
1: Another law that bans local law enforcement from cooperating with ICE except for criminal matters takes a full effect in late August.
2: They want the police focused on keeping them and their communities safe, not being deputized as ICE agents.
1: In New York, I'm Scott Pringle.
23: Safety changes will be coming to Route 7 in Niskayuna early next year. The state DOT says among the Phase 2 changes, one of them will be transforming Route 7 in Hickory Road into a four-way crosswalk intersection with a traffic signal. Next news in 30 minutes. 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
3: Good evening. Very heavy traffic continues to fill in throughout your major roadways. The Northway northbound from I-90 to the Twin Bridges, we're looking at about a 10 to 15 minute delay. Also in Albany, getting a report of a crash westbound after exit 4 for Route 85. 787 also in Albany, northbound before exit 5 for I-90, another crash. From the Mark 32 Price Chopper Traffic Center, I'm Ryan Roman.
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25: The WGY AccuWeather forecast. Couple of showers and a thunderstorm tonight, becoming partly cloudy late with the low down to 63. For Friday, clouds and sun. Couple of thunder showers in the afternoon. Gusty winds and small hail can accompany any downpour. The high of 81. Partly sunny Saturday. The high 82. And a sun and cloud mix Sunday with an afternoon thunder shower in spots. The high of 85. From the WGY Weather Center, I'm meteorologist Jason Caterina.
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27: 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Apple shares down around 5% today after the company said it was raising the price of Macs, iPads, home devices, and the Vision Pro to offset cost hikes caused by a shortage of memory chips and storage. On the bright side, Apple did not raise iPhone, Apple Watch, or AirPod prices, but hinted there may be more price adjustments to additional products in the future. Microsoft announced it's increasing its prices as well for its Xbox consoles, between $100 to $150. The company cites increased console storage and memory prices as the reason for the price hike. Xbox consoles are typically sold for less than they cost to make. The new pricing will take effect starting August 1st. And job cuts are on the way at audio company Sonos. It's slashing jobs in its user experience, product, and design teams to streamline the organization and operate more efficiently. The layoffs will affect 3% of the company's workforce. It was a mixed day on Wall Street today. The Dow added 72 points. The Nasdaq fell 118. The S&P lost a fraction. Erica Herskowitz, Bloomberg Radio.
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8: I'm Jason Chaffetz, filling in for Sean. Thanks to Sean for letting me sit in his seat. Very, very kind of him to do that. I'm honored to do it. Hey, big rulings in the Supreme Court. We're talking guns and immigration. Doesn't get any better than that, especially when the justices step up and make such decisive rulings. Four of them specifically, two on guns, two on in the Second Amendment, and two on immigration. So we better spend some time deciphering this. And who better than Gene Hamilton? He's the president of America First Legal, very instrumental in doing a lot of things like executive orders and whatnot. But we're thrilled to have Gene Hamilton to help us break all this down. Gene, welcome to the Sean Hannity Show.
9: Jason, thanks for having me on, sir.
8: Hey, no, we appreciate it. So I want to kind of go down the list and let's just kind of break this down. Give us your interpretation and what happened here. Let's start with the Wolford versus Lopez. This is the Hawaii restriction. Explain to us what happened there and why this is so important.
9: Well, look, it's a great question. And the court, I mean, really and truly, I think that the listeners at home need to think about overriding theme in all of these decisions that were issued today is you have a Supreme Court that is there that is still committed to issuing decisions that uphold Americans, either their longstanding constitutional rights or applying the laws as Congress wrote them in the case of immigration. And so this Hawaii case, this Wolford versus Lopez case, the Supreme Court rejected the enforcement of a law in Hawaii that prohibited carrying, concealed carry of handguns on private property that is open to the public without getting the property owner's express authorization. So this isn't talking about, you know, bringing a gun into somebody's house without their authorization. This is talking about going into a store walking into a grocery store or being able to go into another place that is generally open to the public. And, you know, the court's essential holding here is that Hawaii's law that prohibited this from happening did not comport with the Second Amendment, did not comport with historical understanding of the application of the Second Amendment and the right to bear arms of people. So it was a tremendous win for the Second Amendment.
8: So I have a concealed carry permit, but I've always felt like, hey, I've got a constitutional, you know, I got the Second Amendment. Why should I even have to have a concealed carry permit? But I, you know, I carry, I have lots of guns. I have big guns. I have small guns. And it is my right, but I also respect personal privacy or the personal property rights. But what I was excited, I think, to see here is that, yeah, even though it may be owned by a private entity, so, and tell me if I'm wrong here. If you go into a restaurant, if you go into a grocery store, you can still conceal carry, unlike what Hawaii was trying to do is say, nope, can't do that. You can only go in certain areas. And so, but how does your reading of this, Gene, that this, you know, churches What about churches? Can they still ban, or can they, do they, because they may say visitors welcome, can they carry in churches now?
9: Look, I think that, you know, there's, what you're going to have to do is you're going to have to go through, each state has, 50 different, there's 50 different regimes that we're going to have to analyze across the country. And you're going to have to look at the different regimes that would either permit or prohibit the carrying of a firearm into a place like a church, and determine whether or not that particular practice comports with the historical practice, comports with the Supreme Court's very kind of repeatedly stated and consistently held a position about the importance of the right to bear arms and what it actually means. We've seen some monumental shifts in favor of the American people when it comes to this general area, when it comes to Second Amendment rights. And so, I guess you will have to look at each case as it comes, but I would like to think that in many, many of these cases, it would apply to churches as well, as long as that's generally open to.
8: Right. Interesting. All right, very quickly, because this is not the most thrilling decision ever. I'm not saying I'm against it. I'm just saying it's about pesticides. So let's talk about Monsanto versus Durnell. It was a 7-2 decision with Kavanaugh writing the majority opinion here. Federal pesticide law preempts state failure to warn lawsuits. I guess that's plaintiff's attorneys for trying to, go out and sue everybody. They can't be too happy about that. Did I read that right?
9: Yeah, I mean, generally speaking, obviously this is an issue. This particular case isn't obviously that interesting factually. It's the kind of thing that lawyers get paid to be lawyers for, to argue these.
8: Hey, Gene. Yeah. I'm calling an audible here because, I'm filling in for Sean Hannity. We've already spent enough time on this. 7-2 decision. If you want to learn more about pesticides, you're going to have to look that one up. All right, let's move on to the next one. Nothing about you, nothing about me. It's just, yep. It's a pesticide ruling. So let's go. Let's get to the nitty gritty of immigration, because there were two cases here, right? Mullen versus Al Otro Lotto. I can't pronounce these names. Or Mullen versus Doe. Alito writing the opinion on both those 6-3 decisions. Break this down for us, because asylum seekers, they wanted to have some rights, and the justices pretty much said no.
9: Yeah, look, there's a couple of different cases, and both of these are really, really, really important cases, not only for the propositions that they stand for, but because also they are nearly a decade in the making, both of them. So Al Otro Lotto was a case that applied to a practice of the Department of Homeland Security that was known as metering. And this just is fundamentally common sense to the American people. So folks at home understand that if you're managing the border and someone is in Mexico, they have not yet entered into the United States, the notion that you can't do anything, that you have to allow them to come into the United States, you have to allow yourself to be overwhelmed with people who claim that they have the right to seek asylum, who have not yet entered the United States. The Supreme Court has affirmed, based on the way that Congress wrote the statute, that in fact, the United States government does have the sovereign right. The sovereign right, based on the statute as well, to say no. You don't get just because you're an asylum seeker doesn't mean that you get to demand entry. Doesn't mean that you get to demand asylum from Mexico. So it was a tremendous vindication of a practice that is common sense. It's one of the most common sense things you could ever imagine. It's like going to the deli counter at the grocery store. You don't get to just walk behind the counter and slice your own meat. You got to take a number and wait your turn and wait until they serve you. And the whole notion that our asylum laws would allow for anything else was one that was just wacky, but has taken a decade to be resolved.
8: Well, and I think that was part of the strategy. Look, when I first got elected to Congress back in 2008, so beginning of 2009, I'm on the Judiciary Committee. I'm not an attorney. I know that sounds like I'm bragging, but I'm not an attorney, but I was on Judiciary. And I was on the Immigration Subcommittee, And it was very clear even back then that one of Obama's, because I elected the same time as Barack Obama, they were going to try all kinds of things because they knew it would take a long time, years, if not decades, to sort it out in the courts. And one of the things they did is they changed the definition of credible fear. And then they started doing everything they could to, you know, use asylum. And people would show up at the border with pre-written scripts. They'd pull them out of their pockets and then just read it instead of answering the questions. And so we could go deep into this. But nevertheless, the Ninth Circuit, yet again, has a decision that has been overturned by the Supreme Court in a 6-3 ruling.
9: Absolutely.
8: All right, let's go to the next one. Let's go to Mullen versus Doe. This is about temporary. Somehow Democrats lose the definition of that. Temporary protected status, TPS, as they call it. Explain what this ruling does.
9: Yeah, so look, the takeaway point for the folks at home is that when Congress says that something is up to the Secretary's discretion, the Secretary of Homeland Security, when Congress writes that in a statute and says no court can review the Secretary's discretion, the Supreme Court's decision today means that that word, that phrase, actually means something. So let's unpack it a little bit. TPS, temporary protected status, is, of course, it is a status that DHS can grant to nationals of a particular country who are already in the United States in the event that there is some kind of emergency, there's some kind of a hurricane, there's an earthquake,
8: right.
9: There's a war, something that creates it, makes it renders it unsafe for people to return to the country because of those conditions. But some of these designations have been made decades ago based on hurricanes that happened in like 1998. And so when the Department of Homeland Security previously has tried to terminate temporary protected status, there have been plaintiffs who have brought lawsuits alleging all kinds of things, saying that, oh, this wasn't the right decision. We think that this was motivated by this, that, or the other. We disagree with the decision, yada, yada, yada. And courts have tied up the ability of the administration to end these temporary programs. When Congress very clearly in the statute said, this is something that is left to the Secretary's discretion. And so if the Secretary says that we are ending TPS, courts can't interfere. They can't get involved. This is a massive win for the rule of law and for people who want to do the right thing.
8: We're talking, of course, with Gene Hamilton, the president of America First Legal. And Gene, that brings us to the big one. The big kahuna, if you will, the big daddy of them all wasn't there today. But the biggest one, I believe, is birthright citizenship. This is going to be a big, big ruling. They haven't released it yet. What's your prediction? Based on these two rulings that we see on immigration, where do you think the court's going with birthright citizenship?
9: Yeah, well, I mean, there's where I wish they would go and where they end up. Of course, I am very hopeful for the right result, a result that's rooted in a proper understanding of the 14th Amendment and the clause set off by commas in subject to the jurisdiction thereof, and all of the common sense reasons why birthright citizenship makes no sense and has no constitutional underpinnings that underwrite it. If you're going to put a gun to my head and ask me to make a prediction today, as hopeful as I am for the right decision, my prediction is that the court will find a way to resolve the case that doesn't end up with a pure majority, but that ends up not upholding the president's executive order in this case and leaves for another day the decision on the constitutional question. As to whether or not there's a right to citizenship for folks who are born here to the parents who are illegal. Now, I hope that's not the case. I honestly hope that is not the case. And, you know, there's a sliver of hope that I have that we are going to get a majority of justices who do the right thing, who understand the implications, understand what the Constitution says, understand what the drafters of the 14th Amendment meant and what they were saying at the time of the adoption of the 14th Amendment. But, you know, I don't know. It's one of these things. When you get a couple of good wins in the immigration space when it comes to the Supreme Court, that means sometimes you're going to get a loss down the line. So we'll see.
8: That would be the biggest one. That would be the biggest loss of them all. So I know I'm with you, because I want the result to be what you want it to be, me personally, but we'll see what happens. But that is the big ruling. We have no idea when it's going to come out. Could happen tomorrow. Could happen. I don't know when, but sooner rather than later. Gene Hamilton, president of America First Legal, thank you so much for joining us. Stay with us. We got Rob Schneider coming up. You don't want to miss that. Stay with us.
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I am fired up. I am so excited about America 250. The whole idea that we're going to celebrate the 250th anniversary. Now, I'm old enough that I remember when we celebrated our 200th anniversary. I was just a little kid, but I remember that. And now that we're going 250, wow, it's making me feel a little bit old, but also really, really proud. America is amazing. You know, we got people in harm's way. We're having to fight and deal with things on the Strait of Hormuz and Iran. We've got people who are serving in the Pacific, in the Atlantic. I just hope those men and women know how much we love and care for them, especially when they're away from their families in these times. And to the men and women who serve in the blue, you know, that wear the uniform, protect us, those first responders, can't thank them enough. And thanks to Sean for letting me fill in here. Now, we got Rob Schneider coming up. You don't want to go anywhere except, you know, maybe type in Jason in the house every once in a while. But stay with us, because when we get back after this break, guess what? We are going to be coming back with none other than Rob Schneider.

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1: It's 5:30 on WQYM. Dave Langley, and here are the top stories. Gilderland police announced today they arrested a Maine fugitive wanted on attempted murder charges following a Monday morning traffic stop after 9 o'clock in the area of Western Avenue and Carmen Road. Arrested on Monday by Gilderland police was 37-year-old Abel Perez of Bangor, Maine. He is being held pending extradition to Maine. A rape charge by an aspiring actress against Harvey Weinstein has been tossed out by a New York State judge. The judge dismissed the rape charge after the Manhattan District Attorney's Office said it would not pursue a fourth rape trial against Weinstein for allegedly raping Jessica Mann. It's due to Mann not wanting to testify again. Wall Street is closing with stocks mixed. At the closing bell, the Dow average added 71 points. The S&P lost less than a point. The NASDAQ fell 118. Next news in 30 minutes. 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
2: Good evening. As we get through rush hour, we continue to see traffic filling in. On the North Bay northbound from I-90 up to the Twin Bridges, we're looking at about 10-minute delays. There's a disabled vehicle on the North Bay northbound just after the Twin Bridges. Also, a crash on 77 northbound just before exit 5 for I-90. From the Mark 32 Price Chopper Traffic Center, I'm Ryan Roman.
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5: The WGY AccuWeather forecast, it'll be partly cloudy and comfy tonight, the low down to 56. Increasing clouds with a thunderstorm in spots Thursday afternoon that could produce some localized damaging wind gusts, the high 79. A mix of clouds and sun Friday with a couple of showers, the high 79 again. Partly sunny Saturday, the high 82. Mostly sunny Sunday, but a shower in the area, the high 83. From the WGY Weather Center, I'm meteorologist Jason Caterina.
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0: fucking hopped on a train and stabbed 7 people today. You don't hear that. You don't hear a Tibetan monk hijacked a plane and crashed it into a high rise.
1: I want to get your kind of hot take on some of the topics that are out there. Now, we've talked about a lot of people saw where you really stepped up on Major League Baseball. You know, this idiocy that's out there that just says, hey, it can only go one direction, not another. And heaven forbid we, you know, put a scripture out there. Tell us, how did you see this? How did it come? How did you become aware of it? And why did you do what you did? Explain to people what happened there.
0: Well, Major League Baseball decided to threaten to fine 3 San Francisco Giants pitchers who were, you know, and by the way, for putting a Bible verse on top of their hat, you know, while they were also, you know, not forced to wear a pride emblem on their hat, they actually had the choice. But still, I mean, the idea is if you don't wear it, somehow you're a bigot. And, you know, you have these, you know, Christians have deeply held religious beliefs. And the idea that you can just force them into, you know, doing something that is against their beliefs is, you know, that the Major League Baseball can make that decision. I'm sorry, there's a higher power than the commissioner of baseball. That's Jesus Christ. And so the it angered me. And I also thought, you know, I lived in San Francisco. It's expensive in San Francisco. And these guys are not like, you know, the superstar Otani that's making $700 million. These guys make the league average, which is still good money. It's like 700 grand. But after taxes in San Francisco and expenses, I mean, so I just said, you know what? If they do get fined, I will pay their fine. And that went viral. And, you know, I said, like, because I understand how tough it is to live there and also to support them. I'm tired of Christianity being this doormat religion and has to take a backseat to Pride Month. I mean, a month seems crazy. I'm glad to see that there's finally some pushback against this idea of being a month. I mean, the gays, we want, you know, you can have your freedom and we can have you, you know, you definitely shouldn't be discriminated on the basis of your sexual orientation. But you won that. Why do you have to shove it in our face? And for these players, I felt that it's important for other Christians to step up and say, you have your rights. And what the Major League Baseball did, and thankfully they did back down because of the pressure that, you know, whether it was celebrities and also Senator Hawley, was, you know, contacted the Major League Baseball and said, hey, this is against their constitutional rights of free speech. And, you know, and the Major League Baseball wants to have it both ways. Like, they did have players take a knee, and nobody got fined for that during the national anthem, of all things. How disrespectful is that? And they, and so they also, you know, players do put things on their uniforms in small numbers, whether it's to honor a player who's passed away, their number on their hats. So the idea that this is unprecedented is untrue. And also it's like, hey, you know, it's particularly Christianity that's under attack, and we're seeing it worldwide. And, you know, it's a national pastime. And, you know, gay pride is not a national pastime. Baseball is.
1: Yeah, you know, I think people go to a ball game. They go to the movies. They go to see a comedy show. You know, you may laugh or, you know, get a giggle here and there about some, but a lot of people just want an escape. And what's also interesting to me, Rob, is that you get these people who, oh, they're so offended by a scripture reference. And first of all, they probably don't even know what that scripture says. Maybe they would take a moment and go see what it says first and see how offensive that might be. But the other part of it is these people who preach this tolerance, they're like the least tolerant among us. But that their whole mantra is we're going to be tolerant of everybody. But heaven forbid this happen.
0: We have diversity. We want diversity and inclusion. unless your ideas are more diverse and actually differ than ours, then we don't want you. We don't want your opinion included. So, yeah, you do have that. I mean, and it's getting too ridiculous where you see, like, you know, Jamie from Gays, you know, Gays Against Groomers. You're seeing people that snuck inside, you know, under the pride flag to, you know, that are abusive, and truthfully anti-gay is what this is. I realized something was happening a few years back, you know, when I saw at the, you know, the publicized gay parade in New York City, there was no

0: There was no gay men there. It was just, it was literally all trans people. And, you know, there really is a push for this. And it's an attack. And it's this woke attack on Western civilization and American values. I mean, if we wouldn't have pushed back on this attack on Christianity in baseball, I think instead of the seventh inning stretch, we would have the seventh inning drag queen show. So.
1: Well, that has happened. I mean, to think that that hasn't already happened. Look, hey, you want to lead your life as an adult certain way. Hey, you know, that's your right, but you don't need to shove it in our face and make everybody have to, you know, salute to you the way you want them to salute. And let's move on. Rob, let's talk about America 250 because, you know, reading your book, and just talking to you, are a patriot. You love this country. What is America 250 and our celebration? What does that mean to you and your heart?
0: Well, if you really think about the history of humanity and all of the life that human beings have led up till now, and it's you know, I guess the number that they put is about 170 billion human beings since the you know since Adam and Eve, if you want to go now. In that time, the very few people have had the incredible gift of living in a country that was based on the foundation that, your rights are not given to you by some ruler or given to you by the state, but they are endowed by our creator. And so these are natural laws, and these are laws, and that's why it's not a, and this system is based on opportunity, and it's based on freedom of the individual and capitalism, which is, you know, there are no perfect systems, but show me one that has allowed people to benefit, greatly. And for all the Democrat socialists who say, who are mad about Elon Musk becoming a trillionaire, look at all the jobs and all the incredible things that he has created and all the wealth that has been created and spread out from that. There has been no greater system ever devised, and no political system ever devised in this incredible constitutional republic where we have. And you can just look at the fruits, the benefits of it. It is and has become. And if we continue to live under these natural laws and live a nation under God for our individual, then we will continue to have the greatest nation, most powerful nation in the history of the world. And that is no accident. And that is something that we need to really maintain and fight for. Because truthfully, this nation is under attack, and it's under attack from communist China. They have a 75-point plan to take down America, to take down freedom, because they do not want their people to have a system that they could see that allows them to really benefit from their fruits of their labor, and that actually allows them to express themselves and express grievances against what they consider to be egregious forms of things that the government is doing against them. And so the United States has it. Basically, the test is this. As long as you can stand on a street corner and say things about the government that you don't like and nobody arrests you, you live in a free place. And if you can't do that in China. So, and that's why the United States has this incredible thing. And people say, well, what is it that makes us free? Or what is it about the system? And it simply, it isn't that we have a constitution and a bill of rights. It really, I mean, even though those are, you know, incredible pieces of paper, what we really have is the divide between powers so that we can't get one group or one political party that can just usurp powers. Now, for all those people who say no kings, I will tell you, for people who can say whatever they want about Donald Trump, President Trump and his administration, when any corrupt, you know, Democratic leaning liberal judge puts an injunction against Trump's usually, immigration policies, which were wide open under Biden. What does Trump do? He abides by that law. And then what does he do? He has his Justice Department, they will take it to the next level. So you really do have these checks and balances here. We have the legislative, we have the judicial, and we have our executive. And unfortunately, you know, right now we have a problem where the legislative is no longer making laws. And so you just, you know, it was never meant to be this politicized voting block. And that's what we're seeing now. And so I think it is a problem, but I think it is something that we can, that still is workable within the United States. This framework and this freedom that we have for the individual, there's nothing like it. And so for people to come and from a totalitarian country, if you come from the former Soviet Union, if you come from North Korea, there is no doubt which system will work for you.
1: Well, like the United States of America, no doubt, is the greatest country there has ever been. It's the greatest nation on the face of the planet. And we're talking with Rob Schneider here. One of the things that, as you were talking about this separation of powers, that's what Justice Alito talked a lot about. And it's really inspiring that Justice Scalia, I should say. I'm sure Alito would concur, but Justice Scalia talked about this and how brilliant that form of government and what makes us so unique in our Constitution truly work.
0: Absolutely right. Scalia went into detail about that because Scalia talked about the separation of powers. He also talked about the document of the Constitution itself, which is that's the de facto answer that people ask. Well, what makes America free? And he goes, well, it's the Constitution, Bill of Rights. He actually will tell you, Scalia would said that the Soviet Constitution is actually in some ways even surpasses the United States Constitution. And however, it doesn't have the protection of separation of powers. And so that's really what does it. And so while we may hem and haw, and what it does, it slows down the process of something from turning into tyranny. And James Madison gave the greatest gift, and that was the difference between Jefferson and Madison. Jefferson thought that man would always strive for justice and in search of this higher truth. And Madison said, yes, maybe, but just in case they don't, let us have some protection.
1: Yeah, just in case. Hey, Rob, as we wrap up here, people want to see you. You got a great Instagram. You got great clips there. How do they find out more about where you're going, what you're doing, and where they can come see you live next?
0: Well, I'm going to be at the Schubert Theater in Boston tomorrow night with Tim Ray of he used to play with Tony Bennett's band, and he's a marvelous professor of music and a pianist. He's playing his trio. He's opening for me tomorrow at the Schubert Theater in Boston. And then I'll also be at the Schubert. That's going to be Saturday. And then I'll be at the Schubert in Connecticut, New Haven, Connecticut, I believe. And that's tomorrow night. And they can just go to rob.com. And then I'll look forward to coming on your podcast again soon.
1: Oh, thank you. I'm telling you, when you find a good comedian, you will find somebody who's very, very smart and very articulate. I love Rob. I love your passion for this country, putting smiles on their faces. But you got meat on the bones, brother. You actually know your stuff. And I truly appreciate you joining us here on as I fill in for Sean Hannity. So thank you. Have a safe trip. And may you and your family enjoy the 4th of July.
0: All the best, Jim. God bless this country. Let's go for 300, baby.
1: Hey, there we go. There we go. Rob Schneider, stay with us. We'll be right back.
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1: Thank you so much to Sean Hannity for letting me to sit in his seat. I got to tell you, I am more excited about this country and our future. It is the greatest country on the face of the planet. I'm so grateful to the men and women who have served here, all the ups and downs of our country, celebrating July 4th next weekend. But it's in my heart. I believe it. It's the greatest country. Jason in the house, if you can check me out. Jason in the house. Thanks to Sean. Thanks for joining us.
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25: It's 6 p.m. on WGY. I'm Dave Langley, and here are the top stories. Gilderland police announced today they arrested a Maine fugitive wanted on attempted murder charges following a Monday morning traffic stop after 9 o'clock in the area of Western Avenue and Carmen Road. Gilderland police also said the vehicle had been stolen from a home in Bangor, Maine on June 20th. During that incident, the vehicle's owner was stabbed and sustained critical injuries. Arrested on Monday by Gilderland police was 37-year-old Abel Perez of Bangor, Maine. He is being held pending extradition. Mechanicville police say a 64-year-old is suspected of taking her own life after killing her daughter and four grandchildren. The bodies of Amy Stedman, her daughter Sarah Myers, and her four grandchildren were found dead in her Harris Avenue apartment on Tuesday after a neighbor requested a welfare check. Police Chief William Rabbit said in a press conference this morning a handwritten note was found in the apartment that, quote, strongly suggests that Amy Stedman was involved in the deaths. The causes and manners of death for all six people are pending further testing. Wall Street is closing with stocks mixed. Shares of Apple have been lower after the tech giant raised prices on several of its signature products. At the closing bell, the Dow Jones Industrial Average added 71 points. The S&P 500 lost less than a point. The NASDAQ fell 118 points. Safety changes are coming to the Route 7 corridor in

0: Niskayuna beginning early next year.
1: The State Department of Transportation is moving forward with steps to slow traffic, revealing phase two of their plan at two public meetings this week. They'll start transforming where Route 7 meets Hickory Road into a four-way crosswalk with a traffic signal and reducing speed by raising the median and adding greenery and landscaping, getting rid of the bus inlets, and adding signage showing drivers their own speed. Marty Casper, News Radio, 103.1 and 810 WGY.
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3: Good evening. Up on the Northway northbound by the Twin Bridges, crews are still on scene working to clear a crash. This is causing pretty heavy backups. From I-90 up to the Twin Bridges, we're still looking at about 10 to 15 minute delays. The Thruway westbound between Albany and Schenectady also seeing a little bit of slowdowns. Eastbound's looking pretty decent shape. From the Mark 32 Price Chopper Traffic Center, I'm Ryan Roman.
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6: The WGY AccuWeather forecast, couple of showers and a thunderstorm tonight, becoming partly cloudy late with the low down to 63. For Friday, clouds and sun, couple of thunder showers in the afternoon, gusty winds and small hail can accompany any downpour, the high of 81. Partly sunny Saturday, the high 82. And a sun and cloud mix Sunday with an afternoon thunder shower in spots, the high of 85. From the WGY Weather Center, I'm meteorologist Jason Caterina.
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22: Have to ensure that we are unapologetic about our socialism. There are also other issues that we firmly believe in, whether it's BDS or whether it's the end goal of seasoned means of production.

think about democratic socialism. I am a democratic socialist. I also wouldn't be the first democratic socialist mayor. We've had a number, and we've even had a mayor who was a member of the Democratic Socialists of America. That's David Dinkins, you know, not just a few decades ago. And people ask me, how can this interact with New York City being the home of global finance? And I say my focus as a democratic socialist is ensuring that every New Yorker lives a dignity.

0: establish community land trusts to gradually buy up housing on the private market and convert it to community ownership. We can give tenants a right of first refusal to buy out their landlords when buildings go up for sale. And we can fully commit to a new era of social housing, ending subsidies for luxury housing development and using our wealth to build beautiful, high-quality social housing projects that offer good homes and strong communities to everyone. We won't decommodify housing overnight, but we know what we have to do, and we have history to guide us.
1: I'm back in the USSR. Hey! You don't know how lucky you are, boys. Back in the USSR.
2: Fellow who writes under the name Salt-Free Cereal is talking about the fact that Mamdani's errors, what he's doing to New York and destroying it, those aren't mistakes. That's the plan.
3: Mamdani, the mayor of New York, is the cleverest person in all of the United States. Both idiots on the left and the right have completely fallen into his trap. The people on the left think he's going to bring socialism, everything will be free. People on the right think he's going to crash the economy with his bad policies, and that'll be a proof that socialism is a disaster. Both failed to realize the main goal was to intentionally crash New York City. So all that billions of dollars of infrastructure will be available for sale, pennies on a dollar. The infrastructure which Americans took a century and a half and all that blood, sweat and tears to build will be available for pennies on a dollar in 10 years' time. And guess who are the people who are going to come in and buy that? People who paid, who funded his campaign, the people from Qatar, the Muslim lobby in the United States. They want to own all the financial capitals around the world. London has fallen, Paris has done, and next is New York. What a grand move. You got to appreciate a good chess move when you see one. Whether you agree with him or not, that's a different story. But man, that is a smart freaking move. And the fact that everybody missed it makes it even more impressive.
2: Yeah. Give them credit. They've invaded our schools for generations now. Your children are not learning what we learned in school. They're not being taught by the teachers that we had. You know the teachers I had in elementary school, middle school, and high school at my country public school? They were the mothers, mostly they were women. They were the mothers of my classmates. They shared the same values that my mother and my father did. The teachers today, they're not people who share your values or your mother's values or your wife's values. These are freaks. These are absolute freaks. I give you a great example. James Tallarico. This is going to be clip number 19, Ramon. James Tallarico is this little Mamdani plant in Texas. So when they're now putting a cowboy hat on him. He's affecting a drawl now. This is a guy who says there are six genders. He made his campaign vegan. He says our southern border should be a welcome mat for the rest of the world to come in. We were the source of the illegal immigration. He wants more of that. Guess what he did? He decided that he would become a school teacher because that would, quote, dismantle the systems of oppression. What our side has to understand is the socialists don't come to power on the basis of destroying your life as you know it. They come to power by saying to you, you hate evil, don't you? Yes. You don't like racism, do you? No. You don't like people being picked on? No. You want to do away with that? Yes. Put me in power. And before you notice, you realize you're being replaced. You're not part of the equation. You were just necessary, like the Disney employee handing over their position and their know-how to a foreign employee who was coming in so the Disney employee could be fired because the Disney employee was making more money. So if you wanted to get your severance, you would teach your replacement how to do your job. The left needs you for one generation to vote them into power so that they can replace you. And that's exactly what they intend to do. Here's Tallarico talking about why he became a teacher.
4: And so she took me to my first rally when I was in third grade for hate crimes legislation in Texas, back when George W. Bush was our governor. So we were outside the governor's mansion. I think it was only, 20 of us. Continued to take me to rallies and marches and lobby days throughout my adolescence, which was such a great kind of lesson for me about the importance of politics and being political and using your privilege to help dismantle systems of oppression. And so when I graduated college, as you mentioned, I decided to become a public school teacher, because what better way to do that work than on the ground in a public school?
2: They have taken over your schools. They have taken over your churches. They have taken over your city halls. They have, through the mayor's offices of the major cities, taken over the police chief's job, so that officers themselves are taking orders from some left-handed, lesbian, black, DEI, wheelchair-bound, angry person who hates white males. Time to wake
5: Michael
2: up.
5: Michael Berry on the air tonight. He's the czar of talk. Y'all, he's got it all.
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9: Good evening. Up on the Northway northbound by the Twin Bridges, crews are still on scene working to clear a crash. This is causing pretty heavy backups from I-90 up to the Twin Bridges. We're still looking at about 10 to 15 minute delays. The Thruway westbound between Albany and Schenectady also seeing a little bit of slowdowns. Eastbound's looking pretty decent shape. From the Mark 32 Price Chopper Traffic Center, I'm Ryan Roman.
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16: 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Star Christian Pulisic is expected to play after missing the last game with a calf injury. The U.S. is 2-0 and has already advanced to the knockout round, but Pulisic says they want to keep that winning mentality.
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0: So you can dismiss as a theory, conspiracy theory, that too, the theory that Mamdani's failures and the fact that capital and people are moving out of New York is not intentional. He's doing the best he can, and socialism just doesn't work. We had this struggle with Obama for 8 years. People couldn't make up their mind. Is he failing so badly, so massively, because he's an imbecile with a bad ideology? Or is the failing on purpose? Cloward Piven, collapse the system so you can rebuild it from the... Well, whichever motivation you have, you recognize that he's failing. You recognize that. When Robert De Niro, who supported Mamdani because he thought it would be real cute, then demanded a meeting with Mamdani shortly after Mamdani was elected, Mamdani was like, I don't need to meet you, old man. I got your support. I fooled you. I'm still a scorpion. Donnie Deutsch was on Morning Joe, and he is not a conservative. And Morning Joe is not a conservative program. Donnie Deutsch sat there and told his fellow liberals something they didn't want to hear. The Democrat Party is going too far left. Way too far left. And there's going to be a crackback. Listen to this.
1: Today, they will act like, and I hope you don't act like, New York City is the center of the world, because it's a big country out there.
2: You know what? There's what's called badge branding. You know, you sell Chevrolets and you use Corvette to kind of sell the whole thing. And my concern, this is from a branding point of view, not a reality point of view, is that you now have the ability, just, I'm not talking about Fox News, I'm talking about if the Republicans are running against Democrats, no matter who the Democrat is, they say, the Democratic Party stands for this. The Democratic Party stands for what these principles stand.
1: Can I ask you this? How many points did Mikey Sherrill win by when we heard she was going to lose?
2: But now you have, this is leftist. Pre,
1: how many,
2: this is,
1: how, well, hold, this, on, hold on a second. How many points did Abigail Spanberger win in Virginia despite being told, oh, the Democrats are all socialists, they're all leftists?
2: But this is not,
1: it's
2: this
1: the
2: is
1: same
2: now.
1: Exact thing, Donnie.
2: There's new news now. You have a real wave happening. Joe, I think the Democratic Party, and you've got now two Democratic socialists, is taking on an overall persona. This is where the energy is in the party. You and I can agree to disagree on this. I believe the Democratic Party overall is going too hard left. I believe there is anti-Semitism in there. We'll save that for another day. But I believe this is a branding issue for the Democrats that they are going to have to answer for. So this, we'll agree to disagree on this one.
1: It's obvious.
0: I don't always quote Stephen A. Smith. I can take him or leave him most days. But here he was talking about Mamdani.
3: Ladies and gentlemen, let me be very, very clear. If the Democratic Party becomes the likes of Zoran Mamdani, who, by the way, I like, I'm not trying to throw any shade on him or anything like that, but if the Democratic Party becomes him, you have no chance. You have no chance. On a national basis in terms of the presidency, in Senate seats in the House, you have no chance. You have no chance. I want to be very, very clear about that. You might have a Democratic Socialist sprinkled here and there, but that ain't what America is. America's about capitalism. America's about dollars and cents. America's about an economy, a flourishing economy. Okay? And you know what it's not about? Free stuff. Somebody got to say it, so I'm going to say it.
0: I heard something. I got to get the source so I can give it to you properly. Can't remember what it was called, but it was entitled America Was Built on Bravery. And when we talk about what America is, I'll get you the source so you know it, but it was beautifully done. This is what America is, built on bravery.
4: There's a man on a red carpet tonight who says he's embarrassed to be an American, and he's allowed to say it. That's the strange and beautiful thing. He can stand in front of cameras in a free country and spit on the very ground that holds him up. And not one soldier will come for him in the night. That freedom didn't fall out of the sky. It was bought. Paid for in a currency most of us will never have to spend. Some paid it on a battlefield. A farmer at Lexington, hand shaking on a musket. standing in front of the most powerful army on earth. A boy at Gettysburg, 19 years old, walking into a wall of fire across an open field. The ones who went up the ramps at Normandy into water turning red, knowing they'd never see the far end of that beach. They went anyway. They decided with their last breath that it would not be lost on their watch. But not all the brave wear a uniform. There's a man who came here with $11 and a language he couldn't speak. And he washed dishes. And then he owned the restaurant. And then his daughter became a doctor. That's brave. There's a woman who put everything she had into a storefront on a street nobody believed in. And she opened the gate every morning at 6, scared to death. And she did it anyway. That's brave. There's a family right now in the back of a truck, in a boat, on a road, leaving behind everything they've ever known, burying their fear, betting their children's lives for the chance. Not a promise, a chance to stand on the same dirt this embarrassed man can't wait to apologize for. Think about that. People he will never meet are risking everything they have tonight to reach the country he is ashamed of. They look at America and they see what he has forgotten how to see. They see the light still on. They see the door still open. They see a place where it does not matter who your father was, only what you are willing to build. That is the dream. Not a slogan, a dream so powerful that human beings will cross oceans and deserts and walls to touch it. So here's the truth he forgot. We're not free because we are clever. We're not free because we are rich. We're not free because we are lucky. We are free because somebody was brave. The soldier was brave. The immigrant was brave. The kid who opened the shop, the mother who worked the double, the family who came with nothing and gave everything. Every one of them brave. An unbroken chain of them, hand to hand, generation to generation, 250 years of people who decided this place was worth more than their own comfort, their own safety, their own lives. You can be embarrassed of America if you'd like, but the whole world is still trying to get in. And the brave will keep the door open anyway. That's what they do. That's what they've always done.
5: Sorry, folks. This Michael Berry Show segment is over. The Moose Out Front, you're told.
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15: It's 6:30 on WGY. I'm Dave Lingley, and here are the top stories. More details were released today by Mechanicville Police into the case of six deaths discovered inside a Harris Avenue apartment. Officers were called to the home early Tuesday evening, although still waiting for the reviews. Mechanicville Police Chief William Rabbit said at a press conference this morning, there is reason to believe the deaths were the results of intentional poisoning to include numerous prescription and over-the-counter medications. Chris Everett says her ovarian cancer has returned for a third time. The 71-year-old tennis legend announced on social media she recently learned of the recurrence. Everett says she has already undergone surgery and will begin chemotherapy in the coming weeks. Wall Street is closing with stocks mixed. Shares of Apple have been lower after the tech giant raised prices on several of its signature products. Next news in 30 minutes. More of the Michael Berry Show in minutes on the Capital Region's breaking news. 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
16: Good evening. Up on the Northway northbound by the Twin Bridges, crews are still on scene working to clear a crash. This is causing pretty heavy backups from I-90 up to the Twin Bridges. We're still looking at about 10 to 15 minute delays. The Thruway westbound between Albany and Schenectady also seeing a little bit of slowdowns. Eastbound's looking pretty decent shape. From the Mark 32 Price Chopper Traffic Center, I'm Ryan Roman.
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19: The WGY AccuWeather forecast, it'll be partly cloudy and comfy tonight, the low down to 56. Increasing clouds with a thunderstorm in spots Thursday afternoon that could produce some localized damaging wind gusts, the high 79. A mix of clouds and sun Friday with a couple of showers, the high 79 again. Partly sunny Saturday, the high 82. Mostly sunny Sunday, but a shower in the area, a high 83. From the WGY Weather Center, I'm meteorologist Jason Caterina.
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0: Comedy stuff and helps me with show prep and things. Chad Nakanishi is the executive producer. He runs the whole show. He gets in early, early in the morning and gets the morning show going. And there's kind of a handoff by our team on everything we're working on. And then the last member of the team, he doesn't get a title yet because he's only been with us a few years. So he's got a new guy on the block, Daryl Kunda. We've worked with Kunda for well over 20 years at the radio station. We brought him into the show full time on our team. And he's insanely talented as a voice guy, as a writer. He also helps me with our show sponsor relationships. He's been a great addition to the team. But the minute I heard his voice, I noticed, oh. So I went back to the guys. I said, hey, who wrote that? Because I thought it was a whole different clip. And they said, we wrote it. We were listening to all these socialists talk about how much America needs to change and how terrible America is. And we thought, no, it's time we answer to that. So let me give you a few examples of what they were answering to. Here's Joy Behar, part of the Hen Party every day that meets on The View. They don't really know what they stand for.

0: who take the fire out at your house. All of these things are democratic socialism. And there's a major reaction formation going on right now. If you see, we'll see soon, we're talking about it later, about Republican senators are turning, congressmen are turning on Trump. And people have had it with this right-wing, nasty politics that we've had to subject ourselves since this guy got into office.
1: Yeah, that's what we've had to go through, these horrible, nasty politics of removing the pedophiles and rapists and drug traffickers and sex traffickers from this country. It was nasty politics, you're right, because they fought, they kicked and screamed. It's true. Sonny Hostin, or Hostin, ABC News correspondent, was on The View, and she also really, really likes Democrat socialism.
2: I disagree with that. You know, I think that New York is the nation's cultural and political capital, and that's just a fact. And I think the Democratic Socialists of America is a force to be reckoned with at this point.
0: Yes.
2: I really do believe that.
1: Because I'm not sure we get all these in here. Okay. So who are these people? Well, Daria Lisa Avila Chevalier in New York. She's going to be one of the new congressmen in a safe Democrat seat who just beat the incumbent. Let's listen to what she has to say.
3: I'm so deeply excited and honored to have built a coalition of folks who have a vision for what we can build towards, mm-hmm. a vision that includes using our resources, our tax dollars, towards eradicating childhood poverty, towards investing in our children here at home instead of in bombs abroad, a vision that includes making sure that we are protecting our immigrant communities, abolishing ICE.
1: Protecting our immigrant communities and abolishing ICE. She went on WNYC Radio, which is New York Public Radio, and said this.
4: There are cases in which migrants to New York have committed violent crimes, including murder, in this district. Under normal circumstances, undocumented defendants charged with crimes go through the system, and if convicted, they get deported before or after serving time. Ms. Chevalier, you recently said on WNYC Radio that defendants who commit crimes should not be deported after serving time. Why is that?
3: Because we have a criminal system. It's an imperfect system. It's an imperfect criminal system that I've been critical of. But we have one. And if we truly believe in a system where we don't have double jeopardy on the basis of where someone was born, then we cannot also have a system of punishment that is unique to people who were born elsewhere. We need to make sure that if we really value equality in this country, that we are treating people equally, regardless of where they were born. It cannot both be that a person who has citizenship is tried and convicted in one way, and a person who does not have citizenship is tried, convicted, and then forced to also endure another type of punishment on the basis of where they were born.
1: So she wants people who come to this country illegally and commit rapes and murders to be given every right that you have, to be fed and clothed in prison at your cost for the rest of their natural life. No, we're kicking you out of the country. She also wants racial justice. Listen to this.
5: What's your response to that, the DSA's direction of focusing more too much on class and maybe downplaying race?
3: Yeah, you know, I came to my politics of socialism, of democratic socialism, through a race lens, right? I was doing a lot of reading of the Black radical tradition. I was doing a lot of organizing around ending mass incarceration, around immigration justice. I, you know, was part of BYP 100, Black Youth Project 100, Families for Freedom, doing immigration justice organizing, and a number of other organizations around racial justice and economic justice. And my research, my doctoral research, is around a lot of these issues. And for me, racial justice and economic justice have always been inextricable. And that is how I came to a politics of socialism, right? And I think for DSA, you know, I think they share a politics of socialism, and they share an infrastructure for electoral politics that I think would benefit all of our communities, right? And I think there's always organizing to be done. Sometimes you have to organize your own people, right? And as an organizer, I tell people to organize me, right? Because we have to allow ourselves to be brought into that organizing work to actually be able to build the coalitions that are necessary to win power for all of us, right? And to actually, this question of how we talk to one another, right? You know, I think it's deeply important that we're building multiracial

0: multi-ethnic coalitions of working class people that also center at the heart of it racial justice, because there is no economic justice without racial justice.
1: And that's stupid, right? And you think she's an idiot, right? And that's what was written, right? Here's her fellow Democrat socialist, Claire Valdez. She just thinks the government ought to take over the airline industry.
2: My hot take is we need to abolish pre-check. I've got like a million beefs with the airline industry and the process of having to fly. We need to like nationalize the airline industry.
1: Do you know why she wants to nationalize the airline industry? Because people with criminal records can't get TSA pre-check. They can't get moved up in the line because they're more likely to commit crimes. And she doesn't want that. She wants a federal government that lets criminals run amok even on the planes. That's what the Democrat socialists want. I would love to say that the election of Donald Trump meant that people weren't getting harassed by the IRS any longer, but that's just not true. I'll tell you who I'm hearing is getting harassed the most, and that is folks who are independent contractors or companies that use independent contractors, small business owners. 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
5: Good evening. Up on the Northway northbound by the Twin Bridges, crews are still on scene working to clear a crash. This is causing pretty heavy backups from I-90 up to the Twin Bridges. We're still looking at about 10 to 15 minute delays. The thruway westbound between Albany and Schenectady also seeing a little bit of slowdowns. The eastbound's looking pretty decent shape. From the Mark 32 Price Chopper Traffic Center, I'm Ryan Roman.
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0: Quarterback Jackson Dart introduced President Trump at a rally. A number of NFL players jumped up and screamed because that's horrible. You shouldn't be doing that. They wanted him punished for introducing the President of the United States. That's unacceptable. Well, let's see if they have the same opinion of Detroit Lions defensive back Terrion Arnold, who's now been arrested on 8 felony counts for robbery and kidnapping. See, the NFL Thug League doesn't care if you beat a woman to death, doesn't care if you're Antonio Cromartie and you drop your seed in every city where your team is visiting and never raise those kids. Doesn't care if you're in a shootout, somebody ends up dead, like you're Ray Lewis. Doesn't matter what you do in the nightclubs, if you beat police officers, if you beat women, if you make babies you don't raise. None of that matters. None of it. Just don't introduce Donald Trump. Well, let's see all those players jump up and down and say how bad Lions cornerback Terrion Arnold is. The story is from CBS Detroit.
1: Cornerback Terrion Arnold has been arrested. Arnold turned himself in, and the city of Tampa, Florida, says he is facing multiple felony charges in connection to a violent robbery and kidnapping case from earlier this year. The charges stem from an incident in February where 3 teenagers were reportedly held at gunpoint, beaten, and robbed by several people allegedly associated with Arnold. We have reached out to the Lions, and they said they are aware of the legal situation regarding Terrion Arnold, but will not comment at this time out of respect for the ongoing legal process. We just received a statement from Arnold's PR team. They say, quote, Terrion Arnold categorically denies any involvement in the matters underlying the allegations made against him and maintains his innocence. There is no credible evidence linking Mr. Arnold to these allegations. Instead, the government appears to be relying on testimony from multiple convicted felons who have admitted their own involvement and may have substantial incentives to shift blame in an effort to lessen their sentences. Mr. Arnold looks forward to his day in court and is confident that the judicial process will lead to his ultimate vindication.
0: I'm sure it will. I doubt that choir boy would do anything wrong. Since we're on the subject of sports, after the New York Knicks won the NBA championship, they were having their parade. People of New York came out. And there was a woman who was videotaped. She stole a city trash bin that was painted in the color of the New York Knicks. And it was full of trash, and she turned it upside down on the parade route. I've been asked by people when I was describing this situation what she looked like, because I tried to explain that she was real thick in the middle, like a barrel in the middle, and 2 spindly legs coming out of the bottom, and then a hideous face on top. And the best I can, for those of you who are old enough to remember

0: Time for Timer. Do you remember Time for Timer when we were kids? And I think this thing's from the 50s because it was black and white. It was old when it was coming on when I was little. Time for Timer was a cartoon character who was positioned as a PSA. And Time for Timer was like a blob of cheese with two little spindly legs coming out of the bottom. And Time for Timer, like Flava Flav, had a clock on him. And he was here to remind you that in order to take care of your good health, hey, kids, I know you're having fun watching TV. Time for Timer. It's time to remember to eat some cheese.
1: Hi there, Time for Timer, your roving reporter. I'm talking to you from inside a fantastic factory, your digestive system. You know what we build here? You. Not out of wood or metal, but out of food. You see, you are what you eat from your head down to your feet. Things like meat and eggs and fish you need to build up muscle tissue. Uh-oh. Hello, appetite control. More protein. We need energy. Playing tennis today, you know. Whoops. All these motors in your body need a lot of fuel to go on, like carbohydrates, fats, and proteins, vitamins, and so on. What's left over forms the building blocks you need, indeed, to grow on. Yes, you are what you swallow, so that next time you feel hollow, don't just fill your face with any old kind of treat. This goes for every kid or six-foot athlete. All you really are is what you eat.
0: Next, you're going to tell me that the food pyramid that hung on the walls of our schools was actually paid for and written by the companies that were selling us product that they put on the food pyramid. And next, you're going to tell me that all those boxed products that we were told were healthy were loaded down with sugar and saturated fats. And that the very people who told us that coffee was so bad for us, the very people that told us that eggs were going to kill us with the cholesterol, were offering an alternative product that, as it turns out, study after study proves, is not so good for you. But back to Time for Timer, or more appropriately, our little DEI protester. She was an employee of J.P. Morgan Chase, and now that her exploits have come to light, people have pulled her resume from LinkedIn. She had no business being hired by J.P. Morgan Chase, but once she was, she proceeded to make herself an absolute ass within the company and out on the streets. She was caught, and as ABC News reports, she's been fired.
2: It was during the euphoria over the Knicks NBA championship, New York City even painted the trash cans blue and orange. This woman decided she wanted one for a souvenir. On the day of the Knicks parade, the woman unceremoniously dumped an overflowing public waste basket onto the sidewalk, grabbed both ends, and walked off. And tonight, her employer, J.P. Morgan Chase, says she's no longer with the company. The bank did not say what her job was, but added she was not attending the parade in an official capacity. The sanitation department issued her two summonses, $75 for littering and $100 for impeding operations. The woman returned the trash can, and city sanitation posted a photo of it with the caption, "Home sweet home." David, there are now replicas of this Knicks-themed garbage can for sale online for less than $200, because one man's trash is another's treasure.
0: But you see, Miss Angela Baez, she doesn't think she should have to buy something she wants. She thinks she is entitled to it, just as she was entitled to a job at J.P. Morgan Chase, which, looking at her resume, she would have never qualified for. This is the problem with big corporations or any other organization hiring people on the basis of DEI. Is that the types of people you are rewarding and the types of behavior you are rewarding are the worst among us, the absolute worst among us. Say what you will about Trump, but the Trump era will be remembered for the doing away of DEI, for the closing of our border, for a return to meritocracy, for the idea that we're no longer going to reward someone for being a non-white, non-male. Because that's the least American thing you could possibly ever do. I have watched people who were riding high, who ran businesses, owned businesses, were doing well financially, get hit by the IRS, and it devastated them. I've watched people go through divorces. I've watched people have mental health breakdowns. I've watched people become drunks or drug addicts. I've watched people lose it all in dealing with the IRS. It can be very, very, very traumatic, especially if you are a small business owner. That's the folks they're coming after nowadays. 1099 issues, independent contractor issues, all of that. 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
8: WGY News, I'm Dave Langley, and here are the top stories. More details were released Thursday by Mechanicville Police in the case of six deaths discovered inside a Harris Avenue apartment. Officers were called to the home early Tuesday evening. The death victims were identified as a 64-year-old grandmother, Amy Stedman, her 44-year-old daughter, Sarah Myers, and Myers' four children, whose age ranges are between 10 and 13. Although the circumstances remain under investigation, Mechanicville Police Chief William Rabbit said at a press conference Thursday morning, there is reason to believe the deaths were intentional.
9: Evidence recovered during the investigation, including a handwritten note and other circumstantial evidence, strongly suggests that Amy Stedman was involved in the deaths. However, final determinations regarding responsibility will be made only after all investigative findings, toxicology results, and medical exam and reviews have been completed.
8: Neighbors contacted police because they hadn't heard from the victims in 2 weeks. One New York State's new immigration-related laws goes into effect Friday that bans federal officers from wearing masks.
10: The Trump administration is suing New York State over the law because it says it's illegal and threatens the safety of federal officers. But Governor Kathy Hochul says that's nonsense.
11: Hiding your face is nothing more than a fear tactic, an intimidation tactic. And that's not how we keep people safe in this state.
10: Another law that bans local law enforcement from cooperating with ICE except for criminal matters takes a full effect in late August. In New York, I'm Scott Pringle.
8: Safety changes are coming to Route 7 in Niskayuna beginning early next year. The State Department of Transportation says that among these changes, Phase 2 will be transforming Route 7 in Hickory Road into a four-way crosswalk intersection with a traffic signal. Next news in 30 minutes. The Capital Region's breaking news, traffic and weather station, 103.1 and 810 WGY.
12: the WGY AccuWeather forecast. Couple of showers and a thunderstorm tonight, becoming partly cloudy late with the low down to 63. For Friday, clouds and sun, couple of thunder showers in the afternoon. Gusty winds and small hail can accompany any downpour, the high of 81. Partly sunny Saturday, the high 82. And a sun and cloud mix Sunday with an afternoon thunder shower in spots, the high of 85. From the WGY Weather Center, I'm meteorologist Jason Caterina.
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27: Over our city this evening. But as Eugene Debs once said, I can see the dawn of a better day for humanity. I am young, despite my best efforts to grow older. I am Muslim. I am a democratic socialist. And most damning of all, I refuse to apologize for any of this.
28: In the USSR.
29: We have to continue to elect more socialists, and we have to ensure that we are unapologetic about our socialism. There are also other issues that we firmly believe in, whether it's BDS, or whether it's the end goal of season means of production.

think about democratic socialism. I am a democratic socialist. I also wouldn't be the first democratic socialist mayor. We've had a number, and we've even had a mayor who was a member of the Democratic Socialists of America. That's David Dinkins, you know, not just a few decades ago. And people ask me, how can this interact with New York City being the home of global finance? And I say, my focus as a democratic socialist is ensuring that every New Yorker lives a dignified life. Hey, I'm back in the USSR. In the USSR. We can establish community land trusts to gradually buy up housing on the private market and convert it to community ownership. We can give tenants a right of first refusal to buy out their landlords when buildings go up for sale. And we can fully commit to a new era of social housing, ending subsidies for luxury housing development and using our wealth to build beautiful, high-quality social housing projects that offer good homes and strong communities to everyone. We won't decommodify housing overnight. But we know what we have to do, and we have history to guide us.

of our system. The individual ownership of property is at the core of the non-socialist model. When the individual does not own where they live or have the opportunity to do so, they have no control over their own direction. It's as fundamental as it gets. It's even more fundamental than the ability to choose your own doctor or your health care or your food. That is your castle. That is your safe place. That is where your family lives. Now, you may choose to rent from someone else who owns property because it makes sense for you as an economic arrangement to pay someone else who's already bought that property less than you would pay to own it, and to give yourself the flexibility to leave when you like at the end of your lease. The idea of decommodifying housing, that's a really pretty word. It's known as a euphemism. To decommodify housing means to take housing out of being a commodity, a thing that can be easily bought and sold. What's the only way you can do that? The government takes control of it. You want the government to take control of it? You want the government that can't fill a pothole to take control of it? Of course not. Of course you don't. But that's what we're talking about. President Trump made news yesterday when he decided at the last minute not to sign the Housing Act, the bipartisan. All the senators and congressmen wanted a bipartisan. Look at us. We did something bipartisan. I don't want you doing anything that Bernie Sanders and Elizabeth Warren sign off on, ever. But the idea was, the government's going to encourage the Road to Housing Act. That's what it's called, and it will be passed. He will sign it. If he doesn't after 10 days, unless he vetoes it, it will become law. And even if he does veto it, they've got a majority to overturn the veto. But he said, look, I want you to pass the SAVE Act. I want election integrity, period, end of story. There's something I've been wanting to play. It's a fun little thing. It's a comedian named Monique Marvez. She was on the Tonight Show at one point. She had her own show on Sirius XM. She's constantly on tour. I don't know much about her politics. I'm sure they're terrible. You don't need to tell me. She never got a Netflix special. She's not that famous. But this was sent to me by a listener, and as so many things are, it was good. And she makes the point that men are simple. And yes, we are. Not stupid. Simple. There's a difference between stupid and simple. Women have spent decades being told to demand more. More emotional availability, more communication, more processing, more growth. More, more, more. And some men have genuinely tried to deliver that. And yet, women are unhappy.

0: maybe the premise was wrong.
1: Men are good people, all right? I mean, it's on you if it's not going well. And I'm being honest with you. If you're in a relationship with a man and it's not going well, ladies, it's your fault. No, don't boo me. They're simple creatures. You have overestimated them if you've allowed them to upset you. They are simple creatures. Are you offended by me saying you're simple? No, he's delighted because he wants word to get out so that she will lower her standards and quit nagging, okay? Here's the problem, is that women think that men are thinking all this stuff, and they're not, you know? Half the time, the words escape their lips like invisible paintballs, just pelting and annoying women around them. They don't even know, because women, we overthink everything. That's why we can't have wet dreams, okay? Because we'll be like, how did Brad Pitt get in my room, you know? I thought I locked the door, I don't like this position, I haven't brushed my teeth. You know, we think all the time. They don't. They don't. It's not your fault, honey, that you don't think a lot, because your penis impaired. You have outdoor plumbing, and it pulls on your spine and creates pressure on your medulla oblongata. And sometimes we read into stupid shit they said, and we get our feelings hurt when it's just a dumb dude statement. He's just doing dumb dude stuff. And women get mad. They go, and I appreciate, I'm letting you know, women get, they go, Monique, you make it sound like we should lower our standards when it comes to men. It's not, no, don't lower them, lose them all together. If he comes home at night, it's yours. Just feed him some noodles and touch his, you know? They're that simple. Live your life, ladies. You want me to tell you something? When you try to engage a man in a conversation, when you ask a man a direct question, you know what the man is thinking? The man is not thinking of the answer to that question. The man is thinking, what can I say that will shut this down? I'm not mad. I don't want her gone. You know what I mean? I just want her over there right now. I'm not ready. She's coming in hot and I haven't had coffee, you know?
0: I feel like I got a decent.
1: I wish these were
0: jokes.
1: I'm
0: not ashamed of my butt. It's not sagging or anything like that.
2: Mr. Michael Berry.
0: It's not great. You know what I mean? 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
22: Severe thunderstorms.
23: Large hail, damaging winds.
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0: A 90-year-old woman who has worked at SeaWorld for 62 years, the story from ABC 10 out of San Diego.
1: Thousands of employees have walked through the gates of SeaWorld over the last six decades, but only one can say she's been there since the very beginning, and that's Charlene Manzano. She's been the friendly face greeting employees at the administration building. But her SeaWorld story started long before that. She began working here 62 years ago, a week before the park officially opened. And when she wants to take a trip down memory lane, all she has to do is open one of the many binders filled with photographs from her life at the park, something that she finds herself doing often. Back then, Charlie worked at the Hawaiian.
0: Go eat something, please. Did he take out that old lady's comments and replace it? Did he replace it with one of the dolphins? That's not nice. I don't think Michael Berry would have wanted him to do that. SeaWorld. Come see fish in their natural habitat. And then you walk in and dolphins are jumping through hoops. Fire hoops, that too. You got clowns riding on the backs of whales. That's not really how I imagine them in their natural habitat. They call me crazy. Robert Schimmel, a comedian, figured out the training secret.
2: I was just in San Diego with my wife and my kids who went to SeaWorld. They have these billboards all over. Come see fish in their natural habitat. And then you go there and they have dolphins jumping through fire hoops and clowns riding on the back of whales. Like, that's an everyday thing at the ocean. And then you want to get something to eat and they have snack bars and they serve fillet of fish. Who are these? You asked the up? What a horrible threat to have hanging over you. You see your friend Louie on the grill over there? You want to be like that? And I don't care if you're a fish. Get on that bike. I'm not kidding you.
0: It's I don't know. We used to go to SeaWorld every year. We took the boys. I realize there are people who are against SeaWorld. That's their own business there. I do think, however, that there's something wrong in this country in that a very small number of people can be against something and then that thing goes away. Out of 100 people, I think maybe 3 are really, really against SeaWorld, and maybe 15 really enjoy it, and then 82 are somewhere on the spectrum of, well, we hadn't been in a while. Because people feel like they're supposed to care. Well, I mean, I do feel bad for the animals. No, you don't. You don't feel bad for the animals at all. The animals are well fed. They're not always well fed in nature. Well, I do feel bad because feeling bad in our society is a good thing. That means you're a good person. You're a bad person if you don't feel bad. Oh, you feel bad, do you? You feel bad for the whales and the dolphins and the seals that perform for their food that is plentiful? They're fatter than they would be out in nature where they'd have to hunt for their food. But you feel bad over their captivity. What about Fifi at home? What about Fifi for whom you close the doors because Fifi might run out? What about Fifi who you decided where Fifi would pee and poop? And in the process, you put Fifi through a living hell. Ah, it's for Fifi's own good, isn't it? Because long term, you're going to like Fifi more if Fifi pees and poops when you tell Fifi to pee and poop. I don't like that. I'd like Fifi to live out in nature where Fifi can pee and poop, come and go as she pleases. You know, not have to sit there on your lap all day, not have to be closed in, not have to go to the veterinarian and get all those shots. Fifi hates that. Fifi hates going into the veterinarian when all the big dogs bark. Not have to be pinned in behind a glass window and scream at the other dogs as they go by, just able to come and go as Fifi would please. How is it that Fifi can be domesticated for your amusement, but we can't have these other sea animals domesticated for ours? And then these people with nothing to do, bones through their noses, tattoos on their faces, those types of people, and everybody's so scared of them. You think about how many things you enjoyed as a kid that aren't available anymore. And you think about the fact that it's because your parents wouldn't stand up for these cranks. It's because these people who protest, and they move from one thing to the next. They're dysfunctional people. They're miserable, dysfunctional people. They're filthy, nasty, do-nothing, lazy, angry, disgruntled people. And yet, they have an outsized influence in this country because we tolerate it. We tolerate people gathering in a crowd and screaming and hollering and officers having to be spat upon, have things thrown at them. I'm not for Kent State because those officers were not in an immediate threat. But I want to be very clear. When people attack police officers, even if they're supposedly a rioter, I believe officers should be able to pull out a billy club and beat them. Because you wouldn't have to beat very many people until the protesters would learn. Protesting does not mean spitting in the face, throwing rocks at. We subject police officers to a living hell during BLM, Antifa, all of this nonsense. It's ridiculous. We subject innocent people passing by. We subject mommies and daddies trying to get home from work, trying to get home from school, trying to get home from ball practice. We subject them to the living hell of being surrounded by these people who torment them and wondering if they're going to make it out alive. They can't gun it because, God forbid, they hurt one of these people. We have exalted the state of the protester, and it's our own fault because, just like children, they need parameters.
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0: I have watched people who were riding high, who ran businesses, owned businesses, were doing well financially, get hit by the IRS, and it devastated them. 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
11: WGY News, I'm Dave Langley, and here are the top stories. More details were released Thursday by Mechanicville police into the case of six deaths discovered inside a Harris Avenue apartment. Officers were called to the home early Tuesday evening. Although still waiting further official information, Mechanicville Police Chief William Rabbit said at a press conference Thursday, there is reason to believe the deaths were the result of intentional poisoning. Guilderland police announced Thursday they arrested a Maine fugitive wanted on attempted murder charges following a Monday morning traffic stop after 9 o'clock in the area of Western Avenue and Carmen Road. Arrested on Monday was 37-year-old Abel Perez of Bangor, Maine. He is being held pending extradition. Safety changes are coming to Route 7 in Niskayuna beginning early next year. The State Department of Transportation says among these changes, Phase 2 will be transforming Route 7 in Hickory Road into a four-way crosswalk intersection. Next news in 30 minutes. The Capital Region's breaking news. Traffic and Weather Station. 103.1 and 810 WGY.
12: The WGY AccuWeather forecast. It'll be partly cloudy and comfy tonight. The low down to 56. Increasing clouds with a thunderstorm in spots Thursday afternoon that could produce some localized damaging wind gusts. The high 79. A mix of clouds and sun Friday with a couple of showers. The high 79 again. Partly sunny Saturday. The high 82. Mostly sunny Sunday, but a shower in the area. A high 83. From the WGY Weather Center, I'm meteorologist Jason Caterina.
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0: They have been trying to figure out how to crack the difficult nut of white male voters. And so they've had black racists, which turns out white working class voters don't care for. They've had effeminate men who are the type that go to college and become, ambassadors for the freak community and they wonder why white labor doesn't care for them. And by the way, Hispanics don't either. So they're not really sure what they want. They've got James Tallarico in Texas, who's one of these very, very effeminate white liberal soy boys. But out of Maine, they have a guy who is an actual Nazi. Nazi tattoos, references to his wiener in text messages to women he's hitting on as Mein Führer. I mean, this guy's it. He's the real deal. He's running for the U.S. Senate in Maine against the incumbent Susan Collins, not exactly a conservative. Graham Plattner's his name. He's running as a Democrat. He was at a campaign event, an actual campaign event with real human voters sitting in chairs looking at him where he's asking for their vote. And he's making the case for universal health care. Yes, that will be the answer. He talked about his VA benefits because he did serve. He talked about Planned Parenthood. His wife has used it. His friends have used it. People get primary care there. It's not just abortions, he wants you to know. All of that is within the normal range of things that a Democrat might say on the stump. They love the abortion clinic, Planned Parenthood. And then, and I want you to picture this, there's a man asking for voters to vote for him at a campaign event, looking out at them, send me to Washington to represent you. He pauses.

0: firmly believe in a universal healthcare system. I believe in it because I have, in many ways, received it with my VA benefits. But I will also say that many of my female friends and my wife, throughout their lives, have received some form of that same kind of support from Planned Parenthood. I have friends who even today get primary care through Planned Parenthood. I myself, at a younger age, received I get STI checks. at the Portland Planned Parenthood. And it's not an embarrassing thing, it's a smart thing to do, especially when you're younger.
1: It's not embarrassing. He went to the Portland Planned Parenthood because he might have herpes or syphilis or who knows what. And, send him to the Senate. I think we need a full-blown investigation into who Graham Plattner is. I like to see an old... Did you ever watch Columbo, Ramon? I like to see an old Columbo episode where he investigates... Graham Plattner and his endorsement from the Planned Parenthood abortion clinic.
2: Tonight on ABC, it's an all-new Columbo. The detective trails an itch he may not want to scratch. Graham Plattner. Boy, what a name. Graham Plattner. Just looks like it belongs on a big billboard or a big neon sign. Big time for you, Mr. Plattner. Me and the missus were watching the news last night. We saw your endorsement from Planned Parenthood. Sounds like a nice organization. Planning for Parenthood. At least that's what I thought. You see, the missus invited our granddaughter over for dinner. She goes to the university right down the road. Turns out, a lot of those kids at the university are very familiar with Planned Parenthood. And none of it has to do with being a parent. These folks are getting tested for the strangest things, I tell you. The itchy witchy, a drippy snippy, pus that won't bust. Ooh, and something called clap. From what I can understand, Mr. Plattner, it has nothing to do with applause. So one more question, sir.

0: Man, I miss the great detective, PI, clever guy. They were so formulaic and so awesome. Telly Savalas as Kojak. I mean, how clever, how awesome, how wonderful was Kojak? Columbo, Beretta. By the way, Daryl Kunda. We don't have a title for him. He's the only person on our team. He's only been with us a few years. We don't have a title for him yet. But I have to get, his voices are so good. He does such a good job with them. So we start Wednesday mornings as if it's Captain Kangaroo. And remember how they would do Good Morning, Captain? They'd go around, Good Morning, Captain. Good Morning, Captain. Well, they do it. I'm the captain in this story because I grew up watching Captain Kangaroo. It's my show. I get to do these things. This week on Wednesday morning, we were doing a James Tallarico, and you can just hear the different voices he does. He does a different one of these, a different montage every week. This was his Captain Kangaroo opening, but these are all his voices because iHeart's new rule is it's 100% human. It's all human, so we don't use any artificial intelligence. But just listen, these are all one guy, our voice guy on our team, Daryl Kunda.
1: Good morning, Michael. It's James Tallarico. When I stub my toe on a piece of furniture, I say the Lord's name, and it makes me angry. And not because I stub my toe.
2: Good morning, Char. It's Detective Columbo. One more question there, Mr. Tallarico. When you say there's six genders, how many fingers do you see me holding up?
1: Like Zoink Scoob, Tallarico thinks there's six genders.
3: Six genders? I finally have a chance.
2: Good morning, Michael. It's Hannibal Lecter. I once had six genders. Three for breakfast, two for lunch, and one for dinner. Quite the casserole.
4: My God, Lecter. You had me at casserole.
5: 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How you doing?
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0: I'll tell you something. 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
7: The WGY AccuWeather forecast. Couple of showers and a thunderstorm tonight, becoming partly cloudy late with the low down to 63. For Friday, clouds and sun. Couple of thunder showers in the afternoon. Gusty winds and small hail can accompany any downpour. The high of 81. Partly sunny Saturday. The high 82. And a sun and cloud mix Sunday with an afternoon thunder shower in spots. The high of 85. From the WGY Weather Center, I'm meteorologist Jason Caterina.
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0: Well, unfortunately, we no longer have Spirit Airlines, so we don't get to see the fights in the terminals and on the plane and as people are checking in. And I miss it. I already miss it. But we still have the Spirit Airlines customer. They're still out there. And they have money, believe it or not. And they have Carnival Cruise Lines. Oh, yes. A viral video is making its way around the interwebs, and it is a group of Carnival cruise passengers throwing down in the customs line in Miami. It was so bad that a total of 16 people ended up on the cruise line's no-sale list. They act like, man, things were so bad. We're sorry y'all had to witness this, but just so you know, they were punished. Oh, really? How were they punished? They're not going to be allowed back on Carnival cruise lines. Wow. You really threw the book at these people. My goodness. And if you see the video of the people, and I've studied it frame by frame, I never been on a cruise, period. I certainly never been on a Carnival cruise. But I'm looking at the video, and I'm thinking, I'm looking at every, and they're all pulling hair, snatching weaves, wigs are flying, bras are coming off, slapping, kicking, throwing. It was, but one thing I noticed, to quote Sheriff Bart in Blazing Saddles.
1: Where are the white women at?
0: To quote Sheriff Bart in Blazing Saddles.
1: Hey, where are the white women at?
0: There weren't any white people. I don't know if Carnival doesn't sell tickets to white people. I don't know if white people just choose not to go on Carnival. I don't know if, Ali Sadiq has a comedy bit. The Mexicans are wearing boots. That means there's about to be a fight. That's the code. There's about to be a fight. The Mexicans are wearing boots. The Mexicans are wearing boots. The Mexicans are wearing boots. So maybe there's a line on the cruise that the white people have, you know, a little underground chatter that says, okay, big brawl's about to go down over here. Get your camera out, but stay back. NBC6 Miami with the story.
2: Well, you've probably seen the video online. A massive brawl broke out at Port Miami earlier today. The Miami-Dade Sheriff's Office says that the fight was between two families. Take a look. This is video from Only in Dade. According to a spokesperson for Carnival Cruise Line, a total of 16 people have been placed on their do not sale list. The spokesperson also said that it happened while the families were passing through Customs and Border Patrol. MDSO said neither of the families wanted to press charges against each other.
0: Yeah, because that might start getting odd. I think there might be some people that have warrants out for their arrest on both sides of this, Hatfields and McCoys, if you know what I mean. A while back, there was a different Carnival cruise out of Galveston. And again, looking at that video, which I have, to quote Sheriff Bart from Blazing Saddles.
1: Hey, where are the white women at?
0: It doesn't appear they allowed white people. I don't know if Carnival Cruise doesn't sell tickets to white people or the white people are tipped off. I don't know what's going on, but it is striking for its lack of any white people. And people online went crazy, calling the commentary racist. Yeah, it's the commenters who you should be worried about. Sure. Then the ship docked and there were more brawls in the terminal. And a black woman on TikTok said what a lot of people at the time were thinking, but didn't feel comfortable saying.
3: So y'all hated when people saw that cruise full of black people and they said all kind of racist remarks. But then after the cruise at the Carnival port in Galveston, people are fighting in the terminal. And a black woman on an excursion refuses to get up because she didn't have the wristband, and her child has to almost beg her to get off the boat. This is why they make the comments that they make. This is why they don't want to be around us. Too many of y'all don't know how to act. This is why I avoid Carnival. I even avoid the little short cruises that are like real cheap. Some of y'all don't know how to leave the ghetto at home. And these are the people who raise the kids who fight the teacher. It's all related, y'all. And so even black people like myself or others who got some sense, we always are running not from black people, from y'all.
0: See? Ramon said somebody should sell tickets and we should call it Carnival Cruise 26, Float or Fight.
4: 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The Hot Tub Royal Rumble, capacity says 6, we got 9. Last one bubbling wins. Pastor Reggie's already in there, and he refused to remove his shoes. But the card is stacked. In the ladder match, suspended high above deck 9, the last shaded lounge chair. At 5:55 a.m., Trayvon from Ohio laid down his towel. At 5:56, Big Baby laid down his entire body. 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Then the buffet brawl. A tables match. Straight through the chocolate fountain. Cousin Tanya took the last crab legs. The Johnson family said absolutely not. Somebody's going face first into the soft serve. And it does not self-clean. In the main event, no holds barred street fight on the boarding ramp. LaQuisha was disrespected by Sharonda at the muster station. So now there are no rules, no lifeguards, and one working escalator. Two women step on. No one wins. Carnival Cruise 26. Gratuity not included. Order now before the Wi-Fi cuts out.
0: Ramon, I don't know if I told you the story about the guy that came home completely drunk and his wife was furious. She said, "How much have you had to drink this time?" And he said, "Nothing." And she said, "Listen to me, you liar. It's either me or the damned bar. Which is it?" He said, "It's you. I can tell by the voice." Well, what do people order for in-flight breakfast? Plain bagels. The job interviewer asked why they should give the fellow the waiter's job, and he said, "I bring a lot to the table."
5: Ladies and gentlemen, Elvis has left the building. Thank you and good night.
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10: WGY News, I'm Dave Lingley, and here are the top stories. More details were released Thursday by Mechanicville Police into the case of six deaths discovered inside a Harris Avenue apartment. Officers were called to the home early Tuesday evening. The death victims were identified as a 64-year-old grandmother, Amy Stedman, her 44-year-old daughter, Sarah Myers, and Myers' four children, whose age ranges are between 10 and 13. Although the circumstances remain under investigation, Mechanicville Police Chief William Rabbit said at a Thursday press conference, there is reason to believe the deaths were intentionally inflicted.
11: I will say that there is recovered evidence inside the apartment to indicate intentional poisoning, to include numerous prescription and over-the-counter medications. Based on the evidence collected to date, including evidence recovered from inside the residence, investigators believe these deaths occurred entirely within the apartment and have found no evidence indicating the involvement of any outside individual.
10: Chief Rabbit also said a handwritten note was found. Neighbors contacted police because they hadn't heard from the victims in 2 weeks. Gilderland police announced Thursday they arrested a Maine fugitive wanted on attempted murder charges following a Monday morning traffic stop in the area of Western Avenue and Carmen Road. Gilderland police also said the vehicle had been stolen from a home in Bangor, Maine on June 20th. During that incident, the vehicle's owner was stabbed and sustained critical injuries. Arrested Monday was 37-year-old Abel Perez of Bangor, Maine. He is being held pending extradition. Licensed gun owners can carry concealed weapons into stores and other privately owned public places unless the proprietor objects. The Supreme Court issued that ruling Thursday, and it rejects laws passed in New York and four other states. Next news in 30 minutes. The Capital Region's breaking news. Traffic and Weather Station, 103.1 and 810 WGY.
12: The WGY AccuWeather forecast. It'll be partly cloudy and comfy tonight. The low down to 56. Increasing clouds with a thunderstorm in spots Thursday afternoon that could produce some localized damaging wind gusts. The high 79. A mix of clouds and sun Friday with a couple of showers. The high 79 again. Partly sunny Saturday. The high 82. Mostly sunny Sunday, but a shower in the area. The high 83. From the WGY Weather Center, I'm meteorologist Jason Caterina.
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